0: The match of the day, England defeats Croatia 4-2 in Dallas. Harry Kane with 2 goals. Right now, it is scoreless in Group L between Ghana and Panama at the half in Toronto. Back in Group K later tonight at 10, Uzbekistan and Colombia face off in Mexico City. Our next update is at 8:30. I'm Sean Gallagher, News Radio 700 WLW.
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11: And away we go, 8 o'clock hour, ready to unfold. If you're ready now, let's see what we can do between now and 9 o'clock. Dan Carroll's in at that point. Bad weather, storms, winds, damage coming later into the evening. Keep it right here. We'll be monitoring and updating throughout the evening and into the overnight hours, into the early morning as situations unfold. Thank you for making your way here. Hope you've had a manageable, if not decent, day. If you were at the Reds game, it was a very frustrating day. But we'll have some fun in this hour. That at least is my plan. I'm Lance McAllister, your host, ably assisted by the tag team of Drew Westerheide and Sam Niger tonight. And we thank you for being our listeners tonight. Here's what I want to do. You know me. I'm always looking for something happens and I think, wait a minute, I can make that into a topic. And I saw something that has been announced over the last 24 hours. It has sent me reeling with excitement. After 34 years, McDonald's announced it's bringing back fried apple pies. First time in 34 years. They will be available at most U.S. restaurants for a limited time, starting with the kickoff event next Tuesday. It's in honor of America's 250th birthday. What is more American than bringing back fried apple pies for McDonald's? The release says McDonald's fried apple pie recipe features 100% apple American-grown apples inside a crispy golden crust that's fried to perfection. One McDonald's owner and operator said there are certain things that take you back, and the fried apple pie is one of them. It's something that people love and remember from growing up. In 1992, if you're not aware, McDonald's replaced the fried apple pie with a baked version, responding to the growing consumer awareness of fat and cholesterol consumption. But I immediately think of, when I hear McDonald's fried apple pies, I think of that crispy, bubbling crust and the molten hot filling that scalded your mouth, and heaven help you if the filling like squirted out or dripped out onto your lip. Oh, but there was something fantastic about that. There was just like the fried apple pie from McDonald's. That just is a jolt for me back in a time when that was living, when you got a fried apple pie. And I have this thing, it drives Kelly crazy. There's really nothing that's too hot for me to eat. Now, I'm not like hot sauce hot. I mean like cooked hot, steaming. And like I just go right ahead and just start. And she said, how do you do that? And then she'll laugh at me the times that I spit something out because it's too hot. But many a times eating a fried apple pie, I would have like a layer of skin removed from the roof of my mouth in eating a McDonald's fried apple pie. But it got me thinking. I'm going a long way to get to this. It got me thinking about a topic tonight, a throwback topic. If McDonald's can bring the fried apple pie back, give me something else that you'd like to see make a comeback. What do you miss? What's faded away? What would you appreciate another chance at enjoying or experiencing? Think of like a tradition lost, like sports, or it could be TV or clothes or a fad or a food or a restaurant or a saying. You name it. Just made up the topic. We can do whatever we want with it to have some fun. But if they're bringing the fried apple pie back from McDonald's, what else? I'll give you something. I told Drew during the break. I'm a very simple person. Just do it for 1 year. Bring back Major League Baseball All-Star ballots. Actual, hold in your hand, All-Star ballots. The ones that the ushers at Riverfront would come down the aisle and they'd hand you a stack and they'd ask you to take a couple and pass them down. And I'd take a big stack of them and pass a couple of down. And then I would sit there and I would be Johnny Bench, Tony Perez, Joe Morgan, Dave Concepcion, Pete Rose, George Foster, Ken Griffey Jr. or Ken Griffey Sr. and Cesar Geronimo. And you'd look and there'd be a big pile of like the white chads on the ground, on the cement at Riverfront Stadium just for a year. You know what? I wouldn't even care if you counted them. You're so, well, we've modernized things and it's on the computer and you can vote five times a day and it's so much easier to tabulate. Okay, fine. Just for 1 year, just do it and you can secretly not even count them. I just want the experience of holding an All-Star ballot in my hand and being able to poke out and have the Chad pop out the back of a Cincinnati Red I voted for the All-Star game. Anybody else with me? Fried apple pies from McDonald's and a legitimate All-Star ballot. That is the starting point tonight. 513-749-7000, 1-800-THE-BIG-ONE. What else? I'll give you another one, and this will be sports related. I'm going to go basketball. Give me an era. It can be a very small, short period of time. Give me like genuine, legitimate, old school, back to the basket big men. like Patrick Ewing and Hakeem Olajuwon and Jabbar and Bill Walton. And heck, I would settle for like Steve Stepanovich or Rick Smits right now. Just give me a legitimate get down in the post, root out a spot, hand up, give me the ball, make a low post move. Give me a back to the basket big man era of basketball again. Instead of Wimby from 25 feet. And I like Wimby. That's what I thought of. Give me the return of the star of the game and have the cowboy do it. Because to me, growing up, I would not go to bed until I had guessed who I thought Nuxie's star of the game would be. And then I heard Nuxie with those magic words, "We're back in the dugout here at Riverfront Stadium where the Reds have defeated the Phillies tonight 4-3. Our star of the game had three hits and drove in the winning run with that double in the bottom of the ninth. We'll be back with Joe Morgan," or whoever the selection was. Give me the cowboy Jeff Brantley back in the dugout after the game with the star of the game. What else? Give me... You know what? While I'm eating a fried pie, a fried apple pie, give me old school, legitimate music videos on MTV. Give me a piping hot fried apple pie watching Aha and Take On Me on MTV. That would be living large. Anything else? I think that's a start. 513-749-7000, 1-800-THE-BIG-ONE. We celebrate the return of the molten hot, piping hot, scrape a layer or two of skin off the roof of your mouth hot McDonald's fried apple pie. Why stop there? Let's bring more back. Marymount we go. Richard, you're on 700 WLW.
12: Hey, good evening. I got a couple for you.
11: Yeah.
12: How about $3 top row tickets at the ballpark? Because then we can't fill the place up anyway.
11: Yes.
12: On most states.
11: I love that. Yes.
12: Might as well bring people. You get people in the park. You know, that help. That inspires players when they see a park filled up. You know,
11: absolutely.
12: On a weeknight, you know.
11: Yes. Yeah. I love that.
12: And in the food area, I don't know if you remember this, but these are the best barbecue chips ever. They were called Crunch Taters. Long gone, but they were like from the early 90s.
11: Crunch Taters.
12: They were the best.
11: Oh, I'm going to have to look up Crunch Taters. I'm going to have to jog my memory. Oh, wait a minute. I just pulled them up online. Oh, yeah. I'm with you. Let's bring Crunch Taters back.
12: They were the good ones. And then one more thing.
11: Yeah.
12: I'm flipping through the channels. On channel 48, I just flipped through, and they were covering the election of 1976 Ford versus Carter. And the fascinating thing about it was, is 30% of conservatives voted for Carter, and 25% of liberals voted for Ford. Bring back some political civility in this world.
11: Oh, here we go. I gotta go now. There will be no political fighting tonight on the show. I get very nervous. My pacemaker was ramping up. I am not political. I'm not speaking on politics, and I'm not speaking on conservative and liberal votes and percentages and flashing back to Ford and Carter. It will not be done tonight. Now I'm starting to sweat. When we come back, more of your calls. 5-1. What just happened? It was going so well. We went from Crunch Taters to liberals and conservatives. I went from fully understanding one to wanting nothing to do with the other. This is Arnell Carrier Sports Talk, presented by Kelsey Chevrolet, 700 WLW.
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14: Banana ball is baseball, but a different version of the game that you and I are used to. One of the differences involves the golden batter rule. One time in a game, a team may send any hitter in the lineup to bat in any spot. The idea being to allow a team to have their best hitter hit when the game is on the line. There's also the equalizer point. If the visiting team has more trick plays than the home team after eight innings, they get an extra point before the ninth inning. And yes, there are trick plays in Banana Ball. There's also the designated fielder rule. It's like the golden batter rule, but for defense. Either team can, once per game, send an extra or a bench player in as a replacement of an active player on defense.
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0: And if the refs disagree, that's between them and Domino's, which means the only thing left to fight over is who's ordering.
1: Dom.

0: 250th birthday. And I thought, well, one, that's cool. And two, what else could make it come? Because if the fried apple pie can come back, that opens up the door for a lot of possibilities. I want real all-star ballots. And I'll piggyback off what the caller said about top six. I'd go, or top five. I'd go, give me old school tickets, actual in your hand, a ticket. And specifically, like the Riverfront Stadium tickets as a kid, the section was actually the ticket color. You get a blue seat, blue ticket, yellow seat, yellow ticket. It went blue, green, yellow, red. And along his lines, I'd go top six for $5. That's another thing. Because if I were in charge, I would make, when you're averaging 24,000 a game and your stadium holds 42,000. I would go every 400 level, my favorite level to watch a game. I would go $25 for every 400 level ticket. I'd go $10 for every 500 level ticket. And I'd go $5 for the top five seats, rows at Great American Ballpark. But that's just me. Let's go back to the phones in Florence. Hey, Cindy, welcome to Sports Talk.
1: Hi, thank you so much. I have one long ago and I have one more recent. Yes. More recent is bring back Frisch's Big Boys.
0: Oh, yes.
1: There's nothing better than a Frisch's Big Boy.
0: Yes.
1: And long ago, I don't know if you're going to, I'm pretty old, so there was Daily Donuts on Winton and Galbraith Road. Oh. Daily Donuts, not Dunkin' Donuts, Daily Donuts. They had the best donuts in the world, the best.
0: Oh.
1: But I don't know if, you're probably too young to remember those.
0: I'm going to search. I'm going to do some background on Daily Donuts.
1: Oh, my gosh. They were amazing. We would go to the bank on Saturday with my mom, and then we would go get Daily Donuts.
0: I love it. That's exactly what I'm looking for. Cindy, thanks for calling.
1: You're welcome. Thank you.
0: Have a great night. Fun one. I like this. Lou in Fort Mitchell. Lou, what are we bringing back?
2: We're re-bringing back the seven-layer burrito. They brought it back, and then they canceled it again.
0: How dare they?
2: It was the best value. It had double of all of the food groups, so I'm over.
0: It does not get any better than that.
2: With McDonald's, yes. Do you remember introduced in 1984, the styrofoam containered McDLT, the hot on the left
0: and the cold veggies on the right? Yes, I do.
2: I love that damn thing. And most importantly,
0: yes.
2: The Cincinnati Reds open the season by themselves.
0: Yes.
2: And they play the World Series champion, no matter which American League or National League, to open the season.
0: What a great idea. The first idea was great. Then the addition playing the champs. What a showcase event. The present day champion versus the very first franchise in the history of the game. ESPN. That's a good one. That's a really good one.
2: That's right. No one else plays on that day except the Reds and the champs. And if the Reds are the champs, I don't know what to do.
0: well, that'd be a good problem to worry about. So. Lou, have a great night. All right, thank you. All right, this is a blast. Let's take a time. You know what else I would add? Since we're going food a lot, bring back the baseball players on the bottom of the ding-dongs and ho-hos from Hostess. Because as a kid, I would sit on the floor in the grocery store on the bottom shelf, and I would pull all the boxes of ding-dongs and ho-hos out, flip them over, and try to find the best three cards on one bottom. And they would traditionally have, like, you'd get stuck, you'd have, like, a couple of boring guys and then Mike Schmidt. Or a couple of boring guys, and then Johnny Bench. And I'm thinking, all right, do I get the box with George Foster, but also like Dave Kingman and Willie Montanez? And I'm like, there's got to be a better combination. And my mom was like, you know, looking at her watch, like, we got to go. And I'd be sitting on the sheet, get off the ground, Lance. I'd be sitting on the ground of the grocery store, but they would have three panels of baseball cards on the bottom of the box. I want ding-dongs and ho-hos to bring those back. I have a sense we're just getting started. Let's grab some more calls as we continue after a check on news. 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
1: The deal set to be taking immediate effect with the 8:30 report. I'm Sean Gallagher. Breaking now. Reports tonight that both the U.S. and Iran have signed a memorandum of understanding that is now in effect, but a ceremonial signing is still expected to take place Friday in Switzerland. U.S. officials presenting the peace deal today to the public, which will lift the American blockade of Iranian ports, reward Iran for reopening the Strait of Hormuz, and lay the groundwork for 60 days of future talks about their nuclear program.
2: Iran reaffirms that it shall not procure or develop nuclear weapons. Reaffirms because it made that same pledge in the first line of the Obama nuclear deal. But unlike that deal, Iran's agreement with President Trump includes no other nuclear commitments, just a pledge to keep talking, including about how Iran could dispose of its highly enriched uranium.
1: ABC News' Rachel Scott. Some of the details have Republicans even saying they're not happy, including the $300 billion that the U.S. would provide for reconstruction in Iran. Now the latest, traffic and weather together and taking a look at the major interstates and highways, no new accidents.
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3: Tonight, it's rain and storms and severe weather's likely. There's a flood watch, too, for the tri-state. A morning low is 70 degrees. Our Thursday, then, is gradual clearing, a chance of rain, a high of 80. At night, becoming mostly clear, a low down to 59. From your severe weather station, I'm 9 First Warning, Chief Meteorologist Steve Raleigh. 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
1: And radar is showing rain shower activity moving through parts of the tri-state, even some isolated storms. We do see a line in western Butler County, including going through Oxford and Riley right now. That not a part of the more severe weather we're expecting later tonight, which is still well off to the west. Also seeing some shower and isolated storm activity in parts of Warren County and rain showers extending down into parts of Claremont, Brown, Adams, and Highland as well. Even into Clinton, our current temperature is coming in at 77 degrees. A man who was involved in a motorcycle crash in Fairfield Township last week dying from his injuries. 29-year-old Brent Neal was said to be on the bike going north on State Route 4 June 9th when a vehicle pulled out from Walden Ponds Circle and was looking to go south on the state route, leading to a collision between it and Neal's motorcycle. Neal was flown to UC Medical Center and word came that he died from his injuries on Tuesday. The Federal Reserve has left interest rates unchanged again today, this leaving many Fed officials expecting an interest rate hike this year.
4: It did make a nod to the increase in energy prices. And then when you look at what the Fed is specifically targeting here, the expectation for inflation is a lot higher at the end of this year than it was before. They do say that there is the supply shock from the energy prices hike that we've seen because of the conflict in the Middle East as a factor there.
1: Eve, ABC News, is Elizabeth Schulze. The Reds bid for a sweep falling short this afternoon, losing to the Mets 9-1 this afternoon at Great American Ballpark. After taking the series, the Reds will be off Thursday, then head to New York to open up a three-game series against the Yankees Friday night with a 7:05 first pitch. FIFA World Cup, Group K, Portugal and Congo DR play to a 1-1 draw in Houston. Group L, match of the day for many, as England defeated Croatia 4-2 in Dallas. Harry Kane scores 2 for England. Coming right now in Toronto in Group L, it's Ghana and Panama. They are still scoreless into the 73rd minute. And back in Group K later tonight at 10, Uzbekistan and Colombia meet in Mexico City. Our next update is at 9 o'clock. I'm Sean Gallagher, News Radio 700 WLW.
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3: 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Time flies when you're having fun. I'm having a blast. Dan Carroll's in at 9. 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Hunter Green will pitch a rehab assignment tomorrow. He'll make his first start tomorrow in the Arizona Complex League against the Arizona Cubs. That's rookie ball. Hunter Green tomorrow. He'll go 3 innings. Target is somewhere around, 45, 50 pitches, ideally. Ellie will start his rehab assignment on Friday for AAA Louisville. He'll play 5 innings. Saturday, he will DH. Sunday, he will play shortstop. Monday, he'll get the day off to recover. Tuesday, if all has gone well, he will be activated and join the Reds at home in Game 2 of the series against the Brewers. That is your O'Connor, Achani, and Levy injury report. 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They hop to it. 50 years ago tonight, the Reds were off. They were coming off a loss to the Cubs. They had taken 2 of 3 in the series. They'd won 10 of 14. They were headed to Philadelphia in the Vet for a weekend showdown. The Reds were 39 and 23, leading the Dodgers by 3.5 in the West.
14: the Phillies had the best record in baseball. They were 41-17. They led the Pirates by 7.5 in the National League East. It would be a preview of the NLCS matchup at season's end. The pitching matchups, Billingham, Nolan, Gullett versus Jim Lonborg, Steve Carlton, and Jim Cott. Oh, baby, what a weekend it was in Philadelphia. Pete would go into the series hitting .328. Joe Morgan was hitting .335 with 48 ribbies. George Foster was hitting .341 with 56 ribbies. Mike Schmidt leading the Phillies at that point with 17 homers. Dick Allen hitting .305 and Dave Cash hitting .304. We were on the verge of a showdown at the Vet in Philly, Reds and the Phillies for the weekend series. The Reds were on their way there tonight 50 years ago. That is your Tracking the Machine presented by Brandstetter's Kangaroof. And quickly, a check down on the farm presented by my guys at Kelsey Chevrolet. Not a whole lot going down on the farm tonight. The Bats completed their suspended game from last night. TJ Friedel had a hit. It was a double, walked, and stole a base, hitting .311. Connor Phillips pitched an inning. He did walk a batter, but he struck out three. They are underway in the second game, the regularly scheduled game. Julian Aguiar pitching, two scoreless so far. At Chattanooga, Carlos Jorge has another hit. He's batting .333. They're in the sixth inning right now. Cam Collier, big night. He must have heard what I was saying about him last night. Oh, well, I wasn't mean. I was saying, man, what's up with Cam Collier? He struck out three times last night, went 0-for-4. Tonight, three hits, a homer, three ribbies, and a stolen base. It's one of his best games of the season. The Dayton Dragons postponed because of rain. They will play a doubleheader tomorrow. There is great drama building in the Midwest League in the first half. The Dragons lead the division by a half game with two to play in the first half. If you win your division in the first half, you're guaranteed a playoff spot. Two games to go. They'll play a doubleheader tomorrow. They're a half game up in their division. Best of luck to the Dayton Dragons. 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All right, back into the topic. If you haven't heard the news, McDonald's is bringing back that piping hot fried apple pie after 34 years. The fried apple pie returns. And I said, well, heck, there's more to this than just that. Let's make it a topic. Well, if that can make a comeback, what else could make a comeback? Give me something you just one more time. Just give it one more time. Bring it back. Bring it back for a weekend. Bring it back for a year. Bring it back for a week. And maybe that's sports. Maybe it's food. Maybe it's something else. You tell me. Let's head to the phones. And how about Terry is in Wilmington or Tenney on 700 WLW. Welcome.
15: Hey, how you doing? Thanks for taking my call.
14: Sure. What do you got for me?
15: Well, mine is not so much of a bringing it back as much as it was just a reminiscing and a memory I had as a kid. And that is, and I thought you were going there when you were going down the path with Nuxie interviewing the post-game star of the game. And where I thought you maybe were going with it, but a memory that certainly came to my mind that I'd love to hear again. I remember just closing my eyes and hearing Nuxie say, this is the old left-hander, around in third and heading for home. Good night, everyone.
14: Oh, man.
15: Loved it.
14: Oh, you know what? As you say that, I think that, I mean, the way the broadcast, the post-game show wraps up and Yid signs off, I think it'd be cool if Yid said, you know, he can do his standard out cue and good night, everybody, and then play that sounder to officially end the broadcast where Nexi's famous line is played. Oh, that would give me chills.
15: That'd be awesome. They put it on the outside of GABP.
14: Yes.
15: That was wonderful.
14: Yes.
15: So we got it there still.
14: I love it. That's a good one. Hey, I appreciate you calling tonight.
15: Sure thing.
14: All right, thank you. You know what? Let me add another one. Let me add a food one. Actually, a concession thing at Great American Ballpark. Give me the popcorn box that turned into a megaphone. You know, the ones that were shaped like it's narrow at the base, and then they go up. And when you got done eating the popcorn, you'd poke out the bottom, and then you go. Remember those? Bring back the popcorn box shaped like a megaphone that you poked at the bottom. I thought that was pretty good just on the fly.
16: George.
14: I love doing this show. Let me go to Maysville. Ray, you're on 700 WLW.
17: Hey, Lance. I've got a bringing it back and a reminiscence.
14: Yes,
17: is good news for Frisch's lovers. We are opening one in Maysville.
14: Oh.
17: And it seems the owners of a franchise over in West Union, Ohio, is opening a Frisch's in our fair city.
14: Nice.
17: And the reminiscence, you mentioned Steve Stepanovich in the open. I'm a proud K-State graduate, and I remember the story involving him when he was in school at Missouri.
14: Yes.
17: He was cleaning his handgun one time, and he shot himself in the foot.
14: I remember that. Yes.
17: And he made up a story about a home invasion, and then the truth came out. For the rest of his college career, every time Missouri was on the road, the student section would fire off those little cat pistols.
14: Oh, no.
17: You can't try doing that now, huh?
14: Yeah. I don't think there's a chance that's coming back.
17: And the other thing, yeah, I don't know what do you think about the KU Jayhawks, but another thing was no matter what security tried, every time KU came to town, somebody would take a chicken and paint it red and blue KU's colors and throw it on the court during KU's player introduction. You can't do that now.
14: I don't think that's coming back either. But you made me laugh. That's great.
17: Thanks for taking the call.
14: Thanks for making the call. Absolutely. That's fantastic. Bethel, we go. Hey, Jeff, what are we bringing back?
18: Well, he took my McDLT, but I got a couple more.
14: Yes.
18: Putt-putt.
14: Yes. Can we have the Saturday morning TV version of Putt-putt with the orange guardrails, like official Putt-putt Association of America?
18: Hey, and you got to take your own ball.
14: Yes.
18: You have to play with their red, blue, or green.
14: Yes. And if you got a hole in one when you were playing Putt-putt, if you ran real quick up to the front while your light was flashing, you could get like a free game or a snow cone.
18: Right. And then the other one, I'm going to piggyback, is Cherry Coke.
14: Oh. Cherry Coke, yes. Now we're talking. Now we're talking
18: and
14: living large.
18: Long time, first time, and I thank you, Lance.
14: I'm glad you called. Thank you. Please don't make it your last. This is pretty good. Sudman, Indiana. Oh, I like this one. Tom, what are we bringing back?
19: Yeah, well, every Saturday morning, Saturday afternoon during baseball season,
14: yes.
19: This week in baseball.
14: Dun, dun, dun. Hello, everyone. This is Mel Allen. Oh, man.
19: Oh, yeah. And then it would always be a doubleheader afterwards, or usually a doubleheader. And it was a lot of fun Saturday afternoon.
14: Yeah. And following the NBC game of the week, Joe Garagiola, Tony Kubek. Oh, baby.
19: Yep.
14: I love it. Tom, thank you.
19: Sure thing.
14: All right. I like it. How about Lakeside Park? Jesse, what are we bringing back?
20: Hey, Lance, how are you? Long time listener. First time I talked to you.
14: Thank you. Good to hear from you.
20: I want to start off by telling you my youngest daughter just turned 28 years old.
14: Ooh.
20: And the first time she ever saw A Few Good Men on TV, around 23 years old, she said, "Hey, is this Lance McAllister?"
14: That is awesome. Oh, that is so cool. Thank you for telling me that.
20: I've got two. My first one is I'm 51 years old.
14: All right.
20: I grew up, my family had cable, so I pretty much had ESPN most of my life.
14: All right.
20: But I remember I grew up in Latonia. I miss being able to walk out my door, walk 20 feet to a newspaper machine on the corner. Put in a quarter,
14: yes.
20: And get a handheld newspaper,
14: yes.
20: And go back and look at all the major league box scores and all the sports news.
14: Oh.
20: Because even though you've got every piece of information in your hands all the time, there was nothing that can beat that.
14: Oh, man.
20: That was
16: I'm into that.
14: And you didn't even mind
16: talking about McDonald's.
14: A little bit of ink on your hand from that newspaper,
16: no,
14: did you?
16: No, that was fantastic. I missed that.
14: Yes.
16: I'm sure you can probably still buy handheld newspapers, but you don't see newspaper machines on the corner
14: right,
16: anymore.
14: Right.
16: And my other one is associated with McDonald's. I remember when I was probably 11, 12 years old. And they had football cards that they would give away.
14: Ooh.
16: When you would buy a meal, and they had like 30 different players. They had Dan Marino, Montana, Dan Fouts, and then they had Marcus Allen, and then the offensive lineman.
14: Yeah.
16: They had John Hanna, and I swear I had 20 John Hanna cards. And there was an Anthony Munoz, and I never got the Anthony Munoz. But they had a Roger Craig, Walter Payton,
14: nice,
16: Jerry Rice.
14: Nice.
16: Those things were awesome.
14: Oh, great memories. Hey, I'm so glad you called. Call again sometime, all right?
16: Thanks, Lance.
14: All
16: I appreciate it.
14: Thank you. We're on a roll. I'm going to give Mike in Columbus the final word. Mike, what are we bringing back?
21: Hey, Vance. You know, I'm not old enough to have owned a car with that little button for the headlights, but, you know, people love analog controls, and everything digital is just too much. They need to bring that button back.
14: Oh, yes.
21: Put your foot, get your headlights on. And some models.
14: I love it. And what else?
21: Yeah, I was just saying, and the other thing, I just miss DuckTales. They should just have DuckTales on Saturday morning on, like, ABC or something.
14: I got to go now. Mike, you're the man. Have a great night.
21: Thank you.
14: I don't even know what's happening to the show anymore. I just completely lost control of the show. This all began with, I'm blaming the caller who was referencing the Gerald Ford and Jimmy Carter election, I think. We'll finish it off in the home stretch next. Arnell Carrier Sports Talk, presented by Kelsey Chevrolet, 700 WLW.
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14: All right, I got to make this quick. Let me give you on this date in Reds history. How about this date, 1983, kind of sums up Mario Soto's luck. He loses a 1-0 duel to the Dodgers in Los Angeles, surrendering a home run in the sixth inning to the opposing pitcher, Bob Welch. Soto would throw 18 complete games that season. He'd go 17-13 with a .270 earned run average. They never scored for him. This day, 1956, Joe Nuxhall tossed a two-hitter versus the Giants to take game two of their doubleheader at the Polo Grounds. A couple of things that happened on this date in Reds history. By the way, happy birthday, 24th birthday to my daughter, Peyton. I'm very proud of you and love you very much. We will see you on Sunday when we take you to dinner at Sereno in Louisville. So happy birthday to her. Tomorrow night, can't wait, 8 o'clock hour. We're heading into Father's Day weekend. I've got our annual Father's Day in sports topic tomorrow night. We'll tie in Father's Day with sports moments and memories involving you and your dad or you and your kids. Always a fun topic. We'll do it tomorrow night since Reds baseball play on Friday night. Thanks for hanging out tonight. Thanks to Drew and Sam for producing. Stick around. Dan Carroll's got you 9 to midnight. Brace and stay safe tonight for what is supposed to be coming. This has been R&L Carrier Sports Talk presented by Kelsey Chevrolet, 700 WLW.
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6: The deadly conflict in Iran is over, at least on paper, with the 9 o'clock report. I'm Travis Laird, breaking now. President Trump put pen to paper on Wednesday at the Palace of Versailles, officially signing a pact with Iranian President Masoud Pezeshkian to end the war. Pakistani brokers say the deal takes immediate effect, lifting the U.S. naval blockade and reopening the critical Strait of Hormuz. Under the terms revealed by U.S. officials, ships can pass toll-free for the next 60 days. The draft agreement also includes a minimum standard for Tehran to reduce its highly enriched uranium and ensures Lebanon's territorial integrity after Israel's recent invasion. Trump brushed off questions about accountability for the U.S. bombing of an Iranian elementary school that killed over 160 people, chalking it up to the nastiness of war. Wednesday night, he confirmed the signing to reporters as he left a private dinner hosted by the French president.
10: It's signed. It's signed. He signed it. It's signed.
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6: and
11: storms develop. Severe weather is likely. Flood watch is out. A 7 a.m. temperature of 70 degrees. Now for Thursday, partly cloudy, a chance of rain, a high of 80 degrees. At night, mostly clear, and we drop to 59. From your severe weather station, I'm 9 First Warning, Chief Meteorologist Steve Raleigh. 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
6: No major accidents or slowdowns to report throughout the tri-state this hour. Sorry about the confusion. We're dealing with a new computer system.
12: In baptism, Ryan was given the pledge of eternal life. May he now be admitted into the company of the saints.
13: Fellow firefighters, family, friends, and city leaders gathered at the cathedral downtown to remember fallen firefighter Ryan Zwick. His death from cancer labeled a line of duty death because of what he was exposed to during his career. His service called a wonderful legacy to honor.
15: His commitment to public service was inspiring, embodying the bravery and selflessness that defines a true hero.
13: Firefighter Zwick was assigned to Ladder Company 35 in Westwood. He was 43 years old. Brian Combs, News Radio 700 WLW.
6: Parents of disabled children in Ohio are bracing for chaos after the Trump administration announced it'll strip special education oversight from the Department of Education. The critical oversight will now shift to the Department of Health and Human Services. Federal officials claim the move cuts bureaucracy, but advocates and parents warn it adds massive hurdles for families already fighting for basic educational rights. They fear vulnerable students might lose vital funding and learning services under the Individuals with Disabilities Education Act just to satisfy a political vendetta against the federal agency. The man accused of assassinating the CEO of United Healthcare, trying to avoid a murder conviction by blaming his mental state, lawyers for Luigi Mangione, revealed on Wednesday they'll use a psychiatric defense in court, claiming he suffered an extreme emotional disturbance when he gunned down Brian Thompson on a New York City sidewalk. A judge also ruled the weapon and writings found in his backpack can be used at his upcoming September trial. Commuters relying on the Brent Spence Bridge about to face years of major headaches, permanent ramp closures beginning late this month for the $4 billion $1 billion corridor project. On June 28th, the exit ramp from eastbound 50 to 2nd Street will shut down for good. Multiple other closures and lane reductions will follow in early July, kicking off highway approach construction that is expected to snarl regional traffic until 2031. And a partisan power grab in Georgia is on pause for now. Republican lawmakers there shelved plans to redraw congressional maps ahead of the 2028 election, fearing a special redistricting session would energize Democratic voters this November. But Democrats warned the GOP could revive the scheme at any time to protect their majority and dilute working class votes once the election spotlight fades. Your next update is at 9:30. Breaking news anytime. I'm Travis Laird, News Radio 700 WLW.
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0: producer in training. So if anything goes wrong tonight, Sam, it's your fault, brother. Hang in there. But no, we got a lot going on tonight, including the signing. And we are fortunate that in 1 hour from now, I will be joined by the guy who has been my go-to guy ever since Operation Epic Fury began, and the strikes, the war in Iran, and all the rest of it. Andrew Harding from the Heritage Foundation. And the memo came out, I guess, the memorandum of understanding between the Trump administration, the United States and Iran. And I think the final version that was signed by Trump just about an hour or so ago, it may be slightly different than what we had earlier this morning. But Andrew Harding will be here to break all that down. Is it good? Is it bad? There's been a lot of criticism of it. Some of that criticism, I think, rightly so. I think anyone that has any cursory understanding of this at all knows that the powers in Iran are not to be trusted. I think the Trump administration, Marco Rubio, J.D. Vance, all the rest of the cabinet members, I think they have a clear understanding of that. Pete Hegseth, Secretary of War, I think they have a very clear understanding of that. And I think we are relying now on the old Reagan axiom, trust but verify. Trust but verify. And I think this deal is loaded with all kinds of aspects of that. So, again, I think some of the criticism is justified. This has not been the smoothest of processes. I think it certainly appears that a lot more give and take than I think Trump would like to admit has taken place. But again, we'll get a great breakdown on this in just about an hour from now with Andrew Harding from the Heritage Foundation. Before that, I believe it is his first radio interview since becoming the chairman of the Hamilton County Republican Party. Josh Girth is going to be here after the news at the bottom of the hour. And I want to pick his brain about what he sees as important. I know the judgeships in Hamilton County are extremely important to him, especially in light. And the judgeships were important to him even before the horrific murder at the Skyline Chili restaurant in Norwood. Even before that happened. And we have examined these judges that we have in Hamilton County that simply have a very lax attitude when it comes to crime and punishment, especially on the punishment side. So we'll talk to Josh about that and what his priorities are, and we'll see how that goes. And then I've got another Josh on at 10:35. That'll be Josh Manning from the Western Journal. And we'd love to break down the the news items of the day with him. And so we're looking forward to that. So the phone lines are open right now. 513-749-7000, 1-800, the big one, if you want to get on board here in the first segment tonight. The city council was supposed to vote today. And you know what? I did not look that. Let me see. Let me look at something. Well, you know what? I don't care about that. And the reason I was thinking about that is because our vice mayor, Jan-Michelle Lemon-Kearney, and the president pro tem, Scotty Johnson, have this proposal to create the Cincinnati Real Property Reparations Program. And so they want $5 million initial funding targeted from the cannabis tax. And during the budget negotiations, Kearney and Johnson specifically requested an initial $500,000 to immediately fund emergency home repairs. And so this is a form of reparations that they want to engage in. And again, ideas like this are they are very rarely unique ideas. They are always borrowed from someplace else. Well, and then I saw this earlier today, and Harmeet Dhillon is just an extraordinary attorney. And, of course, she works for the Justice Department right now. And there's a similar program to this that the Department of Justice has joined a lawsuit against. and it's against the city of Evanston, a suburb of Chicago, alleging the city's housing reparations program is unconstitutional. The lawsuit alleges that Evanston has maintained the racially discriminatory program since 2021 and it violates the Equal Protection Clause of the 14th Amendment and the Fair Housing Act. The lawsuit estimates Evanston has distributed $3.52 million through its program to at least 141 applicants in total. The Chicago Tribune put the number at $5.3 million distributed to 203 applicants, according to a report in September of 24. The Tribune claims the city put $1.36 million towards the home improvement for black residents, mortgage assistance for black residents, or down payments for a house for black residents. The city spent $3.69 million on direct cash benefits for eligible black applicants, according to the Chicago Tribune. The cash, reportedly tax-exempt. The lawsuit also notes that Evanston allegedly permitted participants in the program to receive an unrestricted cash payment in the name of reparations. Plaintiffs claim the city has offered and distributed unrestricted cash payments and financial assistance for purchasing, constructing, improving, repairing, maintaining housing in the city, exclusively to current or former black residents who live in the city as adults between 1919 and 1969 and to their children, grandchildren, and great-grandchildren. The website claims that any Evanston resident who was black or African-American and has origins in any of the black racial ethnic groups of Africa is eligible to participate in the program. The lawsuit claims that Evanston proceeded with its reparations program after being warned by former White House counsel C. Boyden Gray that the program was likely unconstitutional. So now we have if not the exact same program, one that is very similar sounding to what is going on here in this suburb of Chicago. Assistant Attorney General Harmeet Dillon of the Department of Justice's Civil Rights Division put out a statement. There are sound ways for a city to remedy past discrimination or direct resources to its most vulnerable citizens and neighborhoods. Simply handing out money based on race, however, is not the answer. It is race discrimination, pure and simple, and it is illegal. So we have a test case. We have a test case that is happening in this city of Evanston in Illinois, just south of Chicago. And it sounds very, very close to what they want to do here in Cincinnati. And so I think it would be a good thing that we pay close attention to that lawsuit. And that is exactly what I intend to do. So I will do my best to stay on top of that. Chris in Westchester, what's going on tonight?
1: And they don't care that it's illegal. They're going to do it anyway. Because, you know, they think they can. They're just going to keep doing it, brother. You know that as well as I do. They're not going to care that they're going to be taken to court. They're not going to care.
0: Well, that's just
1: it. They'll just keep doing it.
0: Like this, they don't just spring from the imagination. They see what goes on in other cities around the country. And they say, hey, something like that would be great right here in the old River City. So let's go ahead and have a reparations program. And guess what's going to happen? Well, she's going to get all kinds of votes because people want those reparations.
1: Yeah, exactly. I mean, we're talking about the Democrats that just don't care. I mean, when you got here's another good example of how shady they are. The Southern Poverty Law Center. Before I get to Iran,
0: please.
1: The Southern this chick who was apparently way up in the industry in the corporation there for this so called charity. This place, she was shacked up with a neo-Nazi from one of the KKK groups, okay? And she apparently, not only were they shacked up, they were sharing bank accounts, they were sharing car payments, they were basically living together, okay, for several years, and she funneled $1.3 million from the SPLC's accounts to their bank account.
0: Yeah, that's the latest indictment.
1: That tells you what you're dealing with. So when you hear about this stuff in Illinois, it's like, it's no big deal because that's how shady they are. They're going to try to get away with anything they can for as long as they can, whether it's legal or not, because they know as well as we do that nothing's going to happen to them if they get caught. They're just not. Some, you know, they might get a slap on the wrist. Most of them, we will never even know the names of any of these people who were in charge of most of this fraud. We just won't know who the head-ups were. We know who some of the low-level people were because they're the ones being indicted. But all the people that were above them, we're never going to know who they were. Nothing's going to ever happen to them. But yeah, I digress.
0: Well, this gal was an executive with the Southern Poverty Law Center, and she was taking money that was donated to the Southern Poverty Law Center, and what did they say they were doing with that money? Well, they're combating these evil hate groups. Well, no, they were paying these hate groups to do what they do. They were purchasing. reimbursing people for the cost of building a cross that they could burn. They were purchasing the KKK uniform, the white hoods and the robes and all that stuff.
1: Her mindset is one night she just say, "Oh my God, no, just leave the hood on." You know, I mean, how do you shack up with a guy you're supposed to be fighting at? You know, so anyways, how long would you? I mean, yeah, exactly. No, you can take the robe off. Just leave the hood on. How long do you think before they break the deal? I mean, Iran. I'm giving it a week before somebody fires a missile, if not less.
0: That's a good question. Trump has said repeatedly that if they don't behave, if they don't go along with the terms of the deal, I mean, and all this memorandum of understanding that they signed today, all this does is create the framework under which these negotiations are going to take place. So they've got 60 days for these negotiations, and apparently at any time, you know, we can shut down the ports, we can shut down the strait, we can resume the bombing, we can go in there and take them out. I think the leaders of Iran, I think they have a pretty good idea that we are well aware of their movements, their whereabouts, where they are at any given point in the day, and they can have an unannounced visitor of a 500-pound bomb right next to them at a moment's notice. So I think
1: with that threat hanging over their head, they
0: may acquiesce.
1: I don't think so. I don't think they care about that. I mean, because they've had issues with other countries. I mean, they've always known that they could be tracked down and killed at any time. That I don't think that the Republican Guard is really going to give a damn about that because they're all about death to America. I have a feeling that these guys, the IRGC, are going to literally tell the Ayatollah, whoever he is for that week, We're not going to succumb to this. We are still going to, do our fatwa. We're still going to try to kill as many Americans as possible. Death to them. They're not going to care, and they're going to be the ones that they're going to end up trying to drag this thing out because they don't want us there. They don't want any concessions. They want to stay. They want our country to be the same way it was before Trump showed up. They know it's probably not going to happen, so they're going to do whatever. I know that these guys are, because they're so fanatical, brother. You know that as well.
0: I know. I think this is a bit of a roll of the dice for the Trumpster, and we'll see how it plays out. But, at least that's the progress that we have to report today. Chris, we got to run. I got to get to another call. I appreciate the picking up the phone, brother, as always. We'll talk to you later. Let's go to Amelia. And I haven't talked to Jim and Amelia for a while. And Jim, it's good to see you on tonight. What's going on?
2: Hey, just to go local. When you vote for these judges, can't you put in there, the dude that got killed and with the knife, the guy that owned the gym, and this young woman that got killed? You know, these judges that let these people go. Can't you put this stuff in their resume and say, hey, you know, 18, you know what I mean, people were killed because this judge let these people go.
0: Well, that's one of the
2: stuff that we can do.
0: That's one of the things I'm going to ask Josh Girth about, because I was thinking about this and I have an idea what we're going to talk about, but I was thinking about this on the way here. It just seems like, you know, where do you go next? What can the strategy possibly be? Because it seems like every rational, every reasonable argument for voting these people out of office, whether they're a judge, whether they're a city council member, whether they're a mayor, whatever the case may be. It seems like every right. reasonable argument has already been exhausted. You can look at the crime numbers. You can look at the recidivism rates. You can look at the lenient on crime attitudes that are constantly on display, and we see what the results are. And we get the horrific circumstances like we had in Norwood a couple of weeks ago. So, go ahead.
2: So, Dan, real quick, don't you think when you want to vote for these judges, they're going to say, hey, this judge let this guy go or and then killed somebody and they should have been in jail? Why can't they put that in the... You know.
0: No, I agree. Jim, I'm in total agreement with you. And it's time to start playing hardball on this kind of stuff. And that's what I'm going to ask Josh Girth about it when he starts getting these campaigns together and he starts overseeing these campaigns. I think as the chairman of the Hamilton County Republican Party, he's going to have a lot of sway over what these campaign commercials and what these campaigns are going to look like. And we have to start bringing this stuff front and center and make it the centerpiece of these campaigns. So, Jim, I think we're on the same page here.
2: Thank you, sir.
0: All right, Jim and Amelia, thank you very much for the call. And Jim's a regular. It's been a little while since I've heard his voice. So it's always good to hear his voice. And speaking of voices, well, we

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12: The president already pointing fingers just in case the new peace deal fails with the 930 report. I'm Travis Laird, breaking now. The ink is barely dry on a pact to end the war in Iran, but Republicans are all

0: already calling it a massive blunder. Trump signed the treaty on Wednesday in France in hopes of reopening trade in the Strait of Hormuz. But Texas Senator Ted Cruz slammed the agreement, arguing that the U.S. is just setting up Iran to charge tolls on the high seas forever. The administration also faces severe conservative backlash for reportedly unfreezing Iranian assets and encouraging foreign investment in the nation. Trump defended the controversial economic strategy on Wednesday to reporters.
1: We don't have to give them anything. But some people may want to invest. Like, what are you going to do? Say you can never, ever invest in a country? I mean, it's pretty tough. I don't mind being tough, but it's pretty crazy.
0: Trump added he's more than willing to blame Vice President J.D. Vance if the deal ultimately collapses. Now, taking a look at the latest traffic and weather together, no major accidents or slowdowns to report throughout the tri-state this hour.
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3: Tonight, it's rain and storms and severe weather's likely. There's a flood watch, too, for the tri-state. A morning low is 70 degrees. Our Thursday, then, is gradual clearing, a chance of rain, a high of 80. At night, becoming mostly clear, a low down to 59. From your severe weather station, I'm 9 First Warning, Chief Meteorologist Steve Raleigh, News Radio 700 WLW.
0: Looking ahead at the weekend, the Savannah Bananas will be in town Friday night offering perfect baseball weather with mostly clear skies and temperatures dropping near 59. Saturday will be dry and partly cloudy with lows around 62, but if you're heading to Sunday evening's finale, bring a poncho. Showers and thunderstorms highly likely and a 90% chance of rain as temperatures dip into the mid-60s. Game day forecast is the service of Tom Recton Heating and Air. Right now, it's 77 degrees and mostly cloudy at beautiful, historic Lunkin Airport.
4: We've been really blown away by the generous response.
5: Findlay Market started its fundraiser at the end of 2024. They wanted to raise $21 million, and now Gina Regan with the market says they are real close, just about $3 million away, and she wants to reach the finish line by the end of the year. Big improvements coming.
4: Farmers Market farm shed renovation. We will be enclosing that space. We will be renovating the Race Street Esplanade. Our indoor seating area will get a refresh.
5: Findlay Market will be celebrating its 175th anniversary next year. I'm Matt Reese, News Radio 700 WLW.
0: And after 166 years of serving the poor and marginalized in Over the Rhine, St. Francis Seraft Catholic Church will hold its final mass later this month. The Franciscan friars cite a lack of manpower and mounting maintenance costs for selling the historic building and its massive friary. Church leaders now in the somber process of removing sacred relics. They are also exhuming the remains of 41 early Irish immigrants buried in a hidden crypt beneath the altar so they can be reinterred elsewhere in the city. An Adams County woman is heading to prison for standing by while her toddler was abused to death. Tian Hawkins was sentenced to 5 years Wednesday for permitting child abuse. First responders found her 2-year-old daughter dead from suffocation last summer. Prosecutors say Hawkins willingly allowed her boyfriend to inflict fatal injuries on the vulnerable child. The boyfriend is currently serving 22 years in the state penitentiary. The Trump administration's plan to strip civil rights and special education oversight from the Department of Education is drawing fierce national backlash. Teachers' unions are slamming the major shift as a manufactured crisis. Labor leaders argue the White House is intentionally sowing dysfunction to target historically underserved students, warning it will strip essential services from children with disabilities and deny justice to college assault survivors just to fulfill campaign promises. And finally, prepare for major delays around the Brent Spence Bridge. Ramp closures for the $4 billion corridor project to begin June 28th on the Ohio side. Highway approach construction in the area expected to last until 2031. Your next update is at 10 p.m. Breaking news anytime. Travis Laird, News Radio 700 WLW.
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3: 700 WLW 939. It is the Wednesday night edition of the Midweek Crisis. I'm Dan Carroll. Glad to be here. Glad you are here as well. And glad to welcome in, I think for the first time since he's become the chairman, the newly elected chairman of the Hamilton County Republican Party, former Anderson Township trustee, Josh Girth. And Josh Girth, welcome to 700 WLW. How you doing tonight?
17: I'm good. Thank you, Dan. Appreciate you having me on.
3: Well, I appreciate you being here. You know, I texted you a couple, 3 weeks ago. And I said, congratulations on becoming the new chair of the GOP in Hamilton County. And I said, we got to get you on the show. And you agreed then, and true to your word, here you are tonight. So what have the last 2 or 3 weeks been like for you?
17: Well, it's been a lot. There's a lot of work to do. and it's been evident over the last 3 weeks. But it's exciting. I mean, I'm excited about it. Today was a great example. I started the day with the Speaker of the House, Mike Johnson, and I'm ending the day with the greatest talk show host ever, Dan Kael.
16: How about
17: what
16: that?
17: A day it's been.
16: And I didn't pay you to say that, so that's that's even better. When you you gave, I guess he had a quick interview with the Enquirer initially, and in that interview, after you got elected, you talked about the discussion, the future of the Republican Party, and to your way of thinking, the Republican Party at that time showed just how energized they are. How can you make the case that the local Republican Party is energized when it certainly appears that on a daily basis, the Republican Party, especially here in Hamilton County, gets outworked, gets more people out on the streets, simply just gets beaten in every phase of politics on seemingly a daily and a weekly and a yearly basis?
17: Yeah, it's a tough environment. There's no doubt about it. The county is a tough place these days to be a Republican. And look, I'll give credit where credit's due. Democrats and the liberal Democrats have figured out a way to organize, get past whatever issues they have, and focus on what I think are ridiculous issues. I will tell you that, you know, it's become their religion. I mean, the liberal Democrat Party has become, politics has become their religion. And for Republicans, our religion is actually true religion. We're out there working. We're out there raising families. We're out there volunteering. We're out there doing stuff. And we've kind of pushed politics to the side. We still care about it, but we've never engaged or been, I would say, involved to the degree that that party has been in for the last 10 years. And the proof is now panned out with the elections and what's happened over that past decade and the people that have now become elected who are representing us in Hamilton County and the city of Cincinnati. And what do we get for it? Higher crime, pure chaos, focus on issues that don't matter. And I think all of those things, people are finally starting to understand that you have to elect common sense, normal, grassroots kind of people to lead our communities. Is it going to happen immediately? I don't know, but we're sure as hell going to try our best to make everyone aware that that's what we need to get back into public office and represent us.
16: So, by the way, Pappas texted me. He said he wants a rebuttal, so don't be nervous. We're not going to, you know, maybe I'll let him on a little bit later tonight.
17: I'm sorry, who?
16: Pappas.
17: I'm sorry, who is that?
16: Okay, that is awesome.
17: Was he a politician at one
16: he
17: point?
16: Might, he I might have he been. Was. You guys may have crossed paths at some point. I'm not sure. But when you look at, I can't remember the last time we had a Republican. Well, it's been since the 1970s since we've had a Republican mayor. I think Keating was the last Republican member of council we had and only managed a 2-year term at that point. So when you look at the makeup of city council, when you look up at the makeup, and I don't remember the last time we've had a Republican in on the county commission. When you look at the judges and just the complete shambles, I think that the Hamilton County justice system is under now because of all these judges who talk about restorative justice and have all these lenient attitudes when it comes to crime. Can you look at all those and say, yeah, we can attack all those areas, or do you have to prioritize one over the other and sort of take them one at a time?
17: Well, I think both can be true. We have to prioritize certain races in our county, but we have 9 judges who are currently serving and who are on the ballot to be elected as new judges. We have state reps, state senators. We obviously have a statewide candidate race that we want to make sure that we're all out there supporting. But local matters, and I think that is what is so frustrating. And Dan, by the way, one of the reasons why I even decided to do this is because local races, what happens in your backyard, mm-hmm. is so important. As somebody who's lived in Hamilton County their entire lives, most of that in Anderson Township, to see what happened in Anderson, where 15,000 people voted for Donald Trump in 2024, and then 15,000 people total voted for the next year, thousands of people sat out of the 2025 election in their backyard, did not for whatever reason, think it was important to go vote, and look what happened. We now have Democrats running the township, running the school board, and have already started to do things and make decisions to reverse the very great things that we did in Anderson. And I think that things like that, even though that they're bad and we don't like it and we talk about it, those are the things that have to wake people up, not just in Anderson Township, but in Green Township, Blue Ash, all across this county, where people who have been elected, who are making irrational decisions and not putting taxpayers, not putting common sense, not putting law and order first, I think that we're going to wake up that bell curve of people who could vote right, who could vote left, are finally tired of the craziness that's going on and want to bring our community back to some normalcy.
16: Well, and you know what? I hope you're right about that. But it seems, and I just had a caller on a little while ago, and he said, can't we, when we have these campaigns, can't we put these issues and make these issues front and center so the voters understand that you've got Judge X who let this individual go, and then here's the horrific crime that was committed by that individual, and we've got families and communities that suffer on a regular basis because of the decisions that are made by these judges. And I was telling this guy, it was Jim from Amelia, and I said, I'm going to ask Josh Girth this very question. Because it seems like we're at the point now where all the rational arguments have been made, and still we get voters who vote these judges in despite the consequences, and they keep electing the same people into office time after time after time, and even though we know what the results are going to be, they keep getting in. So it's time to do what? Play hardball, play even harder hardball. And let the chips fall where they may.
17: You just said it. It's time to play hardball. And I will criticize the party that I've been a part of ever since I got in politics 25 years ago. We don't play hardball. For a long time, we have tried to be the party of kind of the quiet, I would say reserved, say conservative in terms of just being out in public and like lambasting the other side. We've never played in the mud. We've always tried to stay above the fray. And guess what? Look what's happened. Well, it's time to play hardball. You said it. That's exactly what we need to do. People know a lot about politics. They know, the general public is aware of what's happening. But for whatever reason, these sound bites and the things that happen, and as terrible as that incident was in Norwood and in the Mislav family, and as great as they've been the last couple of weeks bringing attention to that, you know what's going to happen in a week from now? People are going to start to forget it. We can't let people forget the terribleness, the decisions that have been made that are literally destroying our community. So what can we do? We have to be more vocal about it. We need a party, and part of my goal as chairman is to be more vocal. So the fact that you have me on the radio and you text me today, can you be on tonight? Absolutely, I can be on tonight, because we need to tell people what is going on and remind them of why it is important to go out and vote in these midterm elections where nobody seems to think that it's important to go out and vote. We have to do a better job of marketing and getting our message out there, and that starts with just being more vocal. The Democrats are great at it. I mean, you go, they have the full support of the national media. They're great at being online. They're great at creating fake accounts and blogs and all this stuff. They own the internet. And we have shied away from it for whatever reason. We're not doing it anymore.
16: Well, Josh, I'll tell you what. I do not envy you in the position you're in, because there is, and you said it, there's a lot of work that needs to be done. And hopefully you can find the right help, and you can find the right way to motivate more people to get involved and have more people simply get out and vote and not let it slide by. And I've been hearing Brian Thomas down the hall has been talking about, I guess, individuals that he's come up, or I guess some of these comments have made it out on social media with groups of individuals who say they don't want to vote for a guy like Vivek Ramaswamy because of his last name or his racial makeup or because of whatever religion he practices. And to me, that sort of thinking and that way of looking at whether or not you vote for a political candidate is completely unacceptable. And it's abhorrent that someone would come out and actually say, I'm going to stay home because of the race of the particular candidate that's running for the governor of Ohio.
17: Well, it's ridiculous, Dan. In fact, it's unpatriotic is what it is. Here's the thing. I understand. Maybe you got a couple issues with Vivek, but you know, you only agree with him, 83% of the time? Mm-hmm. Great. Go out and vote for him to put him in the office. The idea that we're going to cut our nose off, and there's a faction in both the Democrat Party and our party that say, if you don't believe everything I believe, then you're dead to me. That is ridiculous. It's toxic, and it's destructive to our party. Cutting your nose off to spite your face, we are not going to tolerate that. The fact is that, yes, we are a giant family in the Republican Party, so of course we're going to have family feuds. Of course we're going to disagree with each other on a couple of things. But here's the thing. At the end of the day, we want the right people in office, people who believe in common sense, people who believe in limited government, people who believe in individual freedom, and the people who believe, and I can't say this enough, Dan, law and order in our community. Everybody needs to get on board with that. And I'm not just talking the right-wing Republicans, the moderate Republicans. I'm talking about the independents who want to see real change. We are the party that will bring that common sense to the forefront. Absolutely 100%. So here's some good news. You mentioned the ground game.
16: Mm-hmm.
17: We have an amazing group of people who have come up over the last few years, and I will call them the grassroots people, who have kind of been, you know, a little bit behind the scenes, but they've been building their coalition of supporters, grabbing PE spots, meeting in person, having conversations, getting their neighbors engaged. They are tired of the chaos. Those people are part of our organization. They also were the ones that, you know, when I ran for office, there was this little bit of a debate of who was going to be chairman, obviously. But at the end of the day, when that election was over, I said to every single one of them, and I've met with several of them individually, it's time to come together, and this family needs to lock arms and go after the craziness that's taken over our community. And the great thing about this is, Dan, almost all of them, and of course we're going to have some disagreements here and there, but almost all of them are lockstep saying, let's go, let's do this, let's put these people back in office and keep the ones in office that we need to keep. There's some great news. It's not all gloom and doom.
16: Yeah, ideological purity is an absolute killer. And so you're going to have to agree, 100%, with a candidate or someone that's running for office for whatever office, or else you're not going to vote for him and you're just going to stay home and sit on your hands. We've seen the results of that already, and we cannot allow that to keep happening. So when I look at the polls and I see that Amy Acton is ahead by 4 points in one poll and 6 points in another poll and 3 points in another poll, within the margin of error, but how do you account for that?
17: It's hogwash. Do you believe polls, Dan?
16: No, but I'm just saying I don't like what I see. I must say today was the first time I saw a commercial, and I don't know who paid for it, but it was a commercial that was going after Amy Acton and her record, especially for what she did during the pandemic. And so I was told by the former chairman of Hamilton County Republican Party that we were going to see a lot of this, and I've been waiting, and it's finally starting to happen. And again, hardball. You got to play hardball because that's what gets the job done these days.
17: You're right. And obviously I don't have control over what's going on at the governor's level in terms of the campaign. I mean, that's a whole different atmosphere than what I'm playing in. But I think the great thing about Vivek is that he brings a new generation of interest to politics. He is smart. He is talented. The guy built businesses. He can literally debate and run circles about anybody. Is he perfect? No. Am I perfect? No. Are you perfect? Well, maybe.
16: I do what I can.
17: My point is that we cannot sit here and pinpoint what we don't like about our candidates. We have to embrace the fact that this guy, who could clearly be doing anything else he wants, cares enough about the state of Ohio to jump in a race and fight the BS that went on with Amy Acton, and is willing to engage and be a part of the solution. We have to embrace that as a party all the way down here to Hamilton County, and I think we're going to make that happen.
16: All right. Well, Josh Girth, we'll let you go. I appreciate the time tonight. Again, you've got a lot of heavy lifting to do in front of you, so keep up the work, and we'll be holding your feet to the fire, and certainly I hope you're not going to be a stranger on the big one, because you need to get the message out, my friend.
17: Anytime you want me on, I will be there.
16: All right, Josh, thank you so much, and the best of luck to you in the new job, and we will be watching and hopefully talking to you on a regular basis.
17: Thanks, Dan.
16: All right, there you go. Josh Girth, the new chairman of the Republican Party here in Hamilton County, and appreciate his time tonight. 9:56, got to get to a break. News coming up, and then we will discuss the signing of the Memorandum of Understanding between the United States and Iran. Is it a good deal? Is it a bad deal? Is it somewhere in between? We will find out when we talk to our friend from the Heritage Foundation, Andrew Harding, after the news at the top of the hour on 700 WLW.
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0: Billions in frozen funds could soon flow back into Iran. With the 10 o'clock report, I'm Travis Laird, breaking now. The newly signed U.S.-Iran peace accord is raising red flags in Congress over how much money Tehran might get. President Trump inked the deal on Wednesday to officially end the war and reopen the Strait of Hormuz to global oil trade. Trump has denied creating a massive reconstruction fund, but he did admit that Iranian assets frozen during the conflict will likely be returned to Tehran shortly. See, speaking in France on Wednesday, Trump said seizing the money for good would unfairly damage the U.S. dollar globally.
5: I thought about it. You know, I'm not the most perfect person. I said to Scott, why don't we keep their money? What the hell are we giving it back to them? But, you know, people from lots of nations, some nations we don't agree with, they have their money. The dollar's become very strong under me. And they don't want to have a little conflict with somebody and end up having the United States just take their money.
0: The full details of the negotiated treaty are expected to be revealed on Friday. Now, let's take a look at the latest traffic and weather together. Looks like no major accidents or slowdowns to report throughout the tri-state this hour.
24: Now the latest forecast from the Jake Sweeney Chevrolet Weather Center. 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
3: Tonight, storms develop. Severe weather is likely. Flood watch is out. A 7 a.m. temperature of 70 degrees. Now for Thursday, partly cloudy, a chance of rain, a high of 80 degrees. At night, mostly clear, and we drop to 59. From your severe weather station, I'm 9 First Warning, Chief Meteorologist Steve Raleigh. 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
0: Savannah Bananas taking over Great American Ballpark this weekend. Friday night offers perfect baseball weather. It'll be mostly clear, temperatures around 60 degrees. Saturday will be dry and partly cloudy, lows around 62. But if you're heading to Sunday evening's finale, bring a poncho. Showers and thunderstorms likely with a 90% chance of rain as temperatures drop into the mid-60s. Game day forecast is a service of Tom Recton Heating and Air. Right now, it's 77 degrees and mostly cloudy at beautiful historic Lunkin Airport.
25: In baptism, Ryan was given the pledge of eternal life. May he now be admitted into the company of the saints.
26: Fellow firefighters, family, friends, and city leaders gathered at the cathedral downtown to remember fallen firefighter Ryan Zwick. His death from cancer labeled a line of duty death because of what he was exposed to during his career. His service called a wonderful legacy to honor.
27: His commitment to public service was inspiring, embodying the bravery and selflessness that defines a true hero.
26: Firefighter Zwick was assigned to Ladder Company 35 in Westwood. He was 43 years old. Brian Combs, News Radio 700 WLW.
0: Republican lawmakers in Georgia hitting pause on a plan to redraw congressional maps in the middle of the decade. State GOP leaders abandoned the scheme after realizing a redistricting session might trigger massive Democratic turnout at the ballot box this November. But voting rights advocates warn the battle is far from over, expecting the plan to be revived to dilute marginalized votes the moment the election spotlight dims. Meanwhile, in Washington, advocates are screaming to protect basic learning protections for disabled students. White House is outsourcing special education and civil rights oversight out of the Department of Education. Critics and parents say spreading the oversight to multiple agencies will create a bureaucratic nightmare, allowing the federal government to duck accountability while working class families lose access to essential school funding. Your next update is at 10:30. That'll be with Lee Mowen. Breaking news anytime. I'm Travis Laird, News Radio 700 WLW.
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16: 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I'm Dan Carroll. 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

0: Thursday night. I am looking forward to doing that, and I am always looking forward to talking to our next guest, who has been my go-to guy ever since hostilities began with Iran. And even though I think he took a week off last week, Andrew Harding from the Heritage Foundation is back with us again on 700 WLW. And Andrew, thank you so much for being here.
1: It's great to be back, Dan.
0: Did you enjoy your time off?
1: I absolutely did. My wife and I were up in New York, and she just finished her second half Ironman over the weekend. So very proud.
0: How about that? Now that is outstanding. I love that.
1: Absolutely.
0: The Ironman.
1: And in just 4 days, she's already recovered. Her legs are just fine. So I don't know how she does it.
0: That is outstanding. I love that. I've got some friends who are heavily involved in that. And I watch with envy, but I don't envy all the work that goes into it. So we now live in a world where Donald Trump has signed a memorandum of understanding with the leader in Iran. This deal, the memo came out yesterday. What was included in the deal? I think the one he signed is a slightly different than the one Bloomberg had posted earlier this morning. But as you look at this, just give me a general takeaway that you have with this signing of the Memorandum of Understanding.
1: Well, I can give you two right off the top.
0: Okay.
1: First is that the deal does look like, and of course, this does seem to be coming from a senior U.S. official. So assuming that is the case here, the media reports we're seeing, we see a clause in the MOU that sees Iran agree that it will not try to procure or develop nuclear weapons. That matters because that is the primary political objective that President Trump has pursued throughout this entire conflict, is that Iran cannot have a nuclear weapon. And notably, there's no sunset clauses here. There's no timeline to say this will expire after 5, 10-plus years. This explicitly says that Iran will not acquire a nuclear weapon. But secondly, and that there's a lot of talk about the economic components, whether that's sanctions, whether that's investments into Iran, whether that's different wavering for Iranian oil, but all of this is conditional, in which anything that Iran's going to gain from this deal is all going to come down to if it follows through on its commitments. So if Iran's not actually trying to help open the Strait of Hormuz by removing any mines, if Iran shows that it's actually secretly still trying to develop a nuclear program or enrich activities, or it's willing to engage in hostilities, that is going to ensure that President Trump won't tolerate it, and that any type of economic provision Iran may gain as part of this deal can easily be halted. So the president is maintaining that flexibility to ensure that if Iran's going to follow through on its agreement to not get a nuclear weapon and ensure there's greater stability, then that could be great for the United States and the Middle East. But if it doesn't, the president has the ability to halt anything Iran could gain.
0: Well, I have a sense that we're leaning heavily on the Reagan notion of trust but verify, and I really think that is the only way to go here. The deal was signed on Iraq's end by their president, Masoud Pezeshkian. I don't know if I'm saying his name correctly, but I really don't care. What do you know, if anything, about the Iranian president, Masoud Pezeshkian?
1: Well, we know that he has been one of the factors that's been deeply involved in negotiations with President Trump, and I'm sure the president views him as one of the more, as he would probably put it, more rational, reasonable leaders of this regime. That's
0: okay.
1: Not to say that this is a great regime, because exactly to your point, and I think that's what this deal shows, again, assuming the text that's been released is fully accurate, is that the president is not relying on trust. You have to think about it. Both sides have been shooting at each other for months. So it's understandable that no one's going to trust each other in our peace deal. Rather, it's all about verification. The vice president's made this clear, and President Trump's made this clear during his G7 meetings this past few days, as this all comes down to Iran following through or the bombs restart. So I think that's the focus here. And with this leader, that shows that the president's been working with someone who can act on authority of the supreme leader. And to be clear, the president of Iran is a little different authority than, say, the Ayatollah of Iran, who's more of the religious leader, more of the ultimate authority, and final approvals come from him. But the president, it does have some significant political importance in the system as well. So it's important at the end of the day that a deal is put together here, clearly with the support of the Ayatollah. But now it all comes down to implementing and Iran following through.
0: Okay. I think as I look at this deal, especially as it relates to the investment angle. I think Trump really has a little bit of a soft spot when you talk about all the damage that was inflicted by our military action there, the bombings and all the rest of it, that their economy has been severely damaged. And when you talk about reinvesting in Iran to help rebuild their economy, get the ball rolling again there, that he's not talking about U.S. investment. He's talking about investment from other Gulf states. And I don't think any of that is possible without the with the foundation of the Abraham Accords that that he laid in his first term. Am I off base in thinking that?
1: No, I think you make an excellent point on both fronts. First, is that with this deal, no U.S. tax dollars are going to go into the redevelopment of Iran or helping provide some reconstruction efforts here. A, it would all be private sector related, but B, it's also coming from regional partners. While the U.S. will play a role here, there's been some misreporting about this. The United States, based off the text, and assuming this is the accurate terms, is not providing tax dollars going into Iran. But secondly, then, is that this is going to ensure that when it comes to, say, the Abraham Accords, it can be a very important tool. The president's made clear that he would love for other countries to be involved with the Abraham Accords. We know that Israel, both the countries that have participated in it and have signed on to it, Israel, the UAE is a particular example, have been able to benefit not only security-wise, and even during this conflict, in which the Israelis helped UAE in some missile defense against Iran, but also economically, in which every year since the Abraham Accords have been put in motion, the countries that are signed to it have seen trade increase year over year. So that's providing direct prosperity and benefits to their citizens. So if it's possible, it would be great to see the Abraham Accords become a core centerpiece here. But even if it doesn't, by having the private sector involved, what this is going to do is increase the interest of regional countries to have stability with Iran, because obviously if you're a private sector investor, the last thing you want is risk, but you also want to see a return on your investment. Then if you're Iran and you're going to receive these funds, it should hopefully reduce the risk of you wanting to lash out and cause these investors to be spooked, but you also then want to show that you can be a reasonable partner in the Middle East that contributes to a broader economy. So there's a lot of pieces moving here. But if this plays out as in the terms as we're supposedly seeing here, there could be some economic interest to try to get some long-term stability that we haven't seen with Iran.
0: As it relates to Iran being a state sponsor of terrorism, I guess maybe if you read between the lines, I guess that's addressed here. I think all those issues are going to have further discussions, and that's going to happen during this 60-day negotiating period. But as you look at it, how do you glean that the state sponsorship of terrorism, the terrorist proxies, and all that, and how it relates to Israel? How do you see all that being dealt with in this deal?
1: Well, I think it'll be really important to see if Iran stops encouraging its terrorist proxy in Hezbollah to keep firing at Israeli citizens. I think that's the first thing here, in which if this is an opportunity. For if we're really going to go through the deal here, then Iran definitely has the opportunity to show that it can have its terrorist proxy have restraint. But if it doesn't, then as the president's made clear, while he certainly may not prefer further escalation, in fact he doesn't, he understands that Israel needs to defend itself in the event that a terrorist proxy or terrorist organization is firing at its citizens. So I think that the president here understands that the terrorist network is absolutely a component here, but a lot of it comes down to Iran compliance here. And if they don't, then Israel's proven that it's willing to fire back.
0: There's a lot of people who want to make the case that the relationship between the United States and Israel has been damaged by all of this. And I guess that means that the relationship between Trump and Netanyahu has been damaged by this. I don't necessarily think that's the case. What do you think?
1: I fully agree with you in the sense that, look, a lot of people are focusing on, say, the past week or two where there's been perhaps some disagreement on tactics, but A, that is natural. We're two different countries with different citizens, with different areas. We are a whole ocean of multiple continents away from each other. So we're understandably in different environments here, in which the United States very, very gratefully does not have a terrorist organization sitting on its border, or sitting at the north of the border at least. Versus, say, if you're over in Israel's neighborhood, well, you're having to deal with Hezbollah up north, Hamas down south, you've got Iran to the east. and you've got the Houthis even further south. So understandably, the terrorist proxy concern is a much bigger immediate concern that Israel has to deal with. But let's also think just months earlier, in which when it came to the start of Operation Epic Fury, it was joint U.S.-Israeli operations that helped in the intelligence, the actual carrying out, that took out the previous Ayatollah and almost roughly 50 of its most senior leaders, which show that they're, for month over month here, we've had strong coordination, we've delivered excellent military results between the U.S. and Israel that has degraded Iran's ability to be a threat in the region. So, yes, there can be tensions here, and that, I think, is natural, but we are very much in line on ensuring that Iran cannot get a nuclear weapon. So there's going to be debates, talk about the leaders' relationship, but at the end of the day, if Iran does not get a nuclear weapon, that is priority number one for both our countries. And from there, perhaps there will be a difference based off the region and the threats. That's understandable, but there are still many opportunities in which the United States and Israel can work through this, make sure we're coordinated, and have our shared interests prosper.
0: There are a number of critics who are going after Trump on this, and they're critics for all the way from other radio talk show hosts to those in the Republican Party in Congress and elsewhere who are criticizing Trump for his handling of this and the way the whole deal has worked out. When you hear some of this criticism, how much of it do you think is legitimate? How much of it do you think is maybe jumping the gun or misplaced in some way?
1: Well, I think certainly just a few days ago, many people were jumping the gun just on any type of draft they could get and speculate on the terms of the deal. But as the president's made clear, everything that's being done here is thinking about what makes America safer. That has been the number one priority. And I think that there's been a notable argument here that I think many people that have been criticizing, whether in good faith or not, there's been a notable argument that isn't being addressed enough. And this is when we go all the way back to the start of April, when Secretary of State Marco Rubio put out a short video, but he detailed the threat that Iran posed and why this operation was necessary. And he specifically said that at this particular time, if this operation wasn't taken, then Iran would be able to soon cross a threshold in which it could develop the necessary missiles and drone systems in which it could effectively become like a porcupine, in which it would have such a credible conventional deterrent that no country would want to risk attacking Iran because if Iran could fight back so vigorously, as a result, Iran could hide behind that porcupine shield of missiles and drones to develop a nuclear weapons program. So by attacking now, and given Iran's intentions with its ballistic missile system, the drone capabilities, this was an opportunity to degrade Iran conventionally. So even in the event that Iran tries to keep developing a nuclear weapon or tries to still have ambitions of being a threat, they no longer have the defense industrial base or the missiles, the drones, to be able to successfully push back against, say, an American attack, an Israeli attack, anything that is to defend the regional interests and stability of these countries and Gulf countries and, frankly, those around the world that are impacted by the Strait of Hormuz, those are in Europe, et cetera. So that, to me, is, I think, a core argument here. So people will have some good faith disagreements. There will be things that people will pick apart. I'm sure this will be the conversation for days and weeks ahead, especially with the MOUs indicating that there will be about a 60-day negotiation period for some technical details. But at the end of the day, the threat was real and that this was an opportune time in order to prevent Iran from crossing that threshold of being too difficult to handle as the North Korea of the Middle East.
0: How much do you suspect is going on behind the scenes here that does not meet the eye?
1: Well, I'm sure there's been a lot, and certainly during my time in government serving the National Security Council, there are always tons of different considerations at play with any type of policy going into motion. You're thinking about your allies and partners, you're thinking about the military, you're thinking about the economy, you're thinking about your diplomatic position. There's so many strategic components, short-term, long-term, thinking about, you know, whether it's energy, thinking about whether it's technology, thinking about your intelligence services, thinking about your military, all of it. So I am sure there's a lot going behind the scenes, not only for the United States preparing for any scenario of outcomes of the MOU. I'm sure we're thinking about how to work with Israel, our allies and partners. The president's made clear he's pushed hard for the G7 countries to really rally around this deal to try to get some stability in the Strait. And I'm sure Iran's trying to think of ways to, whether they're, you know, going to enforce the deal or not. We're going to keep a very close eye to make sure they're actually going to follow through. We certainly have the capabilities to keep that eye on them. So I think that to me, is going to be a lot going on.
0: Yeah, Andrew Harding of the Heritage Foundation. I have a sense that Trump is relying on intelligence or information that he has that is not available to the public at this point. But I still can't help but think that there is an aspect of him rolling the dice here a little bit. What do you say?
1: Well, first, I think you're right on that first point. I think some people forget that. The U.S. government does not make decisions based off X posts or viral tweets. That's not how it works.
0: I'm going to write that. That's a good point to remember. I'm going to write that down.
1: There you go.
0: That's a lot of the arguments that I've been hearing have been based exactly on what you just said.
1: Well, and you know, certainly, even in my time, when you think about intelligence, the U.S. government, it's very, very impressive what we can do, but it's all to ensure the American people are safe. And so when we think about how the president's made decisions, even the question of who are we talking to, who in the regime are we talking to, well, clearly the president and his team know who they're talking to. So I think when I think about this, you know, we certainly have the intelligence to make decisions, but also to follow through and see what Iran is doing here. But secondly, to your point about a risk, bold leadership requires taking risks when it comes to dealing with one of America's most potent adversaries for many decades that have supported terrorist proxies throughout the region that have been willing to kill Americans. It is important to take these types of risks, but we have to be calculated. And President Trump's peace through strength approach has been a successful way of forcing Iran to the table, of crippling their economy, and militarily degrading them. So when you combine these three components, the military, economic, and diplomatic domains, peace through strength is the way to get results. That's what's got to this MOU. That's a starting point. There's going to be many weeks and potentially multiple months to see what the technical details of some of these other issues are. But we would not be here today with the strength and leverage we have without President Trump's willingness to take a risk, but importantly, willingness to put the American people first.
0: All right. With that, Andrew Harding.

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11: Details finally released on the peace deal. With your 10:30 report, I'm Lee Mowen. Breaking now. U.S. officials have presented the peace deal with Iran that includes lifting the American blockade of Iranian ports, rewarding the country for reopening the Strait of Hormuz, and laying down the groundwork for future talks on their nuclear program.
12: President Trump acknowledges Iran's decision to close the strait was putting too much pressure on the American economy.
13: I didn't want to see economic catastrophe. If you kept this going, that could have happened. But all I know is every time we talked about the possibility of peace, the stock market shot up like a rocket ship.
12: The agreement lifts sanctions on Iran, letting them resume oil sales. And it says Iran and Oman will administer the strait, something that was not the case before the war and could open the door for Iran to eventually collect fees from tankers and cargo ships.
11: ABC News senior political correspondent Rachel Scott. Now the latest traffic.

0: 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No accidents to report around this time. Traffic appears to be moving smoothly.
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2: Tonight, it's rain and storms and severe weather's likely. There's a flood watch, too, for the tri-state. A morning low of 70 degrees. Our Thursday, then, is gradual clearing, a chance of rain, a high of 80. At night, becoming mostly clear, a low down to 59. From your severe weather station, I'm 9 First Warning, Chief Meteorologist Steve Raleigh. 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
0: Right now, the tri-state dealing with rain. It's 74 degrees. There is a tornado watch in effect for the entire tri-state. For Indiana, that's Franklin, Ripley, Switzerland, Fayette, Ohio, Union, Dearborn, and Wayne counties. For Kentucky, that's Boone, Bracken, Campbell, Carroll, Gallatin, Mason, Owen, Pendleton, and Robertson counties. And for Ohio, it's Adams, Brown, Butler, Claremont, Clinton, Fayette, Hamilton, Highland, and Warren counties. That goes until 5 a.m. Currently, no tornado warnings in the area. The closest one to us is two counties south of Indianapolis. That goes into effect for Monroe, Brown, Bartholomew, and Jackson counties. At 10:25, a severe thunderstorm capable of producing tornadoes was located near Bloomington, moving eastwards at 45 miles per hour. This warning will go into effect, or actually it is in effect. It will stay in effect until 10:45. Again, it's 74 degrees. The suspect in the fatal shooting Saturday night in the villages of Roll Hill was arrested today. Officers around 9 o'clock found 25-year-old Michael Smith dead from a gunshot wound along Nottingham Road. CPD's violent crime squad arrested Quincy Murray and charged him with murder. In his first court appearance, Murray's attorney said the shooting was in self-defense. Prosecutors disagreed, saying video evidence proves otherwise. Murray remains locked up on a $1 million bond. Investigators believe a case of road rage is to blame for yesterday's shooting in Cleves. This took place at the U.S. 50 at Mount Nebo Road intersection around 2:30. The unidentified victim told investigators he was almost struck by Robert Mason, which sparked a verbal altercation, and that's when the victim was hit with a through-and-through shot to the hip. Mason faces a pair of felonious assault counts. The victim is expected to recover. Your next update is at 11 o'clock with breaking news anytime. I'm Lee Mowen, News Radio 700 WLW.
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0: 37, Dan Carroll till midnight tonight on the Wednesday night edition of the Midweek Crisis. And one more guest tonight, my second Josh of the evening. The first was Josh Girth, the Hamilton County Republican Party chairman. And now I turn to Josh Manning of the Western Journal. And Josh Manning, we saved the best for last, so how are you tonight?
1: Well, I was going to say that you had the best Josh last here until you indicated that guy is a local political person, and I don't want to get on the wrong side of local politics.
0: No, you don't want to do that.
1: I'll settle for being second best.
0: Well, in my book, you're at least for this time of the evening, you're the best guest I have on.
1: What a guy!
0: That's all I can do. So the big headline on the Western Journal right now is Trump signs the peace deal with Iran. As you look at this and you look at all the criticisms that he's getting and all the rest of it, how do you size this up?
1: Well, there was a New York Times piece a couple months ago where I was super surprised. They said that Trump's cabinet disagreed with him on something, but they went with him because they had seen him gamble everything so many times before and win every time. So the idea of betting against Trump is not a wise thing. But I am not always a wise person, and I'm skeptical about it, Dan. Trump is so savvy. He's so savvy. And so I don't want to say he's wrong here, but you're dealing with Muslims. You're dealing with Islamofascists. These are people who are not like businessmen. They mm-hmm. don't have regular interests like, sane people do. Honestly, if I were Trump, thank God I'm not, but if I were, I think what I would say, Dan, is, you know what? We've done the hard work here. They're not going to ever be able to build a nuke now. The uranium is buried under hundreds or thousands of tons of rock. We know exactly where it is. They're going to have digging machines to get it out. We can hellfire those digging machines almost from orbit. We have smashed their factories. We have poached their nuclear scientists. They don't have nuclear scientists now. We've either killed or taken them. So that threat, which that was the real, real threat there, that was the big one. That's dealt with. Hormuz is the other piece. I don't know why we don't say to NATO and to the Gulf states, okay, you guys got to fix this. We got rid of the nuke for you. Congratulations. They can't nuke you now. But we're not going to stay over here forever. Now, of course, Trump's confident as he is, he's worried going into midterms that gas prices high. But I think we can get gas prices down lower for a little bit. But I don't know, when was the last time you saw an Islamist regime agree to a treaty? The closest you can get is Hamas in Gaza, and that was because they were decimated. They're literally crushed into the ground. So I don't know, Dan. I worry. What do you think?
0: Well, the only thing that those regimes respect, the only thing they understand is brute force, and I think we've put that on display. I have a sense that there's a little bit of a roll of the dice going on here. I just had on Andrew Harding from the Heritage Foundation, and we were talking about this. And the one thing that he mentioned and brought up during our conversation is that there is a strong likelihood, and he certainly hopes this is the case, that Trump is relying on information that is not readily available to the public. Is obviously, he thinks our intelligence gathering operation is sound enough in that area that we have reliable information that he can act on. And I think that's part of what weighed in on this, and he signs the deal right there in France. So I think there is rightly some criticism of this deal, but on the other hand, I think there are those who have jumped the gun on some of the criticism on this as well. So I think if there's any chance for this deal to work, I think Trump has laid the groundwork. When you talk about the Abraham Accords, that he put in place in his first administration. I think he's laid the and I think he's created a situation to where this deal has the best chance of providing and delivering what the United States wants.
1: Yeah. Yeah. I hope what Andrew said is right. I hope that there is something we're not seeing here. One of the things I have loved out of this, Dan, is that, the last week or so, that has really confirmed that all of these people saying Trump's in Netanyahu's pockets, the Jews have control of everything, all of this, that is about as big a bunch of bunk as can be. I don't know that Trump and Netanyahu's relationship has ever been more fraught than it is right now. Trump's cursed him out. Trump is not doing what Netanyahu wants. So all of these people who sat there and for months have said, oh, Trump's just a pawn of the evil Jews. But nope. Why was he a pawn then, but not now? And the answer to that, of course, is that he's not a pawn of the Jews. The Israelis really don't have very many pawns at all. What they have is a tiny country and a nuclear arsenal. That's what kind of keeps them safe. And we help with that. But I love how it has destroyed this narrative. You don't see them out there anymore. You don't see as many people on Twitter saying, oh, yeah, Trump's being led around by the nose by Israel. Because he's not. He never was. He absolutely never was. And if we go back to that, if we go back to the briefing where Netanyahu and his team briefed Trump, and not his entire cabinet, but Rubio, Susie, JD, and a couple of other people, after Netanyahu's people briefed them, they did it remotely. They cut off the calls afterward. Trump said, what do you guys think of this? And everybody in the room said, no, they're not telling us the truth on this. They're not telling us they're telling us what they think we want to hear. So the idea that the administration has ever been led around by its nose by Israel is ridiculous. And I think what we've seen over the last week or two has really puts a lie to that.
0: Yeah, I still have a little bit of a sense, though. There's a little bit of a roll of the dice going on here. And again, like you said, don't bet against Trump because he has an uncanny ability to pull these things out when it doesn't look like it's going to happen.
1: You know, I think it's really easy too for us, sitting in a radio booth, me sitting in a home office here. I think it's really easy for us to look at something like Iran and what we're dealing with here and just say, well, why can't we get the good outcome? And is there a good outcome? Maybe we're a lot of life is just picking the least bad choice. And because of what, really more than 50 years worth of president. Well, yeah, going back to Carter, because of what Jimmy Carter allowed to happen, Iran has been festering all this time. And we have just kicked the can down the road. Every president kicked the can down the road. And now we're left with this giant, instead of it being a little pimple that we needed to pop back in the late 70s, early 80s, instead of that, we have got this massive infected blob over in the Middle East. And there's no great way to deal with it. So we're doing the best we can here. The Gulf and NATO really do need to figure out how to secure the Strait of Hormuz. That we have to do that from the other side of the planet is unbelievable. We're oil sufficient. We don't need that oil. That we have to do it for these people is incredible. The Gulf states are swimming in money. Europe is a continent, not a country. It's a continent. And they can't secure a small, unbelievably important strategic strait. It's embarrassing. It ought to be embarrassing to all of them.
0: Yeah. I think the provisions in this deal that call for the investment into Iran to help them rebuild their economy. And I think all that groundwork was laid by the Abraham Accords. And I think when you have the Iranian neighbors who are going to have skin in this game, I think that's going to go a long way to seeing that that they're compliant with this issue. So, anyway, well, look, we got 60 days. We'll see what happens. And again, yeah. But this is yet another example, I think, Josh Manning, of how poorly served the American people have been by the national media on this. And I've just seen so much idiotic analysis, and it was either MSN, you know, and what's it called now? MS Now, not MSNBC, CNN. And I was watching one of their analysts saying, "Well, I don't think Trump understands that you can't trust the Iranians." Are you kidding me? I mean that is, you know, that was the brilliant analysis that was offered to their viewers. This was, you know, this was kind of the sort of highbrow kind of thinking that they present to their viewers, that this administration doesn't know that you can't trust these guys. Really? I mean, come on. I mean, how basic do you have to get? But again, there's people, not very many people, but there's people sitting there lapping that up. Oh, this guy's an idiot. He doesn't know you can't trust these people.
1: Isn't it incredible how I love the stats. Like every now and then they'll survey people, and a good chunk of Americans will say they think the police kill 10,000 or more unarmed black people every year. And you and I both know that that figure is less than 100. And in fact, I think as far as unarmed goes, it's down around 15 or 20 per year. And all I can do, Dan, is look at those stats and say, mainstream media, are you not embarrassed at least a little bit that a huge percentage of Americans are off by 3 to 4 to 5 orders of magnitude on something important, like how many times white police officers kill black citizens? That's kind of an important thing in America. Are you not embarrassed that you have that the American public is so ill-served by your reporting that they don't understand something like this? I think about that all the time. These people have no shame. It is so funny that they talk about how uninformed the American people are and how backward they are and how, you know, they really don't understand these things. Well, you're the ones who have been informing them since the 1940s over the air. Aren't you responsible for this? You're the ones who supported teachers' unions. Aren't the teachers' unions responsible for this? Do you people take any responsibility for anything that you claim that you do, anything you aspire to? You aspire to inform and to teach, and then you turn around and say the American people are idiots, and then we've got stats that show, well, a lot of American people are wrong by orders of magnitude on things like how many black people are killed by police each year. You don't take any responsibility for that? You don't feel ashamed that you're so bad at your jobs? And the answer is no, they don't.
0: Well, the education system is so bad.
1: They're on TV.
0: I mean, look at all the young people that voted for Zohran Mamdani in New York City, thinking that communism and socialism is the way to go, and that we're never properly informed about what communism and socialism really is in their formative years when they were in school. So it's the education system. It's the national media that has been derelict in their duties. But Josh, before I let you go,
1: buses will be free, Dan. The buses will be free.
0: Buses are free. Yeah, and now there's a socialist mayor in New York, not New York, but in Washington D.C. who looks like it looks like they're going to be the next ones with the socialist mayor. So what fun that will that be? I don't normally watch The View. I never watch The View. I don't imagine you're a regular viewer of the women on The View, but I made a little except. Well, I didn't watch it yesterday when JD was on, but I looked at the audio clips. I looked at the some of the reporting that came out after that, and I thought the appearance of J.D. Vance on The View and some of the ways, and he was, I got to admit, he was very restrained and very controlled in the way he handled the ladies, and instead of just flat out eviscerating them, gave them sort of a gentle lesson in how to tell the truth and how to how to shut down the fall, especially when Whoopi Goldberg went after him and said, well, you know, look at what your administration has done to black people in this country. And all he said is, Whoopi, what the hell are you talking about? And she was less speechless. That was pretty classic.
1: Yeah. He's so sharp. You know, my sister is a lot more of a moderate than I am. I'm not moderate about anything. She's a lot more of a moderate. And I think she was trying to, I think she was struggling on over who to vote for in 2024. She's probably trying to decide, do I vote for Trump or do I not vote? And then the debate between JD and Tampon Tim happened. And she walked away from that debate decided. He is so sharp. He's so charming. He's so clever. And he knows how to gently make his point in a way that you can't deny. And he is a perfect other side of the team for Trump. Trump goes in and smashes with a hammer. JD uses a scalpel. And everybody's talking about 2028 already. I'll tell you, we might have talked about this. I don't care who we pick for president. J.D. Rubio, we got great choices. The guy I want for VP, though, is Byron Donalds, because I can see Byron Donalds doing the exact same thing that J.D. did. I've seen him do it before. He is unbelievably smart. He's clever. He's well-spoken. He is super intelligent. And he knows how to get you in a way that is kind but irresistible. And, Dan, we might have talked about this before. Who are going to fall all over themselves and crawl through broken glass to vote for a black vice president? That is white women. These horrible white women, the awfuls, the affluent white females. They will crawl over broken glass, a lot of them, the moderates, to vote for a black man in on the ticket. So I want to see him on there, whether it's JD at the top, whether it's Rubio at the top. Somebody, I don't care. We've got an embarrassment of riches at the top of the ticket.
0: I think you're right about that. Byron. But don't you wish sometimes that J.D. Vance would turn up the heat a little bit? Because I think he's perfectly capable of doing it. He just chooses not to.
1: I think he keeps his powder dry, and I think he knows Trump has got enough heat for everybody in the room, and he's going, you know, Trump will cut him open with an axe and JD will go behind and he'll just gently stitch it up. And I mean, he's so sharp. And we don't have to worry about JD or Rubio getting the MAGA vote. They're going to get the MAGA vote. I hate to be one of those people who says, well, we need to think about the moderates and the independents a little. But when you've got some, and I'm not shilling for Byron, I just happen to, I've seen interviews with him that I absolutely love.
0: Oh, yeah. No, I agree. Okay. He's terrific.
1: He can do JD's role. He can do JD's role and be charming and really sharp. And I think JD, put him at the top of the ticket, I think he can bring that heat. But I think Rubio can, too. I think Rubio's probably naturally a little bit hotter than JD is. It's that hot Latin blood he has from Cuba.
0: Yeah. Marco Rubio has done himself all kinds of favors. I mean, he's been a superstar in this cabinet. I think he's been a superstar as Secretary of State, and he is a force to be reckoned with. And I think he's perfectly fine biding his time too.
1: He started out as Little Marco, and is now. You know,
0: he was right there with Trump when Trump was speaking at the G7 earlier today. Yeah. Marco was right there over his shoulder. So,
1: he doesn't leave his side. I mean, he is there with Trump all the time.
0: But Marco's terrain, when it comes to taking a complex situation and boiling it down and speaking about it and making people be able to understand it in plain language, there's no one better than Marco Rubio. Josh, we got to run. Appreciate the time as always, brother. Keep up the great work there at the Western Journal, and I'll certainly look forward to the next time we get a chance to talk again.
1: Can't wait, Dan. Thank you so much. Have a great night.
0: All right. Josh Manning from the Western Journal. Make sure you check. I look at that website every day, and you should too. 1056 at 700 WLW.
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17: Keeping our eyes to the skies with your 11 o'clock report. I'm Lee Mowen, breaking now. We're still watching the radar and still watching the weather coming in as the entire area is under a tornado watch until 5 o'clock in the morning and a flood watch until 10 o'clock in the morning. Right now we have a quick look at the radar. Right now we're seeing moderate pockets of heavy rain and much rain right now. And as we look at the closest tornado warning, this is still in south central Indiana. The newest county into the fold is Jennings County, still outside the tri-state, but it's approaching Greensburg and leaving Columbus and Nashville, heading towards Dearborn County. At 10:42, a severe thunderstorm capable of producing a tornado was located 7 miles southeast of Nashville or 15 miles southwest of Columbus. Columbus, moving eastward at 55 miles per hour. So from the last update, it's starting to pick up some speed, and the radar indicated some rotation. Flying debris will be dangerous. Again, this National Weather Service tornado warning is in effect until 11:15 this evening, and this is for Brown, Bartholomew, Jackson, and Jennings counties. Right now, there's no tornado warnings in the tri-state. Now the latest traffic and weather together. Not seeing any accidents around the tri-state despite all the rain we're getting. Traffic appears to be moving smoothly.
13: Now the latest forecast from the Jake Sweeney Chevrolet Weather Center. 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
17: Again, we're expecting heavy rain and thunderstorms throughout the night. We are under a tornado watch until about 5 o'clock in the morning and a flood watch until 10 o'clock in the morning. We'll eventually clear out and have a pretty nice day tomorrow, the high reaching at 80, and the weekend looks glorious. High 70s and lots of sunshine to go around. But again, right now, rain covers the entire tri-state. We're at 75 degrees. It's a $50,000 bond for a man who led police on a high-speed chase throughout Warren County. Jeffrey McNabb is accused of taking off along State Route 123 last month, reaching speeds of over 115 miles per hour. Warren County Prosecutor David Fornshell added, when McNabb was arrested and his car searched, a stolen Carlisle police badge and forged ID card were recovered. He remains in the jail. And now we look at sports. Reds couldn't complete the sweep. They fall to the Mets 9-1. And actually, we have time for the sounder now.
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17: Thank you. Nick Lodolo allowing 7 runs on 11 hits and 2 walks in 4 and 2 thirds. J.J. Bleday with a lone RBI. It's an off day tomorrow for the Reds before a 3-game road trip to the New York Yankees. Meantime, the Florence Yaws fall in the late game stampede from Schaumburg 15-7. The Boomers scoring 6 runs each in the 7th and 8th. Series concludes tomorrow evening. Florence looks to avoid the sweep. And Bengals head coach Zach Taylor decides to cut mandatory minicamp short this year by a day, saying the team accomplished all of its off-season program goals. He also told the Cincinnati Inquirer he made the decision last week and saw encouraging signs from the rebuilt defense. Your next update is 11:30 with breaking news anytime. I'm Lee Mowen, News Radio 700 WLW.
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27: WLW 1108, Wednesday night edition of the Midweek Crisis. I'm Dan Carroll. Some weather moving through the tri-state right now. You want to call in and give me a weather report, 513-749-7000, 1-800, the big one. I was getting ready for the show today, and I see that Al Gore was being interviewed by... trying to think of that weather girl's name on ABC. She's on in the morning. I can't think of her name, but I guess it's been 20 years. 2006 is when his so-called, I'm using my air quotes here, documentary came out called An Inconvenient Truth. And is it Ginger Lee? That's something, I don't know. And it doesn't matter. But he was being interviewed, and they were talking about his documentary, An Inconvenient Truth. And here's Al Gore on ABC earlier today. Sammy, let's hear cut number three.
28: If the scientists were dead right, why has so much been made about this documentary in what was wrong?
29: Well, they cherry-picked a few little, mm-hmm. you know, how many years before the Arctic is ice-free.
28: Kilimanjaro,
29: the snows of Kilimanjaro are complicated for sure. The main elements, as the scientific community has been very generous to confirm, are right.
28: Right. And Gore is right. A majority of the science in An Inconvenient Truth has come to fruition.
27: Oh, really? Is that true? I don't think it's true. I've got, and I saw that earlier today, and I reached out to my buddy Steve Gorham from the Climate Science Coalition. And he will be here tomorrow night, and we will have a discussion about Al Gore's Inconvenient Truth. They just cherry-picked a few things. So Al Gore, God bless him. I mean, look, the guy found a way to cash in on the climate scare, and he made it work for him. So, yeah, look, he's got his, and I guess that's all that matters. Let's see what Lou in Fort Mitchell has to say. Lou, you're on 700 WLW.
30: Hey, Dan. I'm in Newport right now.
27: Oh, Newport. Okay. Pavilion. How's the weather?
30: Yeah, it's coming down. All and right. You're going to have some. You're going to have a heck of a drive home to the east side tonight. So be
27: beautiful,
30: careful.
27: Beautiful.
30: I was calling about your last Josh. Great guests this evening, by the way.
27: Thank you.
30: Enjoyed them both. And I was going to point out France's newfound role with this whole conflict, and Macron, who's generally known as a centrist liberal, Macronism, which is sort of like crossing the aisle. He's known for that, and they made that term up. I'm actually really impressed with how France and their leadership has stepped up, and not only just by hosting at the Versailles signing, et cetera, but they've actually provided military in the form of naval associations with our ships in the region. They've provided naval craft as well as aircraft in the Strait. And, you know, some of the old jokes about France not being part of the coalition and, you know, we're going to boycott French wine back in 2000, you know, when the 9/11 thing happened and they were not part of the coalition of the willing.
27: Well, wasn't there a time we didn't want to call French fries anymore?
30: Right. Yeah. and it harkens back to my fine dining with John Robert de Cavelle. Yeah. I worked for him. The joke was,
27: God bless John Robert. Hey, he was a character. Yes, he was one of the all-time best.
30: And his wife, Annette Fund de Cavelle. But the joke was, why do all French restaurants have white tablecloths? And it was the punchline was so that they can pull them out at any time and surrender.
27: There you go.
30: You know, so I think times have changed. I'm impressed with our newfound alliance. Not as much with Sturmer and the UK. I think he's afraid of saying too much because he's got so many Muslims and Islamofascists running around London ready to throw acid in the faces of, young cherub-like British women in the tube, that he's freaked out about coming out and making a hardline stance against Iran. But I really think that the Saudi Arabians really need to step up and become the U.S. in the region. Like your former guest Josh said, why do we have to do it from across an ocean and mm-hmm. another continent away?
27: Well, and that's what we were talking about, that the Abraham Accords that Trump got done in his first administration, I think, have gone a long way to securing this deal, and have also gone a long way since it isolates Iran in a way that they cannot get their neighbors to coalesce against Israel because they have worked to normalize relations with Israel. And so I think the strength of that alliance is going to go a long way to making this deal work where other deals have failed in the past.
30: Right. Now, I know Morocco and Kazakhstan are involved in the accords. What do they actually provide financially? Is Kazakhstan a big mining area? Is it lithium that they're doing?
27: I think they've got a lot of rare earth mineral concerns. Sure about Morocco, but look, I'm not trying to blow smoke or pretend like I'm an expert on that, but as I look at this and read this, I just think that having that influence in that area in proximity to Iran, I think, is going to go a long way.
30: Yeah, the $300 billion worries me. It's on paper right now, but what is it actually going to what's going to happen when the rubber meets the road, so to speak,
27: right
30: down the line? And I don't want us to pay for it as taxpayers. And Saudi Arabia, how about all of the oil companies, the Saudi Arabian Amoco, Dutch South Africa Shell, and Exxon and Chevron? I think they made about $40 billion just in a few months. So, hey, kick down some cash, and now that Saudi Arabia isn't supporting the Live or Live golf tour, they've got that extra cash. They can kick that toward it, right?
27: Well, we'll say there's no shortage of money flowing around over there, Lou. And then, Lou, I appreciate the call tonight. Stay safe out there, brother.
30: All right,
27: there you go. That was Lou from Northern Kentucky. Let's go to Mason and see what's going on with Ken. Ken, Ken.
3: Great show tonight, Dan. I'm going to listen to everybody.
27: You getting some rain there in Mason tonight?
3: We sure are.
27: All right.
3: Inbounded.
27: There you go.
3: Yeah, Dan, I'm worried about the money. This morning, General Jack Keane, the retired four-star general, he's not in favor of this deal at all.
27: Okay.
3: You know, the IRGC is a death culture. I mean, they want to die. They want to be killed. They want to kill you, or they want to be killed. And he said they will never, ever submit to anything. He said it's going to be a constant problem that Trump's going to have to, every 3 weeks, go in and bomb them. You know, I mean, and this money, you know the money will go to the proxies, you know, all over the Middle East there. And they want to revive those. They don't want, they're not giving up. Like King, Jack King said today, they're not going to give up. They're never going to give up. You know, and Keene is, I don't, I'm sure you've seen that, he is strongly in support of wiping them out and just finishing them.
27: I've said all night tonight, there's been criticism of this deal, and I think rightly so in some ways. I think some of the criticism has jumped the gun a little bit, but when you, I think when you look at the points that that the general is making, and I've seen him on Fox News on numerous occasions make these points, I think these are things worth considering.
3: Well, I mean, when you've got Hezbollah sending 100 missiles a day into northern Israel, I mean, people got to understand that. If that happened in the United States, we'd go to war immediately. You know, and for them to keep curtailing Netanyahu to fight back on that, I mean, I think we should allow Israel just to finish Hezbollah, destroy them.
27: Well, I mean, I agree. I agree, and... how strained is the relationship between the United States and Israel right now? I think that's a legitimate question.
3: I think there is some real tension there. Netanyahu has never changed. He's a warrior, and he's for his people. He's always defended his country. And about 70% of the country is behind him right now, Dan. They want Hezbollah and Hamas destroyed. They want to finish it. Just get it over with, so they can live in peace. I mean, that's the point. I love what Trump's doing. He's trying to do something that's never, ever, ever been done in 5,000 years in the Middle East, trying to bring some sort of a peace. You know, and you were asking, I mean, when you read the Quran, if people, I don't think most people in America really understand the Quran. I mean, the Quran talks about killing the infidels in any shape, form that you have to do it. I mean, the Quran gives them okay to lie, agree to anything, if it'll help to kill the infidel. I mean, there's been 80-some agreements that these people have signed and broken every one of them that Jack Keane brought out this morning. There's been agreements they've made over 80 times. They've broken them all. All they do is try to delay, so they can go buy more missiles. And go
27: I know.
3: Have you ever noticed how Hezbollah never seems to run out of people? Israel has been killing 5,000 Hezbollah troops every year. They keep bringing them in. Hamas the same way. You would think those are not huge countries that Israel by now should have wiped them out.
4: As much as I wish they could.
3: Well, every time you turn around, there's another 5,000 of them.
27: I know, Ken. I mean, that's the reality of the situation, or that's the reality of what has happened in the past. The only thing, and look, we don't know what's going to happen going forward, but the only thing, and the guest I had on from the Heritage Foundation, Andrew Harding, he's of the opinion, and I tend to have some agreement with that, that there are things in place now that have not been in place in the past. And will it make, maybe these things make a difference this time? We'll all find out together. But Ken, as always, man, I appreciate the phone call.
3: Let me ask you a question, Dan,
27: okay. Real quick.
3: Am I understanding correct that Iran and Oman are going to run the Strait of Hormuz?
27: I don't know if that's a done deal yet. I've heard that. I've seen that analysis on some news programs. As I read the points of the memo, I did not see Oman mentioned in that memo that was signed by Trump. So maybe that's in there. I don't know.
3: That was reported earlier tonight, and I'm sitting there. I'm not in favor of the agreement at all. If that's the case, if Oman and Iran are going to control the straits, they're going to monitor it. Regulated, I think, was the word they used, Dan.
27: Yeah, I don't know. The part that I saw in the memo talked about the strait being open and ships being able to go through there. And as Ed, and I know I've heard J.D. Vance say that when it comes to collecting tolls for those ships moving through the strait, that's not going to happen. So again, I mean, all this stuff is up in the air. All this stuff, I mean, and that's all the details have not been. There are 60 days to get all these details squared away. I mean, it's my way of thinking. It's a lot of heavy lifting that needs to be done in the next 60 days, and we'll see if they can pull it off.
3: Talking about Dan is why I want to just wipe them off the face of the earth.
27: Well, you know,
3: because we'll be talking the same thing in 3 months, Dan. They'll still be hemming and hawing, delaying. Every point will be contested over and over and over again. Trump will go in and have to bomb them for 3 days. Then there'll be another 30 days, and they have to go in and bomb them again. These people are never going to acquiesce.
27: Well, yeah, I don't know how much tolerance. I mean, how much tolerance do you think American people have for that kind of stuff again?
3: They don't have a lot, and that's why I wish he would have just gone ahead and finished them when he started and go and just finish it.
27: Well, you know, in a month from now, we might be looking back at this conversation and saying that's what he should have done. I don't know. I mean, look, I don't know. I mean, all I know is what I read, what I see, the people that I listen to and hear their analysis.
3: Well, they certainly know more than we do, Dan. So I'm just praying to God that they're using correct intelligence and they're coming to correct decisions.
27: And I know about all the failures in the past, and I'm just hoping we don't repeat it again. Ken, I appreciate the phone call tonight, brother.
3: All right, Dan, have a great
27: one. All right, we'll talk to you later. So there you go, Ken and Mason. And he makes a good point. There's a lot of this stuff is up in the air, and it is a death cult. And these people have a history of never giving up, never surrendering, and taking things to the absolute extreme. And how much of that are we willing to put up with? When what is the likelihood of seeing this deal actually come to mean something in the long term? The history would suggest that it's a fool's errand. But again, these deals haven't been done with Trump before. How much of a difference does that make? We will all find out together. And, you know, like I said multiple times already tonight, I just have this feeling in my gut that there's a roll of dice going on here. And if it doesn't come up, you know, doesn't come up sevens for Trump, then it could be bad for the remainder of his presidency. And I don't know how much the American people are going to be willing to deal with on the other side of this. So it's unfortunate. We could sit here all night and come up with different questions, look at different things in the past, different possibilities of what could happen. All I know is the memorandum of understanding was signed today. There's a framework there that if it works, could work. I don't know. But there's just a lot of questions. And like Ken was saying, all the things that have happened in the past do not bode well for what may happen in the future. But we'll have to see. We got Mike on the Mike in Dayton. We'll get to Mike in Dayton. We got to get to a break, though. A little news here at the bottom of the hour. Find out what's going on with the weather and all the rest as we roll on till midnight tonight on the Wednesday night edition of the Midweek Crisis on 700 WLW.
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0: Now, later on in the same story towards the end, they talk about, this Samuel, the momentum in retail sales, however, is unlikely to be sustained. Now, get this. This is in the same story. The tax filing season is over and a big chunk of refunds has been depleted. Inflation has outpaced wage growth for the past 2 months and savings rate dropped to a four-year low in April. Samuel Tomes, chief U.S. economist at Pantheon, consumption regained some momentum over the spring, but the sugar rush from bigger than usual sales tax refunds will wear off. So in one instance, they're saying that consumer spending is going to fall off. And then on the previous page, that people have not dipped into their savings. So which is it? It depends, again, which economist you talk to. Anyway, it's a good report, but certainly messed up by this, even the same reporter that apparently didn't realize what she had written on one page and then what she had written on the other page. I don't know. But you've got me to straighten it out. I'm Kevin Gord, America's Trucking Network, 700 WLW.
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2: Well, the weather is waking up. With the 1230 report, I'm Travis Laird. Breaking now. We are looking at a tornado warning. It is now in effect. Should be finishing up right around now, but I'm guessing that's going to be extended. That warning for Butler County and Warren County in Ohio. We also have a tornado warning in effect until 1 a.m. for Kentucky, Boone County, Kenton County, Gallatin County, Indiana, Ohio County, Switzerland County, and Dearborn County. You're also looking at a tornado watch for Adams, Brown, Butler, Claremont, Clinton, Hamilton, Highland, and Warren County in Ohio. In Kentucky, that's Boone, Bracken, Campbell, Carroll, Gallatin, Grant, Kenton, Mason, Owen, and Pendleton. And in Indiana, Dearborn, Fayette, Franklin, Ohio, Ripley, Switzerland, and Union. That'll be a tornado warning until 5:30. Tornado watch going on until 1 o'clock. And that is the weather. Taking a look at the latest traffic and weather together. Tomorrow, you're looking at storms before the morning rush. Probably going to be some floods to deal with. But it'll be partly cloudy, mostly sunny skies, and a high of 82. At night, tomorrow night, that is, pleasant with clear skies, low of 59. And your weekend actually looks pretty good. Partly cloudy Friday, sunny on Saturday, but we're looking at some storms back sometime around Sunday. Also, our computer system is not working very well. Trump administration's decision to outsource special education and civil rights oversight drawing severe national backlash. The White House is stripping the essential duties from the Department of Education, parents and teachers unions, warning that spending oversight across multiple agencies will create a bureaucratic nightmare, fearing vulnerable students will lose vital funding just to satisfy a political agenda. And commuters relying on the Brent Spence Bridge about to face years of major headaches, permanent ramp closures beginning late this month on the Ohio side. For the $4 billion corridor project, the exit ramp from eastbound U.S. 50 to 2nd Street will be shut down for good. June 28th, kicking off construction. It's expected to snarl regional traffic until 2031. Your next update's at 1 o'clock. Breaking news anytime. Travis Laird, News Radio 700, WLW.
1: Now the latest forecast from the Train Heating and Cooling Weather Center on News Radio 700 WLW.
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0: 700 WLW. I'm Kevin Gordon. This is America's Trucking Network. Thank you for being there, and thank you for tuning in. We were talking about retail sales in the previous segment, and we've been talking about in the first segment, we talked about Kevin Warsh as Fed chairman, his first meeting as Fed chairman, and his comments afterwards, which I was a bit disappointed in, but I'm going to cut him some slack, being that this is his first meeting. And at least he got everybody to agree unanimously to what their decision was, as opposed to some of the dissent. And remember, the dissent was the largest number of people dissenting since 1992. So he's accomplished that in his first meeting, at least. But again, we're also talking about retail sales. And if you missed any of our previous segments or any of our shows, make sure you hit up that iHeartRadio app brought to you by our friends at Rush Truck Centers. And we certainly appreciate that. Now, in the retail sales report that we talked about, there's a couple categories that we want to talk about real quick because it breaks down where some of the sales increase came from. Sales at auto dealerships rebounded 1.2%. Sales at non-store retailers, which include online retails, jumped 1.5%. Receipts at furniture stores increased 1%. There were increases in sales at health and personal care stores, clothing, as well as sporting goods, hobby, musical instruments, and book sales. But receipts at food service and drinking places, the only services component in the report, dipped by 0.1%. This category is considered a key measure of household finances. But if it only went down 0.1%, I'm not sure that's time to hit the panic button. Maybe if you're down 1%, 2%, 3%, maybe 5%, which would be considered a significant decrease, I'm not sure a 0.1%, 0.1% is really that a big a deal, because there may have been other factors in there in terms of what went on as far as May being Labor Day weekend. Maybe people are spending more time, or not May, Memorial Day weekend. People spending more time at home as opposed to out at drinking establishments and so on. So there could be factors in there, but they don't go into that. Sales at building material, garden equipment, and supplies dealers were unchanged, as were those at food and beverage stores. Electronics and appliance stores receipts fell by 0.5%. Retail sales, excluding automobiles, gasoline, building materials, and food service, increased 0.7% in May after an unrevised 0.5% advance in May, in April, rather. These so-called core retail sales, well, they're not so-called. They're actually, that is what is called core retail sales, correspond most closely with the consumer spending component of gross domestic product. The momentum in retail sales is, however, unlikely to be sustained. And they go into the tax filing and that sort of thing, that because of the tax filing and people getting their refunds, that they may not continue this sustained growth. But if the economy picks up, obviously, if people are going to be spending less on gas, people are going to be spending less on their energy bill, people are going to be spending less on, you know, to heat their homes. I know here in the greater Cincinnati, northern Kentucky area, we finally have gotten into we had winter that wound up, I think, lasting almost up till Mother's Day, where we had these below, you know, really cold temperatures. And then all of a sudden we got these temperatures were in the 80s and 90s for about a week or so. But the last week or about the last week and a half, it's actually been springtime in the greater Cincinnati, northern Kentucky area. So just in a one and a half month period of time, we've experienced winter, summer, and then spring, you know, kind of out of order the way you normally expect it. But we have not had to, you know, we've been able to open the windows. We've gotten all the pollen, all that nonsense going on that would usually, we have to keep the windows closed for that because of my sinuses and whatnot. But we've been able to keep that. And you know, our monthly electric bill is not too bad this month compared to what it was during the winter when everything was. So anyway, we are experiencing a little bit of a spring-like temperatures in the greater Cincinnati, northern Kentucky area. So if you're spending less on your gas and electric bill, spending less on your at the fuel pump, then you're going to have more money to spend and retail sales should continue on. Another report that came out yesterday, and National Association of Realtors, pending home sales rose in May. Now, I want to, you know, put this on the backdrop of the stories that we've had over the last week or so. I believe it was last Friday that we were looking at home builder. Well, let me see. This would have been now. Well, going back to Monday, we had U.S. housing starts fell sharply in May. And we also had some disappointing numbers as far as building permits were concerned. Home builder sentiment was at a low edge. When was that story? I believe that was on Friday. That was on Friday. So again, that was, on the backdrop of that, we have this report that says pending home sales rose in May. According to Realtor.com, pending home sales leap 4.8% annually in May as buyers join late spring rush, which is interesting because based on the housing starts, the housing building permits, builder sentiment, you would expect that pending home sales would be down considerably. Pending home sales rose in March, both on a monthly and annual basis, reflecting a late spring buying rush that may signal home buyers' acceptance of mid 6% mortgage rates as the new normal. I don't think so. You're looking at if these people, which is what they're doing, if they're looking at this through tunnel vision and not looking at things in a broad sense. And this is one of the things that I've always bragged about. Being a recovering accountant, I am not your typical accountant, as you probably have picked up by listening to me night after night. I look at things in terms of a broad perspective and not just concentrate on this tiny, the tunnel vision type of thing. Knowing that that prices are up because of at the gas pump, and knowing that the war with Iran is not going to last 20 years or so, it's not even going to last. Look at gas prices, what they did when Russia invaded Ukraine. We had no sense from the administration back then. I guess they had to wake Joe up from a nap at the time to let him know that gas prices were. But anyway, they were saying that gas prices were going to be elevated as long as it took to beat back the Russian invasion into Ukraine. And what are we at now? We're into the fourth year. They invaded Ukraine in February of 2022. And now we are in last part of June of 2026. That's been going on for 4 years. This deal with Iran is going to be over very shortly, and those energy prices are going to come down. We're already seeing that on a daily basis. So again, them saying that they think interest rates are going to be that high. Just since the beginning of the war with Iran, interest rates on homes jumped up almost, I think, from 6.26 up to 6.7, and now are back down around 6.5%. So again, these kind of things are it's the broader picture of recognizing what interest rates were before the war, understanding that once the war is concluded, that they will be back down to that rate. And what were the interest rates back during Trump's first term? Where were they headed the first year of Trump's term? And rather than taking things and not putting them in, not looking at the historical perspective of these things, that creates a problem because then you come up and you make stupid comments in stories like this. Contract signings increased 3.8% for the month over month, 4.8% year over year, according to National Association of Realtors. NAR, National Association of Realtors, Chief Economist Lawrence Yun said that the data shows that the elevated borrowing costs are not deterring buyers from coming off the sidelines, even in the midst of geopolitical uncertainty. Again, maybe they understand the economy better than the, as I'm going to throw in the phrase here, so-called experts, because apparently these experts aren't really experts. Going forward, falling oil prices will help lower mortgage rates, predicted Yun. But declines will be modest given sizable borrowing by the federal government and strong AI investment spending by tech companies. Notably, in May, all four regions posted significant gains, with the most high demand, low supply areas emerging as the biggest winners. Now, some of those areas were month over month, pending home sales rose in the Northeast by 8.7%, Midwest 8.1%, South by 1%. That's kind of surprising. And the West by 0.7%. Annually, contract settings, and then they go into the Midwest and all that sort of stuff. I don't want to confuse you with the numbers. But certain metro areas, Kansas City was up 20.01. San Antonio was up 15.7. Minneapolis, I was surprised, was up 13.9. That was surprising. But also in here, we have Louisville at number 5 at 11.2% and Cincinnati, Ohio at 10.1. So the tri-state region, so to speak, is in two of the top 10 spots for Metro's biggest pending home sales increases in the month of April. So again, given the fact that on the backdrop, what we talked about earlier in the week, housing starts, how building permits were down, sentiment was down, and so on. Those are some really good numbers. Coming up, we're going to be talking about oil and gas prices and dig into a little bit in terms of a whole lot, maybe, on mortgage rates. I'm Kevin Gordon, America's Trucking Network, 700 WLW.
1: 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Covington Yard, your first stop before the first pitch. Now your host, Mo Egger.
2: The rules for banana ball hitters are different than the rules for hitters in the baseball that you and I are used to. For starters, hitters aren't allowed to step out of the batter's box. Doing so earns an automatic strike. No bunting is allowed. If you try, you're tossed from the game. Hitters are allowed to steal first base at any point during their plate appearance. Oh, and walks are replaced by ball four sprints. On ball four, the hitter takes off to first base and can advance to as many bases as he or she wants while the catcher has to throw the ball to every position player before the batter can be tagged out, which means that, yes, a walk can effectively be turned into a home run.
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0: This is America's Trucking Network, 700 WLW. I am Kevin Gordon. We were talking about the pending home sales and so on, and I talked about yesterday that I wanted to get into a little bit as far as mortgage rates and that type of thing, and why I'm always railing on the Federal Reserve to cut that interest rates and why we deserve to have interest rate cuts. This is on a backdrop of over the last couple of days, we've had stories where last Friday when we were talking about producer price indexes, one of the things they threw in there is that, well, the European Central Bank announced that they were raising interest rates for the first time since 2023. And I guess that was supposed to tell us that, oh, well, if our Federal Reserve holds interest rates steady, that we should consider that a gift. Well, the problem is the European Union, European Central Bank, they raised their interest rate up to 2.25%. 2.25% compared to ours at 3.5 to 3.75. And then the other day, I think it was just yesterday, we had a story where they said, well, the Bank of Japan raised its interest rates to a 31-year high on Tuesday. And, oh, I guess that's supposed to tell us that, oh, my gosh, everybody's raising their interest rates, so maybe we should raise ours. Well, it just so happens they raised it a quarter percentage point from 0.75 to 1%, a full 2.5% to 2.75% below our interest rates. That's why I rail about our interest rates and why I think they should be closer to 2% at least as far as the Federal Reserve is concerned. And let me put this into perspective for you, if you don't mind. I looked at this up. The current national average for interest rates on a 30-year fixed mortgage is 6.53%. Now, most homes are sold, they say the national average and all this sort of stuff, is sell between a range of $300,000 and $400,000. So I split the difference and said $350,000. 30-year fixed, all these numbers are based on a 30-year fixed mortgage with a 20% down payment of $70,000. At 6.53%, your monthly payment on that home would be $2,121. Same factors going into place. If interest rates were almost a half a percentage less, you would have a mortgage payment of, well, $135 less than that $2,121. That is basically a half a percent interest rate reduction. If interest rates were down around 5%, which would be nice, you would be paying $322 less per month on the same home. If interest rates were down around the point where they were when Trump left office in 2021, you would be paying $637 less per month on a home. Now, interest rates, we've talked about interest rates in other countries. Australia is at, now their mortgage rate. Now, these are mortgage rates, not that prime rate that the Federal Reserve or the borrowing rate that the Fed does. But Australia is at 5.5% on their interest rate. Austria, 3.38. Canada, 4.15. Let me see. Denmark, 3.5. Finland, 2.81. France at 2.99. And so on. So our interest rates, if they were lower, it would be a lot better. And if you're talking about first-time home buyers, and if you're talking about affordability, like all the spoon-fed regurgitators of mainstream media and people talk about, okay, at the current rate of 6.53% on a $110,000, and this is from NerdWallet, the previous calculations were based off of bank rate, their mortgage rate calculator. On NerdWallet, if you go there and you just plug in and say, okay, what can I afford? $110,000 income, and they talk about the debt to ratio and all this sort of stuff. On the current interest rate, you can afford a house of $388,000. $388,000. If that number was a half a percent less, you could afford a house that's $9,000 more. Not that big a deal. However, if you get down to a 5% interest rate, you could afford a house almost $56,000 more than what you could currently afford at today's interest rates. Now, if interest rates were back down to where they were at the end of Trump administration, at 3% interest rate, you could afford a house of $541,000 compared to $388,000 at the current interest rate. That is a house that's $152,000 more than what you could currently afford. That is astounding, and that's why I keep harping on interest rates. Imagine, with your income, you go out there and you say, gee, how much house can I afford? And here's what is available to me. If I could spend $150,000 more on a house, what kind of a house could I afford? So amazing what interest rate does. Now, let's talk about oil and gas prices real quick before we have to get out of here. When you look at numbers, oil prices are coming down. They went up a little bit because of a couple of drones that were fired at ships going through the Strait of Hormuz. But current West Texas Intermediate crude is at $76.81 a barrel, up basically, well, it's up 76 cents or almost 1%. Brent crude, $79.58, up 62, basically 7.9%. Now, they talk about oil prices going up 1% and then talking about that. But what I want to talk about real quick before we have to get out of here. Last week on June 11th, let me see where we are, about 8 days ago or so, oil executives were at the White House and said gas prices will get worse. Where are we seeing gas prices now? They are coming down and will continue to come down as oil comes down. So therefore, the so-called experts there are not quite right. And these are people that are involved in the business. Phil Flynn, in one of his energy reports recently, talked about CEOs from Chevron and from ExxonMobil. Mike Wirth, CEO of Chevron, said that repeatedly warned at television that supply crunch will soon hit markets worldwide. And so did the Neil Chapman, that they're talking about unheard of inventory levels, that they are talking about that oil could go up to $150 to $160 a barrel. My, how wrong they were on that compared to with what we were seeing as far as oil and gas prices now, or oil prices in particular, as a result of what we're seeing with the war in Iran. And so as they, as these experts are looking at these numbers, as we see oil flowing, we see those barrels, the price on those barrels coming down. And I don't think we're going to be seeing those. And what we're talking about is that this economy is on the cusp of just absolutely booming. And so we'll see how that comes up. We'll talk maybe a little bit about this more tomorrow, get more in depth on that. But right now, folks, we got to get out the door before they kick me out the door. Stay tuned for Red Eye Radio at the top of the hour. I'm Kevin Gordon, America's Trucking Network, 700 WLW.
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11: Changing his plea for allegedly murdering a healthcare CEO. With your top of the hour report, I'm Lee Maui, breaking now. Lawyers for Luigi Mangione returned to court on Wednesday, entering a new plea that could see reduced charges in the state's murder case.
12: This marks a dramatic change in Luigi Mangione's defense. After spending about 18 months arguing he was not responsible for the death of UnitedHealthcare CEO Brian Thompson, his lawyers in court signaled that they're instead going to argue that he was going through an emotional episode, that he had a profound loss of self-control at the time of the alleged crime. If they're successful in arguing that to a jury, it would effectively reduce this from a murder case to a manslaughter case and reduce the amount of time Mangione would potentially have to spend in prison.
11: ABC's Peter Haralambos.
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14: On the way to Thursday daybreak, it's rain and storm. Severe weather is likely. A flood watch continues until 10 a.m. A morning low of 70. The rest of our Thursday, gradual clearing, a chance of rain, a high of 80. At night, becoming mostly clear, a low down to 59. From your severe weather station, I'm 9 First Warning, Chief Meteorologist Steve Raleigh. 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
11: The suspect in a fatal shooting at the Village's Rural Hill Saturday night was arrested. Officers around 9 o'clock found Michael Smith dead from a gunshot wound along Nottingham Road. CBD's violent crime squad arrested Quincy Murray and charged him with murder. In his first court appearance Wednesday, Murray's attorney said the shooting was in self-defense. Prosecutors disagreed, saying video evidence proves otherwise. Murray remains locked up on a $1 million bond. The Federal Reserve left interest rates untouched on Wednesday, and many officials now expect a rate hike sometime this year.
15: It did make a nod to the increase in energy prices. And then when you look at what the Fed is specifically targeting here, the expectation for inflation is a lot higher at the end of this year than it was before. They do say that there is the supply shock from the energy prices hike that we've seen because of the conflict in the Middle East as a factor there.
11: ABC's Elizabeth Schulze. A man who led officers on a chase from Middletown to Miamisburg and ended up in the Great Miami River, officially charged. Juan Harris, back on May 14th, led officers on a chase with a reportedly stolen car running multiple red lights through Franklin. He would crash in Miamisburg, then run about a half mile west to jump in the river. Officers were able to arrest him in the water. Harris faces failing to comply with an officer, obstructing business, and driving under suspension charges. It's a $50,000 bond for a man who led police on a high-speed chase through Warren County. Jeffrey McNabb, accused of taking off on State Route 123 last month as he reached speeds of over 115. Warren County Prosecutor David Fornshow added, when he was arrested, a stolen Carlisle police badge and forged ID card were recovered.
1: 700 WLW. Sports.
11: Reds can't complete the sweep as they're hammered by the Mets 9-1. It's an off day today for the Reds before they head to the New York Yankees for 3. Y'alls fall in a late game stampede by Schaumburg 15-7. Boomer scoring 6 runs in each the 7th and 8th innings. Series concludes this evening. Florence looking to avoid the sweep. Bengals head coach Zach Taylor deciding to cut mandatory minicamp short this year by one day, saying the team accomplished all its offseason program goals. He told the Cincinnati Inquirer he made that decision last week, also saw encouraging signs from the rebuilt defense. Your next update is at the bottom of the hour. I'm Lee Mowen, News Radio 700 WLW.
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14: All across America, we are... He is here, Carly, and I'm Ray McNamara.
21: And good morning. Thanks so much for being here.
0: Thank you.
14: All right. Thank you. So I'm a little bit behind today.
21: All right.
14: Just so everybody knows, Dad's back in the hospital again. Mm. And yeah. When you're 100 years old and you're back in the hospital, it's never good.
21: Yeah.
14: So he's still fighting and everything else, but I was just so busy yesterday that, yeah. I was trying to catch everything that was going on. In fact, I'm flying in later on today to go. See him and tell you one thing, he is a fighter.
21: Yeah, that's for sure.
14: What I heard today was
21: no doubt.
14: My sister was telling me they're in the room and the heart monitor's going.
21: Yeah, yeah.
14: Turn off that damn machine.
21: I said to you during the pre-show meeting, the strong minds are the ones. Quite often you see as the survivors, they're not often the loudest individuals either, but you'll see the local news story on, a lady turns 110 and her secret to longevity is
14: whiskey.
21: Usually it's
14: a shot a day,
21: a shot of whiskey before every meal. And I eat 9 times a day, but it's always something, in great wisdom. But you can tell there's a strong mind there. Your father has a very strong mind. I know my father has a strong mind, strong will. And the doctors, his doctors are amazed at his ability to manage everything. My dad reminds me of you managing your type 2 diabetes, because my dad is doing everything to the T of what his doctors are asking him to do to keep his numbers in order. But for my dad, it's about being around to take care of my mom. And I know that's, what his... And if you knew my dad's life, starting from his childhood, you would know that he had no choice but to be a fighter. Your father has that strong mind,
14: Yeah, he does, but it's tough at 100, especially when he's got a massive infection.
21: Yeah.
14: But he's still hanging in. He's hanging in there a lot better than anybody thought from the beginning, a day and a half ago when he first went in. So, so that's,
21: well, we're praying for John.
14: That's I was going to say, if you're spiritual or religious or whatever, if you say a prayer for my dad, I would really appreciate it.
21: Yeah.
14: I'm going in to, see him.
21: John is a non-present contributor to this program.
14: Yes.
21: He has made contributions over the years through his son Gary. You may know him, and those lessons, the Obama lessons of my father. That's a very different book than what Gary would write. I mean, vastly different.
14: Yes, it would be completely different.
21: But we have with great joy and pride shared those lessons from both of our dads over the years. With John, the DTJ, or as he says, DTJN, do the job now.
14: Oh man, that was so funny a couple of months ago when he said that to me, because he looked at me like, you don't have it. It's like, no, I go, no. He goes, DTJN, DTJN, do the job the way he said it.
21: Yeah,
14: And, he has his coherent moments and he doesn't. Sure. And so for him, I'm like, is this, what moment is this?
21: Right.
14: And he says, no, that's not it. It's DTJN. I'm like, oh man, he's just drifting. He doesn't.
21: Right.
14: He goes, do the job.
2: now.
21: Yeah.
2: You know, oh my God.
21: But that's one of those leadership things. You know, both of our dads have been leaders, you know, in their careers. And that's one of those leadership things, you know, get on it.
2: Oh, that was just, and the only thing that was disappointing is I was in the room alone.
21: Yeah.
2: None of my brothers and sisters, you know, weren't there, or my niece, because they would have, they all know it. Everybody knows.
21: Yeah.
2: In the family, DTJ. I mean, everybody knows it. Yeah. It's like, you know, I got to do DTJ.
21: Yeah.
2: DTJ. So, and by the way, for people that never heard that before, what that means is stop whining, get the job done.
21: Yeah, do the job.
2: Yeah.
21: You know,
2: because we'd always.
21: I'll tell you, I've applied it, not to, you know, get into details, but I've applied it in very important personal things in my life. That where, you know, I felt like I was getting a message from God, and in part, John McNamara, you know, it was, look, you know, this is the job. This is what you've got to do in this case. It may not be work related, but it's the task that you need to do, the what you need to do in order to make, you know, this work or whatever it is.
2: I know what you're talking about because you related it to me, and I told it to my dad.
21: Yeah,
2: just so you know, and he went, oh,
21: it changed my life.
2: It made him very, very humble.
21: That decision changed the trajectory of my life in a positive way and forever. Yeah. So I'm eternally grateful, and we're praying for him.
2: Yeah. So hopefully he can fight this and win. So we'll keep everybody updated. I really don't have to. You know, it's interesting because I really don't have to say a lot about my dad at one period because I've said it so long over such a long period of time that everybody sort of knows.
21: Yeah.
2: You know, they just sort of everybody listens and. You know, even on social media, you know, and you know, friends, whatever, they all know.
21: Right,
2: they
21: sure.
2: All know, they all know my dad, so.
21: Yeah.
2: But, you know, we'll be flying in later on today, and we'll check out to see how he is. I'll tell you this, though, because this was I was going back in 2 weeks, so I actually wasn't going back this weekend.
21: Mm.
2: And so I made the flight and everything at the last moment. I was able to get a hotel. You can't find a rent-a-car in Buffalo.
21: Wow.
2: Find one. I mean, because why? Niagara Falls.
21: Wow.
2: Everybody visits after between June.
21: Oh yeah. Okay,
2: June, so it's Labor Day.
21: It's that season, right?
2: Yep.
21: Okay.
2: Yep.
21: Yeah, and, so here
2: and
21: we are.
2: So not sure what's going on next weekend, and it's like the thing is a car rental is the one thing where you get hit.
21: Yeah.
2: You know, but for my hotel,
21: right.
2: I can cancel one day before, and for plane flights, you can cancel right up to it and you can't get a, you know, they don't, you'd have to pay a lot. I love it. If you want to get a refund, the ticket price is $300. If you actually wish to get a refund, it will be $4,000. And, but there's no expense if you get it, if you get it for the credit.
21: Right.
2: And for me, I fly all the time, so it doesn't matter if I get the credit.
21: Yeah,
2: I'm all looking for, a lot of people don't fly a lot. They want the refund.
21: Yeah.
2: I just, you know, I get the credit. So, but, and for my hotel and for, parking at DFW and the airlines, I, you know, can cancel right up to the end and get it. Cars, you can't. They're going to charge you something. So I was even looking.
21: Yeah.
2: I don't know what the schedule is.
21: Right.
2: You know, like for next weekend, I just don't know, depending on how my father does. And so I'm like, should I make it now? Should I not make it now? You know, it's like, and so I have to look to see what the, you know, what it all is. But it's just interesting how cars will charge. I think it's $50 if you cancel outside of 24 hours. If you don't, you have to pay, I think, $150 or something.
21: Mm.
2: Mm. And then if you don't show up, you know, you owe the the entire thing, but but it's okay. I won't be there. I'm only there for a day and a half, and I'll be Ubering it, you know, everywhere. So, and the thing is, this is the savior. Mm. There's a Tim Hortons in the hospital.
21: Oh,
2: that's open 24/7.
21: What a brilliant idea that is.
2: I know,
21: that's a great idea.
2: Tim Hortons, we always
21: perfect location. Yeah, I mean, for families who are visiting, and you know that because that's kind of one of those things. When in the moments where if you're visiting a hospital, it's never for, it's, I shouldn't say never. it's quite often not for a good reason, unless it's the birth of a child.
2: Right.
21: You know, but you look at situations like that, and if you're from that region, a Tim Hortons can be that respite for the moment, right? Mm-hmm. Where you go in and, you know, just to take a break and take your mind off things and grab some coffee or something.
2: Well, that's what I told my sister. I said, look, since it'll be, since the visiting hours start at 7 a.m.,
21: yeah.
2: I said, I'm going to go to sleep at the hotel, wake up, take the Uber. You know, instead of going over to your place, I'll go straight to the hospital, have breakfast at Tim Hortons, and I'll take care of Dad. You know, I'll be there if you guys want a little bit of rest for a little bit.
21: Sure.
2: You know, I'll take care of it at that point. The only thing is, I think about this, is that the hospital is, and this goes back maybe, I'm trying to think, was I even working here at the point?
21: Mm.
2: It was one time where my mom got real sick.
21: Yeah.
2: And it probably was about 15, 17 years ago.
21: Mm.
2: And I talked to my dad, and they were at that same hospital.
21: Mm.
2: And my dad said, oh, yeah, she's okay. And I could tell in his voice he wasn't. She wasn't. So I flew in, didn't even tell him, and I showed up.
21: Mm.
2: And he goes, why did you come? And I said, I heard it in your voice.
21: Yeah.
2: I heard something in your voice. And he said, yeah, we didn't think she was going to make it last night.
21: Yeah.
2: And so so that always sits me when I go to that hospital. It's like always in the back of my mind.
21: Yeah.
2: But like I said, he's a fighter right now, and he's a fighter. And like he was singing. That was the best part. He actually singing.
21: He's singing McNamara's.
2: He was singing McNamara's band with my sister yesterday.
21: I love
2: it. Just like, you know.
21: Yeah.
2: Where are you doctors and nurses? You know, it's like. And I will say that part of that is the dementia, because my father is not like that, where he would ever talk loud.
21: Well,
2: except when he was yelling at me.
21: My mother-in-law, who has a beautiful singing voice, quite often will break out in songs. She is I think they call it stage 3 or level 3 dementia. She's advanced dementia. And she, when we're there, she will often break out in song. And that's the one thing we can connect with her. You and I have talked about that, where the song just comes to their mind. So
2: it blows my mind, you know. And I wonder, they probably won't allow it in the hospital, but if we bring in this harmonica, he'll start playing it, and you sit there and you're going, that's when you say, how the hell does the brain work?
21: Glenn Campbell, family said, if he picked up a guitar, he didn't lose a thing.
2: I know.
21: You know,
2: and my father would just start playing, and on his 100th birthday 2 months ago, he did, you know, put off the harmonica, and he wasn't, you know, he wasn't in the greatest cognitive state, and it was like, well, Dad, you're 100. No, I'm not. We all burst out laughing.
21: Yeah.
2: And then when we gave him the harmonica, so play Happy Birthday, and then 5 minutes later, there he is singing with us with the birthday cake and everything else, and it was all great. So, like I said, if you're spiritual or religious, say a prayer for my dad.
21: Yeah,
2: I'll be seeing him later on today, and hopefully he pulls through this.
21: Yeah.
2: So, interesting day yesterday.
21: Well,
2: got an interesting post on X that we want to go through,
21: sure.
2: Even though it didn't age well.
21: It didn't age well, and it was, I think it was respectful in regards to the way it was written. I think it was thoughtful in how it was written, and I certainly appreciated that. Quite often it starts with, you guys don't know, and it's when it starts with, you guys, it's like, okay. But it
2: any
21: was,
2: response, it's, or, sorry, you're right, with you guys.
21: Yeah, you guys are like, okay, we get it. And some people do get upset, but and we're on, and that's usually when we're on the same side, you know, and even when we're on the same side, and it appears we're on the same side as this listener, but it didn't age well. It was written, you know, very, very early in the morning, and then the day's events kind of, you know, changed things around. But
2: it was basically the only defense that you had Republicans making, who were saying, we don't know what it is. Everybody is speculating.
21: Yeah.
2: And as we said, we always, if there's something out there, if there's a source story, we said, we always say it could be this, or it could be that, or
21: sure,
2: it could be that. We've always done that. But everything that we said during the week, everything that we said from the source stories that came out were right about what was in the deal.
21: Right.
2: So that's why we said it didn't age well for him, because he was talking about the fact that there may be there was nothing top secret in there. Nothing top secret, nothing. And so we'll get to that coming up here, and just so much else to talk about out there. The Fed.
21: Yeah.
2: You know.
21: Well, this is exactly what I said about, you know, the whole thing with Warsh or whoever you were going to replace Jerome Powell with. The nature of the Fed, which should have been the criticism all along. Look, I have a problem with the Federal Reserve and, you know, if you want to go full Rand Paul, well, we should audit the Federal Reserve or whatever. And those, you know, those concerns, you had some at the Fed that wanted to raise, that were in favor of raising interest rates. And but it doesn't look like, I don't think we're going to see a lowering of the interest rates anytime between now and the end of the year. I could be wrong, depending on what happens with the economy based on what happens with the war. But I even then, I think the market prices that in to get us back to where we were, which means there it doesn't necessarily constitute lowering those rates. Again, I could be wrong. We'll see what happens. But
2: well, what I thought was interesting is, you know, nothing happened.
21: Right.
2: But the other thing that happened was, as we said, Warsh came in and said, look, we're not going to give our detailed opinion every month anymore. Everybody shut up.
21: Yeah.
2: That's basically what he said.
21: Well, and you know, the markets look at that and because they're trying to figure out where interest rates might go, you know, next time, right? Next meeting. Mm-hmm. And here's what we'll be watching. There's a reason that they did that. And I don't disagree with Warsh's approach here, but there is something to be said about transparency. If we're not going to audit the Fed, then we want to know what you guys are thinking. And because if you make a move and then say, well, we're not going to tell you why we made the move. I mean, we're not going to go into the details of why we made the move. Well, the Fed minutes, well, that I understand, well, that can get very boring. Right.
2: That they're going to do.
21: No, I know they're
2: gonna
21: will.
2: They're going to explain, but it's like where they do the thing minutes. Where the not even the minutes of it, but every month, basically, we're not going to be giving our opinion of where we think it's going to go, because then by the time we get to doing it, or every week or whatever, the Fed,
21: the predictive territory,
2: right?
21: Thing,
2: the predictive territory. We're not going to be doing that anymore because we sort of box ourselves in by doing it.
21: Well, and again, I don't disagree with him on that. The only thing I would encourage would be going forward. Is, you know, in fact, get out of the predictive and just say, if things go this way, then this could happen. If things go this way, this could happen. But I think it's a given. I think the market's already priced those contingencies in up or down. And so, you know, that may be useless and may be wasting everybody's time. And Warsh may see that as, now you're just blowing, you know, hot air by that point. So we'll see.
2: We are Red Eye Radio.
21: Brought to you by Hotshot Secret.
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1: And he is Eric Harley and I'm Gary McNamara. We are Red Eye Radio. Welcome and good morning. Thanks so much for being here.
2: Thank you.
1: All right. Some of the emails that ex post communications that we've gotten, whatever, from people. This was one of the more interesting yesterday because the ones that agree with us, you know, that gets to be boring. This is Lattimore who sent this to us. And this was yesterday. In times when operational secrecy is essential to national security, the openness of our media and the public discourse presents a distinct challenge. I've long defended free speech and free press as indispensable to the constitutional order. Yet when sensitive operations require certain facts to remain unknown, not only to the public, but especially to our adversaries, the media's practice of filling every gap with speculation, partial reporting, and demands for immediate answers undermines that need. Adversaries such as Iran watch and listen, monitoring our news and talk radio to gain any advantage from the free flow of information and commentary. Meanwhile, portions of the public show little patience for incomplete knowledge and press for prompt, full answers. This subordinates strategic considerations to the appetite of disclosure. Someone knows must remain for operations to succeed. The constant demand for transparency, though understandable, cannot always be met without real cost. Sometimes you cannot get what you want when you want it. Acceptance of limited public knowledge in critical moments paired with disciplined patience is a necessary element of sound national policy. On the last note, you voted for the man to govern. For gosh sakes, let him govern. He will either succeed or fail, and we will go from there. All right. Number one, as you know, that has been dated now that we know that. And again, when we do speculation, when we, you know, source story, we'll say, look, this is a source story. We always tell you.
2: Yeah.
1: And we say, this is what they say. It could be that. It might not be that.
2: Right. Sure.
1: Speculation is one thing. I would say this. Iran pays a lot more attention to what the president and the vice president say than Eric and Gary. There was no top secret stuff here. That was an excuse to throw out. I mean, that's speculation right there. Right. You're accusing us of putting out speculation, which you're implying helps the enemy when you're saying that there is that there may be operational secrecy here, where there is no operational secrecy when you say we have a deal and then you send surrogates out to promote that deal. And then you say you shouldn't question it, or if there are stories out there, shouldn't question the politicians on it.
2: Well, and we don't speculate to the point of conclusion in a situation like this, especially because you cannot, we don't have all of the information. We'll say, if this is true, if these reports are true, if that part is accurate, if that holds, if that remains the case, we'll use those qualifiers for a reason. And it's not an out. It's just how you should approach it. If you don't, we're not sitting in the Situation Room.
1: Right.
2: So, and Lattimore, we appreciate your very thoughtful message to us on X. I agree. Free speech, and I would add true journalism, the kind that people like Barry Weiss believe in, is essential to a free society. But it is when you look at a situation like this. The people come and go. The ideas remain. I don't pledge allegiance to a person. I don't vote for them and say, just let them run. Just let them run their, you know, their show. If they're doing something I disagree with, it's because I think it will come back at them and fail, and they will not be able to complete their overall mission and agenda items. And that's a concern for me. I don't have near as much confidence in the GOP in terms of Capitol Hill as I do in this president. That confidence is waning based on items from this week alone. And that's a problem. That's a problem for people like me, because I don't waver one way or the other. If it comes out, if we get at ultimately under this president, the regime is gone, and we get all of the uranium, then I will say, well done, Mr. President, and that will be it. He's a public servant. I'm not going to just hire him and let him run. I hired him to do a job. I expect that to be done.
1: Well, no, we are letting him, because this is the last part, and this is where, in my opinion, Lattimore goes to the emotional part of it.
2: Mm-hmm.
1: On the last note, you voted for the man to govern. For gosh sakes, let him govern. He will either succeed or fail. We will go from there. You and I aren't stopping him from governing.
2: Yeah, no, there's that nothing was, that we say that nothing, can stop
1: we
2: him
1: don't
2: from
1: stop
2: governing.
1: Him from governing. Right. We're responding to him governing.
2: Right.
1: And so I just...
2: And he responded to the criticism, the president responded to the criticism clearly.
1: Right. And
2: at G7.
1: That's the way that it works. But there was no top secret in here, so that blows the first part of the argument.
2: Right.
1: There was nothing top secret in here at all.
2: Yeah, because after this was written by Lattimore, they put everything out there and...
1: And all the source stories that we brought to you on the air, on our podcast and on our radio show,
2: mm-hmm.
1: all of it turned out to be true.
2: Yes.
1: All of it.
2: Right. Sometimes it doesn't work that way, but in this case it did.
1: Right. When he said one last note, you voted for the man to govern. For gosh sakes, let him govern. He will succeed or fail, and we will go from there. First point, as we said, we're not stopping him from governing.
2: Mm-hmm.
1: We're commenting on, his governing and what they have said. In fact, we have been much more critical, as we will be in a couple of minutes, about the things that they said, which we believe are straw man arguments. J.D. Vance made another one yesterday. Complete straw man argument. It doesn't exist out there. When they're not
2: on the 100,000 troop thing.
1: Right. When they're not being credible, when you can blow a hole through their argument, then you have a right to speculate what are they doing.
2: Right.
1: Let me just finish this.
2: Sure.
1: And with the thing here, you voted for the man to govern. For gosh sakes, let him govern. He will succeed. Do you know what our job is?
2: This is what we do for a living.
1: That's what we do.
2: This is what we do for a living. Right. And it's not, and you're right, Gary, it's not that we're stopping him from governing, but we will, because it implies, let him govern without criticism.
1: Right.
2: That's what you're saying.
1: Yeah. And
2: but that's not what this country was founded on, and I don't care if it's somebody on our side or not. Keep in mind, if you've been paying attention, and maybe I'm not sure how long Lattimore's been listening, and we hope it's for a long time. It's all we require. Listen all of your life, every night. But if you're a new listener, and you didn't listen along the way, President Trump gets high marks where other GOP presidents didn't get. Maybe with the exception of Reagan in modern years, President Trump has accomplished a lot. This is why, by the way, this entire thing to us is disappointing. I won't say shocking, but it's because it's not over yet. And I'm putting that asterisk there.
1: Well, no, we again.
2: So along the way, the messaging has to be very clear, or you don't have to necessarily put all these things out every day, because tossing these things out every day. You know, I saw someone say yesterday, well, he's just trying to keep the enemy confused. You're keeping your constituents confused. And keeping the enemy confused is one thing.
1: My goal is, what is the purpose of keeping the enemy confused?
2: Right, exactly. If they don't see you acting, there's no confusion. They understand you're not going to act.
1: Right.
2: They believe, Iran believes he's not going to act before November 3rd. And they're being proven right.
1: And for example, let's play this particular audio from J.D. Vance when he was on the Megyn Kelly show,
2: mm-hmm.
1: where this absolutely was using, this complete straw man argument. Here we go.
3: And importantly, we have a constituency right now that is saying that we're going to send boots on the ground. They want Donald Trump to send hundreds of thousands of ground troops into Iran. The best thing
4: those
3: we
4: are
3: need
4: Republicans.
3: People. But we need people.
1: Who?
2: Yeah, who?
1: There's Megyn Kelly saying who? I don't know of one.
2: Yeah, I don't know of one.
1: You know, there's a talk of having boots on the ground.
2: Someone may
1: to get the uranium, but that would be boots on the ground after you had wiped out the government and
2: yes.
1: of the government and the agreement was there and the proper security would be there to get the, and we didn't propose that. Trump did.
2: Well, no.
1: Trump's the one that said we're going to get it.
2: Well, and he said this is what it would take.
1: Right.
2: And we've known that. And I don't know where the 100,000 number, if someone commented in terms of hyperbole, you know, you're going to send in 100,000 troops. That's hyperbole,
1: or if they
2: not
1: said,
2: to be taken seriously.
1: Or if there was a Republican out there that said, look, in order to win a war the way Trump is stating we're going to win the war,
2: yeah,
1: you know, we're going to need hundreds of thousands of ground troops, and that's not going to happen.
2: Right.
1: You know, I could see that might have been said somewhere, but Trump in selling it was, we fight wars in a different way. And that is, as we know, Soleimani and other terrorist leaders that we've taken out, and that is, it was clear we can win this by killing the leadership level, then the next leadership level, then the next leadership level, then the next leadership level, then the next leadership level.
2: Right.
1: We keep them underground, and then we put the, you know, we put the, you know, the blockade on. But no one, there is no one talking about hundreds of thousands. I don't know anyone talking about it unless it was used in the fact of criticizing Trump's strategy to begin with, that you can't win a war on this. And we said, well, it'd be unique because we've never, I don't know, a war where we have targeted the leadership like we have in Iran. And we said, we hope it works, and it might, but you've got to be consistent. And that means every single level of man of leadership in that country that's related to the Iranian Revolutionary Guard, you take out. Mm-hmm. And that was the plan. And the plan was when we do that, and when we finish the job, as he said, that's almost a quote, finish the job, then the Iranian people, you can take over. And we know that was the case because the president talked about the Kurds stealing our weapons, which still that scandal has to, what do you mean they stole our weapons? How right. did this, you know, how did
2: right.
1: this happen?
2: Right.
1: You know, these are all totally legitimate questions, you know, that are out there. But that's a strongman argument. There was no ground. There was no groundswell for ground troops at all. No one. And that's where J.D. Vance, you know, you look at that and then you look at when he talked about, we're not going to, you know, the $300 billion isn't U.S. taxpayer money. Nobody was making
2: that
1: argument.
2: Nobody was making that argument.
1: And when you're making a straw man argument, it means you don't believe that you can convince your constituents that what you're actually doing is right. Otherwise, you tell the truth.
2: Because the $300 billion mark wasn't about, again, never was about taxpayer money. It was about the fact that you would be enriching Iran to fund their proxies all over again.
1: Right.
2: And this is not what we want. This seems like President Trump, you know, from where he began, you know, unconditional surrender. Those words were important. And now we're shaking hands with the IRGC and signing a deal.
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0: We are Red Eye Radio. He's our crony, and I'm Gary McNamara. Welcome and good morning. I'm going to play this a quick audio cut. This is the president yesterday, okay? Here we go.
1: All right.
0: Talking about the Iran deal.
1: Yeah.
2: It's in the low 70s now.
3: That's right.
2: That's amazing. So that's what speaks. That speaks louder than words. The alternative would be a worldwide depression. You know, the stupid people want to have a worldwide depression. And they're stupid people. So you can only go so far. You drive somebody into the ground and a lot of bad things happen. Number one, the strait would never open because they don't like floating billion-dollar ships up and down a strait when there are rockets flying over them and mines all over the place. So the strait would never be open. It wouldn't be open for a long time. So we have a very hot stock market, and we have starting to be a very low oil price. And
0: wow. Just wow. Wow. Wow.
1: Yeah.
0: And most of the response was, well, I wonder who caused the closing of the Strait of Hormuz. How did this all happen?
1: Yeah. Yeah.
0: It's like, and then again, that the people like us that backed him on it and backed him on what he wanted to do that now he has reversed are now the stupid people who want a global recession.
1: Yeah, I feel like that cut that we played from Senator Kennedy yesterday,
0: yes.
1: Where you just start going, what? You know, brevity is not his strong point. So we'll get into that a little bit more coming up.
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10: Changing his plea for allegedly murdering a healthcare CEO. With your top of the hour report, I'm Lee Mowen. Breaking now. Lawyers for Luigi Mangione returned to court on Wednesday, entering a new plea that could see reduced charges in the state's murder case.
11: This marks a dramatic change in Luigi Mangione's defense. After spending about 18 months arguing he was not responsible for the death of UnitedHealthcare CEO Brian Thompson, his lawyers in court signaled that they're instead going to argue that he was going through an emotional episode, that he had a profound loss of self-control at the time of the alleged crime. If they're successful in arguing that to a jury, it would effectively reduce this from a murder case to a manslaughter case and reduce the amount of time Mangione would potentially have to spend in prison.
10: ABC's Peter Haralambos.
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13: On the way to Thursday daybreak, it's rain and storm. Severe weather is likely. A flood watch continues until 10 a.m. A morning low of 70. The rest of our Thursday, gradual clearing, a chance of rain, a high of 80. At night, becoming mostly clear, a low down to 59. From your severe weather station, I'm 9 First Warning, Chief Meteorologist Steve Raleigh. 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
10: The suspect in a fatal shooting at the Village's Rural Hill Saturday night was arrested. Officers around 9 o'clock found Michael Smith dead from a gunshot wound along Nottingham Road. CBD's violent crime squad arrested Quincy Murray and charged him with murder. In his first court appearance Wednesday, Murray's attorney said the shooting was in self-defense. Prosecutors disagreed, saying video evidence proves otherwise. Murray remains locked up on a $1 million bond. The Federal Reserve left interest rates untouched on Wednesday, and many officials now expect a rate hike sometime this year.
14: It did make a nod to the increase in energy prices. And then when you look at what the Fed is specifically targeting here, the expectation for inflation is a lot higher at the end of this year than it was before. They do say that there is the supply shock from the energy prices hike that we've seen because of the conflict in the Middle East as a factor there.
10: ABC's Elizabeth Schulze. A man who led officers on a chase from Middletown to Miamisburg and ended up in the Great Miami River, officially charged. Juan Harris, back on May 14th, led officers on a chase with a reportedly stolen car running multiple red lights through Franklin. He would crash in Miamisburg, then run about a half mile west to jump in the river. Officers were able to arrest him in the water. Harris faces failing to comply with an officer, obstructing business, and driving under suspension charges. It's a $50,000 bond for a man who led police on a high-speed chase through Warren County. Jeffrey McNabb, accused of taking off on State Route 123 last month as he reached speeds of over 115. Warren County Prosecutor David Fornshow added, when he was arrested, a stolen Carlisle police badge and forged ID card were recovered.
9: 700 WLW. Sports.
10: Reds can't complete the sweep as they're hammered by the Mets 9-1. It's an off day today for the Reds before they head to the New York Yankees for 3. Y'alls fall in a late game stampede by Schaumburg 15-7. Boomer scoring 6 runs in each the 7th and 8th innings. Series concludes this evening. Florence looking to avoid the sweep. Bengals head coach Zach Taylor deciding to cut mandatory minicamp short this year by one day, saying the team accomplished all its offseason program goals. He told the Cincinnati Inquirer he made that decision last week, also saw encouraging signs from the rebuilt defense. Your next update is at the bottom of the hour. I'm Lee Mowen, News Radio 700 WLW.
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5: 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Gary McNamara and Eric Hurley talk about everything from politics to social issues and news of the day. Whether you're up late or you're just starting your day, welcome to the show. From the Relief Factor Studios, this is Red Eye Radio.
0: All across America, we are Red Eye Radio. He is Eric Hurley and I'm Gary McNamara. Welcome and good morning. Thanks so much for being here. You know, we had mentioned in a previous hour about the whole Nate Bargatze thing about he's getting severely criticized for going to the UFC or UFC 250 last weekend, and it was funny because I saw posts from Democrats saying, "I hate Trump." You know, I hate Trump. I hate everything about him. But Nate Bargatze, really?
1: Yeah.
0: You're going after him?
1: Seriously.
0: It was pretty funny. It was just like, well, you're talking Nate Bargatze, and it's like, and then Nate said, "I'm not political." And it's like, well, you sort of have to understand what's going on in the world, Nate.
1: Yeah. Well, you know, I mean, it's, but you know what? If it's a historic event, Nate is friends with Joe Rogan. They've known each other for years. He's been on Joe's show several times. He's a comedian, and if you get access to something like that and you're non-political, you'd want to look at it and go, yeah, I want to see what this is all about. You know, I mean, there's nothing wrong with that. But of course, with the left, you can't do anything. You're practically MAGA if you do anything. The Knicks are going to the White House. The owner of the Knicks
0: said,
1: yeah, Donald Trump and I have been friends for years, and we're going to the White House.
0: Did you see the one player of the, I can't think of the player's name on the Knicks.
1: Yeah.
0: But apparently he played in Texas. He played probably for San Antonio or whatever.
1: Yeah.
0: I don't know if he played for San Antonio or who he played for, but yeah, they said, "What do you think about Texas?" He goes, "I miss Texas.
1: Yeah,
0: I miss the taxes."
1: I bet he does. Yeah.
0: Yeah. Because we had talked about it with the whole, you know, this goes back 15 years ago, was it? Maybe 10, 12 years ago? With the whole Phil Mickelson thing.
19: Oh, yeah.
0: Phil Mickelson complained. Remember how he was attacked? You know, yeah. The left went bonkers at him when he said, what are you talking about? And we figured it out. We actually did the figuring. And we said, okay, he'd be paying, 13% tax?
19: Yeah.
0: In 13% tax there and zero in Florida for income tax.
19: Right.
0: And then we figured it out based on what his earnings were and what his earnings looked like they were going to be over the next 10 years, which if he hadn't destroyed his career.
19: Yeah.
0: He might, because I still think going to live was the wrong thing for him because he didn't need the golf money.
19: Right.
0: You know, if you're talking about long term, he was viable. He could have become another Arnold Palmer in being a spokesperson for the rest of his life and making mega dollars on it. He had that image.
19: Right.
0: Going to live killed that. Now, he got the money up front. Why he did it, you know, it's his choice. But when you look at going back to the original thought, we figured out that it could cost him over a period of 10 years, $80 to $100 million.
19: Yeah.
0: And we went, I don't care how much money you make, who in their right mind is going to give up $80 to $100 million when you actually put it that way? So when I saw the guy from the Knicks say that, I miss Texas a lot. I miss the taxes or the lack of taxes it should have been, but I understood what he meant.
19: Yeah.
0: But the Nate Bargatze thing, because when I see him, you know, the funny thing is I don't look at him like any other comedian. I look at him as being this very gentle guy who's just sort of going through life with observations, not the same as Seinfeld,
19: right?
0: But a much more calmer thing, like a less sarcastic Norm MacDonald.
19: Yeah. Well, it was. Go ahead.
0: More like inquisitive.
19: Yeah. Well, and it's a lot. It's often self-deprecating humor. Exactly. He talked about in The Tennessee Kid, which was, I think, his first Netflix special several years ago. He talks about, I played golf one day, and then I had to drive after that, you know, to drive home or to his next destination. I forget which. But I was, going to just change my shirt, My shirt was sweaty, and going to change my shirt. So I opened up, the back of my car. I was changing my shirt, had my shirt off. He goes, and an older guy walks to me and goes, "Olivia?" He goes, "I don't know what's worse is that the guy didn't recognize, that I wasn't his wife, or the fact that he thought maybe I looked like his wife." I'm paraphrasing the joke, but he's got so many great, so much great material over the years. Number one touring comedian, I believe 2 years in a row. Nashville based. He, I think, and Dusty Slay have done such a great job, I think, for comedy and clean comedy. Dusty Slay is just hilarious. He's the real deal. And the same with Nate Bargatze. Nate's dad opens for him. He's a former magician, former clown. He's actually Nate's, I think, first album was called "Yelled at by a Clown." Man, it's great material. But he's a nice guy.
0: Speaking of celebrities and sports and everything. Oh, by the way, I did see that. What's his name? Dana White. That's his name. That's
19: Yeah.
0: He said he'd never do this again. Apparently, he lost a ton of money.
19: Yeah.
0: Well, yeah. Doing this. So he said, not doing it again. So glad we did it, but it's a one-time thing. But when you look at sports in general, I just want to mention it, the whole Pride Day thing with the San Francisco Giants. You saw about that, right? Where the San Francisco Giants, they had, Pride Night, and you had to wear, I think it was a hat or whatever, Pride hat. Everybody, you must wear it. You have no choice.
19: Mm.
0: And so you had some of the players put Bible verses on it who were Christian.
19: Mm-hmm.
0: And the Major League Baseball has threatened them. Interesting article. It says the culture wars in pro sports go on for now. Talking about how the culture wars are working in reverse. I said this a few years back. Part of the problem, before we even get to the Pride thing, because I've been saying this for the longest time. gay pride, white pride, black pride, all ridiculous. It's stupid. And I've been saying that since I've been a talk show host. It's stupid. I don't have anything against any of those people.
20: Right.
0: Pride is not based on what you are. It's what you accomplish.
19: Yeah, it's who you are. Yeah. Is what you do as a person.
0: What you do character. As a person. Right. It's a stupid, stupid, stupid thing to be talking about.
19: Yeah, right.
0: You know, because, you know, I won't go into it, but, you know, Norm MacDonald did the same thing, but in a much more cruder way.
19: And I'm glad you won't go into it.
0: Yes, exactly. Right.
19: Almost zero of that material can be aired.
0: Yes, but the point was you haven't accomplished anything. Right. And that's how people generally view pride. But the other thing is the big thing that the LGBTQ did was add the T. Because now pride represents the mutilization of children.
19: Yeah.
0: Now gay pride represents men, the misogyny and sexism of the radical transgender movement.
19: Mm-hmm. Mm-hmm.
0: Now it endorses, and I don't know if major league owners have even thought about it. Now it endorses naked men in girls' bathrooms.
19: Yeah.
0: It endorses the misogyny and sexism that we saw and the threats against women in college sports and women who say, no, we ought to be able to have our own sports.
19: Yeah.
0: And that's one of the reasons that it's getting so much pushback now and is going to continue to do it, because you took it to a level. I mean, the whole pride thing to begin with is stupid. It's just stupid. It doesn't make any sense. Pride's what you accomplish, not what you are.
19: Right. Right.
0: But that's one, but that's long gone. People have already accepted. But I'm just going to say pride is what you are, because you should be proud about what you are. Shut up.
19: It is your character. You know,
0: right, it's your character.
19: My oldest granddaughter turns 21 today. 21. Wow. And I think to myself, my wife and I were having this discussion that our children and our grandchildren, the people that they are, how they conduct themselves. They're not perfect, but we're proud of the way they conduct themselves. They're good people. They're not as good as their grandparents, but that's, you know, they'll get there with time.
0: Does she have age pride? Is there 21 pride?
19: Right.
0: I can drink.
19: Well,
0: man.
19: Apparently she's going out with friends tonight, and I have been told they're going to Uber, and that's a good thing. But it's not really about that. In fact, I think for her health, it's not something that appeals to her. But yeah, no, she's always been about helping others. She's extremely strong, positive. You know, and like all people, she's had her ups and downs in life, you know, where moments where, you know, she was sad, or maybe thinks that she didn't do a good job at this. Usually it's school related. She's in college now. And then she goes back and tries again and accomplishes everything that she wants to. And she will do that in life. She's, you know, we look at our kids and grandkids with such great pride based on how they conduct themselves as people,
0: exactly.
19: The things, their behavior.
0: Right.
19: And then their accomplishments, but it doesn't mean, well, you know, they have to be a neurosurgeon. I mean, that's great too. If your child is a neurosurgeon, that's awesome. But picking a road and saying, this is what I'm going to do for this reason. And, you know, it's seeing that gives me great pride, because I think to myself, you know, I don't feel like that comes from me. Maybe I set some examples along the way, but it just seems that these are just good people.
0: No, I disagree. I think they looked at your life and said, we don't want to be like grandpa.
19: No, I think they.
0: And I think that's what motivated them.
19: I think that's a big part of it,
0: too.
19: I wasn't going to say that on the air. And, you know, I mean, the grandmother has her faults.
0: But when you look at, you know, the you're in trouble for that.
19: She listens to Nora.
0: But I do think that society probably would have been more acceptance of the whole gay pride thing if it was just gay. Adding transgender in there opened up a whole nother door to the culture of misogyny, sexism, the threatening of female athletes, not being able to identify what a woman is, trying to erase women is what the radical transgender movement did, which is, if you look at the people that promote Pride Day, they're all the liberals that promote the radical transgender movement.
1: Well, you
0: and
1: know,
0: I think and that was the step too far that they will lose on it. Again, I mentioned the whole thing about Pride to begin with. It's about what you accomplish. It's about your behavior. It's about having great character traits. And through having great character traits, you accomplish great things. And that's universal for everybody. But when you go down the path of, you know, whether it was white pride, black pride, mm-hmm. gay pride, whatever thing you want to throw out there, all of that's just, it's just stupid. It's just stupid. Well, it doesn't accomplish anything. What you're saying is, their argument is, I'm proud of what I naturally am. Well, that's a ridiculous opinion to hold.
19: Well, because, you know, again, it comes down to, we always look at the character of a person, their behavior. And, you know, I don't think anybody should have to live their life in secret and be ashamed of their life as long as they're not hurting other people and everything in their life is consensual and above board. But pride is misapplied here.
0: Yeah, absolutely. So when I saw the thing and reading one article saying the culture wars and pro sports go on for now, saying how, you know, the culture wars are moving, you know, obviously to the right. The intimidation tactics aren't working anymore. And again, I think that one of the major reasons, I think the major reason, is the radical transgender movement that's so obviously misogynist and sexist, and the threats that were thrown at women out there. And still, you know, we made a joke the other day about the whole thing about, you know, at the UFC fight, the one fighter saying, Michelle Obama is a man.
19: Yeah.
0: And the outrage from the left, we go, why are you outraged? Well, right. Because they called her a man. Well, what is a man?
19: Right. Define a man.
0: Define a woman. Define a man.
19: Right.
0: Well, we can't do that. Well, then why are you angry?
19: Yeah. Right.
0: You know, that's the kind of, you know, stupidity. And then we got, by the way, thank you so much for the number of people that responded that when I was an 8-year-old my brother and my neighbor were harassing me because of the cute little dimples and the curly Q in his hair. And then I brought up, and then I had other people call me a femme. And a lot of people went, wow, I haven't heard that one in 50 years. And then a ton of people go, nah, it was sissy, not femme. I go, nah, I was a femme.
19: Were you a violent femme?
0: No, I was not a violent femme. Well, I mean, the violent femmes were caused because of the discrimination against femmes.
19: Yeah, they got violent. Hey, we didn't choose the name. That was their choice.
0: But people going, oh, my gosh, that was so funny. We were saying, yeah, that's... some of these neighborhood kids are calling me a femme.
19: Yeah.
0: You know, because of my cute little dimples and the curly Q in my hair at 8 years old. By the way, there's still a tiny part of me when I hear that goes, it's like this stayed with me for 62 years.
19: Yeah. I know.
0: But
19: you should hear what our boss says about you.
0: Well, the thing is, it doesn't matter anymore. I mean, as we've always said, because we brought it up a couple months ago again. Mm-hmm. We need to have mandatory military service. And we went, no, everybody needs to be a talk show host for a year.
19: Yeah, yeah.
0: And
19: I'd say 4 years.
0: 4 years and take all the criticism and all the hate and everything else. And then you go, I don't care.
19: Yeah.
0: You don't care what other people think anymore. You just don't.
19: Right.
0: Yeah. You just, you know, and you can tell if somebody actually wants to have an honest debate or doesn't.
19: Right.
0: And, you know, if you want to see where the honest debates are not, that would be social media.
19: Yeah, exactly. Exactly.
0: that evolve into insanity very quickly and name calling and everything else. And it's just like, well, you know, it's, but yeah, people need to have thicker skins, and doing this business really helps. I'm so glad. I mean, sometimes it could be tough getting to this point, but I'm so glad I got to the point where you're like, I don't care. You're an idiot.
19: Yeah, whatever.
0: Okay.
19: You know what? Sometimes I am.
0: You're an idiot.
19: I'm fine with that.
0: You're a jerk. I don't care. I accept that.
19: Whatever.
0: You're a femme. What?
19: Yeah. You do own a cat and drink wine.
1: That's all I'm saying.
0: Not a lot of wine. I can't handle it anymore. we are Red Eye Radio.
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21: Continued southern rains this week. And according to USDA meteorologist Brad Rippey,
22: we are seeing a quasi-tropical system currently inland over deep south Texas. And that is helping to focus some of the heaviest rainfall along the Texas coast early this week.
21: A location that currently prevents it from tropical storm development.
22: To continue to help focus heavy rain over the next several days along first the western Gulf Coast and then the central Gulf Coast. Eventually, some of that residual tropical moisture will work its way toward the southern Appalachians and into the southeast.
21: Meaning an additional 4 to 8 inches of rainfall in a stretch from Texas to Georgia, quenching a previously drought-plagued area and adding the potential of flash flooding. I'm Rod Bain reporting for the U.S. Department of Agriculture in Washington, D.C.
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1: And I'm Gary McNamara along with Eric Harley. Coming up in just a minute, more on, quote, the deal, end of quote.
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1: You know, when we talked about the deal, we talked about that really the only defense that you heard from the surrogates of President Trump outside of the professional ones were the fact that we don't know everything. And one of the reasons that they were saying that, or you can't trust what the media was reporting when it came to what was in the deal, you can't trust them, let's wait till we hear everything. They weren't defending the things that were being said. They were just saying, we don't know whether they're true. Right. Now we know that everything that we brought up, that the source story said, ended up being true, all of it. And the things being said by the president and J.D. Vance are crazy.
3: Yeah.
1: Listen to this from the president. All right. This is the president talking yesterday about the Strait of Hormuz and admitting we can't beat Iran. That's what he's saying.
2: Yeah.
1: We can't, as after he's talked about we've decimated everything there, there's nothing left. Now he's saying there's no hope that the United States could ever beat them. By what he said right here. Here we go.
4: It's in the low 70s now, right?
5: That's right.
4: That's amazing. So that's what speaks. That speaks louder than words. The alternative would be a worldwide depression. You know, the stupid people want to have a worldwide depression. And they're stupid people. So you can only go so far. You drive somebody into the ground and a lot of bad things happen. Number one, the strait would never open because they don't like floating billion-dollar ships up and down a strait when there are rockets flying over them and mines all over the place. So the strait would never be open. It wouldn't be open for a long time. So we have a very hot stock market, and we have starting to be a very low oil price.
1: And you know, and that's one of the things, and this has been discussed many times before. Trump thinks that everything is an economic transaction with somebody.
2: Right.
1: That yeah. They think the same way that we do.
2: Right.
1: That
2: right.
1: Everybody talks, you know, that's why they talk about the, you know, the $300 billion that, you know, we're going to, you know, the goal is to normalize Iran. And, you know, this is a thing that commercial profit can defeat the Sharia government that exists
2: right.
1: there.
2: Yeah.
1: And it's just bizarre because so much of what him and Vance are saying is what Obama said. Mm-hmm. And you shake your head going, this is just nuts. Let's go further to this. This is on Trump on a ballistic missile program. Here we go.
4: So we'll be working on a parallel effort with the Gulf nations to address non-nuclear issues, such as the conventional ballistic missiles, which we'll be talking about and support. I mean, they have to have some because other people have some. You got to have some. Somebody said you shouldn't give them one. And I have guys. I like some of these guys, but I don't think they're smart.
1: This is the guy, again, you notice what he's doing. Everybody's not smart. Everybody's not stupid. Here is Trump. All right, I'm going to read a quote from Trump. All right. First off, it's in reality, this is from National Review, in reality, Iranian missiles are a huge problem. Because he said, let me just see, maybe he says here, let me finish the quote here. Here we go. All right, here we go.
2: Okay.
3: Sir, you shouldn't let them have any missile. I said, well, what am I going to do? Am I going to let Saudi Arabia have missiles, but they can't have them? Yes, sir. Doesn't work that way, you know? It doesn't work that way. And missiles aren't the problem. Missiles are, they hurt a little location, but they don't blow up the planet.
1: Wow. In reality, Iranian missiles are a huge problem. And you don't have to take it from me. You can take it from Donald Trump. In October of 2017, in announcing his declining to certify Obama's Iran nuclear deal, Trump said, Iran develops, deploys, and proliferates missiles that threaten American troops and our allies. Trump said that under the Obama deal, Iran has received massive sanctions relief while continuing to develop its missiles program. In the same speech, he said that under his strategy, we will address the regime's proliferation of missiles and weapons that threaten its neighbors, global trade, and freedom of navigation. Informally pulling out of Obama's deal in 2018, Trump criticized Iran for exporting dangerous missiles. In May of 2018, when he formally pulled out of the Obama deal, he once again said that Iran exports dangerous missiles and that not only does the deal fail to halt Iran's nuclear ambitions, but it fails to address the regime's development of ballistic missiles that could deliver nuclear warheads. In launching the war in February, Trump told the American people they've rejected every opportunity to renounce their nuclear ambitions and we can't take it anymore. Instead, they attempted to rebuild their nuclear program and continue developing the long-range missiles that can now threaten our very good friends and allies in Europe, our troops overseas, and could soon reach the American homeland. In making the case during his April primetime speech on the war, he explained that one of the primary rationales for launching it was that Iran's strategy was so obvious. They want to produce as many missiles as possible, and they did with long range possible, and would soon have had missiles that could reach the American homeland, Europe, and virtually any other planet on Earth. One of the reasons that Trump claimed that the war was such a success was precisely was that the U.S. was pounding its missile programs. Now, suddenly, it doesn't matter. And if you don't change with him, you're stupid. For God's sakes, we all know it. We went in because of the nuclear weapons and the ballistic missiles. That's why we went in.
2: It's as if he's talking about a totally different enemy.
1: I know. It's apps. And then basically saying, you know, we can't stop Iran. You know, and then anybody right. who doesn't agree with it, you're a stupid person if you don't agree with him. He's the one that started the war.
2: Yeah.
1: Started this action. He's the one that said it would be. He said the only. He said it. We didn't say it. He said unconditional surrender was the goal. And now he's reversing everything that he said previously and trying to make it sound like anybody who doesn't agree with him now is stupid. Wow.
2: Yeah.
1: Absolutely just. Yesterday was his worst day, by the way.
2: Yeah, it was all over the place within minutes. I mean, it was just everywhere. He was just scattered.
1: And even, like I said, on, you know, here's Fox News here. I saw criticism of Fox News. Oh, they're just going along with everything, which isn't true. But this was on this Guy Benson on Brett Baer's show. Can't think of the name of it at the moment, but here it is.
5: Well, Brett, I think looking at this holistically, there are three big issues that would need to be resolved. That's what we've been told, at least, vis-a-vis the Iranian regime potentially in a deal like this. One is the nuclear program, of course. Another is the missile program. And a third is support for the terrorism proxies. And based on what we're seeing, two of those three, the latter two, are off the table, it seems, completely, not even part of the conversation toward an eventual agreement. For a lot of people, that's unacceptable, a deal breaker. I happen to think if you can focus on the very top item there and permanently, verifiably, through coercion, eliminate Iran's entire nuclear program, dismantle it completely, that would be a win. That could be a good deal. But to see President Trump today seeming to equivocate a little bit on maybe civilian purpose nuclear program staying in the offing or low-level enrichment, that could cross a line, I think, into bad deal territory. And it's not helpful, in my view, to see the vice president out there publicly saying those people pointing out these concerns and raising these questions are warmongers, or they want hundreds of thousands of troops on the ground, or, you know, they want all the Iranian people dead. He said these things. I don't think that's fair or accurate, and it reminds me of the Obama team and their straw manning and demagoguery during the JCPOA debate. So a lot of reasonable questions being asked right now.
1: I just wonder what it's like when they all meet. You know, you see the response about Rubio's expressions standing there today.
2: Yeah, it was it did not look good at all.
1: And I know, as you said, we've seen the defense because we've seen people that have disagreed with us. And the only defense was that everybody was speculating, you know, instead of, you know, finding out what was actually in it. Mm. Now we know what's in it and all the speculation was right.
2: Right.
1: I didn't find anybody that agreed, you know, that said, well, if that speculation is true, I still agree with it. You really are getting any defense of the president coming from Republicans is milquetoast at best. Like, well, we're hoping for the best and trust the president. How can you trust the president when he talks completely 180 degrees?
2: Which president or which one? Which version are you trusting? Yeah.
1: The February one, the April one, or the one now?
2: Right.
1: That has a completely different opinion than what he held just a few months ago.
2: Right. Tell me which one you're trusting.
1: And then when you gaslight, when you say things, when you're calling people stupid for going along with the narrative that they believed in you, how they believed you were doing the right thing with Iran, and now calling them stupid because they won't change on a dime and agree with you now.
2: Yeah.
1: You know your argument is weak.
2: Yeah. Yeah.
1: And J.D. Vance's, straw manning is just unbelievable. Mm-hmm. It's like nobody's saying these things. Nobody's saying these things.
2: Right.
1: And the other thing is that's really weak is when they keep, and J.D. Vance has been all over the place talking about, well, that's the propaganda coming from that. That's a propaganda. That's the propaganda. But we believe this portion that they really do want to get rid, and they believe they've gone the wrong direction for the last 47 years. Stop it. Stop trying to sell me something that Karine Jean-Pierre would.
2: Right.
1: And I agree with Andrew McCarthy. Trump and J.D. Vance believe that the people that vote for them are imbeciles, that they're idiots.
2: Or that they'll get in line if they're called names.
1: Right. You'll get in line if you're called names because you don't want to offend them.
2: Right.
1: Sorry, but the Republican Party is a little bit different and conservatives are a little bit different than the Democrat Party.
2: Yep.
1: Issues actually matter and credibility actually matters.
2: Yep.
1: And right now, this administration doesn't have any on this issue.
2: Nope.
1: None. We are Red Eye Radio.
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1: We are Red Eye Radio. He's Eric Carlin. I'm Gary McNamara. I want to play this audio from Mark Halperin
2: right.
1: His podcast.
2: Yeah, okay.
1: Here we go. All right.
17: You got to assume several things. You got to assume that these Iranian leaders are different than the past leaders. Eric Erickson, my friend, conservative commentator, says these are the same people. These are religious zealots whose religion demands that they build a nuclear weapon and destroy Israel. Are these really different people? And one of the striking things that's occurred since the deal was signed, signed and announced and then signed, is the president and the vice president are openly saying this group of Iranian leaders, they're different. Now, the president said that for a while, but they're saying it now emphatically. They're saying this is a good deal. You'll see when you see it. But what makes it a good deal is not necessarily only what's in it. It's that we're dealing with a different kind of Iranian leader. Here's the president.
1: But there you go.
2: Yeah.
1: The president's right. Assuming, as we have said, that people think like him.
2: Right. Right.
1: They're concerned about economics, whether or not they don't think like us.
2: Right. They don't.
1: No.

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7: Changing his plea for allegedly murdering a healthcare CEO. With your top of the hour report, I'm Lee Mowen. Breaking now. Lawyers for Luigi Mangione returned to court on Wednesday, entering a new plea that could see reduced charges in the state's murder case.
8: This marks a dramatic change in Luigi Mangione's defense. After spending about 18 months arguing he was not responsible for the death of UnitedHealthcare CEO Brian Thompson, his lawyers in court signaled that they're instead going to argue that he was going through an emotional episode, that he had a profound loss of self-control at the time of the alleged crime. If they're successful in arguing that to a jury, it would effectively reduce this from a murder case to a manslaughter case and reduce the amount of time Mangione would potentially have to spend in prison.
7: ABC's Peter Haralambos.
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10: On the way to Thursday daybreak, it's rain and storm. Severe weather is likely. A flood watch continues until 10 a.m., a morning low of 70. The rest of our Thursday, gradual clearing, a chance of rain, a high of 80. At night, becoming mostly clear, a low down of 59. From your severe weather station, I'm 9 First Warning, Chief Meteorologist Steve Raleigh. 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
7: The suspect in a fatal shooting at the Villages of Roll Hill Saturday night was arrested. Officers around 9 o'clock found Michael Smith dead from a gunshot wound along Nottingham Road. CBD's violent crime squad arrested Quincy Murray and charged him with murder. In his first court appearance Wednesday, Murray's attorney said the shooting was in self-defense. Prosecutors disagreed, saying video evidence proves otherwise. Murray remains locked up on a $1 million bond. The Federal Reserve left interest rates untouched on Wednesday, and many officials now expect a rate hike sometime this year.
11: It did make a nod to the increase in energy prices. And then when you look at what the Fed is specifically targeting here, the expectation for inflation is a lot higher at the end of this year than it was before. They do say that there is the supply shock from the energy prices hike that we've seen because of the conflict in the Middle East as a factor there.
7: ABC's Elizabeth Schulze. A man who led officers on a chase from Middletown to Miamisburg and ended up in the Great Miami River, officially charged. Juan Harris, back on May 14th, led officers on a chase with a reportedly stolen car running multiple red lights through Franklin. He would crash in Miamisburg, then run about a half mile west to jump in the river. Officers were able to arrest him in the water. Harris faces failing to comply with an officer, obstructing business, and driving under suspension charges. It's a $50,000 bond for a man who led police on a high-speed chase through Warren County. Jeffrey McNabb, accused of taking off on State Route 123 last month as he reached speeds of over 115. Warren County Prosecutor David Fornshow added, when he was arrested, a stolen Carlisle police badge and forged ID card were recovered.
6: 700 WLW. Sports.
7: Reds can't complete the sweep as they're hammered by the Mets 9-1. It's an off day today for the Reds before they head to the New York Yankees for 3. Y'alls fall in the late game stampede by Schaumburg 15-7. Boomer scoring 6 runs in each the 7th and 8th innings. Series concludes this evening. Florence looking to avoid the sweep. Bengals head coach Zach Taylor deciding to cut mandatory minicamp short this year by one day, saying the team accomplished all its offseason program goals. He told the Cincinnati Inquirer he made that decision last week, also saw encouraging signs from the rebuilt defense. Your next update is at the bottom of the hour. I'm Lee Mowen, News Radio 700 WLW.
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0: Now, it's Red Eye Radio. Gary McNamara and Eric Harley talk about everything from politics to social issues and news of the day. Whether you're up late or you're just starting your day, welcome to the show. From the Relief Factor Studios, this is Red Eye Radio.
17: all across America. We are Red Eye Radio. He is Eric Carly, and I'm Gary McNamara. Welcome and good morning. All right, so Kevin Warsh and the Fed decided to maintain the fund rate as it is.
18: All right.
17: Won't increase interest rate or the interest rate or lower it.
18: Okay.
17: It was a 12-0 vote.
18: Okay.
17: Despite a previous public view of some of the governors that a rate increase was called for.
18: Right.
17: It was 12-0, though.
18: Yeah. Yeah, it apparently worked it out, I guess. I don't know if Kevin Warsh got in there. I don't know if it's like on Capitol Hill when they go through their minutes and then, you know, you get somebody to wrangle the votes or whatever, but ultimately, no move. And I suspect we're not going to see one this year. I don't think we're going to see one. I don't think we'll see a decrease. If everything remains as is with Iran on the domestic markets front, then I still think they're probably going to hold steady. And we'll see about next year. We'll see where it goes from there. But after the election, you know, things change politically for the president, and that's the one asterisk in the Iran deal is, okay, Iran violated the agreement. You know, again, at this point, I don't believe this is going to happen. But I leave the asterisk there as a possibility long term that, you know, he gets into November or December and they're not doing what they said they were going to do. Imagine that. Iran signing something and then not living up to that agreement. I mean, I know that sounds crazy.
17: Well,
18: we'll see.
17: You know, I was thinking of the whole overview of this, and it comes down to this. You know, when the president decided to do this, even though we believe that the effort to destroy their ability to produce nuclear weapons, to use ballistic missiles, and not fund their proxies, which are the three reasons the president went in,
18: yeah,
17: were absolutely the right thing to do. We said the problem and the challenges he faced in February are a few. One, the belief that if you don't put boots on the ground or limited boots on the ground, that you can win this. His argument was, if we keep taking out levels of government, they will eventually get the message and the people will revolt.
18: Yeah.
17: Regime change is what he promoted, even though they said, we're not doing regime change. And he said just this week, oh, we never wanted to do regime change. Stop it. Yeah. Yes, you did.
18: Yeah.
17: You know, you can't say, we didn't want regime change. Doggone it. The Kurds stole all the weapons we were trying to get to the citizens. Stop it.
18: Yeah.
17: Don't, for God's sakes. You may be, hey, JD, you may be able to get away with that on The View, but they're idiots.
18: Right.
17: You know, but, and so we said, whenever you are depending on something outside of what you control, and if you listen to the show, this is what we said, and that's the people, you know, going through a revolution, because you're taking out levels of government, you're putting something in there isn't under your control. That's a gamble. And it turned out to be a gamble that didn't work.
18: Right.
17: But we had said, we don't know if you use the military power that you have and your covert people on the ground, we know we can target individuals. That the whole goal then should have become targeting every level of government that took that took charge.
18: Right.
17: Whoever they were, wipe them out. You can't get a deal today. There is an unconditional surrender, as you said was your goal.
18: Yeah.
17: The second thing we said, We don't know why he's doing it right now. Because of inflation. Because it limits the time that you can do it based on the fact that the party that you represent is getting, and your administration is getting absolutely destroyed in every poll, including every Republican poll on the economy that's all based on prices. And if you go in to raise gasoline prices, you can't down the line come out and say, well, we can't finish the war because of gasoline prices. Don't do it now. If you're going to do anything, you take out, you do, you continue what we did last year. Last year when we, when Israel, with the United States help, went in and took out, you know, the nuclear stuff. And then when we went back in again, as we all know, but we did it once last year, they didn't close the Strait of Hormuz.
18: Right.
17: So when you look at it, the two things that were most important that differed from the policy of what you agreed with Israel, which was taking out their ability to produce nuclear weapons, the other two were ballistic missiles and funding the proxies, and you've given up completely on them.
18: Yep.
17: If you would have told us in February that your goal was to go to war with Iran with the conclusion to produce the memorandum of understanding where you admit you cannot control the Strait of Hormuz, and as the spokesperson said yesterday, the strait will be toll-free for 60 days and then they can toll it.
18: Yeah, right.
17: Or they can do fees or whatever. If there isn't one Republican that would have agreed to do what you are proposing.
18: Nope. Nope.
17: You were warned by your own advisors. And this goes back to the guy who said, you need to let him govern. You need to let him govern. You need to let him govern. Well, we doesn't matter what we say. They're going to govern however they feel to govern anyway.
18: Yeah.
17: But the fact is, how he governed did not work out.
18: Nope.
17: It didn't get us what he said the goals of the United States were. And if you're going to give up on the ballistic missiles and the funding of the proxies, which attack, you know, and has been responsible for killing American citizens and U.S. soldiers, then why did you do everything else instead of just wipe out the nuclear stuff and do it again? Sorry, you're doing it again. Because they weren't closing the Strait of Hormuz over that.
18: No.
17: And so nothing that they're saying right now makes any sense if you take just 1 minute to do any type of basic critical thinking about what the president said and where it is now. And there isn't one Republican that would have said, all right, let's go to war with Iran so we can get a 14 or whatever it is, 14, 15 point memorandum of understanding where we basically say we can't. That's what the president said yesterday. He said we can't beat Iran.
18: Right.
17: Mind-boggling. Nobody would have, they would have said, no, Mr. President, continue the policy, keep the sanctions on, and you keep rebombing whatever nuclear stuff they try to build up again. You bomb that again, you bomb that again, you make sure they don't have the nuclear weapons, you keep the sanctions on, you keep them poor. Nobody, not one Republican, would have backed the president if he would have said, I'm going to war to get a memorandum of understanding, which means that all the gains that when we have the when we sign the memorandum of understanding will be in Iran's favor.
18: It's so confusing after yesterday. I'm starting to think that's the play. Baffle them with BS. And then walk away. You know, because the signature is done. Well, both signatures are done. And in my mind, you shouldn't have to defend the deal you made. Why is it they think they have to? And they're still defending it.
17: Well, and bring up Strawman. That's the thing.
18: They have to make it up as they, you know, the whole with J.D. Vance, 100,000 troops thing. That's a Strawman argument. Someone may have thrown that out on social media as hyperbole, but that wasn't there. There wasn't this the collective saying you would need 100,000 troops on the ground. No, you'd need, and they know it. They said it. Troops to get the uranium. We'd have to go in to get that. I can't tell you how many would be needed. But if we're taking out, it's a two-tier mission, in my opinion, to really accomplish and conquer the enemy. Is you're taking out the regime, which after yesterday, they have no desire to do. Regime change was on the table up until yesterday, apparently. Because now they're making it clear. Oh, we like these guys. Hey, yeah. They should have a few missiles. What? They should have some uranium, too.
17: Well, yeah, that's... They got to that point, right.
18: Yeah, let's just... You know, why not?
17: Right, it's just unbelievable.
18: I mean... I'm not certain someone hasn't slipped me some edibles. I can't guarantee you that.
17: Could you share some with me over here? I just, this sobriety is killing me today.
18: I saw where a few states are now doing.
17: What?
18: Swabs, your saliva. They're not doing, no breathalyzer, no. They want to know what drugs completely are in your system. Now, they can't use that for prosecution. They can only use it to further investigate. That officer can further investigate if you've got drugs in your system. Yeah. You know, so it doesn't provide a basis for guilt at that point. Only further tests, I guess, roadside tests especially. It's everyday drivers, commercial drivers, truckers, and everything else. Only like three states so far have taken it on. They believe it's going to spread like wildfire, though. But somebody should swab me, because I'm not sure that someone hasn't slipped something to me.
17: Somebody slipped you a Mickey?
18: You know, well, I'll tell you. I take, and it's, you know, it's a thing. I do find the sugar-free gummies, but I take, like, my magnesium as a sugar-free gummy. The only one I refuse to take is the advertisement I saw the other day for gummy hydration gummies. And they promoted it as no messing with the mixing and all of that mess. You mean mixing with water, the most important part of hydration? But it feels like I am in some weird movie going down some rabbit hole that never ends. This week has been weird. Plattner who? You know,
17: advice to the Republican Party: don't be involved in an issue that's so controversial to your party that we forget about the Nazi.
18: Right. That is so confusing and convoluted. They we look at the Nazi over in Maine and go, "Oh yeah, yeah, yeah, that's yesterday's news." Way to campaign there, GOP.
17: I much more enjoyed the our Nazi discussions over this discussion.
18: Oh my gosh! I pray this ends with a big surprise and a primetime address to the people in the coming months. At some point, by the president, we have conquered the regime. And we have the uranium.
17: Well, you know, the thing is, as he admitted that we can't beat Iran yesterday, then he came out and goes, they don't agree with this deal. If we can't cover it, I'm going to bomb the hell out of them. We don't get it. It doesn't make any sense. If they're great people, why would you bomb the hell out of them? And the other thing is, too, I mean, the whole thing last week when we said, it was after the New York Post said, you know, the president is being played for a sucker. And he came out and said the next day, we're being played for a sucker, which means I'm being played for a sucker. And then the next day he's like, these are great people here, and we could really deal with them. It's just like it's just, you're right. It is like we're on drugs.
18: No, I feel like somebody has dosed me with something.
17: Jeez. Unbelievable. Unbelievable.
18: Yeah.
17: We are Red Eye Radio.
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0: We are Monday Radio. He's Eric Carlin. I'm Gary McNamara. This is one of the audio cuts of the president that, and video that people saw, which was like, whoa. Mm. And it's the president saying if the Iran deal doesn't work out, he'll blame J.D. Vance. And Howard Lutnick's there laughing up. You've got Marco Rubio there. There isn't a hint of any joy at all. And you know, I've seen him with the president.
1: Yeah.
0: A joke is made.
1: Right.
0: You know, the one, what was the story that was out there that every single person, it was Rubio and it was, I forgot who else it was, Rubio and somebody else. Haig said they said wasn't for it and Rubio wasn't for it, but it was Rubio and someone else that were vehemently against it. But everybody in that room, they said, was against this deal. Only the president wanted it. But here he is. Here's this audio. Here we go. Let's go.
2: This way, if it works out, I'm going to take the credit. If it doesn't work out, I'm blaming J.D. You better be careful, J.D. He's going to turn his plane around and get the hell out of here. Yeah, I like that idea. I think it's a good...
0: And you've got Lutnick laughing like crazy on his one side.
1: Yeah.
0: And Marco Rubio as stone-faced as I've ever seen him.
1: Yeah.
0: But what I thought interesting was even J.D. Vance, according to the one article, and again, they're source stories, whether they're true or not, but the article was making the case that J.D. Vance was actually not for what the president was doing.
1: Right. J.D. Vance and Marco Rubio and Hegseth. You mean early on, J.D. Vance wasn't what didn't want him to go into Iran?
0: No, J.D. Vance didn't want this.
1: The deal.
0: What was told him, there's a lot of, he doesn't, again, he probably wouldn't have done this.

0: You're great at protecting your data, but lots of places could still expose you to identity theft.
1: I thought I was safe.
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0: 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Eric Harley and Gary McNamara on Red Eye Radio.
1: And he is Eric Harley and I'm Gary McNamara. 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All right. A little bit of soccer adjacent talk.
2: Soccer adjacent. I'm not on board for soccer. You might call me soccer adjacent.
1: The reason I say it is because I just the number of articles out there and even TV stories on the fact that wow, people are really having a good time in the United States.

0: Europeans are coming in. They're like
1: they're loving the U.S.
0: The abundance of things and the restaurants and just everything. It's a, just a it's not what we thought it was going to be.
2: Yeah.
0: And that's what happens when you judge the United States by how your own media in Europe covers the United States. And as we've said, there are, you know, there is the inside the beltway, which is all the arguing going on every day, which seems like the United States is at war with each other each and every day. Mm. And there's normal people interacting, doing business, involved in charities and clubs and having fun and, you know, playing sports. One of the things I saw one, it was somebody said, my God, you guys have so many huge stadiums. What are they for? It's
1: high school football.
0: Well, that was all over the country. I mean, but wow, that you could apply that to Texas. That's right.
1: Yeah,
0: right. High school football.
1: What's that big stadium in Arlington? That's Arlington High School. No, the other one. Oh, yeah, the Cowboys thing. Yeah. Well, the high schools have a dome. Not true, but
0: there
1: might be
0: some
1: one
0: of the high school football stadiums. But you know, the thing that caught me is where I golf all the time. I golf at a particular golf club most of the time.
1: Yeah,
0: I haven't golfed much in the last year. I just haven't had time. I just since my dad got sick, I just haven't had the time to golf much, and with everything else and traveling. Yeah. And then I had some injuries too, and right now the next goal is October, because the last thing I want to do is golf now. What I realized, when you get a little bit older, you do not like, even though I really like 80 degree temperatures, I don't like golfing when it's 97 to 105. It is no fun.
1: Yeah.
0: And so when I'll start practicing probably in September and play. But I did go to the driving range because I played in a tournament in April. I went like 3-4 times to the driving range at the golf club that I golf at. And it's Mansfield National in Mansfield, Texas. Mm. That's where I golf most of the time.
1: Okay.
0: And I'm with the whole World Cup coming up. They're like, well, they're at this new 7,000-seat stadium in Mansfield, Texas.
1: Yeah.
0: And I look at the map. I'm like, it's right next to the driving range. I just hit balls there a month ago. What are you talking about? There's no stadium there. So I had to go back, and I drove over there. Now, they got a bunch of roads closed, but when I got to the right point, I went, oh, right beyond the – oh, my, look at that. It's a – you know, it's, it's got roof over the – you know, roof over – it's a – totally brand new modern 7,000 seat soccer stadium. I'm like, and I guess that when you live in a place that is expanding as quickly as the Dallas Fort Worth area is, you just miss these things. I had a buddy of mine in Florida was talking about the fact that he was like, you know, we got a big apartment complex near us and now traffic's getting worse. And I'm like, oh man, you've got to come and visit where I am. And you think, because when I was there, he was showing me the apartments.
1: Yeah.
0: I went, that's nothing. We have cities of apartments that are growing up, that are growing.
1: Yeah.
0: Actually growing is almost like they're being planted and they're growing. I mean, it's unbelievable, the construction of apartments within probably a 5-mile radius of where I live. I mean, thousands upon thousands of units.
1: Wow.
0: And so, but I just thought it was really interesting that, you know, that you saw the one English bar that opened here, and they had said that after 5,000 drinks. Now, the ownership said, well, it wasn't 5,000 drinks these people had, but there were so many people partying, because England is in town,
1: right?
0: And it was just, they were just like, I showed video of it. Fire marshal had to close it down.
1: Too many people, huh?
0: Too many people. Yeah, it was just absolutely.
1: Wow. Yeah. There used to be a British pub not far from my house in the city that's the next one over. I'm not sure if they're still there. But, you know, any time there was a soccer match on, I heard it was full. So, not sure if it's still there or not. But, yeah, look, welcome to America. Now you know why we, for the Brits, now you know why we left.
0: We couldn't handle the drunks.
1: Yeah, right. Well, that and, come on, this is so much better. You got it. You got to admit. You got to admit.
0: Did you see the Babylon Bee? Speaking of that,
1: no.
0: Trump does a deal with England. England has the colonies back.
1: Ouch. He concedes the colonies. Sorry, New England. You're now old England again. Oh, well, that's just the way it goes.
0: But I mean, it's like we know it. I mean, it's like the way people actually interact is not the way that the political class interacts.
1: Yeah, of course.
0: And so, you know, people deal with each other every day. I will tell you this story, though. I met a guy. I don't want to give him away because he is in a business, but he's in this business, and he was telling me that he had a complaint from one company, from one of his employees, and they said, we have a video of it, and the video showed this guy, you know, with the person, and he was saying, yes, ma'am. You know, yes, you know, you know, yes, ma'am. And person went crazy. I'm not ma'am. Call me by my name tag. And the name tag said it.
1: Okay.
0: And he said what they had to go through to finally resolve that was unbelievable. And it was a company that had a big, you know, big contract with another company. The guy said, I call everybody ma'am or sir. If you like to be called that, fine. I'm not going to call anybody it. I feel that's an insult.
1: Right.
0: And it was like the human resources of that place and the man were going crazy. What are you talking about? Do you know how he goes? What are you talking about?
1: Yeah. What's wrong with you?
0: And then he also told me. He also told me he was having Hispanic guy, real great guy. I had to do some business with this person, and I found out I've become the worst of my father. And I say that looking at my father as a teenager that was always embarrassed that he would talk to anybody at any time about anything. And for some reason, that irked me as a teenager.
1: Yeah.
0: I've become that person.
1: I talk to,
0: not at a party. If I'm at a party and there's a bunch of people I don't know, I'm probably sitting over in the corner.
1: No.
0: But one-on-one, you meet somebody with business. I had some contractors. I'm dealing with contractors now. My house is 20 years old. I got a bunch of stuff being done. Same thing.
1: Yeah. No, I do the same thing.
0: All of a sudden, you're into your personal life and what you're doing and what you think about stuff and where your politics. And it doesn't matter who I deal with, even if they're Democrat. I have great conversations with everyone.
1: Oh, sure. Yeah.
0: But he was telling me that he had a party. And he says, you know, when you have parties, you know, it's fine. Our friends can be friends, you know, can bring friends and whatever. So sometimes you got friends of friends of friends. He said, I had a little Trump thing. Not a big thing. It wasn't like a big Trump poster, just a little Trump thing in the corner. This woman went bonkers at my party because I said to her, wait a minute. It's, you know, you don't even know me. You came with somebody else. This is my house.
1: You respect
0: my house. But just a great conversation with him. But people get along. They really do. I mean, people get along. We do business every day.
1: Yeah.
0: People are involved in charities every day.
1: Yeah.
0: You know, except in the political arena, I can't remember the last crossword I had with anyone, even when discussing politics, when it's outside the official arena of what we do, the business arena. Like, I don't do it much anymore, but what if I used to do a, you know, college thing or panel discussion or something like that, you may get it then. But I view that as the official capacity that you're in.
1: Right.
0: But anything in my personal life, and Europeans coming over going, what a great country.
1: Yeah,
0: this
1: I love it.
0: Great.
1: I love it.
0: Man, you people are just having a good time. You got so much good here.
1: I had to take an Uber. I had my truck was in the shop. And I took an Uber back, you know, to the dealership to get to pick up my truck. And the Uber driver, I said something to him, and he said no English. And so I spoke my limited Spanish, you know, to him and basically talked about it. I told him that, you know, he's from Cuba. He mentioned he's from Cuba. And I said, you know, here in Texas and in Florida, we have many Cubans. And, you know, so, you know, we just briefly talked. I think I told him something about, I tried to say my truck is in the shop. I think I ended up saying, my kazoo is in the zoo. I got to work on my Spanish, but I tried. But no, he was a great guy, and you know, and I always do that too when I'm talking to people, you know, and probably for too long, they're probably looking at me going, old man. Greg Warren, the stand-up comedian, also great friends with Nate Bargatze, but don't hold that against him. That doesn't mean he's MAGA. Anyway, Greg Warren has that, you know, thing too, and he goes, look, if I'm like, you know, if I go to Walgreens late at night, he goes, you know, and somebody, they finally have to call extra help up to the front because there's so many people in line. He goes, let's not start conversations, especially you old guys. I know what you do. Yeah. You start these conversations. It's what we do. We talk to people.
0: It's really amazing how, I don't even think about it, and how comfortable it is learning about somebody else on a one-to-one basis.
1: It's right. Just one. Yeah, I love it.
0: I had a... Uber drivers are the best for me. This weekend, like I said, I made this flight last second later on today to go see Dad. And no cars available in Buffalo at all. None. Because of people visiting Niagara Falls. Not one. I've gone to 5 different car companies. None. And not one car.
1: Yeah.
0: I may still check during the day because sometimes they pop up.
1: Right.
0: People cancel.
1: Right.
0: But I'm going to be Ubering it everywhere. And I went, oh, wow, I'm going to have some great conversations again. Met a guy when goes back about a month and a half ago, taking an Uber, and from Pakistan.
1: Yeah,
0: turned around and looked at me. We stopped, and he says, "You need to know, America is the greatest country ever."
1: Mm-hmm. Yeah,
0: he's a citizen now.
1: Yeah, love it.
0: Greatest country.
1: Yeah, I love it.
0: There he is, you know, working 2-3 jobs at times in his life.
1: Right.
0: Still trying to figure out where he's going, but working.
1: Always working.
0: The opportunity to work.
1: Yeah. Yeah, I love it.
0: Greatest country in the world.
1: I love it.
0: We are Red Eye Radio.
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0: Carly, and I'm Gary McNamara. Yeah, so the English had a heck of a time here. I didn't hear a lot of news about the... Oh, no, I did see the story about the Japanese.
1: Yeah.
0: You saw that story, right?
1: Right, yeah.
0: That they, after... It was over. Excuse me. The match was over.
1: Mm-hmm.
0: Make sure I say match.
1: Match.
0: Mm-hmm. They were cleaning up and picking up all the litter around them.
1: Right. Yeah.
0: In the stands.
1: Yeah.
0: That made national news here in the state.
1: Yeah.
0: You know, all right. Over the states.
1: Right.
0: And, which was really cool.
1: And then the
0: Dutch. That was great. I mean, they were having a good old party time.
1: Well, and then. the Iranian team, it's like, yeah, as soon as it's over, you guys need to be on a plane. It was like, you guys, as soon as this is done.
0: Back to Mexico. Now,
1: yeah.
0: now you saw the coach saying, you know, why are we being treated like this? We don't even know who made this call. I don't think they want anybody to defect.
1: I think that was came from their... I first believed and still believe that came from their homeland. That came from...
0: Oh, yeah, absolutely.
1: Yeah, we need you out of there.
0: But
1: because the moment, because if they believe, if those players believe, you know, that there are, you know, there's a good chance the regime's going to fall, you know, you take every chance, right? And you stay here if you can.
0: Yeah. Well, they went back to Mexico. They're coming back.
1: Right, they're coming back, but they basically don't want them hanging out. So, very interesting.
0: It is.
1: Yeah.
0: It is.

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6: Changing his plea for allegedly murdering a healthcare CEO. With your top of the hour report, I'm Lee Mowen. Breaking now. Lawyers for Luigi Mangione returned to court on Wednesday, entering a new plea that could see reduced charges in the state's murder case.
7: This marks a dramatic change in Luigi Mangione's defense. After spending about 18 months arguing he was not responsible for the death of UnitedHealthcare CEO Brian Thompson, his lawyers in court signaled that they're instead going to argue that he was going through an emotional episode, that he had a profound loss of self-control at the time of the alleged crime. If they're successful in arguing that to a jury, it would effectively reduce this from a murder case to a manslaughter case and reduce the amount of time Mangione would potentially have to spend in prison.
6: ABC's Peter Haralambos.
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9: On the way to Thursday daybreak, it's rain and storm. Severe weather is likely. A flood watch continues until 10 a.m. A morning low of 70. The rest of our Thursday, gradual clearing, a chance of rain, a high of 80. At night, becoming mostly clear, a low down to 59. From your severe weather station, I'm 9 First Warning, Chief Meteorologist Steve Raleigh. 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
6: The suspect in a fatal shooting at the Village's Rural Hill. Hill Saturday night, was arrested. Officers around 9 o'clock found Michael Smith dead from a gunshot wound along Nottingham Road. CBD's violent crime squad arrested Quincy Murray and charged him with murder. In his first court appearance Wednesday, Murray's attorney said the shooting was in self-defense. Prosecutors disagreed, saying video evidence proves otherwise. Murray remains locked up on a $1 million bond. The Federal Reserve left interest rates untouched on Wednesday, and many officials now expect a rate hike sometime this year.
10: It did make a nod to the increase in energy prices. And then when you look at what the Fed is specifically targeting here, the expectation for inflation is a lot higher at the end of this year than it was before. They do say that there is the supply shock from the energy prices hike that we've seen because of the conflict in the Middle East as a factor there.
6: ABC's Elizabeth Schulze, a man who led officers on a chase from Middletown to Miamisburg and ended up in the Great Miami River, officially charged. Juan Harris, back on May 14th, led officers on a chase with a reportedly stolen car running multiple red lights through Franklin. He would crash in Miamisburg, then run about a half mile west to jump in the river. Officers were able to arrest him in the water. Harris faces failing to comply with an officer, obstructing business, and driving under suspension charges. It's a $50,000 bond for a man who led police on a high-speed chase through Warren County. Jeffrey McNabb, accused of taking off on State Route 123 last month as he reached speeds of over 115. Warren County Prosecutor David Fornshow added, when he was arrested, a stolen Carlisle police badge and forged ID card were recovered.
5: 700 WLW. Sports.
6: Reds can't complete the sweep as they're hammered by the Mets 9-1. It's an off day today for the Reds before they head to the New York Yankees for 3. Y'alls fall in a late game stampede by Schaumburg 15-7. Boomer scoring 6 runs in each the 7th and 8th innings. Series concludes this evening. Florence looking to avoid the sweep. Bengals head coach Zach Taylor deciding to cut mandatory minicamp short this year by one day, saying the team accomplished all its offseason program goals. He told the Cincinnati Inquirer he made that decision last week, also saw encouraging signs from the rebuilt defense. Your next update is at the bottom of the hour. I'm Lee Mowen, News Radio 700 WLW.
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0: Now, it's Red Eye Radio. Gary McNamara and Eric Hurley talk about everything from politics to social issues and news of the day. Whether you're up late or you're just starting your day, welcome to the show from the Relief Factor Studios. This is Red Eye Radio.
1: All across America, we are Red Eye Radio. He is Eric Hurley, and I'm Gary McNamara.
2: Welcome, and good morning. Thanks so much for being here.
3: Thank you, thank you. Thank you.
1: All right. Thank you. So I'm a little bit behind today.
2: All right.
1: Just so everybody knows, Dad's back in the hospital again. And when you're 100 years old and you're back in the hospital, it's never good.
2: Yeah.
1: So he's still fighting and everything else, but there was just, I was just so busy yesterday that, you know, I was trying to catch everything that was going on. In fact, I'm flying in later on today to go see him. And tell you one thing, he is a fighter.
3: Yeah, that's for sure.
1: What I heard today was,
3: no doubt.
1: My sister was telling me they're in the room and the heart monitor's going.
3: Yeah.
1: Yeah. Turn off that damn machine.
3: You know, I said to you during the pre-show meeting, the strong minds are the ones quite often you see as the survivors. They're not often the loudest individuals either, but you know, you'll see the local news story on, you know, he turns 110 or to longevity is
1: whiskey.
3: You know, usually it's
1: a shot a day,
3: a shot of whiskey before every meal, and I eat 9 times a day. But no, it's always something, you know, and great wisdom. But you can tell there's a strong mind there. Your father has a very strong mind. I know my father has a strong mind, strong will, and his doctors are amazed at his ability to manage everything. My dad reminds me of you managing your type 2 diabetes, because my dad is doing everything to the T of what his doctors are asking him to do to keep his numbers in order. But for my dad, it's about being around to take care of my mom. And I know that's, you know, what his, and if you knew my dad's life starting from his childhood, you would know that he had no choice but to be a fighter. Your father has that strong mind, you know.
1: Yeah, he does, but it's tough at 100, especially when he's got a massive infection.
3: Yeah.
1: But he's still hanging in. He's hanging in there a lot better than anybody thought from the beginning, day and a half ago when he first went in. So, so that's,
3: well, we're praying for John.
1: That's I was going to say, if you're spiritual or religious or whatever, if you say a prayer for my dad, I would really appreciate it.
3: Yeah.
1: I'm going in to, you know, see him.
3: John is a non-present contributor to this program.
1: Yes.
3: He has made contributions over the years through his son Gary. You may know him, and those lessons, you know, the Obama lessons of my father. That's a very different book than what Gary would write. I mean, vastly different.
1: Yes, it would be. It would be completely different.
3: But we have with great joy and pride shared those lessons from both of our dads over the years. With John, you know, the DTJ, or as he says, DTJN, do the job now.
1: Oh, man, that was so funny a couple of months ago when he said that to me. Because he looked at me like, you don't have it. You know, it's like, no. I go, no. He goes, DTJN.
3: Yeah.
1: DTJN, do the job the way he said it.
3: Yeah.
1: You know, and, you know, he has his coherent moments and he doesn't.
3: Sure.
1: And so for him, I'm like, is this, what moment is this?
3: Right.
1: And he says, no, that's not it. It's DTJN. I'm like, oh, man, he's just drifting. He doesn't.
3: Right.
1: He goes, do the job now.
3: Yeah. You know,
1: oh, my God.
3: But that's one of those leadership things. You know, both of our dads have been leaders, you know, in their careers. And that's one of those leadership things, you know, get on it.
1: Oh, that was just, and the only thing that was disappointing is I was in the room alone.
3: Yeah.
1: None of my brothers and sisters, you know, weren't there, or my nieces, because they all know it. Everybody knows.
3: Yeah.
1: In the family, DTJ. I mean, everybody knows it.
3: Yeah.
1: It's like, you know, I gotta do DTJ.
3: Yeah.
1: DTJ. So, and by the way, for people that never heard that before, what that means is stop whining, get the job done.
3: Yeah, do the job.
1: Yeah.
3: You know,
1: because we'd always.
3: I'll tell you, I've applied it, not to, you know, get into details, but I've applied it in very important personal things in my life. that where, you know, I felt like I was getting a message from God, and in part John McNamara, you know, it was, look, you know, this is the job. This is what you've got to do in this case. It may not be work related, but it's the task that you need to do, the what you need to do in order to make, you know, this work or whatever it is.
1: I know what you're talking about because you related it to me, and I told it to my dad.
3: Yeah.
1: Just so you know, and he went, oh,
3: it changed was like my life.
1: It made him very, very humble.
3: That decision changed the trajectory of my life in a positive way and forever. Yeah. So I'm eternally grateful, and we're praying for him.
1: Yeah. So hopefully he can fight this and win. So yeah. we'll keep you. We'll keep everybody updated. I really don't have to, you know, it's interesting because I really don't have to say a lot about my dad at one period because I've said it so long over such a long period of time that everybody sort of knows, you know, they just sort of, everybody listens and, you know, even on social media, you know, and, you know, friends, whatever, they all know.
3: Right.
1: They all know my dad. So,
3: yeah.
1: But, you know, we'll be flying in later on today and we'll check out to see how he is. I'll tell you this though, because this was I was going back in 2 weeks, so I actually wasn't going back this weekend.
3: Mm.
1: And so I made the flight and everything at the last moment. I was able to get a hotel. You can't find a rent-a-car in Buffalo.
3: Wow.
1: Can't find one. I mean, because why? Niagara Falls.
3: Wow.
1: Everybody visits after between June.
3: Oh, yeah. Okay,
1: June,
3: so it's,
1: and
3: it's
1: Labor Day.
3: It's that season, right?
1: Yep.
3: Okay.
1: Yep.
3: Yeah,
1: and,
3: so here
1: and
3: we are.
1: So not sure what's going on next weekend. And it's like the thing is, a car rental is the one thing where you get hit.
3: Yeah.
1: You know, but for my hotel, right, I can cancel one day before. And for plane flights, you can cancel right up to it. And you can't get a, you know, they don't, you'd have to pay a lot. I love that. If you want to get a refund, the ticket price is $300. If you actually wish to get a refund, it will be $4,000.
3: Yeah.
1: And but there's no expense if you get it for the credit.
3: Right.
1: And for me, I fly all the time, so it doesn't matter if I get the credit.
3: Yeah,
1: I'm all looking for, a lot of people don't fly a lot. They want the refund.
3: Yeah.
1: I just, you know, I get the credit. So and for my hotel and for parking at DFW and the airlines, I, you know, can cancel right up to the end and get it. Cars, you can't. They're going to charge you something. So
3: yeah.
1: I was even looking. Yeah. I don't know what the schedule is.
3: Right.
1: You know, like for next weekend, I just don't know, depending on how my father does. And so I'm like, should I make it now? Should I not make it now? You know, it's and so I have to look to see what the, you know, what it all is. But it's just interesting how cars will charge. I think it's $50 if you cancel outside of 24 hours. If you don't, you have to pay, I think, $150 or something.
3: Mm. Mm.
1: And then if you don't show up, you owe the entire thing. But but it's okay. I won't be there. I'm only there for a day and a half, and I'll be Ubering it, you know, everywhere. So and the thing is, this is the savior. Mm. There's a Tim Hortons in the hospital.
3: Oh,
1: that's open 24/7.
3: What a brilliant idea that is.
1: I know,
3: that's a great idea.
1: Tim Hortons, we always
3: perfect
1: go to
3: location. Yeah, I mean, for, you know, for families who are visiting, and you know that, because that's kind of one of those things that when in the moments where if you're visiting a hospital, it's never for, it's, I shouldn't say never, it's quite often not for a good reason, unless it's the birth of a child.
1: Right.
3: You know, but you look at situations like that, and if you're from that region, a Tim Hortons can be that respite for the moment, right?
1: Mm-hmm.
3: Where you go in and, you know, just to take a break and take your mind off things and grab some coffee or something.
1: Well, that's what I told my sister. I said, look, since the visiting hours start at 7 a.m.,
3: yeah,
1: I said, I'm going to go to sleep at the hotel, wake up, take the Uber, you know, instead of going over to your place, I'll go straight to the hospital. At breakfast at Tim Hortons, and I'll take care of Dad. You know, I'll be there for if you guys want a little bit of rest for a little bit.
3: Sure.
1: You know, I'll take care of it at that point. The only thing is, I think about this, is that the hospital is, and this goes back maybe, trying to think, was I even working here at the point?
3: Mm.
1: It was one time where my mom got real sick.
3: Yeah.
1: and probably was about 15, 17 years ago.
3: Hmm.
1: And I talked to my dad, and they were at that same hospital. Hmm. And my dad said, oh, yeah, she's okay. And I could tell in his voice he wasn't. She wasn't. So I flew in, didn't even tell him, and I showed up.
3: Hmm.
1: And he goes, why did you come? And I said, I heard it in your voice.
3: Yeah.
1: Heard something in your voice. And he said, yeah, we didn't think she was going to make it last night.
3: Yeah.
1: And so, but that, and so that always sits me when I go to that hospital. It's like always in the back of my mind.
3: Yeah.
1: But like I said, he's a fighter right now, and he's a fighter. And like I, he was singing. That was the best part. He actually singing.
3: He's singing McNamara's.
1: He was singing
3: band.
1: McNamara's band with my sister yesterday.
3: I love
1: it. Just like, you know. And then,
3: yeah.
1: Hey, where are you doctors and nurses? You know. It's like, and I will say that part of that is. Part of that is the dementia, because my father is not like that, where he would ever talk loud.
3: Well, my
1: except when he was yelling at me.
3: My mother-in-law, who has a beautiful singing voice, quite often will break out in song. She is I think they call it stage 3 or level 3 dementia. She's advanced dementia. And she, when we're there, she will often break out in song. And that's the one thing we can connect with her. You and I have talked about that, where the song just comes to their mind. So
1: it blows my mind. Yeah. You know, and I wonder, they probably won't allow it in the hospital, but if we bring in this harmonica, he'll start playing it, and you sit there and you're going, that's when you say, how the hell does the brain work?
3: Glenn Campbell, you know, family said if he picked up a guitar, he didn't lose a thing.
1: I know it.
3: You know,
1: and my father would just start playing, and on his 100th birthday 2 months ago, he did yeah. you know put off the harmonica,
3: yeah.
1: And he wasn't, you know, he wasn't in the greatest cognitive state, and it was like, well, Dad, you're 100. No, I'm not. We all burst out laughing.
3: Yeah.
1: And then when we gave him the harmonica, he said, play Happy Birthday, and then 5 minutes later, there he is singing with us with the birthday cake and everything else, and it was all great. So, like I said, if you're spiritual or religious, say a prayer for my dad.
3: Yeah,
1: I'll be seeing him later on today, and hopefully he pulls through this.
3: Yeah.
1: So, interesting day yesterday.
3: Wow.
1: Got an interesting post on X that we want to go through.
3: Sure.
1: Even though it didn't age well.
3: It didn't age well, and it was, I think it was respectful in regards to the way it was written. I think it was thoughtful in how it was written, and I certainly appreciated that. Quite often it starts with, you guys don't know, and it's when it starts with, you guys, it's like, okay. But it
1: any
3: was,
1: response, it's, or, sorry, you're right, with you guys.
3: Yeah, you guys are okay, we get it. And some people do get upset, but and we're on, and that's usually when we're on the same side, you know, and even when we're on the same side, and it appears we're on the same side as this listener, but it didn't age well. It was written, you know, very, very early in the morning, and then the day's events kind of, you know, changed things around. But yeah,
1: it was basically the only defense that you had Republicans making, who were saying, we don't know what it is. Everybody is speculating.
3: Yeah.
1: And as we said, we always, if there's something out there, if there's a source story, we said, we always say it could be this, or it could be that, or
3: sure,
1: it could be that. We've always done that. But everything that we said during the week,
3: yeah,
1: everything that we said from the source stories that came out were right about what was in the deal.
3: Right.
1: So that's why we said it didn't age well for him, because he was talking about the fact that there may be there was nothing top secret in there. Nothing top secret, nothing. And so we'll get to that coming up here, and just so much else to talk about out there. The Fed.
3: Yeah.
1: Yeah.
3: Well, this is exactly what I said about, you know, the whole thing with Warsh or whoever you were going to replace Jerome Powell with. The nature of the Fed, which should have been the criticism all along. Look, I have a problem with the Federal Reserve, and, you know, if you want to go full Rand Paul, well, we should audit the Federal Reserve or whatever. And those, you know, those concerns, you had some at the Fed that wanted to raise, that were in favor of raising interest rates. But it doesn't look like, I don't think we're going to see a lowering of the interest rates anytime between now and the end of the year. I could be wrong, depending on what happens with the economy based on what happens with the war. But I even then, I think the market prices that in to get us back to where we were, which means there, it doesn't necessarily constitute lowering those rates. Again, I could be wrong. We'll see what happens. But
1: well, what I thought was interesting is, you know, nothing happened.
3: Right.
1: And but the other thing that happened was, as we said, Warsh came in and said, look, we're not going to give our detailed opinion every month anymore. Everybody shut up.
3: Yeah.
1: That's basically what he said.
3: Well, and you know, the markets look at that and because they're trying to figure out where interest rates might go, you know, next time, right? Next meeting.
1: Mm-hmm.
3: And here's what we'll be watching. There's a reason that they did that. And I don't disagree with Warsh's approach here, but there is something to be said about transparency. If we're not going to audit the Fed, then we want to know what you guys are thinking. And because if you make a move and then say, well, we're not going to tell you why we made the move. I mean, we're not going to go into the details of why we made the move.
1: Well,
3: the Fed minutes, well, that I understand, well, that can get very boring. Right.
1: That they're going to do.
3: No, I know they're
1: gonna
3: will.
1: They're going to explain, but it's like where they do the thing
3: minutes.
1: Where the not even the minutes of it, but every month, basically, we're not going to be giving our opinion of where we think it's going to go, because then by the time we get to doing it, or every week or whatever,
3: the predictive territory.
1: Right,
3: thing,
1: the predictive territory. We're not going to be doing that anymore because we sort of box ourselves in by doing it.
3: Well, and again, I don't disagree with him on that. The only thing I would encourage would be going forward is, you know, in fact, get out of the predictive and just say, if things go this way, then this could happen. If things go this way, this could happen. But I think it's a given. I think the market's already priced those contingencies in up or down. And so, you know, that may be useless and may be wasting everybody's time. And Warsh may see that as, now you're just blowing, you know, hot air by that point. So we'll see.
1: We are Red Eye Radio.
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1: Here at Red Eye Radio, he's Eric Hogan. I'm Gary McNamara.
3: I'm going to show you the situation that we're in.
1: Yeah.
3: You see the Nate Bargatze controversy, that Nate Bargatze went to the UFC 250.
7: You know, this is the thing. You do anything that's associated with Trump, and all of a sudden you're political. Now, there's been this thing with Nate Bargatze, I think, just my observation. He may tell you it's not true. I think all the comedians love him, and they call him the nicest comedian in the world, right? And he's worked with lots of liberal comedians, and he's a clean comedian. He's also a Christian. There are a couple of comedians that I've seen have him on their podcast that you could tell they were kind of going at him a little bit, and maybe it was friendly jabbing or not. Nate never made a big deal out of that. But if you, as a clean comedian who is openly a Christian, go to any event associated with Trump, how dare you? And Nate is great. He's really not political in his comedy at all.
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1: And he is Eric Harley, and I'm Gary McNamara. We are Red Eye Radio. Welcome in. Good morning. Thanks so much for being here.
2: Thank you.
1: All right. Some of the emails that, ex post communications that we've gotten, whatever, from people. This was one of the more interesting yesterday because the ones that agree with us, you know, that gets to be boring. This is Lattimore who sent this to us. And this was yesterday. In times when operational secrecy is essential to national security, the openness of our media and the public discourse presents a distinct challenge. I've long defended free speech and free press as indispensable to the constitutional order. Yet when sensitive operations require certain facts to remain unknown, not only to the public, but especially to our adversaries, the media's practice of filling every gap with speculation, partial reporting, and demands for immediate answers undermines that need. Adversaries such as Iran watch and listen, monitoring our news and talk radio to gain any advantage from the free flow of information and commentary. Meanwhile,

0: portions of the public show little patience for incomplete knowledge and press for prompt full answers. This subordinates strategic considerations to the appetite of disclosure. Some unknowns must remain for operations to succeed. The constant demand for transparency, though understandable, cannot always be met with without real cost. Sometimes you cannot get what you want when you want it. Acceptance of limited public knowledge in critical moments paired with disciplined patience is a necessary element of sound national policy. On the last note, you voted for the man to govern. For gosh sakes, let him govern. He will either succeed or fail, and we will go from there. All right. Number one, as you know, that has been dated now, that we know that. And again, when we do speculation, when we, you know, source story, we'll say, look, this is a source story. We always tell you.
1: Yeah.
0: And we say, this is what they say. It could be that. It might not be that.
1: Right. Sure.
0: Speculation is one thing. I would say this. Iran pays a lot more attention to what the president and the vice president say than Eric and Gary. There was no top secret stuff here. That was an excuse to throw out. I mean, that's speculation right there.
1: Right.
0: You're accusing us of putting out speculation, which you're implying helps the enemy when you're saying that there is that there may be operational secrecy here, where there's no operational secrecy when you say we have a deal and then you send surrogates out to promote that deal. And then you say you shouldn't question it, or if there are stories out there, shouldn't question the politicians on it.
1: Well, and we don't speculate to the point of conclusion in a situation like this, especially because you cannot, we don't have all of the information. We'll say, if this is true, if these reports are true, if that part is accurate, if that holds, if that remains the case, we'll use those qualifiers for a reason. And it's not an out. It's just how you should approach it. If you don't, we're not sitting in the Situation Room.
0: Right.
1: So, and Lattimore, we appreciate your very thoughtful message to us on X. I agree. Free speech, and I would add true journalism, the kind that people like Barry Weiss believe in, is essential to a free society. But it is when you look at a situation like this. The people come and go. The ideas remain. I don't pledge allegiance to a person. I don't vote for them and say, just let them run. Just let them run their, you know, their show. If they're doing something I disagree with, it's because I think it will come back at them and fail, and they will not be able to complete their overall mission and agenda items. And that's a concern for me. I don't have near as much confidence in the GOP in terms of Capitol Hill as I do in this president. That confidence is waning based on items from this week alone. And that's a problem. That's a problem for people like me, because I don't waver one way or the other. If it comes out, if we get at ultimately under this president, the regime is gone, and we get all of the uranium, then I will say, well done, Mr. President, and that will be it. He's a public servant. I'm not going to just hire him and let him run. I hired him to do a job. I expect that to be done.
0: Well, no, we are letting him, because this is the last part, and this is where, in my opinion, Lattimore goes to the emotional part of it. On the last note, you voted for the man to govern. For gosh sakes, let him govern. He will either succeed or fail. We will go from there. You and I aren't stopping him from governing.
1: Yeah, no, there's nothing that we say that can stop him from governing.
0: Right. We're responding to him governing.
1: Right.
0: And so
1: responded to the criticism. The president responded to the criticism clearly.
0: Right. And
1: at G7.
0: That's the way that it works. But there was no top secret in here, so that blows the first part of the argument.
1: Right.
0: There was nothing top secret in here at all.
1: Yeah, because after this was written by Lattimore, they put everything out there, and
0: all the source stories that we brought to you on the air, on our podcast and on our radio show, all of it turned out to be true.
1: Yes.
0: All of it.
1: Sometimes it doesn't work that way, but in this case it did.
0: Right. When he said one last note, you voted for the man to govern. For God's sake, let him govern. He will succeed or fail, and we will go from there. First point, as we said, we're not stopping him from governing. Mm-hmm. We're commenting on, you know, his governing and what they have said. In fact, we have been much more critical, as we will be in a couple of minutes, about the things that they said, which we believe are straw man arguments. J.D. Vance made another one yesterday. Complete straw man argument. It doesn't exist right. out there. When right. they're not
1: on the 100,000 troop thing.
0: Right. When they're not being credible, when you can blow a hole through their argument, then you have a right to speculate. What are they doing?
1: Right.
0: Let me just finish this.
1: Sure.
0: And with the thing here, what you voted for the man to govern, for God's sakes, let him govern. He will succeed. Do you know what our job is?
1: This is what we do for a living.
0: That's what we do.
1: This is what we do for a living. Right. And it's not, and you're right, Gary, it's not that we're stopping him from governing, but we will, because it implies let him govern without criticism.
0: Right.
1: That's what you're saying.
0: Yeah. And
1: but that's not what this country was founded on. And I don't care if it's somebody on our side or not. Keep in mind, if you've been paying attention, and maybe I'm not sure how long Lattimore's been listening. And we hope it's for a long time. It's all we require. Listen all of your life, every night. But if you're a new listener, and you didn't listen along the way, President Trump gets high marks where other GOP presidents didn't get. Maybe with the exception of Reagan in modern years, President Trump has accomplished a lot. This is why, by the way, this entire thing to us is disappointing. I won't say shocking, but it's because it's not over yet. And I'm putting that asterisk there.
0: Well, no, we, again,
1: so
0: along
1: the way, the messaging has to be very clear, or you don't have to necessarily put all these things out every day, because tossing these things out every day, you know, I saw someone say yesterday, well, he's just trying to keep the enemy confused. You're keeping your constituents confused. And keeping the enemy confused is one thing.
0: My goal is, what is the purpose of keeping the enemy confused?
1: Right, exactly. If they don't see you acting, there's no confusion. They understand
0: right.
1: you're not going to act.
0: Right.
1: They believe, Iran believes he's not going to act before November 3rd. And they're being proven right.
0: And for example, let's play this particular audio from J.D. Vance when he was on the Megyn Kelly show, mm-hmm. where this absolutely was using, you know, this complete straw man argument. Here we go.
2: And importantly, we have a constituency right now that is saying that we're going to send boots on the ground. They want Donald Trump to send hundreds of thousands of ground troops into Iran. The best thing
3: those
2: we
3: are
2: need
3: Republicans.
2: People. But we need people.
0: Who?
1: Yeah, who?
0: There's Megyn Kelly saying who? I don't know of one.
1: Yeah, I don't know of one.
0: You know, there's a talk of having boots on the ground.
1: Someone may
0: to get the uranium, but that would be boots on the ground after you had wiped out the government and of the government, and the agreement was there and the proper security would be there to get the and. We didn't propose that. Trump did.
1: Well, no.
0: Trump's the one that said we're going to get it.
1: Well, and he said this is what it would take.
0: Right.
1: And we've known that. And I don't know where the 100,000 number, if someone commented in terms of hyperbole, you know, you're going to send in 100,000 troops. That's hyperbole,
0: not to be taken seriously. Or if there was a Republican out there that said, look, in order to win a war the way Trump is stating we're going to win the war.
1: Yeah.
0: You know, we're going to need hundreds of thousands of ground troops, and that's not going to happen.
1: Right.
0: You know, I could see that might have been said somewhere, but Trump was selling it, we fight wars in a different way. And that is, as we know, Soleimani and other terrorist leaders that we've taken out. And that is, it was clear, we can win this by killing the leadership level, then the next leadership level, then the next leadership level, then the next leadership level, then the next leadership level.
1: Right.
0: We keep them underground, and then we put the blockade on. But no one, there is no one talking about hundreds of thousands. I don't know anyone talking about it unless it was used in the fact of criticizing Trump's strategy to begin with, that you can't win a war on this. And we said, well, it'd be unique because we've never, I don't know, a war where we have targeted the leadership like we have in Iran. And we said, we hope it works, and it might, but you've got to be consistent. And that means every single level of leadership in that country that's related to the Iranian Revolutionary Guard, you take out. Mm-hmm. And that was the plan. And the plan was when we do that, and when we finish the job, as he said, it's almost a quote, finish the job, then the Iranian people, you can take over. And we know that was the case because the president talked about the Kurds stealing our weapons, which still that scandal has to, what do you mean they stole our weapons? How did this, this happen?
1: Right.
0: You know, these are all totally legitimate questions, that are out there. But that's a strongman argument where there was no ground, there was no groundswell for ground troops at all. No one. And that's where J.D. Vance, you look at that, and then you look at when he talked about, we're not going to, the $300 billion isn't U.S. taxpayer money. Nobody was making that argument. And when you're making a straw man argument, it means you don't believe that you can convince your constituents that what you're actually doing is right. Otherwise, you tell the truth.
1: Because the $300 billion mark wasn't about, again, never was about taxpayer money. It was about the fact that you would be enriching Iran to fund their proxies all over again.
0: Right.
1: And this is not what we want. This seems like President Trump, from where he began, an unconditional surrender. Those words were important. And now we're shaking hands with the IRGC and signing a deal.
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0: We are Red Eye Radio. He's Eric Carlin. I'm Gary McNamara. Welcome and good morning. I'm going to play this a quick audio cut. This is the president yesterday, okay? Here we go.
1: All right.
0: Talking about the Iran deal.
1: Yeah.
2: It's in the low 70s now.
3: That's right.
2: That's amazing. So that's what speaks. That speaks louder than words. The alternative would be a worldwide depression. You know, the stupid people want to have a worldwide depression. And they're stupid people. So you can only go so far. You drive somebody into the ground and a lot of bad things happen. Number one, the strait would never open because they don't like floating billion-dollar ships up and down a strait when there are rockets flying over them and mines all over the place. So the strait would never be open. It wouldn't be open for a long time. So we have a very hot stock market, and we have starting to be a very low oil price. And
0: wow. Just wow. Wow. Wow.
1: Yeah.
0: And most of the response was, well, I wonder who caused the closing of the Strait of Hormuz. How did this all happen?
1: Yeah. Yeah.
0: It's like, and then again, that the people like us that backed him on it and backed him on what he wanted to do that now he has reversed are now the stupid people who want a global recession.
1: Yeah, I feel like that cut that we played from Senator Kennedy yesterday.
0: Yes.
1: Where you just start going, what? You know, brevity is not his strong point. So we'll get into that a little bit more coming up.
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0: that's a nice way to start your morning, isn't it? Good morning to you. And I hope you have a friend nearby if anything might be going on because of this weather. Our producer is Danny Gleason. I'm Tom Brenneman. This is The Morning Show on 700 WLW. Whether you're listening in the mighty Buckeye State of Ohio, the Commonwealth of Kentucky, or the great state of Indiana, points in between and beyond on the iHeartMedia app, which is free. So we have a podcast that runs just in our 8 o'clock hour. You can always go back and check it out. Later today, we'll have Chris Seelbach, President CEO of the SPCA Cincinnati. Every Thursday, we try to get a dog or a cat adopted. So look forward to that. And then, hey, Michelle, to tell you what's going on over the weekend. And the weather, it looks great this weekend, but it is the talk right now. The National Weather Service has tracked up to nearly 4 to 5 inches of rainfall over much of the tri-state. That is an incredible amount of rain. In some areas, it's still raining and very much flash flooding. I had a chance to drive through, cutting up through the Indian Hill area where, you know, they sit on top of this hill. And then in recent years, they've created areas where the runoff in areas where there's a lot of rain into these creeks and streams that eventually gets to the Little Miami River. It is incredible how much rain is out there. If you're getting in your car, there are branches, parts of branches that are down everywhere. In Ohio, Kentucky, Indiana, it appears that Kentucky is still getting hit pretty hard. Now, a flash flood warning is in effect for virtually every county in Ohio, Brown, Claremont, Hamilton, Kentucky, Boone, Campbell, Kenton, Indiana, Dearborn, Franklin, Ohio County, Ripley County. They had a major issue on 75 right around the 74 conversion area. Had to shut it down for multiple hours overnight. And Brian will have more on that later. There have been a series of tornadoes, tornado warnings, and they're still in effect, in fact, for practically the entire tri-state. Adams, Brown, Butler, Claremont, Clinton, Hamilton, Highland, Warren counties in Ohio, Boone, Bracken, Campbell, Carroll, Gallatin, Grant, Kenton, Mason, Owen, Pendleton. All of these are supposed to come to an end by 6. In Indiana, Dearborn, Fayette, Franklin, Ohio, Ripley, Switzerland, Union counties. And even though most of the storms have moved through overnight, there still could be, depending on where you are. A few minutes ago, it was still not raining up here in the Kenwood area. But that doesn't mean it's not raining other places. And Jennifer Ketchmark will have more on that coming up shortly. In fact, we'll have her forecast coming up next on 700 WLW.
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2: One of the many things that makes Banana Ball unique is that you as a fan can help affect the game's outcome. How? Well, if you're in the stands and you catch a foul ball, you not only get a cool souvenir, but the batter is out. Oh, and there's also fan-initiated replay challenges. Before the game begins, one fan in the stands is chosen to represent the crowd for one challenge. The fan makes that challenge by shooting off confetti and holding up the fan challenge sign.
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0: WCPO 9 First Warning Forecast presented by meteorologist Jennifer Ketchmark. She's so busy over at Channel 9, I don't know if she's going to be joining us this morning in about an hour or not. We'll see. Most of the rain is still hanging around. There's still a tornado watch in areas of Kentucky, just to the east of downtown Cincinnati and south, obviously. Most of the rain is supposed to move out here within the next hour. So we hope and pray that's the case. We've had 4 to 5 inches in a lot of areas, 2 to 3 in some other areas. But then all of a sudden, it's going to turn into a sunny day. It's hard to believe with the storms we had overnight. Sunshine today, we're up to 80. Tonight, clear, beautiful, down to 59. Tomorrow, beautiful, sunny, high of 78. Tomorrow night, fantastic, low of 58, clear. And then Saturday, sunshine, very low humidity with a high of 78 degrees. The next chance of rain, and Lord knows we've had enough of it, could come on Sunday. Brian Combs back with the news headlines on 700 WLW.
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0: It's time to check our news headlines for the first time on the morning show today. And we say good morning to Brian Combs. All about the weather, man.
13: Yeah, I mean, everybody up overnight in the tri-state, woken by alarms on their phones. And in many neighborhoods, sirens going off, warning of possible tornadoes. Right now, there's a severe thunderstorm warning that continues till 5:30 for the Maysville area, Mason, southeastern Brown, southeastern Adams County. Flash flood warning goes till 6 for many of those same areas, plus Highland and Pike counties. The rain heaviest has moved off a little bit to the east, but it's still kind of tracking just south of the river. And the people in Maysville and those areas, Brooksville, Falmouth today can expect to see these storms continue. Duke Energy is telling us right now about 10,000 people without power across the tri-state.
0: Really?
13: It looks like the bulk of those, maybe about a third, are in the Florence area, and that's where we're pretty sure that a tornado touched down last night. I've seen some heavy damage to a furniture store on Dream Street. There's also reports that there's heavy damage in Aurora from what appears to be a tornado there as well. Just one injury reported in southeast Indiana this morning, and that person didn't want treatment at the hospital, so it wasn't serious enough to cause them to be transported. Typically when things like this happen, it takes a couple of hours, takes the daylight to come up to really get a feel for the path that the storm may have taken through the area, and to get a confirmation from the National Weather Service that in fact was a tornado. But it sure sounds like parts of southeast Indiana and then into Florence saw a confirmed touchdown, and even possibly some of the areas in Claremont County, Batavia East, before the storm got out of here, may have touched the ground again.
0: Yeah, seeing some of the pictures on Channel 9, most of the pictures we see of devastation where a house is completely wrecked, but it's not mass devastation where we see an entire block or, you know, part of the town going down. Thank God, nothing like that.
13: Yeah, very, very spotty damage. Some areas we're seeing, look at a map that Jennifer Ketchmark's put up, about 5 inches of rain in some areas. And there's still, like I said, a little more to come this morning. So we have a tornado watch until 11. We have a flood watch until 10. And we'll have much more coming up at 5:30 on News Radio 700 WLW.
0: And listen, please trust me on this one. You may not like anything that comes out of my mouth on the morning show, but if nothing else, do me one favor. It's still dark, so as you're driving along, it would be easy to miss accumulation of rain on the road, right? All of a sudden, there's a bunch of road, and you go hydroplaning. So please, and a lot of limbs, trees, if you're driving through some of the areas like that, please, please slow down. If you have to be somewhere very early, because it's going to dry out and it's going to be a nice day. That's the good news. But please, for your sake, for those that might be riding with you, for those that are also on the road, if you got to be somewhere early, leave earlier. Don't all of a sudden try to make it up by speeding to work, because there are conditions where in greater Cincinnati, it's been basically 4 to 5 inches. Surrounding areas, it varies. But in most areas, we've had more than 4 inches of rain, and some of that stuff in areas can show up on the road. And when it's dark outside, you can't see it. So please, please keep that in mind. We got Siggy standing by with another freebie 700 WLW t-shirt. 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
0: All right, our WCPO 9 first warning forecast presented by meteorologist Jennifer Ketchmark. You know, and I just like to say, we've been watching her most of the morning. She has worked her tail off today, and she has done a great job. Great job. I hope her bosses see that, because she really has. We know about all the rain. There's been an isolated tornado here or there. The good news is, by and large, for most of the tri-state, this rain is getting out of here and getting out of here now. Anywhere from 4 to 5 inches we've had. It's going to be, believe it or not, a beautiful sunny day, up to 80. Clear tonight, no issues. Low down to 59. Beautiful again tomorrow. Sunshine 78. Fantastic tomorrow night. Clear in 58. And more sunshine. Beautiful day. 78 our high on Saturday. So we hope and pray that you are okay, and that you have others around to help you if not. And look, even if you're not a family member of somebody down the street or somebody around the block, there's nothing wrong with stopping and asking if they need help. That's what we're supposed to do when we're put on this earth, is to love each other and take care of each other. All right, hit it, Danny boy.
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0: We say good morning to our main man, William Seg Dennison.
17: Thank you there, Thomas. Good morning, everyone. Reds update. Reds have the day off today. They will face the other New York team, the Yankees, starting tomorrow night in the Big Apple, the start of a 3-game series. The action right here on 700 WLW. Hunter Green's going to pitch in a rehab assignment today in rookie ball in Arizona. About 3 innings, 45 to 50 pitches. Of course, he's coming off the elbow surgery. Ellie De La Cruz will start a rehab assignment with AAA Louisville tomorrow at Gwinnett. He was coming off that hamstring strain. He's due to play 5 innings tomorrow, DH Saturday, and a full game on Sunday at shortstop, and then we'll see what happens.
0: All right.
17: Let's see. Bengals update. Zach Taylor canceling the final 2 days of mini camp practice. It's now 41 days to training camp.
0: Yeah, he said that they basically...
17: They got all their work in, everything done. So it's like, you know what? A lot of other teams are doing that too. So a lot of other teams have cut mini camp short. So what the heck?
0: Yeah.
17: World Cup soccer, the big match yesterday. Ronaldo in Portugal battled to a 1-1 draw with DR Congo.
0: Yeah, DR Congo, if I heard right, has not played in the World Cup in I don't know how many years.
17: Correct.
0: And they are able to tie your guy, Ronaldo.
17: Harry Kane led England over Croatia 4-2. Today, Canada up against Qatar, and Mexico and South Korea among the matches. The U.S. and Australia tomorrow afternoon in Seattle, Washington. And also a ticker tape parade ready for New York City today as they will celebrate the Knicks World Championship. And the Knicks will go to the White House and be honored by the President of the United States, Donald J. Trump.
0: And, of course, Trump sat in the owner, Dolan's, box. Correct. When he showed up at, what was that, game 3 or something, the only game they lost.
17: Yes, sir.
0: And, it's just refreshing for a change. During the Trump administration, there have been some teams or some universities that decide, no, we're not going. Good for the Knicks for going.
17: Amen to that. 700 WLW.
0: Thursday morning, we get together with our aviation expert, Jay Ratliff. You know, Jay, sometimes you get charged for a carry-on bag. Could we see carry-on bags allowed absent of a carry-on bag fee?
18: Well, the good news is yes. The bad news is, if it happens, it appears to be in Europe only at this point in time. The European Commission there has, for a number of years, been fighting in legal terms the idea that, hey, when you fly and you make a reservation, part of your fee includes a carry-on bag, and you should not be charged again to carry that bag with you. So we're going to be very interesting to see exactly how this moves forward in the European theater over there, to see exactly if it sticks. Still have several legal hurdles to follow. But, Tom, if it does, the question is, could we ever see that here? Mm-hmm. And I think the obvious answer is no, but you never know, because Canada does a lot of things for passenger rights that we don't do. Europe does the exact same things. The U.S. carriers are going to do what they want to do. They're going to tell their government what they want to do from a business standpoint instead of the other way around. So in Europe, it would be great to see if that happens. And you never know. You never want to say never, because if they do give us the carry-on bags for free, all they're going to do is jack up the fare. So we're going to be paying for it one way or another. So, yeah, we'll see where it goes.
0: Tay, I have flown on Breeze Airways. My wife just did so yesterday. And we've had, you know, we've had a good experience. And I guess for the first time, they're going international.
18: They are. In fact, they launched this week a Tampa to Nassau flight. It's going to be one of, I think, five international destinations. And Breeze right now, Tom, they're the fastest growing airline in the country. They've got newer aircraft. 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The individual that started Breeze also started WestJet and mm-hmm. 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And I'll have more on their story. It's a good one on our aviation blog today, which is sponsored by the Greater Cincinnati Northern Kentucky International Airport, which offers round-trip fares to Orlando, Florida for $179. You can find that and many more great deals at cbgairport.com/deals.
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19: The storms do what they do, blowing trees and power lines and flooding. Many crews, though, were out as soon as the storm cleared overnight in communities on both sides of the river, getting the roads cleared where they can. The worst hit areas seem to be Claremont and Brown counties, and at the Hoosier border into Butler County. National Weather Service will determine whether any actual tornadoes touch down, though radar indicated several overnight. 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

0: some storms come in this afternoon. Temperatures will top out in the low 80s. We'll be in the upper 70s for our Friday with dry conditions. From your severe weather station, I'm 9 First Warning meteorologist Cameron Harden on News Radio 700 WLW.
1: Seeing clouds right now over most of the tri-state, 71 degrees. Laying a fallen firefighter to rest. Funeral services yesterday for Ryan Zwick, 12-year vet of the Cincinnati Fire Department, who passed away from cancer and was brought on by what he was exposed to, fighting fires.
2: Critically important at a time like this is that we remember the good. It is that good that we celebrate and that we offer to our God with tears and heartache. Ryan reaffirmed that commitment to being good for others every time he walked into Cincinnati Firehouse 35 in Westwood.
1: Fire and police protection, the priorities in the new budget approved yesterday by the city of Cincinnati.
3: City Council passed the budget focusing on public safety, affordable housing, and opportunities to grow Cincinnati, all while overcoming a $30 million deficit. Mayor Abtab Purval expressed how proud he was of the administration, doubling down on road paving and things that needed support. Despite this passing, not everyone was on board with the $2 million investment into the Farmer Music Center, otherwise known as Riverbend 2.0. Purval added this potential return to the city was important. As part of the public safety pledge, significant funding will go to Cincinnati Fire and Police. Just exactly how much that is remains unclear. I'm Lee Mowen, News Radio 700 WLW.
1: People in Anderson Township being warned about a string of car break-ins earlier this month. Several people in the Summit Estates say they were hit. Video shows masked individuals going driveway to driveway through the neighborhood. No arrests have been made yet. Reds lost the final game of the series against the Mets. They head on the road now to take on the Yankees in New York City. Sagal have all those details coming up in sports at 5:40. Our next update's at 6. I'm Brian Combs, News Radio 700 WLW.
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9: No kidding, Danny Gleason. Who'll stop the rain? Nice music choice there. Hopefully, most of it is gone. We're hoping and praying that is the case after getting most of the areas around the tri-state 4 to 5 inches of rain. And again, please be careful if you have to jump in your car and get moving, especially while it's still dark. Joe Burrow rarely does extended interviews. For local media, national media, he's just a reserve.

0: guy, and so when he speaks, a lot of people are very interested in what he has to say. So he spoke after the Bengals workout yesterday. And of course, one of the most surprising moves the Bengals made, if you look back in the history of the franchise, they've never done it, was a decision to restructure Joe Burrow's contract. They agreed to rework the deal back on June the 9th. And the reason for it was to create more salary space for the team right now, especially after signing Dexter Lawrence. So they needed to create some space. Burrow's still going to get what his five-year, $275 million deal called for. But by tweaking it, converting it basically into a base salary, into a signing bonus, it allows the Bengals to do a few more things like Lawrence, and even a few more things if they want to do so between now and the start of the training camp, which is about a month away. Burrow also said a lot of interesting things about the last 2 years. Remember, a lot of people thought he wanted out of here. He was unhappy here. He talked about what a challenge it was physically and mentally. They've not made the playoffs 3 years in a row. He had the turf toe injury that required surgery. He missed 9 games, all the rehab again to come back. And for months, questions swirled around the franchise, and was Burrow happy? Well, he said yesterday he's energized, full of optimism for the upcoming season. And he says, we're in a great spot. We fill just about every hole we've had. We are improving. We are bringing in the right kind of people, getting to know the rookies. They fit into our culture and what we're trying to do here. He said, we had a great offseason. Will that lead to a great season? 539-700-WLW.
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3: This is a Bloomberg Money Minute. Apple is said to be gearing up to release a second-generation iPhone Air for spring 2027. Current prototypes of the new model add a second rear camera for ultra-wide-angle photos. Apple's also looking to improve the device's battery life. New Fed Chair Kevin Warsh made it clear that the central bank will not tolerate high inflation. Traders are now betting on a rate hike by October. That sent stocks tumbling yesterday, with the Dow falling 507 points. Wall Street is looking to make a comeback this morning. President Trump signing an interim deal to end the war with Iran, lifting stocks. S&P futures are rising 58 points. Dow futures are up 230. And shares of CarMax went in reverse yesterday, sliding 9%. Profit generated from used vehicle sales slid for a fourth straight quarter. This is raising questions about the strength of the company's turnaround efforts. The company's been trying to improve its shopping experience. Courtney Donahoe, Bloomberg Radio.
0: All right, let's check the roadways, and I'm sure we're going to have a lot to talk about today. Chuck Ingram still on vacation. Eddie Zellick is taking things from here. Eddie, what's happening out there? Any issues early on?
4: Yeah, we've got a couple of closures we're keeping an eye on, Tom. 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All lanes currently blocked off on northbound 75. That's due to an accident between Fort Washington Way and 7th. And the southbound 75 off-ramp to eastbound Norwood Lateral that's currently closed due to flooding. I'm Eddie Zellick on News Radio 700 WLW.
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0: WCPO 9 First Warning Forecast presented by meteorologist Jennifer Ketchmark. Most of the rain is starting to move out. We've had anywhere from 4 to 5 inches of rain overnight. Keeping an eye and ask you to keep an eye on any flooding, streams, creeks, whatever the case may be, obviously the rivers. It's going to be a beautiful day if you can believe it. Rain has stopped in most of the tri-state, still having some issues in Kentucky and some of the eastern counties, to our southeast anyway. But the skies are going to clear, going to be sunshine up to 80, 59, clear tonight, sunshine tomorrow, high 78, sunshine Saturday, I-78 again. So we're going to dry out in that beautiful weather. Hang in there. 542, 700 WLW.
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0: And here he is, Phil Seg Dennison.
7: Thank you very much, Sir Thomas. Good morning, everyone. Reds update. Reds have the day off today. They will face the other New York team, the Yankees, starting tomorrow night in the Big Apple and starting a three-game series. All of the action will be right here on 700 WLW. Hunter Green will pitch a rehab assignment today in rookie ball in Arizona. He will go about three innings, about 45 to 50 pitches. Green, of course, coming off of the elbow surgery. Now, with the Reds out of town this weekend, the Savannah Bananas invade Great American Ballpark tomorrow night through Sunday. All three games sold out. Join us for the 700 WLW Ray St. Clair Roofing Banana Bash presented by Vonderhaar Fireplace, Mel's Auto Glass, and Bartels Heating and Cooling tomorrow from 3 to 6 live at the Holy Grail. Frontier League Baseball last night, it was Schaumburg defeating the Florence Yawls 15-7. Bengals update, Zach Taylor canceling the final two days of minicamp for practice for the team. Why close things off early?
8: That was a decision I made last week, really. We got everything we wanted to get done. We got all the installs in. I thought the guys did a great job getting the work in the field over the, you know, since really late April when we started meeting and lifting. And then all the field work we've done in May and June, we accomplished everything we set out to accomplish.
7: Joe Burrow met the media yesterday in his final news conference prior to training camp. He's ready to go.
9: I want everybody talking about the Bengals. I want everybody talking about what I'm saying in my press conferences. And is he, you know, you go back and watch what I said before 2019 season at LSU. You know, I feel very similarly about this team. You know, I'm so excited to get started and get moving. And
7: NBA, the ticker tape parade is set for New York City today, celebrating the Knicks World Championship. The Knicks team also has accepted an invitation to be honored by the President of the United States at the White House in the near future. In golf, the U.S. Open begins today in Shinnecock Hills in New York. J.J. Spahn goes in as the defending champ. Bill Dennison, 700 WLW Sports.
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0: All right, 5:45 and rolling into the studio, set to go. Been busy back there in the newsroom. Brian Combs, good morning, man.
12: Yeah, good morning. Got a big traffic problem right now. No doubt, somewhat weather-related, but traffic coming north is shut down right now at the Brent Spence Bridge. Just over the bridge where 71 and 75 split, there's an accident that is causing a huge backup trying to go north on 75 towards downtown Cincinnati. If you are about to head out from northern Kentucky to downtown, you're going to want to use 471 to come into town instead, because it's going to be a while before this issue can be taken care of. We have had storm damage as well overnight. It'll be up to the National Weather Service to confirm later today that it was tornadoes that touched down in Aurora and Florence, but that is sure what it looks like. We have seen significant damage along Dream Street in Florence. Also, in Aurora, we're told that a couple of homes have been heavily damaged by a tornado that touched down. It happened in the middle of the night. which means a lot of people are going to be groggy today. Phones going off with emergency alerts, the sirens going off in many areas. We had at least a half dozen tornado warnings issued for the tri-state between 12 and 3. Coming up, our news 6 o'clock will bring you what to expect the rest of the day. Around the southern suburbs of the tri-state, Maysville, places like that, you're going to still see flash flooding concerns for a couple of hours, but it looks like the rain's over north of the river. Details in 10 minutes. 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
0: You know, I don't know why people around here, look, we all live here, right? We love this place, most of us anyway. Why do we get so worked up about what other people think about our town or things in our town? What am I talking about? Well, look, the New York Mets broadcast team, starting with Gary Cohen, who is a great dude. He's their play-by-play announcer. I've known him for 30 years. 5 years ago, he says about Skyline Chili. He says, this is supposed to be food that you actually eat. He said, try it once, you'll never try it again. Then yesterday, their sideline reporter on the air tried a cheese coney and said he'd rather have a burrito from a vending machine than eat this. Well, rookie A.J. Ewing, who attended Springboro High School, he's a player for the Mets, and he talked to the sideline reporter after the game. He said, you'll love these things if you really try them. He said, Cincinnati isn't Cincinnati without the cheese coney. He said, I love them. So you might be the odd man out here. But at the end of the day, if some dude from New York doesn't like kind of our hometown food, and that could be any number of things, right? Could be Grater's Ice Cream, could be Montgomery Inn, could be Skyline Chili, could be a Jeff Ruby steak. If they don't like it, who cares? Who cares? 549 700 WLW.
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4: Back from 12th and southbound 75, the off-ramp to the eastbound Norwood Lateral closed as well. That's due to flooding. I'm Eddie Zellick on News Radio 700 WLW.
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0: WCPO 9 First Warning Forecast presented by Jennifer Ketchmark, who has done a brilliant job all night and early this morning. What with all of the flooding, an occasional tornado, and all the rain, anywhere from 4 to 5 inches. When all is said and done, that's going to be how much rain we have had here in the tri-state. Now, for most of us, Indiana, western part of greater Cincinnati, into downtown, eastern areas where we are here, the northeast of downtown, and really all the way east out to Claremont and Brown County. Most of the rain's gone, most of it. And it doesn't look like any more is coming, except for, as we've talked about, some of you in Kentucky. Okay, so that's where we stand. The good news is it's not going to be long before not only the rain is gone, the clouds will be gone, and then it's going to turn into a sunny, beautiful day. High of 80 degrees. Virtually no humidity. 59 and clear tonight. Sunshine tomorrow. Up to 78 degrees. Clear, 58 degrees tomorrow night. Sunshine Saturday. High of 78. Read an article, and this is something I think affects everybody in some form or fashion, to a great extent for some and a lesser extent for others. And that is saying the things to people that we should say, people we love, relationships we have with family, friends, expressing in words and what that means to people. When your kids say, "Mom, I love you. Dad, I love you." You know, look, every day feels busy and there's always something else to do. But at the end of the day, I think we all wonder what can be more important than the relationships we have with those that we love. Do they know that I love them? Is there any doubt in their mind? Have I taught my kids all the good things I want them to know? Maybe at my age, you hit your 60s. Maybe these are the things you start to talk about. But there's a very interesting article in the Epoch Times, and I frequently will talk about articles in the Epoch Times. I think it's a great newspaper. Yes, it does lean a little bit to the right, not major to the right, but a little bit to the right. But they do a phenomenal job on health stuff, whether it be physical health, mental health. You know, I would make the argument that in many areas outside of hard news, that they could challenge the New York Times on a lot of things they do. They have phenomenal stories about stuff like this. You know, people want to feel like their lives have been meaningful. And you can give the gift, we can give the gift of meaning to somebody's life by sharing how that person has helped you become who you are. Words of love and appreciation oftentimes go unspoken. There are families that have family members that have not spoken. A relationship that has gone south with your mom or your dad or your brother. We talked to Chad Hoven. He's a pastor. And he shared the story with us a couple of weeks ago, how he went really 9 years with barely ever talking to his brother, and how now they have found a way to break through all that and have a relationship. But many times it seems like we just, you know, continue life day to day, labor through it without seeing the blessing we have of some of the people in our life. It could be your wife. I'm guilty of it. Are you? Where we should tell them more often how much we love them. We should tell them how much we appreciate whatever it is. House is clean. Laundry's done. Those things don't just magically happen, right? Running the kids here and there. Same thing for the wives, for the husbands. I think most husbands feel like they're unappreciated, and studies show that. So for the wives out there, there's nothing wrong with telling your husband, "Hey, I think you're busting your tail. You're doing a great job to try to provide for our family," because nobody's perfect. And really, there's no conclusion to these things that I'm talking about. I'm not going to tie a ribbon around this entire thing, and somebody might say, "What in the hell is he talking about?" I just feel like, you know, and I am so guilty of it, and I try to tell myself not to do it. But after reading this article, we all know that things don't always work out the way we hope. Our best efforts, we can fall short. We do fall short. And a good decision can backfire where we couldn't predict it. But we can always acknowledge the hard work of those and the accomplishments of those, even the failures of those around us, and praise them for the virtue that reflects. 557 700 WLW.
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12: Storms roll through overnight, causing damage and accidents with a 6 o'clock report. I'm Brian Combs. Breaking now, tornadoes touching down in the tri-state overnight. Traffic problems as well because of wet conditions. Right now, the biggest issue you're going to face this morning is northbound 75 shut down at the Brent Spence Bridge. An accident just at the split. We'll have more on that in a minute. It's been a sleepless night for many in the tri-state. Tornado sirens going off, emergency alerts on phones sounding. Looks like at least two tornadoes touched down, one in Florence and one near Aurora. That'll have to be confirmed by the National Weather Service later this morning, though, once the sun comes up and they can expect the damage. Storm damage in Florence is along Dream Street, with the most significant that we've seen, the roof of a furniture store being blown off there. The damage in Dearborn County is to homes in the area of East Lawfery Creek and Coal Lane. County Emergency Management there asking people to report storm damage by calling the EMA at 812-537-3971. We do know that no significant injuries have been reported at this point. Duke Energy's been out across the tri-state with power lines being knocked down. They say there are about 11,000 outages that they're dealing with at the moment. Storm threat has ended for most of the tri-state. The flash flooding concerns are easing as well as the rain stops. Now, latest traffic and weather together.
4: 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All lanes currently blocked off northbound 75 due to an accident between Fort Washington Way and 7th. Traffic is backing up through that area back from 12th. And on southbound 75, the off-ramp to the eastbound Norwood Lateral closed due to flooding. I'm Eddie Zellick on News Radio 700 WLW.
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16: Now the latest forecast from the Jake Sweeney Chevrolet Weather Center. 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
19: Heavy rain and strong storms overnight led to several flash flood warnings that are still active early this morning. As we move throughout the rest of the day, temperatures will climb to the low 80s and we'll still see a few chances for showers and storms. Tomorrow, though, looking drier with temperatures in the upper 70s. From your severe weather station, I'm 9 First Warning meteorologist Cameron Harden on News Radio 700 WLW.
12: Flash flood warning for northwestern Brown County. Northern Claremont County goes until 8:30 this morning. There's a flood watch for the entire region that goes through 10 o'clock. But again, looking at radar right now, looks like most of the rain is out of the tri-state. The only area that's going to continue to see some heavy rain is the extreme southeastern corner just to the east of Mount Orab into Peebles. Right now, it's 71 degrees. Keeping visitors to Cincinnati safe. This is going to be a huge weekend downtown and at the banks with the Savannah Bananas in town for 3 sold-out games at the same time that the World Cup games are being shown in the Soccer Viewing Village and Juneteenth celebrations at the Freedom Center and Black Music Hall of Fame. News conferences planned today to discuss how the businesses, the banks are going to prepare for all those visitors. We'll have it covered for you. President Trump's now signed the memo of understanding with Iran. It extends the ceasefire and reopens the Strait of Hormuz.
20: U.S. officials say the deal takes effect immediately, reopening the Strait of Hormuz, allowing Iran to resume oil sales and beginning a new round of talks over Tehran's nuclear program. Earlier yesterday, President Trump said the memorandum of understanding is not final and that he would resume fighting if Iran does not, quote, behave.
12: That's ABC's Karen Hua. Formal signing ceremony planned tomorrow in Switzerland that'll feature Vice President Vance. Biggest parade in New York history is going to happen this morning in Manhattan. NYPD said millions are expected to attend the championship parade today for the Knicks.
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7: Here's a Reds update. The Reds with a day off today. They will face the other New York team now, the Yankees, beginning tomorrow night, the start of a 3-game series. Action right here on 700 WLW. Hunter Green will pitch at a rehab assignment today in rookie ball in Arizona. He's coming off the elbow surgery. Green's expected to go 3 innings, about 45 to 50 pitches. Frontier League Baseball last night, Schaumburg defeats the Florence Yawls 15-7. In golf, U.S. Open begins today in New York State. J.J. 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
0: You know that was for Ohio State for the Cancer Center, James Cancer Center, and the awesome job they do up there. But, man, when I hear just Ohio State, I can't wait for football. Can't wait. Nothing better than the football season. And it's not too far away. Former Secretary of State Hillary Clinton, believe it or not, offered surprising praise for Donald Trump's handling of the Israel-Hamas war. That was in New York yesterday. She was, in a conversation interview with the New Yorker's David Remnick. He is a really, really smart guy, Remnick, about a lot of things. And he was doing the interview in which Clinton, of course, a former Secretary of State and a Democratic congressperson, senator from New York. They touched on a bunch of topics ranging from Israel, Iran to Joe Biden's decision to run for re-election. You know, before we get to the Trump thing, Hillary was the one who endorsed Biden running again going back to 2003. And then she comes out in this interview yesterday and just blasts Biden for running again. So, I mean, it is what it is. But she went on to say that you know, I'm going to say something positive about Trump. So hold on, which she rarely ever does. She said Trump's 20-point plan for the Gaza Strip is actually a pathway to security for Israel, reconstruction for Gaza, possibility of self-determination, however defined, for the Palestinians. She said there are a lot of people who reject it because Trump did it. In other words, Trump derangement syndrome. But she said this is the only game in town for that area. There's nothing else. She said, and I really believe with this 20-point plan, it starts with the disarmament, obviously, of Hamas, and that's a huge, huge ask. She said, but I know there are people trying to move this forward, and for the first time in a long time, there is a glimmer of a possible path forward for peace in the Middle East. Who would have thunk it? 609-700-WLW.
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0: And for the first time on this Thursday morning, we say hello and good morning to Gina Cervetti from the Bloomberg Newsroom in New York, New York. Stocks, Fed news, lots going on, Gina.
8: Tom, good morning. Yeah, the investor mood is upbeat. Oil prices are falling after President Trump signed that interim deal to end the war with Iran and reopen the Strait of Hormuz, as we've been hearing. And that's offsetting yesterday's Fed meeting, where policymakers signaled that rates may need to go further higher to contain inflation. It's the final U.S. trading day of the week before the Juneteenth holiday tomorrow. We did see stocks falling yesterday, Tom, with declines ranging from 1% to around 1.3%.
0: Okay, meanwhile, there's so much talk every day, seemingly every hour, about AI. Is it going to, you know, affect people's jobs? You and I talked yesterday. It's showing actually that that's not the case. Doesn't mean everywhere, but apparently right. It protects tech workers. Is that right?
8: Yeah, we have some new research here from Gallup finding that tech workers who are not regular AI users are 3 times more likely to lose their jobs than their peers. Among U.S. tech workers who use AI at least monthly, the predicted probability of being laid off is about 6%. That compares with 18% for workers who use the tech less often. Gallup said that outside of technology, infrequent AI users also face a higher layoff risk than their peers, but that gap is smaller, Tom.
0: Okay, futures this morning, Gina.
8: They look good. S&P futures up 67, NASDAQ futures up 467, Dow futures up 281 points. From Bloomberg, Gina Cervetti on News Radio 700 WLW.
0: All righty, Eddie Zelick, I'm watching some of the TV newscast, and it looks like there are some areas that are not so hot because of all this rain. How are we looking?
4: Yeah, we do have a few flooding closures, couple of debris closures, and the main accident closure as well. 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And northbound 75 does remain shut down due to that crash, between Fort Washington Way and 7th. Traffic backing up from 12th Street back into Kentucky. Southbound 75, the off-ramp to the eastbound Norwood Lateral, that's closed due to flooding. And Columbia Parkway blocked off both directions due to a tree in the roadway between Red Bank Road and Meadowlark Lane. I'm Eddie Zellick on News Radio 700 WLW.
0: All right, our WCPO 9 First Warning Forecast presented by Jennifer Ketchmark, and she is tied up busy, busy, busy over on Channel 9 this morning. Most of the rain is gone. And if it's still raining where you are, it won't last very long. That's the good news. We've had 4 to 5 inches of rain, but it's going to turn into a beautiful sunny day, if you can believe that. Up to 80 degrees today, clear skies tonight. We're down to 59, sunshine on Friday, high of only 78. Fantastic night on Friday night, low down to 58 and dry clear. And then sunshine Saturday. High of 78 degrees. Brian Combs back with a check of the news headlines on 700 WLNW.
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0: 6:16, and we say good morning to Brian Combs for the check of our news headlines, all about the weather, at least
12: weather
0: overnight.
12: And traffic. Right now, it's probably was weather related, but we have a crash 75 North, right at downtown Cincinnati, just as you come across the bridge. Traffic's blocked there, backing up all the way across the bridge into the cut in the hill. If you can avoid coming north on 75 this morning into downtown Cincinnati, you will be happy you did. Takes 471 around instead, or go around 275, because right now traffic's just not moving. We've got traffic blocked coming out of downtown on the 6th Street Viaduct. Police have closed it off westbound because of high water. Yeah. There are a number of issues all over the tri-state this morning because some areas received up to 5 inches of rain.
0: Yeah.
12: About 11,000 people without power right now, according to Duke Energy. Looks like there were a couple of tornadoes that did touch down. They'll have to be confirmed by the National Weather Service, but people who've seen the damage in Florence and Aurora today, pretty convinced that that was from a tornado that came through early this morning. There were several weather watches, warnings posted. Most of the severe weather's out of the area now. We'll have much more coming up at 6:30 here on News Radio 700 WLW.
0: You know, I said it earlier. I think a lot of times, look, I'm looking in the mirror now. Okay, I'm talking to myself. I'm guilty of it. Oftentimes, we'll drive by something or we'll walk by something and we get the rubberneck thing going, right? And we're like, ooh, I don't mean a traffic accident where the cops are already there, things like that. They have that handled. But they, for example, you know, there's a woman down the street from us who lost her husband a number of months ago. Great dude. I mean, just a great guy, happy guy, fun guy. He had some health issues. What's the point here, Tom? The point is, if you know of someone in your neighborhood, and I talked about this earlier, but I can't say it enough. When we have some flooding, or we have a tornado, or we have anything and everything, power outages, right? Power outages is a good example. And we have a lot of people right now that are without power. And thank God it's not too hot. Air conditioning, you know, you really don't need it right now. At least most people don't. But if there's something you can do to help a person that needs it, you know, maybe your power is on, maybe you have a generator. And you know that there's a woman down the street who's a widow, or the lady down the street who's trying to raise two or three kids, and maybe they could come into your backyard. You know them well. I'm not talking about perfect strangers. You can do things to help perfect strangers, though. But if there's something you can do, anything, me too, let's do it, because this isn't a devastating situation here. We didn't have an earthquake. We didn't have a tornado like that came through Xenia many, many, many years ago, many moons ago. But we can do things to help people if we just take a minute and say, yeah, you know, hey, you need a hand. 619-700-WLW.
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0: Been a busy morning, Eddie Zellick. What's the very latest, sir?
4: Still following a few closures out there from the UC Health Traffic Center. 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Northbound 75 remains closed due to a crash between Fort Washington Way and 7th. Delays picking up even more back from 12th into Kentucky. Columbia Parkway, both directions blocked off. That's due to a fallen tree between Red Bank Road and Meadowlark Lane. And southbound 75, the off-ramp to eastbound Norwood Lateral closed due to flooding. I'm Eddie Zellick on News Radio 700 WLW.
0: 700 WLW. All right, here he is, Bill Segdenison. Look, sometimes we don't realize how many people listen to the show, and we're grateful for it. You found that out yesterday. We were talking about you going down to the Reds game, and we'll get to what you had to eat down there because I was kind of, you know, ribbing you about what might be available down there. But apparently, everybody knew you were coming.
13: And they had a big spread here yesterday.
0: Of course you did.
13: No, I mean, in the station. I didn't even know about it.
0: Of course they did. You kidding?
13: Something wrong.
0: You afternoon guys, I mean, it's ridiculous.
13: Well, this is after the game.
0: Okay, it's big, still the afternoon. Spread. But anyway... So they had down there, I thought they might have Skyline. We were talking about this yesterday, for those of you who weren't with us, the media spread on a day game. And I don't mean a Sunday because that's a brunch, but like a getaway day, they call it, right? Where the team's getting out of town after the game.
13: Yeah.
0: What was on the menu yesterday and what did you, I'm assuming, partake in?
13: Burger.
0: Big old stinking cheeseburger,
13: they had
0: right?
13: All the fixings.
0: Oh, man.
13: And gigantic grilled cheese sandwich.
0: Ooh.
13: Waffle fries.
0: Ooh.
13: Didn't get any ice cream, though. Didn't have any.
0: Was there
13: room.
0: Anything green besides maybe a piece of lettuce on that burger?
13: No. Mustard, mustard and ketchup and pickle, and that's it.
0: Pickle, that's green. There you go.
13: Well, yeah.
0: Good for you.
13: Yeah, well, got the vegetables. So.
0: That's right. Got them in you.
13: Amen.
0: All right, what's happening?
13: The sports brought to you by Richter and Phillips Jewelers, Cincinnati's best place to buy an engagement ring. Reds update. The Reds are off today. They'll face the other New York team now. Those Bronx Bombers with the Yankees starting tomorrow night in New York City. Three-game series. The action here on 700 WLW. Hunter Green's going to pitch in a rehab assignment later today in rookie ball in Arizona. He'll go about three innings, about 45 to 50 pitches. Green, of course, coming back from the elbow surgery. Ellie De La Cruz starts a rehab assignment with AAA Louisville tomorrow. He's due to play five innings, DH on Saturday, and a full game at shortstop on Sunday. Then he may be back by next Tuesday. 700 WLW.
0: Thursday morning, we get together with our aviation expert, Jay Ratliff. You know, Jay, sometimes you get charged for a carry-on bag. Could we see carry-on bags allowed absent of a carry-on bag fee?
16: Well, the good news is yes. The bad news is, if it happens, it appears to be in Europe only at this point in time. The European Commission there has, for a number of years, been fighting in legal terms. The idea that, hey, when you fly and you make a reservation, part of your fee includes a carry-on bag, and you should not be charged again to carry that bag with you. So we're going to be very interesting to see exactly how this moves forward in the European theater over there to see exactly if it sticks. Still have several legal hurdles to follow. But Tom, if it does, the question is, could we ever see that here? Mm-hmm. And I think the obvious answer is no, but you never know, because Canada does a lot of things for passenger rights that we don't do. Europe does the exact same things. The U.S. carriers are going to do what they want to do. They're going to tell their government what they want to do from a business standpoint instead of the other way around. So in Europe, it would be great to see if that happens. And you never know. You never want to say never, because if they do give us the carry-on bags for free, all they're going to do is jack up the fare. So we're going to be paying for it one way or another. So, yeah, we'll see where it goes.
0: Hey, I have flown on Breeze Airways. My wife just did so yesterday. And we've had, you know, we've had a good experience. And I guess for the first time, they're going international.
16: They are. In fact, they launched this week a Tampa to Nassau flight. It's going to be one of, I think, five international destinations. And Breeze right now, Tom, they're the fastest growing airline in the country. They've got newer aircraft. 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The individual that started Breeze also started WestJet and JetBlue. 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
0: Waking up to assess the damage with the 630 report. I'm Rick Uccino. Breaking now, there are currently over 11,000 Duke Energy customers without power this morning. Those outages scattered all across the tri-state after powerful storms came through our area overnight. Over 4,000 residents in Florence have been impacted. A tornado believed to have touched down, with the heaviest damage reported along Dream Street. There have also been reports of damage from a possible tornado in Dearborn County. This one in the area of East Lafferty Creek Road and Cole Lane in Aurora.
24: The storms do what they do, blowing trees and power lines and flooding. Many crews, though, were out as soon as the storm cleared overnight, and communities on both sides of the river getting the roads cleared where they can. The worst hit areas seem to be Claremont and Brown counties, and at the Hoosier border into Butler County. National Weather Service will determine whether any actual tornadoes touch down, though radar indicated several overnight. If you haven't already signed up for weather warnings for your phone, FEMA has an app that's really helpful. And Hamilton County registers users on their Alert HC service, or you can search online for that. And check your community for official information about dangerous weather. 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
6: A tornado watch does remain in effect until 11 o'clock this morning for most of the tri-state. Heavy rain causing some flooding problems as well. And just a heads up for Boone County residents, 911 service in the county has been disrupted due to the storms last night. Emergency calls in the area now being rerouted to Kenton County. Let's check the latest traffic and weather together.
4: 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This is due to an accident between Fort Washington Way and 7th. Currently, traffic backed up into Kentucky from 12th Street right around a 35-minute delay approaching that spot.

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1: Cloudy sky, 70 degrees right now. Cincinnati City Council approving the budget for the next fiscal year, overcoming a $30 million budget deficit in the process. Spending package does include funding for public safety, such as police and fire. It also prioritizes infrastructure work, including road repaving and affordable housing. One man is in now police custody in connection with a deadly shooting that happened. The Villages at Roll Hill, police arrested 48-year-old Quincy Murray for the murder of 25-year-old Michael Smith on Saturday night. Officers have not said what led up to that shooting. As President Trump celebrates signing the Memorandum of Understanding to end the war with Iran in France, back home in Washington, criticism over the deal now coming from lawmakers on both sides of the aisle.
2: Critics say the administration has not been clear about what's actually in the deal. Senate Democratic leader Chuck Schumer accuses the White House of keeping the public in the dark.
3: It is just outrageous that the administration is now saying that whatever's in the MOU is not the real agreement. This is foreign policy by clown car, except it's dangerous.
2: And Republican Senator Bill Cassidy called the deal with Iran the worst foreign policy blunder in decades.
1: ABC's Karen Hua. The Reds have the day off today after dropping their series finale against the Mets yesterday afternoon at Great American Ballpark. They will open up a series in New York against the Yankees tomorrow night. SAG has all those details coming up in sports just after traffic and weather at 6:40. Our next update at 7. I'm Rick Uccino. 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
10: Well, good morning to you. Hope your day is off to a great start. Many of you probably up during the night, what with the weather and the thunderstorms and all the rain. We hope and pray you're doing okay. Thanks for joining us here on The Morning Show on 700 WLW. Danny Gleason, our producer. I'm Tom Brenneman. You know, if you've been through a divorce, and whether that be as part of the marriage, and oftentimes the first thing I think of, because my parents got divorced, it was an ugly divorce. It was a Kramer versus Kramer kind of divorce. It was really bad. And I am completely open to talking about it frequently. And I've been blessed enough to be married 26 years almost, but it doesn't mean that there aren't problems, issues, whatever it might be. I bring this up because of this recent announcement from Bunny and from Jelly Roll, right? They are getting a divorce. And, you know, when they came into this marriage, Bunny admitted that it was going to be tough to have a quote-unquote conventional marriage.

0: marriage. She says, I was a working girl, prostitute, and he was an ex-drug dealer, spent time in jail. His story, well chronicled, has become a Christian and has lost a ton of weight. He's focused on his health. It seems like he's tried to get his act together. The two of them have decided to get divorced. The thing that you know, and maybe all the young people out there are saying, well, duh. But it's just kind of weird the way the whole thing's played out with both of them posting on social media lyrics of songs about sadness or divorce or whatever. Clearly, neither one wedding their wedding band when they film these videos and put them online. And maybe it's just the world that we live in. Maybe that's totally normal for this new generation. But for those that have been through divorce, it being a public thing for most people, I think would be the last thing in the world you'd want. Wish them both well. 639-700-WLW.
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3: This is a Bloomberg Money Minute. Shares of Intel are surging this morning. President Trump says the chipmaker will work alongside Apple to design and produce semiconductors globally. He did not elaborate on the tie-up in his post on Truth Social. Landing Apple as a customer would represent a massive win for Intel and potentially help attract additional new business. President Trump signing an interim deal to end the war with Iran and reopen the Strait of Hormuz, speeding up the timeline for the agreement to go into effect. That's driving stock futures higher this morning after yesterday's significant drop. And outdoor retailer Bass Pro Shops isn't just selling fishing gear. It's also buying a destination where you can use it. The company is purchasing a historic fishing lodge in the Florida Keys. Sources tell us Bass Pro Shops is paying more than $300 million for the 254-room Chica Lodge and Spa. The retailer owns a number of other hotels. Courtney Donahoe, Bloomberg Radio.
0: All right, been a busy morning for you, young man. Eddie Zellick, what's the very latest on the roadways?
4: 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Traffic backed up well into Kentucky. Southbound 75 off-ramp to eastbound Norwood Lateral closed off due to flooding, and there's several more flooding spots around town, so please avoid driving through any standing water out on the roadways. And Columbia Parkway blocked from a fallen tree between Red Bank Road and Meadowlark Lane. I'm Eddie Zellick on News Radio 700 WLW.
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0: 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Most of the rain long gone. Maybe for some in Kentucky, hang in there. It won't be long, at least up here in Kenwood. It is beautiful. Going to be a mostly sunny day, up to 80 degrees. Clear skies tonight, down to 59. Sunshine tomorrow, high is only 78. Tomorrow night, fantastic night. Clear, dry, low 58. And then Saturday, to begin your weekend, sunshine. High of 78, Next chance of rain doesn't appear until Sunday, and even Sunday and Monday, it'll be a mix of maybe a little bit of rain, maybe, and then lots of sunshine moving into next week. Temperatures stay great. So we made it through the rain, as the song goes. 6:42, and let's see what's happening, Danny boy.
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7: Thank you very much there, Thomas. Good morning, everyone. Reds update. The Reds are off today. They'll face that other New York team starting tomorrow night in the first of a three-game series up against the Yankees. The action right here on 700 WLW. Hunter Green will pitch in a rehab assignment later today in rookie ball in Arizona. He'll go about three innings, about 45 to 50 pitches. Green coming back, of course, from that elbow surgery. Ellie De La Cruz will start a rehab assignment tomorrow for Triple-A Louisville at Gwinnett. He is coming off that hamstring strain. De La Cruz reportedly will play five innings tomorrow, DH on Saturday, and then play a full game at shortstop on Sunday. If all goes well, could be activated by next Tuesday. With the Reds out of town this weekend, the Savannah Bananas invade Great American Ballpark beginning tomorrow night through Sunday. All three games sold out. Join us for the 700 WLW Ray St. Clair Roofing Banana Bash presented by Vonderhaar Fireplace, Mel's Auto Glass, and Bartell's Heating and Cooling tomorrow from 3 to 6 live at the Holy Grail. Get ready for the action. Former Reds manager Dusty Baker has been named the Grand Marshal for the upcoming Toyota Save Mart 350 NASCAR Cup Series race to be held in Sonoma, California. The NCAA Baseball Championship Series is all ready to go. Best two or three starting tomorrow, Oklahoma versus North Carolina. Frontier League Baseball, it was Schaumburg downing Florence Yalls 15-7. Bengals update, Zach Taylor canceling the final 2 days of mini camp practice. Now 41 days until training camp.
8: That's the decision I made last week, really. We gotten everything we wanted to get done. We got all the installs in. I thought the guys did a great job getting the work in the field over the, you know, since really late April when we started meeting and lifting, and then all the field work we've done in May and June. We accomplished everything we set out to accomplish.
7: Also, Joe Burrow met the media yesterday, his final news conference before they kick off training camp. He's ready to go.
9: I want everybody talking about the Bengals. I want everybody talking about what I'm saying in my press conferences. And is he... You know, you go back and watch what I said before 2019 season at LSU. You know, I feel very similarly about this team. You know, I'm so excited to get started and get moving and.
7: And World Cup soccer yesterday, Portugal and DR Congo battled a 1-1 draw, and England defeated Croatia 4-2. Among the matches today, Canada and Qatar, Mexico takes on South Korea. The United States meets Australia tomorrow afternoon. That match at 3 on Fox Sports 1360. And Joe Burrow, will he see some World Cup action in the future?
9: Yeah, I watched the World Cup. It's certainly exciting. You know, I'll probably be, yeah, you'll see me somewhere.
7: Bill Dennison, 700 WLW Sports.
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0: 6:48, Tardy getting to Brian Combs for a check of the news headlines. Good morning, sir.
13: Good morning. Hope everybody's safe. Doing okay this morning after an overnight filled with storms. Several tornado warnings sounded. There were flood alerts that went off on people's phones advising them to stay inside, not to go out until the rain passed. We had as much as 5 inches of rain in a very short period of time track over the heart of the tri-state, and that's why we've seen the flooding issues this morning. Trying to confirm a couple of possible tornado touchdowns. One in near Aurora, the other in Florence. And National Weather Service will have to look at the damage there to be sure. But there were reports of funnel clouds, especially in northern Kentucky. Seen some videos showing what could have definitely been a tornado in the Florence area. Good news is no significant injuries have been reported. We'll continue to follow. We'll probably learn a little more as the sun comes up in many places about the damage and the extent of things. The good news is that these storms have rolled off to the east now, and the threat of more rain, more severe weather has passed. Coming up, our news, 7 o'clock. We continue to have traffic issues this morning coming into downtown Cincinnati. Those details at 7 News Radio, 700 WLW.
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15: 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And while they're on the loose, they're committing more icky, no-good, poo-poo-headed crimes. 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
14: That's the sound of the police.
0: All righty. Cincinnati Police District 3 is looking for Rodney Bahannon, I believe is how you pronounce a name. He's wanted for felony strangulation, misdemeanor domestic violence, and misdemeanor criminal damage. Mr. Bahannon, black male. 30 years old, 6'2", 160-pounder. He has no known criminal history. Was last known to live on Williamsburg Drive in the Villages of Roe Hill. If anyone has information on where police can find Rodney Bahannon, please call Crime Stoppers at 513-352-3040. We remind you, as always, all tips remain anonymous. All right, you hear that sound? Your chance to win two tickets to an upcoming Reds game if you call right now. 513-749-7000. 513-749-7000. If you can correctly identify yesterday's play of the game, they got beat up yesterday by the Mets, then you will win two tickets thanks to The Morning Show. And this is 700 WLW.
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0: All righty, let's check those roadways. It's been crazy, what with the weather overnight. Eddie Zellick, what is the very latest?
4: We've still got several closures out there for the morning commute. 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Northbound 75 remains shut down due to a crash between Fort Washington Way and 7th. Traffic in through there moving slow back from northern Kentucky. Southbound 75 off-ramp to eastbound Norwood Lateral, that's closed due to flooding. Several more flooding spots around town, so if you do come across a little bit of standing water in the roadways, please turn around, don't drive through that. And Columbia Parkway blocked off from a fallen tree between Red Bank Road and Meadowlark Lane. I'm Eddie Zellick on News Radio 700 WLW.
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0: All right, it's getting better. Things are clearing out. Skies are clearing out after all the rain overnight, 4 to 5 inches of rain. We hope and pray you and yours are okay. Good news is sunshine today, high of 80, clear tonight, low 59, sunny tomorrow, high of 78. Tomorrow night, clear, 58. Saturday, sunshine, 78. All right, Rick Bell from London, Ohio. Good morning, my friend. What is the Reds' play of the game from yesterday?
18: Hey, good morning, Tom. It was Ewing's two-run double that kind of broke things open.
0: All right, let's check it out. That's a kid from Springboro.
18: All right,
19: Simeon's
18: local guy.
19: At second, Alvarez at first. Two outs of the Mets' fifth. Lodolo fires, and Ewing skies one to left center field. Going back on it, Marte on the track. He won't have a play. It's off the base of the wall. One run will score Simeon. Around to third is Alvarez. He's through the stop sign to throw home from the relay man, McClain, not in time. So it looked like they were holding Alvarez up, and he just kept running.
0: All righty, so there you have it, and congratulations, Rick. And you're going to a Reds game on us, my friend. We really appreciate you calling and listening to the morning show.
18: Thank you so much, Tom. Have a great day.
0: You have a great day. 6:54, Wise Money Matters.
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0: All right, it's time for Wise Money Matters, and our buddy Brad Johansson is here. Good morning, my friend. Now, let's start with oil. That's the talk of the world right now. Most people do not follow Brent crude, WTI, OPEC, other shipping lanes.
23: You don't follow this stuff?
0: Well, I mean, I said some.
23: Yeah.
0: But people do know when they pull up to the gas station or trying to buy a plane ticket or try and ship a product or buy groceries, it's costing a lot more cash.
23: Big time, yeah. It's not just a commodity story. We're talking inflation stuff now. This is consumer confidence. This is what changes. We always talk about people make financial decisions on fear and greed. This is fear right now because oil volatility is certainly working on demand, the geopolitical, the whole shipping lanes, the OPEC stuff, all that stuff that you talked about that they follow. Here's the idea. You have to have an income plan that's going to deal with whatever changes in the world. It doesn't predict the price of oil. It is, how do we deal with higher living costs when we go through? Water pressure. You got a shower. Everything's good. Dishwashers work. You don't notice any of this until it goes down.
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23: And so now we have the oil price. We don't notice oil until we're paying $4.50 a gallon. 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
13: Strong storms plow through the tri-state with 7 o'clock report. I'm Brian Combs. Breaking now, sleepless night for many across the tri-state. Weather warnings going off numerous times. Flood alerts and tornado warnings coming as the storms track through.
24: You get 5 inches of rain throughout like 6 different counties. Obviously, you're going to have some pretty big issues out there. But this is something we kind of saw coming yesterday. Each and every hour, it seemed like the Storm Prediction Center was inching the greater threat more east towards Cincinnati. And by the time it was all said and done, we were right kind of in that enhanced look. And it makes sense. We got several tornado warnings.
13: 9 First Warning meteorologist Cameron Harden. There are reports of at least 2 tornadoes touching down. One in Florence along Dream Street. Another in Dearborn County along Cole Road in Aurora. National Weather Service will send in inspectors today to check the damage to determine if, in fact, it was caused by a tornado. Don't have any reports of storm-related injuries this morning. Damage is resulted in power being knocked out to about 11,000 Duke Energy customers. Many of the power issues are in the Florence area where there was damage. Duke's website says they estimate right now restoration of services about noontime. Now, latest traffic and weather together.
4: 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Northbound 75 remains closed, this due to a crash between Fort Washington Way and 7th. Traffic backed up from 12th Street in northern Kentucky approaching that area. Southbound 75, the off-ramp to eastbound Norwood Lateral closed due to flooding. That's one of several flooding spots around town. And Columbia Parkway blocked off from a downed tree between Red Bank Road and Meadowlark Lane. I'm Eddie Zellick on News Radio 700 WLW.
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1: latest forecast from the Jake Sweeney Chevrolet Weather Center. 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
6: Heavy rain and strong storms overnight led to several flash flood warnings that are still active early this morning. As we move throughout the rest of the day, temperatures will climb to the low 80s and we'll still see a few chances for showers and storms. Tomorrow, though, looking drier with temperatures in the upper 70s. From your severe weather station, I'm 9 First Warning meteorologist Cameron Harden on News Radio 700 WLW.
13: Flash flood warning continues till about 8:30. Flood watch until 10. Right now, if you look at radar in the tri-state, we're only seeing rain in the far eastern corner from Vanceburg east into Portsmouth. There is very heavy rain continuing to track just south of Lexington. It's currently 70 degrees. 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President Trump has signed the memo of understanding with Iran to extend the ceasefire and reopen the Strait of Hormuz. He insists the U.S. is not going to provide any money to Iran as part of this deal, though he says Iran will be able to get back billions in assets that were frozen.
7: We don't have to give them anything. But some people may want to invest. Like, what are you going to do? Say you can never, ever invest in a country? I mean, it's pretty tough. I don't mind being tough, but it's pretty crazy.
13: Formal signing ceremonies tomorrow. Decision expected soon from the U.S. Supreme Court on the future of Haitians living in Springfield. Justice is set to rule on whether their temporary protected status to stay in the U.S. should be canceled, as the Trump administration has proposed if the court sides with the president. 30,000 Haitians in Springfield would face immediate deportation, even though some have been in the U.S. legally for the last 10 to 15 years.
8: Here's a Reds update. The Reds with a day off today. They will face the other New York team now, the Yankees, beginning tomorrow night, the start of a three-game series. Action right here on 700 WLW. Hunter Green will pitch at a rehab assignment today in rookie ball in Arizona. He's coming off the elbow surgery. Green's expected to go three innings, about 45 to 50 pitches. Frontier League Baseball last night, Schaumburg defeats the Florence Yawls 15-7. In golf, U.S. Open begins today in New York State. J.J. 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
2: Here we go, here we go, here we go. Thursday. Hope you got through the night A-OK, and now the sun is coming up, and it's going to be a beautiful at least three, if not many, many more days ahead, including today. Sun's already coming up here north of Cincinnati, and beautiful. Skies are clearing. Hope you're doing okay. Thanks for joining the morning show. I'm Tom Brenneman. Danny Gleason is our producer. Are you ready for this? Now, be honest. Be honest. I'm going to ask Seg about this in a minute. McDonald's is bringing back a fan favorite, to its summer menu to celebrate America's 250th birthday. You know what that is, Danny Boy? The fried apple pie. There's no, say again, Chuck. It starts on June the 23rd. So middle of next week, the fried apple pie is back. Story behind it's very interesting. It started as a family recipe by an East Tennessee owner-operator, a fellow named Lytton Cochran. Became a fan favorite. He started it on his local McDonald's. But he said, you know, it's something that people love. They remember growing up and having it. Said when Ray Kroc was trying to come up, Ray Kroc, the founder of McDonald's, was trying to come up with a dessert for McDonald's. He said, my grandfather, Lytton Cochran, suggested a fried apple pie as a classic that people would love. His grandmother, Jo Cochran, then spent months perfecting that recipe, bringing the fried apple pie back for fans this summer to celebrate America's 250th birthday. Just feels right. In fact, McDonald's is also celebrating with a 35-foot apple pie monument along Route 66 in Joliet, Illinois. It'll be up by the 4th of July. Dig in, boys and girls. Dig in. Those things are sweet. 708-700-WLW.
0: 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I hope not. 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
2: All righty, we say good morning from the Bloomberg Newsroom in New York, New York, to Gina Cervetti. Some economic reports roundup on the docket here for the next, well, at least today, I guess.
17: Yeah, Tom, investors are digging into some of these reports that were just released this week, and one of them is retail sales. It came in stronger than expected, indicating consumer spending remains resilient. Although these numbers are not adjusted for inflation, May retail sales were up almost 1%, and economists were estimating a 0.6% gain. Meanwhile, the National Association of Realtors said pending home sales, or sales of homes going under contract but not yet closed, jumped 3.8% in May, the strongest gain in 2 years. We did have a separate report yesterday showing mortgage rates remained steady last week at 6.6%, but applications were down. Tom?
2: Now, help me with this, okay? I'm trying to tie these two things together, okay?
17: Okay.
2: Bass Pro Shops. Those places are awesome. I'm not a big fisherman, but yep, I love walking through those stores, just checking out all the stuff they have. Are you telling me they're going luxury on us?
17: Well, of course, you know Bass Pro Shops, Tom, for selling every manner of items aimed at hunting, fishing, camping.
2: Yeah.
17: The company also owns hotels, and now it's buying a luxury fishing lodge in the Florida Keys. Bloomberg has learned that Bass Pro agreed to pay $300 million for the historic Chica Lodge and Spa in Isla Mirada.
2: Wow.
17: Now, over the years, this historic lodge gained a following with famous visitors to the Keys, including baseball's Ted Williams, actor Paul Newman, mm-hmm, former U.S. President George H.W. Bush hosted a bonefish angling tournament out of the resort.
2: Yeah, that's right, by Key Largo. You don't have to go very far once you hit the Keys to get to Isla Mirada. Okay.
17: And a beautiful area.
2: Yeah, oh, no kidding. No kidding. All right, the futures this morning, last check, they were looking pretty good.
17: Yeah, they look good. We had a lower close yesterday. A lot of optimism today with the peace deal signing. And the S&P futures up 48. NASDAQ futures up 400 points. Dow futures are up 119 points. From Bloomberg, Gina Cervetti on News Radio 700 WLW.
2: All right, let's check the roadways. What's happening out there, Eddie Zellick?
4: Still plenty of closures to keep an eye out for. 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And there's also now a disabled vehicle westbound 275 after Reed Hartman Highway. That's got the right three lanes all blocked off. And Columbia Parkway blocked from a fallen tree between Red Bank Road and Meadowlark Lane. I'm Eddie Zellick on News Radio 700 WLW.
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2: Not a single word. Hey, I don't know if you know, Interstate 70 runs about 2,153 miles east to west. It goes from Utah to Baltimore, Maryland, passes through Ohio, right? Okay. Did you see this video? Interstate 70 in Colorado. These two guys are having road rage, right? They both stop in the middle of Interstate 70 and start brawling. I mean, right in the middle, it'd be like on 75, right? Or 275, where all of a sudden two cars and they're in the middle lane. They stop one in front of the other. And, you know, next thing you know, they're jawing, they're shoving. One driver punches through the other one's back window and then grabs a tire iron. How we looking? How we looking? Brawl on the highway. All right, here's Brian Combs, 7:15. Brian, you love a good brawl right on the middle of 71,
13: sure there are
2: right?
13: Some very frustrated drivers on 75 North this morning. It's been blocked just past the Brent Spence Bridge coming into Ohio because of a crash that has had the interstate closed for about an hour now, and the backup is all the way back through the Cup and the Hill. You'll want to take 275 around or 471 into the city today as an alternative to get around that. Still some high water in spots, though. Looks like they're about to remove the barricades on the 6th Street Viaduct where water came up and they had to close the westbound lanes. That should be reopening soon. And the water really should start to pull back pretty quickly now. The rain, the severe threat has moved out. Now we just got to figure out how much damage was done. We'll have details on that coming up. Our news, 7:30 on News Radio, 700 WLW.
2: All right. Karen Travers is traveling back from Switzerland where she's been at the G7 summit meeting. So great to have our friend Stephen Portnor, ABC News national correspondent, reporting from Washington, D.C. Stephen, nice to talk to you again. First announced after the signing on Wednesday, we got some details about what's in this memorandum of understanding with Iran. Some of your takeaways so far about that?
22: Yeah, the president put his own signature on it last night at the Palace of Versailles, said it was not easy to get done. And look, what he says is that this saves the world from an economic catastrophe. He said he didn't want to be the late, great Herbert Hoover, who was president in 1929 at the time at the start of the Great Depression. So what does this deal do? It has Iran pledging that the Strait of Hormuz will be reopened, that there'll be safe passage, toll-free for at least 60 days. Raises questions about what happens on day 61. It immediately rewards Iran financially by, for the first time in years, waiving American sanctions to allow for Iran to sell oil in the global marketplace. The president yesterday said that the world's oil reserves have been depleted. And he said, you want to see bedlam? Well, just give it 4 more weeks, essentially. And we've heard the same thing from oil industry analysts and executives that, prices could soon spike, and they have been coming down. Today, the average price of gasoline is just under $4 a gallon. So the president says that, yes, Iranian assets will be unfrozen. And, yes, the U.S. will work with the international community and partners in the region to develop a $300 billion fund. And, yes, Iran will be able to make money immediately with the sale of oil. But he said, you know what? If the war kept going, that wouldn't be good either. The president is going to have to defend this from critics in his own party. Bill Cassidy of Louisiana put on social media yesterday, he called it the worst foreign policy blunder in decades, that before the war, the strait was open, Iran was crushed by sanctions, 13 service members, he says, were still alive, and those things have now changed. The president, as he flew back to Washington this morning, put on social media that those who criticize the deal are jealous, bad, or stupid people.
2: All right, question for you here, Stephen, real quick, and I know you got to run. Look, they can talk about and debate what's in there, what's not in there. At the end of the day, the next 60 days are the most important part of this whole thing. I mean, look, the whole thing could blow up tomorrow. If a number of things are not met by Iran as it pertains to their nuclear program, right?
22: Yeah, that's right. The president, in fact, said he would, go back to bombing the hell out of them. Look, when it comes to the nuclear issue, the agreement has Iran reaffirming that it will not procure or develop nuclear weapons. It's a reaffirmation because Iran made that same pledge in writing during Barack Obama's presidency. It does have Iran saying that it will downblend on site its stockpile of enriched uranium, that nuclear dust you've heard the president describe, and do it under international supervision. But those who've been at the table with Iran before say that these are very complicated issues that require nuclear physicists to get involved in the technicalities, and it could take, they fear, more than 60 days to work out these things. Let's see what happens next.
2: Okay. Hey, thanks so much. Great to have you with us today, my friend.
22: You bet.
2: All right. Genesis Diamonds is taking financing rates all the way down to zero right now. And it's only a Genesis. 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
2: Crazy morning out there with the weather, Eddie Zellick. What is the very latest, sir?
4: Well, not only do we have a few of the weather-related items, but now your typical Thursday morning traffic starting to pick up. 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Again, plenty of flooding, storm damage, closures out on the roadway. So if you do come across a little bit of standing water, either down tree, downed wires in the roadway, please avoid that area. Otherwise, keep in mind 75 northbound, all lanes blocked off due to a crash between Fort Washington Way and 7th and westbound 275. Right, three lanes now blocked from a disabled vehicle after Reed-Hartman Highway. I'm Eddie Zellick on News Radio 700 WLW.
2: All right, here we go. We're getting to important stuff around here. Sports rule the world. We know that. William said, Dennison, you know that.
21: Amen.
2: Your mic's not on. Now it is.
8: Reds update. The Reds are off today. They'll face the other New York team. Now the Yankees starting tomorrow night in a three-game series in the Bronx. The action will be right here on 700 WLW. Hunter Green due to pitch in a rehab assignment today at Rookie Ball in Arizona. Go three innings, about 45 to 50 pitches as he comes back from that elbow surgery.
2: Isn't that other dude already back from Detroit? Scooball?
8: Yes.
2: He's already back.
8: Yeah.
2: And he had the same surgery?
8: Kind of, but I'm not sure.
2: Okay. Yeah. All right. I don't mean to. I knew I threw you for a loop there. I'm sorry.
8: That's all right. The Reds are out of town for the weekend, but the Savannah Bananas.
2: Yes, sir.
8: Invade GABP tomorrow night through Sunday. The sold out crowds. And join us for the 700 WLW Ray St. Clair Roofing Banana Bash tomorrow, 3 to 6.
2: Yeah.
8: Live at the Holy Grail.
2: You going to the Savannah Bananas?
8: Might take in maybe Sunday.
2: Yeah.
8: That'd be cool. Interesting.
2: Yeah. Karen Travers, if you didn't hear, our ABC News White House correspondent, she's been and she said it is awesome.
8: But playing the Indianapolis Clowns.
21: That's right.
8: Wow. 700 WLW.
2: Hang on a second. Hang on. I asked you about the food at Great American Ballpark yesterday. You're talking about cheeseburger, waffle fries. Got your greens in with a little lettuce and pickle on that burger.
8: Yeah.
2: You used to work at McDonald's for a long time growing up, right?
8: 4 years at Colerain at Northgate.
2: Okay.
8: Employee number 914.
2: You were around during the days when they had those fried apple pie desserts, right?
8: That doesn't ring a bell.
2: Have you had one?
8: No.
2: You're kidding me.
8: No.
2: You've never had one of the fried apple pie desserts from McDonald's?
8: No. They just had apple pies when I was working there.
2: What do you mean apple pies?
8: Well, they had a cherry pie and an apple pie that you could buy.
2: Like a slice of it?
8: It wasn't fried. It wasn't fried, okay. Though.
2: All right. Well, I'm telling you, since you haven't had one.
8: Okay.
2: They're putting it back on the menu starting next week for the summer for America's 250th birthday. You better get your tail in there.
8: Okay.
2: Because they are sweet, doctor. Oh, doctor. Get me out of the Stooge Report.
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2: Thursday morning, we get together with our aviation expert, Jay Ratliff. You know, Jay, sometimes you get charged for a carry-on bag. Could we see carry-on bags allowed absent of a carry-on bag fee?
24: Well, the good news is yes. The bad news is, if it happens, it appears to be in Europe only at this point in time. The European Commission there has, for a number of years, been fighting in legal terms the idea that, hey, when you fly and you make a reservation, part of your fee includes a carry-on bag, and you should not be charged again to carry that bag with you. So we're going to be very interesting to see exactly how this moves forward in the European theater over there, to see exactly if it sticks. Still have several legal hurdles to follow. But, Tom, if it does, the question is, could we ever see that here? Mm-hmm. And I think the obvious answer is no, but you never know, because Canada does a lot of things for passenger rights that we don't do. Europe does the exact same things. The U.S. carriers are going to do what they want to do. They're going to tell their government what they want to do from a business standpoint instead of the other way around. So in Europe, it would be great to see if that happens. And you never know. You never want to say never, because if they do give us the carry-on bags for free, all they're going to do is jack up the fare, so we're going to be paying for it one way or another. So, yeah, we'll see where it goes.
2: Tay, I have flown on Breeze Airways. My wife just did so yesterday, and we've had, you know, we've had a good experience. And I guess for the first time, they're going international.
24: They are. In fact, they launched this week a Tampa to Nassau flight. It's going to be one of, I think, five international destinations. And Breeze right now, Tom, they're the fastest-growing airline in the country. They've got newer aircraft. 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The individual that started Breeze also started WestJet and mm-hmm. 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
21: Waking up to see the damage left behind with the 7:30 report. I'm Rick Uccino. Breaking now, just under 11,000 power outages remain this morning all across the tri-state as Duke Energy continues to fix issues brought on by the powerful storms that rolled through our area overnight. A possible tornado touching down in the Florence area with the heaviest damage reported along Dream Street. The Dave & Buster's location in Florence, not far from Dream Street, was impacted as well. There have also been reports of damage from a possible tornado in the area of East Lafferty Creek Road and Cole Lane in Aurora. National Weather Service will work to confirm both as residents are waking up this morning to assess the damage.
25: If you're going out to check your property this morning, just a little reminder, be extra aware of possible fallen power lines, often tangled up in limbs or even in full trees. You know, they don't have to be arcing to be dangerous. They lay quiet, kind of like snakes, hard to see till you get right up on them. The best advice is to stay away from those trees until you are certain that no power lines are involved. I'm Sandy Collins, News Radio 700 WLW.
3: No reports of any storm-related injuries from last night. A tornado watch does remain in effect until 11 o'clock this morning for most of the tri-state. Heavy rain causing some flooding problems as well, leading to some traffic issues. Let's check the latest traffic and weather together.
4: 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Storm damage has Columbia Parkway closed off in both directions. That's between Red Bank Road and Meadowlark Lane. One of a few closures this morning. Otherwise, 75 northbound closed from an accident between Fort Washington Way and 7th, and westbound 275, a disabled vehicle in the right three lanes after Reed-Hartman Highway. I'm Eddie Zellick on News Radio 700 WLW.
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0: 25-year-old Michael Smith on Saturday night. Officers have not said what led up to those shots being fired. The U.S. Supreme Court reportedly nearing a ruling on the protected status of Haitian immigrants living in central Ohio. The Trump administration has proposed terminating that status after some have lived and worked in the U.S. for almost 20 years. If the court does side with the president, 30,000 Haitians in Springfield would face immediate deportation. They'll be celebrating in the streets of New York City this afternoon.
1: For the first time ever, the Canyon of Heroes will be showered in orange and blue, celebrating the Knicks' first NBA championship in 53 years. Millions are expected to flood the streets. That appreciation is already on display across the city. Last night, Finals MVP Jalen Brunson and teammate Josh Hart threw out the ceremonial first pitch at Yankee Stadium, receiving a thunderous standing ovation. Meanwhile, Knicks owner James Dolan says the champs are White House bound.
0: ABC's Hannah Batta. The Reds have the day off today after dropping their series finale against the Mets yesterday afternoon at Great American Ballpark. They will actually be heading to New York to open up a series with the Yankees tomorrow night. Seg has all those details coming up in sports just after traffic and weather at 7:40. Our next update at 8 o'clock, I'm Rick Uccino, News Radio 700 WLW.
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6: All right, 7:37 on the big one, 700 WLW. Welcome to the morning show. We made it through the rain. Hope and pray you and yours are doing well and everything's okay. And now the sun is coming up and we're looking at a great weekend weather-wise ahead. Look, not everybody is a member of Amazon Prime. 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They have their annual Prime Day Savings event. Runs from Tuesday, June the 23rd until midnight on Friday the 26th. And they have incredible deals on stuff. Unbelievable. But it is Father's Day this weekend. And we're already seeing up to nearly 50% off. Expert-tested tools, a lot of technology stuff, grills, and much, much more. If your, you know, dad loves doing outdoor work, they have incredible deals on blowers, and some of those are electric if you don't want the gasoline stuff. The excellent shop vacs, a lot of people into that game. Cordless string trimmer, that kind of thing. So there's lots of great stuff out there right now. As far as grills go, I mean, they got them all. They got charcoal grills, gas grills, electric grills. So among other things, AirPods, all this kind of, across the board. So if you're a little tardy on getting to dad and dad's Father's Day coming up on Sunday, you still have a chance. And you know, with Amazon, I mean, you can get it within one day, if not less. 738-700-WLW.
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4: This is the Bloomberg Money Minute. Yesterday's Federal Reserve decision marked the fourth consecutive meeting in which policymakers left rates unchanged. Officials made it clear that inflation has become a greater concern than labor market weakness. Traders are now seeing the central bank hiking its benchmark rate by October. This morning, Wall Street is focused on the U.S.-Iran peace agreement. The pact is expected to ease the global energy shock that's fueled bets for interest rate hikes. However, uncertainty remains over how quickly fuel prices can come down. Stock futures are looking at solid gains to wrap up the trading week. Markets are closed tomorrow for Juneteenth. And the most coveted item at hot restaurants is not the food. It's the matchbook. Artfully designed matchbooks are making a comeback and becoming popular keepsakes. These collectibles are even showing up on eBay. Designer Match Group says sales of elaborate matches have jumped 75% annually for the last 3 years. Courtney Donahoe, Bloomberg Radio.
5: All right, 7:41. It's been very, very busy on the roadways for multiple reasons, starting with the weather, among other things. Eddie Zellick, what's the very latest update?
6: A few things are starting to clear, but then we get a few more closures as well. 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Good news is northbound 75, that accident between Fort Washington Way and 7th, now cleared, looking like all lanes reopened in through there. However, still expect some delays as traffic returns to posted speeds. Westbound 275, right two lanes blocked from a disabled vehicle after Reed-Hartman Highway, and River Road blocked off due to debris in the roadway. That's between Revere and Monitor Avenue. I'm Eddie Zellick on News Radio 700 WLW.
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5: 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Unable to join us today. She's been overwhelmed over there, working most of the night and all morning with the weather and such. So we'll catch up with her tomorrow. Skies are clearing pretty much everywhere. Sunshine coming out. Going to be a beautiful day. High of 80. Skies perfect tonight. Low down to 59. Lovely forecast. Sunny skies tomorrow. High of 78. Tomorrow night clear 58. And sunshine on Saturday, very low humidity, up to 78 degrees. Looking good. All right, here we go, Danny.
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9: Sports.
5: And here he is, William Seg Dennison. Good morning.
10: Thank you there, Thomas. Good morning, everyone. Reds update. Reds are off today. They'll face that other New York team now, starting in a three-game series in the Bronx tomorrow night with the New York Yankees. The action will be right here on 700 WLW. Hunter Green will pitch in a rehab assignment today in rookie ball in Arizona. He will go about three innings, 45 to 50 pitches. See how it goes. He's coming back off of that elbow surgery. Ellie De La Cruz will start a rehab assignment with AAA Louisville tomorrow. He's coming off that hamstring strain. De La Cruz reportedly will play five innings tomorrow, DH on Saturday, then play a full game at shortstop on Sunday. With the Reds out of town for the weekend, the Savannah Bananas invade Great American Ballpark tomorrow night through Sunday. All three games sold out. Join us for the 700 WLW Ray St. Clair Roofing Banana Bash, presented by Vonderhaar Fireplace, Mel's Auto Glass, and Bartell's Heating and Cooling tomorrow from 3 to 6, live at the Holy Grail. The NCAA Baseball Championship Series is all set starting tomorrow. Best of three series as Oklahoma versus North Carolina. Frontier League Baseball last night, Schaumburg defeats the Florence Yawls 15-7. Bengals update, Zach Taylor canceling the final 2 days of minicamp practice. Now there's 41 days to training camp and Joe Burrow is ready to go.
11: I want everybody talking about the Bengals. I want everybody talking about what I'm saying in my press conferences. And is he... You know, you go back and watch what I said before 2019 season at LSU. You know, I feel very similarly about this team. You know, I'm so excited to get started and get moving and...
10: Among the World Cup matches today in soccer, Canada up against Qatar and then Mexico meets South Korea. The United States will take on Australia tomorrow afternoon with the action at 3 on Fox Sports 1360. In golf, the U.S. Open begins today in New York State. J.J. Spahn is the defending champion. Scottie Scheffler needs a win to complete the career Grand Slam. Bill Dennison, 700 WLW Sports.
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5: 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Good morning.
9: Good morning. Cleanup underway from the storms that rolled through overnight. The biggest issue right now has to do with power problems. Still about 10,000 customers of Duke Energy who don't have service in the Florence area, where we think a tornado might have touched down last night or really early this morning. There's about 5,000 outages alone, and they say it could be noon today before service is restored. National Weather Service is going to have to get out to Florence and parts of Aurora, where it looks like maybe a tornado touchdown, to survey the damage there. Really, what we saw in the overnight areas was nothing compared to what happened later on in the evening yesterday in Illinois and parts of Indiana, where we're seeing whole neighborhoods destroyed. There is some damage here in the tri-state for sure, but it's not as extensive. Tornado kind of skipping through, or maybe it was just the 70-mile-an-hour winds that did the damage. We'll continue to follow this story. The good news is not hearing any reports of any injuries here in the tri-state that are storm-related. Okay. Coming up, our news, 8 o'clock, the president's defending the peace deal with Iran. He says his critics are either jealous, bad people, or stupid. Those details at 8, News Radio, 77WLW.
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6: 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On westbound 275, there's still a disabled vehicle that's blocking the right two lanes after Reed-Hartman Highway. And storm damage, Columbia Parkway, that's completely blocked off between Red Bank Road and Meadowlark Lane. And Lawrenceburg Road closed due to flooding over in North Bend between Rosalta Lane and Suspension Bridge Road. I'm Eddie Zellick on News Radio 700 WLW.
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5: WCPO 9 First Warning Forecast. Most of the rain is gone from the tri-state, and now make way for sunny skies already here. High of 80 today, clear tonight, low 59, sunshine tomorrow. High of 78, 58 tomorrow night and clear, sunshine on Saturday, high of 78. Breaking news right now, it just goes to show you never, ever know. And we can have this debate in a longer form sometime. But the alleged ringleader of the terror attack plot on that UFC event is a Mexican illegal immigrant. His family came here illegally. Homeland Security is sending out information revealing that Abraham Alvarez came to the United States. He was very, very young, and the Obama administration said, no problem, just stay. And here, years later, a bomb plot targeting thousands of people to kill them. And it was stopped cold by the FBI, including our friends right next door at the FBI headquarters in Cincinnati. 7:52, Brenneman and Jones on baseball next on 700 WLW.
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22: Read a great article recently on a guy whose name comes up periodically on this program, Joey Votto, and it was a story based on a podcast that he was on and what he's done post playing career, his travels all over the world. He's been to Japan, Ireland, Poland, Jordan, Egypt, Spain, Italy, Mexico, Sri Lanka. He's an accredited sushi chef, did that in Japan, certified yoga instructor, went to a school in Spain, and surfed, of all places, off the coast of Ireland. This guy has been called by some people, and I don't disagree at all right now, at this point in time, maybe the world's most interesting man.
23: I think he's interesting. I think he's super intelligent.
22: Right.
23: He's a Renaissance man.
22: I couldn't agree with you more.
23: He really is. He's very cerebral. He's always thinking, and I haven't had much contact with Joey, but right. I am so impressed. I'll tell you what he was good at, the games he broadcast. It was a whole different style. I liked it. It was almost like a sports talk. He would like talk about what, you know, he would throw out a topic and the game was secondary, which I found very enjoyable. I think Votto is really talented.
22: Yeah, we're talking about Joey Votto today and a side of him that I think a lot of people don't realize what he's been doing since he retired from the game. And we'll have more in a moment.
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22: With all the things that Joey Votto has accomplished, and I agree with everything you said, cerebral, intelligent, articulate. I mean, the guy is really a cut of a mold when you consider what the mold might be for most guys playing baseball. He's completely off of all that. Pointing up all this, do you think that we'll see him return to the game?
23: I do.
22: Do you really? I don't know. I did it one time. I don't know now.
23: I think he should come back as a broadcaster. Did you like dealing with Joey Votto?
22: Joey and I had our differences. And he was, to his credit, he was very cordial to me. I felt like first baseman, and I do today. First baseman and third baseman are guys that should hit for power and drive in runs. And I felt like there were times when he took a walk when he could have done some damage with a bat with runners in scoring position. And he took issue with that. But that's the way it is. You know, it was a difference of opinion. And I could live with his feeling about me if it was less than good. And we both lived our lives and had no major confrontations.
23: Did you apologize after the stupid comment that you made?
22: I had no reason to apologize.
23: You don't think his numbers pan out as far as the first baseman?
22: Well, I think he's going to be in the Baseball Hall of Fame. I don't know that he'll be a first ballot Hall of Famer, but I think because of the impact that analytics has had on the game today, his on-base percentage, his number of walks, and those things that analysts' eyes light up when they hear, I think he's definitely going to be in the Hall of Fame.
23: He can do a lot, though.
22: He could.
23: He really. The yoga thing.
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9: Cleaning up from storms across the tri-state with the 8 o'clock report. I'm Brian Combs. Breaking now, it's going to be a groggy morning for many across the tri-state today. The overnight hours interrupted by weather alerts on the phone and tornado sirens going off. Suspected tornadoes did touch down in Aurora and Florence, seeing some damage here, but nothing like what they're seeing in parts of Illinois that were hit much harder.
3: Widespread damage devastating the village of Blue Mound. The powerful twister crushing silos, pieces of wood impaling homes, downing power lines, debris scattered everywhere. The roof of Meridia Elementary School peeled back, exposed classrooms visible from above.
4: Half the school's roof is in my backyard. I'm in shock.
9: That's in parts of southern central Illinois. Here in the tri-state, the damage we are seeing in Florence along Dream Street, minor damage, roofs torn off, things like that. A couple of homes were damaged in Aurora off Cole Lane. Haven't heard of any injuries so far. National Weather Service will have to get out there today, make sure it was a tornado that touched down and not straight line winds that did the damage. As the cleanup continues this morning, Duke Energy is reporting about 9,000 customers without service. Largest outages are in the Florence area. Duke says it could be noon before service there is restored. Now, latest traffic and weather together.
6: 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On westbound 275, right two lanes are still blocked from a disabled vehicle. That's after Reed-Hartman Highway. Traffic slow in the area. Southbound 75, the off-ramp to eastbound Norwood Lateral closed due to flooding. And River Road also blocked off due to debris in the roadway between Revere and Monitor Avenue. I'm Eddie Zellick on News Radio 700 WLW.
10: Now the latest forecast from the Jake Sweeney Chevrolet Weather Center. 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
7: Heavy rain and strong storms overnight led to several flash flood warnings that are still active early this morning. As we move throughout the rest of the day, temperatures will climb to the low 80s and we'll still see a few chances for showers and storms. Tomorrow, though, looking drier with temperatures in the upper 70s. From your severe weather station, I'm 9 First Warning meteorologist Cameron Harden on News Radio 700 WLW.
9: Flood warning continues for much of the tri-state through 9:45 this morning. Flood watch till 10, though the rain has moved off to the east. Right now, it's 71 degrees. President Trump's now signed the memo of understanding with Iran that extends the ceasefire and reopens the Strait of Hormuz.
8: U.S. officials say the deal takes effect immediately, reopening the Strait of Hormuz, allowing Iran to resume oil sales and beginning a new round of talks over Tehran's nuclear program. Earlier yesterday, President Trump said the memorandum of understanding is not final and that he would resume fighting if Iran does not, quote, behave.
9: That's ABC's Karen Hewitt. Former signing ceremony set for tomorrow in Switzerland. About a third of the money goes to police protection. Cincinnati City Council approving a $593 million budget for the upcoming fiscal year. Police department gets a 15% increase in their budget to tackle ongoing crime issues. Cincinnati Symphony will get $2 million to help with construction of the new music venue at Coney Island, even though there were three members of council who objected to that part of the spending plan.
11: We've had lots of conversations to get to this point, and I hope we can all take satisfaction in knowing that a lot of the top priorities, even for those who may vote against this, are in here. And it's unfortunate that we couldn't get this to a point where it was unanimous, but I think we can all rally around most of the items in this omnibus and look forward to these investments moving forward.
9: Councilman Evan Nolan will talk about the budget with Scott Sloan this morning at 9:06 here on 700 WLW. Keeping visitors to Cincinnati safe this weekend. Police officers will be putting in lots of overtime patrolling the banks and downtown for events that are going to bring thousands into the heart of the city. The biggest attraction, the Savannah Bananas, which have three sold-out games at Great American Ballpark. A news conference planned at the banks this morning to talk about preparations. We'll cover it for you. Biggest parade in the history of New York City to happen today in Manhattan, where they'll be celebrating the Knicks winning the NBA title. Millions expected to turn out. Parade will go from Battery Park to City Hall. Some members of the Reds may be out watching the championship celebration today. They have an off day in New York City before they open up a series against the Yankees tomorrow night. This news, the service of Beachmont, Toyota, and R&L Carriers. Our next update at 8:30. I'm Brian Combs, News Radio 700 WLW.
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0: All right, let's say good morning to Gina Cervetti from the Bloomberg Newsroom in New York, New York. Kroger, based right here out of Cincinnati. What are the details on Kroger's earnings, Gina?
30: Tom, good morning. They were just released a little while ago and sales beat expectations in the first quarter. The nation's largest supermarket operator said that important sales metric of same-store sales grew 1% excluding fuel. This was a little bit better than what analysts were expecting. Shares are a bit lower in pre-market trading. Kroger maintained its full-year guidance, though its quarterly profits were squeezed by higher transportation costs, planned price cuts, and lower egg prices. CEO Greg Foran said Kroger was pleased with its first quarter results, but said they know there's more work to do. Tom?
0: Okay. Gina, Allbirds, I'm not familiar with them, but apparently they're rebranding away from shoes.
30: Yeah, you can still buy Allbirds, but at one time they went viral with their wool sneakers when they first came on the scene. But now the company has officially renamed itself Smartbird as it taps the former leader of a Danish AI infrastructure group. Everybody's all in on AI.
0: Good Lord.
30: And earlier this year, Allbirds did this about face, suddenly announcing a shift away from shoes to artificial intelligence. And going forward, Smartbird plans to focus on the business of supplying AI infrastructure as a service.
0: Okay. Last check, futures were looking pretty good this morning, Gina.
30: And they still look pretty good. S&P futures up 52, NASDAQ futures up 420, Dow futures up 169 points. From Bloomberg, Gina Cervetti on News Radio 700 WLW.
0: Alrighty, our favorite segment during the week, at least mine, the nearest and dearest to my heart. We alternate between the SPCA Cincinnati, I was board member there forever, and our friends from Cincinnati Animal Care. We're back to SPCA Cincinnati here today, and we're trying to get a dog adopted. And this dog, I'm telling you, running around the halls here of iHeartMedia, Capone, fun-loving, high-energy guy. I mean, he's active. He's looking for a home to match. And here to talk about him and much more, Michael Williams, Director of Community Outreach from the SPCA Cincinnati. Great to have you here, Michael. How you doing?
31: I'm doing well. Thanks for having me in.
0: Boy, Capone is something else, isn't he?
31: He is a staff and volunteer favorite. He's been with us for a little over 2 months, about 2.5 months. Owner surrendered animal. We couldn't love him more, and we're going to be sad when he goes, but man, we are looking forward to finding him a home real quick.
0: And look, he's got some pit bull mix. You've heard me say this before, and I'll say it over and over because I'm as surprised as anybody. I have always been an animal rescue guy. I am all about getting all of our dogs, and we have since before I got married. They were in our wedding.
1: I love him with all my heart and soul. And some of the stories that many of you may not know about, Michael, you know about, are absolutely heartbreaking. But I was a little leery. I've talked about this before. I was a little leery of pit bulls. And look, you can read the stories, you know, stories here where they've been raised in an environment where it's all about violence and attack. And those things happen among all breeds, but maybe more so with them. And a big fighting ring, in fact, just got shut down yesterday. But once you have one and we have one, I mean, the most loving dogs and outwardly loving dogs.
31: Right.
1: I have ever been around in my life, and he fits that bill.
31: He does. He's a big cuddle bug. All he wants to do is sit next to you on the couch, have his belly rubbed for 20 minutes. He's the best. You know, he's unfortunately cursed with that black pit bull
1: look.
31: That's
1: right.
31: It's the kind of look that people walk past in the shelters and just ignore. So we've been trying to get him out as much as possible to show his real personality. And you saw it this morning.
1: Oh, man.
31: He's amazing. You know, he's great with kids that we've been around. We've had him out in the community a lot lately. Great with kids, great with crowds, great on a leash, sits, gives paw, takes treats really nice, walks really nice. Just an all-round great dog. 5 years old, which to me is kind of a perfect age.
1: Yep.
31: You know, you've lost all that crazy puppiness, but you've still got enough energy for a good long walk.
1: Oh.
31: And he's just amazing.
1: Oh, he really is. And we're going to have pictures of him up on the SPCA's website and all their social media. The stuff they do is just unbelievable. I'll have it up on my X account at Tom Brenneman TV. And we'll also have it at 700 WLW. If you just click on my picture on there, we'll have it for you there on X and on Facebook. You know, everybody has sort of their thing that grabs their heart. Right. And I've talked about it, and maybe people are tired of hearing about it. For me, it's the dogs and cats that end up at the SPCA and other places.
31: Yep.
1: In Capone's case, owner surrender. Oftentimes, what does that mean?
31: You know, the majority of the times it's two cases. It's a lot of financial, you know, people are losing jobs. Times are tough. Everything's getting expensive. Pet care is very expensive. So people just can't afford to take care of their animal anymore. And then you have this situations where mom passes, you live in an apartment, you can't have the dog in the apartment.
1: Yep.
31: So we do see that a lot, but a good chunk of the time it's financial. So what we try and do is provide direction, provide resources that we can provide on site, or steer people to whether it's discounted spays and neuters, or we offer free vaccine clinics throughout the year. So whatever we can do to keep that animal in the home. You know, that's priority number one.
1: I always, and I'm touched by these, you're right. You know, say you're moving into an apartment complex, you've had this dog for a year, and now all of a sudden, it's the only place you found that you want to move into. They don't let you have a dog.
31: Right.
1: And now they're showing up at the SPCA.
31: Mm-hmm.
1: It could be a case where a dog has had an owner that they've been with for 7, 8, 10 years. Owner dies.
31: Mm-hmm.
1: And now all of a sudden, where's the dog go?
31: Right.
1: Yeah. You see this stuff all the time.
31: All the time. I'd say probably 2/3 of our animals are coming from those types of scenarios.
1: Really?
31: Yeah.
1: Both those scenarios.
31: Yeah, both those scenarios. Yeah. The owner surrender scenarios. Yeah.
1: And, you know, you talked about that you guys have running year round to help people who maybe can't afford to take care of their animals, food, whatever it might be. You have a Chow Now community resource. Talk about that, where people can find it, what they could do if all of a sudden they're like, man, having a hard time affording that bag of food.
31: Right. So, you know, the whole goal of the program is, like I said, keep the animals in the home with the owners. That's where we want them to be. So this program started during COVID, a lot of people getting furloughed, losing their jobs. And we started seeing an influx of owner surrenders because of just something as simple as $10, $15 a week in food. So we had a lot of volunteers get together, started taking big bags of food, rebagging it into small bags, passing it out in the community to make sure those animals stayed with their owners. That has grown from, you know, maybe 10,000 pounds in 2020 to we'll pass 200,000 pounds of pet food and pet supplies back into the community by the end of this year. We're already over 100,000 pounds in 2026.
1: And they would come to your location for that?
31: They would call us. They'd come to our location. You know, they'd come with an appointment to surrender their animal. And as we coach and counsel them through, like, you just need food. We can get that
1: sure.
31: for you. Let's walk down the
1: hallway. Or you need a spay or a neuter or whatever
31: exactly.
1: it might be.
31: Exactly. So we can help find those resources. So we actually operate our Chow Now pantry out of a 4,000 square foot warehouse right around the corner from our shelter.
1: Okay.
31: Kind of think of us as the Free Store Food Bank of pet food and supplies. Yeah. So we help supply up to 13 different people food pantries around town with a pet food section. That way people aren't going in, getting extra chicken, extra tuna, sacrificing their nutritional needs mm-hmm. for their animals, which they're going to do. You know, unfortunately, it's that old adage, put your mask on first before you put your kid's mask on. If you can't take care of yourself, how can you take care of your animals? So we want to make sure they're getting the food they need from the people food pantry. We're supplying the pet food section there to take care of the animals.
1: I think that is a phenomenal idea. I'm sure you've been doing that part of it for quite a yep. while, and it's continued to evolve, as you mentioned, since the COVID days. Mm-hmm. But there are 13 different areas. That is that what you're saying, where there are people? And my wife and I have worked for a long time. My wife is on the board of a food outreach program, and so there are multiple locations. If they can't come to your location, maybe something's a little bit closer where they could get a break or free food.
31: That's
1: for
31: right.
1: the dog or
31: yep.
1: cat.
31: Yep. So we list all the locations on our website under the Chow Now Pantry tab on our website. It's everything from St. Vincent de Paul locations to places like Operation Give Back and
1: yep.
31: Blue Ash, Life Food Pantry, Catholic Charities of Southwest Ohio, and the pop-ups that they do. So we're making sure that all points around the Hamilton County and even some of the surrounding counties are covered. So there's an opportunity to go get that pet food or cat food or kitty litter, or, you know, we've got collars, leashes, toys, treats, all that kind of stuff. We're open at our Deerfield location, Deerfield Road location, every Thursday. So today from 1 to 4, that's every week. And then we're also open next door to Pets in Need every Wednesday from 10 to noon in Lachlan.
1: Okay. You've also got big news breaking. We talked about it with Chris a couple weeks yep. ago about what you got going on in OTR.
31: We do. So we're construction is underway. We are scheduled for hopefully a mid-September opening for our OTR location. It's going to be on Main Street right there next to Ziegler Park. It's going to be kind of a boutique adoption center. We're going to have cats. We're going to have dogs. You're able to take them out on paw passes, take them for walks down there. So trying to go where the people are. You know, we've got our amazing facility out in Sharonville,
1: yep.
31: 55,000 beautiful square feet, state of the art. And this is going to try and give some people downtown, the people in Northern Kentucky, a little bit of a closer location that they can get to and come see some of our animals.
1: Okay. You know, what I end the show every day talking about, you know, things you could do or think about going to a local animal rescue and adopting a dog or a cat. Some people are just simply not ready to make that move yet. And I think one of the coolest things that people can do is they can kind of dip their toe in the water in multiple ways. And one of them is fostering a dog. Oftentimes, you know, you're talking about, I know you guys even have a day pass.
31: Mm-hmm.
1: Just to get the dog or the cat out of the kennel and be able to
31: right.
1: Even on a couch or after a walk or something,
31: yep.
1: right?
31: Yep.
1: How complicated is that process if you want to be a foster?
31: It's super easy. So if you want to be a long-term foster, so we're talking weeks, months, especially nowadays, right now, we're in the middle of kitten season.
1: Yep.
31: So we've got folks who take care of these cats. They're bottle feeding them on the hour. 24 hours a day, and they're amazing. We wouldn't be able to do it without our fosters and our volunteers. But our day pass program, it's simple. It's walk in. Check out our website, see a dog you like, come in, talk to us about it, and we can send you out with it, whether it's for an hour, 2 hours, an overnight, a weekend.
1: Mm-hmm.
31: And we learn so much about these animals when we're getting them in from owner surrenders or we're taking them from other shelters that
1: yep.
31: are overstocked with animals. We don't know a lot about them all the time. So what we do with these fosters is they can come back and say, this dog was great with kids. This dog was great at my workplace that I took him to. This dog was great on a leash and on a walk, or it's good around crowds. The more we can learn about the animals, the easier it is to get them adopted.
1: Yeah, and conversely, the other side of that is you could say, hey, great with kids. We went to a dog park or we went on a walk and, you know, seemed like it really either didn't care, didn't get along great with other animals, whatever. But the bottom line is then you know that.
31: Right.
1: So when someone wants to come in there, you know, you can suggest to them, hey, do you have other dogs? Well, mm-hmm. maybe you can bring your dogs in to meet Capone or another dog. Or maybe it's just you say to the person, hey, look, don't get any other dogs. Just bond with this one, and this one's going to be your lifelong buddy.
31: Yep. It's all about information. The more we know, the better we can place it, the less likely we have of any returns or anything like that. So yeah. in the long term, the more information we have, the better.
1: Okay. Man, I can't thank you enough for you doing God's work. I say it all the time. Michael Williams, Director of Community Outreach from the SPCA Cincinnati. Check out social media. We'll have pictures with Capone.
31: He's the best.
1: He really is the best. I'm telling you right now, for someone sitting at home, maybe you lost your dog recently and you haven't, you're wrestling with whether to get another one. Believe me, your dog you lost up in heaven is looking down and saying, go get another one. Do for them what you did for me.
31: Mm-hmm.
1: All right, my man. Have a great weekend. Thanks for your time.
31: Appreciate you guys.
1: All righty. It is 8:22. Let's check what's happening on the roadways. Eddie Zellick, what is the very latest?
3: 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A disabled vehicle still blocking the right two lanes westbound 275, that's after Reed-Hartman Highway. Columbia Parkway blocked in both directions from a fallen tree between Red Bank Road and Meadowlark Lane. And westbound US 50 shut down for flooding between I-71 and Guest. I'm Eddie Zellick on News Radio 700 WLW.
1: WCPO 9 First Warning. Forecast, sun's already out. All the rain, all the clouds, long gone for most of the tri-state. And if it hasn't been in your area, they will be gone soon. Sunshine today, 80 degrees, beautiful tonight, clear in 59, 78, sunny tomorrow. Tomorrow night, perfect, clear, 58, Saturday, sunshine, again, very low humidity, and our high here in middle of June is only 78 degrees. So you want to get outside, right? 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
27: Assessing the damage left behind with the 830 report. I'm Rick Uccino. Breaking now, there are currently still over 6,000 Duke Energy customers without power this morning. Those outages scattered all across the tri-state after powerful storms rolled through our area overnight. Over 4,000 residents in Florence still impacted. A tornado believed to have touched down there, with the heaviest damage reported along Dream Street. There have also been reports of damage from a possible tornado in Dearborn County, this one in the area of East Lafferty Creek Road and Cole Lane in Aurora.
29: The storms do what they do, blowing trees and power lines and flooding. Many crews, though, were out as soon as the storm cleared overnight, and communities on both sides of the river getting the roads cleared where they can. The worst hit areas seem to be Claremont and Brown counties and at the Hoosier border into Butler County. National Weather Service will determine whether any actual tornadoes touch down, though radar indicated several overnight. If you haven't already signed up for weather warnings for your phone, FEMA has an app that's really helpful. And Hamilton County registers users on their Alert HC service, where you can search online for that. 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
0: 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Still a disabled vehicle blocking the right two lanes westbound 275 after Reed-Hartman Highway. Traffic a little slow in there. Keep in mind, Bender Road is shut down due to storm damage. That's between River and Delhi Road. And southbound 75, the off-ramp to eastbound Norwood Lateral, closed due to flooding. I'm Eddie Zellick on News Radio 700 WLW.
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1: Obviously an active overnight with several storms, lots of flooding concerns as well. As we move throughout the day, we'll see several hours of dry time, but more hit and miss showers and storms come in this afternoon. Temperatures will top out in the low 80s. We'll be in the upper 70s for our Friday with dry conditions. From your severe weather station.

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12: Good morning. Apple is said to be gearing up to release a second-generation iPhone Air for spring 2027. Sources tell Bloomberg the company is looking to boost the appeal of the slimmed-down phone. Meanwhile, Google's new home speaker hits the market next week. The company says the $100 device will be available starting June 25th, with pre-orders beginning the day before. The Google home speaker is deeply intertwined with the company's Gemini artificial intelligence platform. Investors were optimistic this morning, and oil prices prices were falling after President Donald Trump signed an interim deal

0: and the war with Iran and reopen the Strait of Hormuz. That was offsetting yesterday's Fed meeting where policymakers signaled that rates may need to rise further to contain inflation. Stocks fell yesterday with declines ranging from 1% to around 1.25%. SpaceX shares declined for the first time since the company's record initial public offering. They were down about 5%. With Bloomberg, Gina Cervetti on News Radio 700 WLW.
1: All right, here we go. We do it every single Thursday. Hey, Michelle. You can follow Hey, Michelle at Hey, Michelle. That's with two L's. The number one on Instagram or on Facebook at just Hey, Michelle. Going to tell us everything going on. If you're wondering, what am I going to do this weekend? The weather's going to be unbelievable after you go adopt Capone at the SPCA Cincinnati. And I know you have a new dog, Michelle.
2: Well, I have a grand dog, which is even better. And he's awesome. I got to watch him the other night. He's so cute. I can't believe anybody gave him up. I really can't.
1: I know.
2: I know.
1: We're talking about different reasons why people do, and some of it's just so heartbreaking where they all of a sudden they can't afford the dog anymore, or they're moving somewhere, they can't have one. There's all kinds of stories. Somebody dies. Okay. Yeah. Lots going on. And one thing I want to ask you about once we get to date night is this Dear Evan Hansen Broadway musical. We'll get to that here in a second because it's a fascinating story that maybe some people aren't aware of. Okay, you're getting out with the family. You got the kids. I talked about the weather's going to be phenomenal this weekend. We're going to go make some memories where, Michelle?
2: Okay, so we've got the beautiful skate park right here next to the boathouse, Montgomery and Boathouse on the river, and they painted it. It is so cool. It looks great, and they do so much stuff down there, and it's free. So the skating and the skates are free, and they do lessons. So they have things all the time, but this is just a touch into that. This Friday, they have jersey night. Wear your jersey, obviously, any sport, anything, 7 to 10. Saturday, they also have skate 7 to 10, and they have Pilates in the middle, 4 to 5. And then Sunday, 3 to 6 is skate and yoga from 1 to 2.
1: Yeah, I got to tell you, you are spot on about that area. We had a luncheon for WLW 2 days ago down at the Montgomery Inn Boathouse. That area down there, there aren't many cities in America between the pickleball stuff they got going on, the skate rink they got going. There are very few places in the country that are as nice in that area as that place is.
2: It's fantastic, and that's my front yard. That's what I look at all the time, so I love it.
1: Why are you rubbing it in? Why are you rubbing it in?
2: Oh, sorry.
1: Some of us live out in the sticks.
2: Yes, you do.
1: Yeah, we do.
2: But you can come down and visit anytime down here.
1: That's right. It's like we tell our granddaughter dog from our daughter, who's been out of town 2 weeks. So Journey has been living with us, and she's out at her country estate. And she loves it. Just keep the back door open, run, do whatever you want to do. All right. Okay, what else is happening?
2: Okay, we've got the Cincinnati Slingers. They're still playing their arena football Saturday, 6:30 at Heritage Bank Arena. And another roller situation, but Cincy Roller Derby, the girls, I think, are celebrating their 20 years of fun. And they have a game Saturday at 6 o'clock at Flock Sports in North College Hill. Mm-hmm. There's the Tusculum Street Fest. And this is live music, kids' crafts, vendors, food, and so much more. This is Saturday, 3 to 10 on Eastern Avenue down by Streetside Brewing. And that's a great little area, so I think they're giving back money to the community, so get on and support that.
1: All right, help me with something. I'm familiar with that area there. Yeah. Tusculum Street on one end, right off of Columbia Parkway. It goes straight up a hill, and you got beautiful houses up there, all that kind of thing. So you're talking about the other end moving towards Eastern Avenue, right?
2: Yes, correct. Okay. And there's Sweetside Brewing and the local Post restaurant. It's really cute down there. Really cute.
1: Okay.
2: There's the Celtic Fest, and that is live music, traditional dance, authentic food, a market, bagpipes, obviously, and unforgettable entertainment is what they promise. That is Saturday, 11 to 10 in Waynesville. They're using the Renaissance Park there for that. That would be fun.
1: Okay, I want to get through some of the other stuff for date night before we get to the Dear Evan Hansen. So if you're looking for a date night, something to do, you're tired of the same old routine, going to dinner, then going home and going to bed. And if you're married long enough, you know what I mean. You're going home and going to sleep. Okay. What? I don't mean to drag my problems into this segment. Forgive me. Okay. Well, what is happening? Date night.
2: Okay. Well, hit up the Food Truck Association Food Fest. This is a big one, and it's fun because, you know, everybody can get whatever they want to eat, and everybody's happy. So there's over 50 food trucks serving up all the goods, live music all day at Summit Park, Saturday, 11 to 10. Okay, the India Dance Party. I just found this. This looks super cool. You can watch classical traditional dancers, Indian, and they have storytelling, rhythmic footwork, music, costumes, and they're having a dinner that follows, and it's at the Emory Theater. Saturday, doors open at 4. So check that out. And they say it's free to come. I don't know about the dinner part at the end, but that looked really cool.
1: Yeah.
2: Their Rosedale Open. Rosedale, the bar down in OTR, is having a 6-hole mini putt-putt golf, and they're having raffle and prizes. This is Saturday, 2 to 6. That looks super fun. And then we have the CSO Brady Block Party. They're doing these all summer. It's a free concert at Ezra Charles Park. And this is music, art, food trucks, giveaways, and tons of fun activities. Sunday, 6:30, concert at 8.
1: Okay.
2: So that's Father's Day. Father's Day is Sunday. If you want to take your dad out to see that, that'd be perfect.
1: My dad's in Europe. He's a big league operator. He ain't going to some party in Cincinnati.
2: I did see that he's traveling the world. But he did comment on my post about my podcast, so I was very happy.
1: He did?
2: He did.
1: He's never commented about this show, and he's commenting on your podcast.
2: Sorry.
1: Good Lord.
2: It was with Cam Miller, who talked about the history of baseball, and it my podcast on that story. He tells the story about the old Covington baseball team before the Reds. It's very, very interesting. So, yeah.
1: Well, happy Father's Day, Dad. Thanks a lot. Okay. This Dear Evan Hansen, it has won multiple Tony Awards. It's a Broadway musical, and it's a story that I think that some people, you could mix in the musical part with a story about a very anxious high school senior, Evan. And, you know, he gets entangled in a lie following the suicide of some classmate, and it looks at grief, mental health, and the human need to belong. Have you seen this show yet? Have you heard anything about it?
2: I did. I saw it in New York. Yes.
1: And
2: it's free. It's amazing. It's amazing. It's good. It's deep, but it's really good. I highly recommend it.
1: Okay.
2: And they're showing this at the Carnegie, which is over in Covington. Great old theater. And this opens Friday, and it plays through June 28th. But it is. It's a 6-time Tony Award-winning show. It's a great show.
1: Okay. All right. Well, then there you go. You can check it out. All right.
2: Yeah.
1: You know, I'm solo all weekend.
2: Oh.
1: Son's out of town working for the summer. Daughter's out in sunny Carlsbad, California on some 2-week work conference thing. So my sister-in-law lives out there. So naturally, my wife has to go out there for the weekend. And on Father's Day, it's me and the dogs. But I think they like me better than anybody else in that house anyway. Okay.
2: Well, that's perfect.
1: So maybe I'm going to call some of my buoys, and I'm going to say, hey, fellas, let's go check something out. Where are we going?
2: All right. Well, you can do the city flea. This is a shop till you drop situation here. This is Saturday, 11 to 4 at Washington Park. That's good. And, I was doing this for your wife, and she's not even going to be there. But you pick flowers and visit that Marmalade Lily. It's so cute. You explore. They have great grounds there. And then you cut yourself a bouquet of flowers. And they do this on Thursdays, 9 to noon, Saturdays, 9 to 11. And they do them Wednesday evenings, too, 6 to 9.
1: Yeah, she works a lot of those during the week. Yeah, that's a great deal.
2: That's
1: and
2: fun.
1: It's so nice out there. You can bring, you know, a bottle of wine, bring a 6-pack of beer. You can put together some beautiful flowers. You can sit out there, bring something to eat. It's really, really nice.
2: It's really
1: okay,
2: fun.
1: What else are we doing?
2: We have a Salome, which is the Cincinnati Opera that is going to open up on tonight. And this is a season opener, fascinating story. It's sung in German, but of course they translate it for you up there on the big screen.
1: Okay.
2: It's going Thursday through Saturday at Music Hall.
1: Okay.
2: We have Juneteenth celebrations all over town.
1: Yep.
2: I had to narrow it down, but I say Friday, Freedom Center is kicking off with the Opal Walk at 8:30 a.m. Then they have events all day with performances, vendors, food trucks, family activities, and more until 5 o'clock. There's Taco Rita Fest. This is tacos, margs, dance lessons, live music. This is at Main Strauss in Pendleton, Friday 5 to 11, Saturday 12 to 11, and Sunday 12 to 9. The FIFA World Cup parties are popping up every year. So they're doing this one at the Mercantile, the new immersive Mercantile thing down here downtown, which is awesome. Because it's like a big TV screen, the whole room.
1: Oh,
2: so you're going to feel like you're in the stadium.
1: Cool.
2: I know. That'll be a cool place. I'm going to that.
1: Okay.
2: Friday, doors open at 2 o'clock.
1: So wait a minute. Whoa. Back up for a minute. They're not having this. The American team plays tomorrow, right? So that's why they're having it during the day?
2: Yeah.
1: Okay.
2: Yeah. They're doing it for the world. Yeah. That one. And there's a shop and hop. I'm bringing this up because poor little Madeira over there, boy, oh boy, have they been under construction.
1: You think I bring it up all the time. My car needs to be, I got to go in for a realignment check because I drive through Madeira about 4 times every day. It's gone on for 2 years, but it's such a cool community. And it sounds like this weekend, you can just walk around, right?
2: Yes. So please go support so many of my friends over there have little shops. There's Honey, and then there's a little kids store. There's all kinds of things. So they're having a huge sidewalk sale Thursday through Saturday. So please go over and help them out because they kind of need some support.
1: Yeah, they do, because it's been tough for people to get in and out of some of those parking lots and all that kind of stuff. On a serious note, they really do, and they have great stuff over there in Madeira. We love Madeira. You can new episodes. Hey Michelle with a mic on your favorite streaming service, your podcast. Can you give us any update of other guests either you have on now or to come?
2: So tomorrow it will be Evans. He is the artistic director of the opera, and we talk about just his story and the history of the opera, whether you like it or not, that's up to you. But the history of Cincinnati Opera is one of our gems and our crown. I tell you what, because we are the second longest continually run opera in the country next to the Met.
1: Wow.
2: And we started in the 1800s back at the zoo is where we started before Music Hall was built. So the history of our opera and the talent that has come in our city, it is really, we are so lucky to have them. So talking to him is really cool. And that'll be out tomorrow.
1: Okay.
2: Yes.
1: All right. Okay.
2: But
1: well,
2: Cam Miller was good too.
1: I hope you have a great weekend. We thank you, as always, for your expertise on all these matters of stuff happening in and around town. And I hope you have a great weekend.
2: Thank you, and happy Father's Day to you.
1: Thank you so much. And that is the greatest gift of all, without a doubt. Not even close. People ask you, what are you most proud of in your life? You hope and pray that it's that you are, were, have been, always will be a great dad. All right, let's check the traffic one more time with Eddie Zellick. Eddie, what's the latest update?
3: 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Southbound 75, the off-ramp to eastbound Norwood Lateral remains shut down. That's due to flooding on that ramp. And in North Bend, Lawrenceburg Road also closed due to flooding between Rosalta Lane and Suspension Bridge Road. I'm Eddie Zellick on News Radio 700 WLW.
1: Beautiful sunny day out there right now. We're getting up to 80 degrees, clear tonight and dry, 59, sunny and 78 for a high both tomorrow and Saturday. So let's enjoy a great weekend due to the holiday tomorrow. Get out there today. And go foster a rescue dog or cat, adopt a rescue dog or cat. They'd love to get out of the shelter. If you can only get them out for a day or two, go do it. And happy Father's Day to all the dads out there. And I mean that from the bottom of my heart. We're going to have a big announcement on how to become a better dad. We're working with a number of groups here in the area trying to put something together. And we'll let you know more details about that sometime soon. 854, home of the Red, 700 WLW, Cincinnati.
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17: Cleaning up from overnight storms with the 9 o'clock report. I'm Brian Combs. Breaking now, Tri-State is cleaning up this morning after a sleepless night for many caused by weather warnings going off, numerous flood alerts, tornado warnings issued in the overnight hours.
18: You get 5 inches of rain throughout like 6 different counties. Obviously, you're going to have some pretty big issues out there. But this is something we kind of saw coming yesterday. Each and every hour, it seemed like the Storm Prediction Center was inching the greater threat more east towards Cincinnati. And by the time it was all said and done, we were right kind of in that enhanced look. And it makes sense. We got several tornado warnings.
17: 9 First Warning meteorologist Cameron Harden. There are reports of at least 2 possible touchdowns, one in Florence along Dream Street, another in Dearborn County off Cole Road in Aurora. The Weather Service will have to confirm those. National Weather Service will send inspectors out later today. Damage, which included broken utility poles along Industrial Drive in Florence, has led to power being knocked out to about 6,000 Duke Energy customers. The website for Duke Energy says the estimated time for restoration right now is about noon. Now, latest traffic and weather together.
3: 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Still a disabled vehicle blocking the right 2 lanes westbound 275 after Reed Hartman Highway. Traffic a little slow in there. Keep in mind, Bender Road is shut down due to storm damage. That's between River and Delhi Road. And southbound 75, the off-ramp to eastbound Norwood Lateral, closed due to flooding. I'm Eddie Zellick on News Radio 700 WLW.
17: Right now, we're looking at 72 degrees.
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17: Partly cloudy to mostly sunny the rest of the day in the tri-state. We'll hit a high of 80. It's 72 degrees right now. The rain has moved out. Friday looks great. For the rest of the weekend, we should see lower humidity. President Trump says anyone questioning the deal with Iran is either jealous, bad people, or stupid. He's calling those who think he hasn't been tough enough fools, and that includes Republican members of the Congress.
20: Republican Senator Bill Cassidy posting before the war, the strait was open, Iran was being crushed by sanctions, and 13 service members were still alive. Now, 13 Americans are dead. Families have paid billions at the pump. Sanctions will be lifted, and the bombing has stopped. Adding, this is the worst foreign policy blunder in decades.
17: That's ABC's Mary Bruce. The formal signing is tomorrow in Switzerland. Cincinnati City Council's approved a new $593 million budget for the new fiscal year that starts in July. About a third of the money will go toward police protection. Councilman Evan Nolan will talk about it with Scott Sloan coming right up. UC is defending itself from comments made by the agent of Brendan Sorsby. Ron Slavin says the university knew for 2 years that their quarterback was gambling, but never did or said anything about it. On a Dallas radio station, Slavin says the Bearcats football program should be the one catching the heat for what happened with Sorsby. Statement from UC denies that. They say they'd never knowingly play an athlete who violated NCAA rules. Reds have an off day today in New York City. They're preparing for a series this weekend against the Yankees. Today's the day that there's a huge parade in New York, planned to celebrate the Knicks winning the NBA championship. Our next update at 9:30. I'm Brian Combs, News Radio 700 WLW.
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1: Scott Sloan Show, this is 700 WLW. Welcome to it on this Thursday morning, back half of the week. Damn it, you made it finally. You made it, through another one. The city of Cincinnati just passed a $737 million budget. Police funding's up, which is a good thing. And I think that's a foregone conclusion. There's some controversy in there with the $2 million or $8 million and what was the dream was for the new Farmer music venue at Riverbend 2.0. We've got a huge deficit. In studio this morning is Councilmember Evan Nolan dropping by to say hi. Enjoying the free coffee for sure. Welcome to the show. How are you, Evan?
28: I'm doing great. Good morning, Scott. Thanks for having me.
1: Yeah. Everything's good. I'm glad. Yeah, we're just catching up off air, talking about,
2: the important stuff, which is family and kids and all that. He just passed his 2027 budget. It takes effect on the 1st of July. Sheer Long warned that city manager said that this $737 million, we've got a multi-million dollar deficit. We've got to navigate that. Obviously, funding for police is a priority. There's a debate over how much money to give the symphony with the Farmer Music Center. There's money in there for kids events like Wreck at Night and things like that. So yeah, it generally budgets are pretty boring things when they are city dollars and taxpayer dollars. Obviously that escalates it. What did you agree with? Did you disagree with in this one?
7: Well, there's a lot in there, and I appreciate your attention to detail. There's a lot of different dollar amounts that can be pulled out and when referencing the budget.
2: Yeah.
7: All in, the total budget when you look at capital and operating is over $1.8 billion. Yeah. So within operating and capital, there's restricted funds, then there's general funds where we have a little more leverage to move dollars around. But at the end of the day, what the constituents expect from us is basic core services. That's public safety.
2: Yes.
7: Making sure they're safe, making sure that we appropriately fund police and fire, and making sure that we provide the services like paving roads, repairing potholes, collecting trash that everyone expects out of their city government.
2: Yep.
7: So those are basic expenses that we have to provide for. And I'm proud to say, you know, with the budget that we have, that we have not cut expenses in any of those areas. Beyond that, there's opportunities to, let's say, invest dollars in different ways that provide different returns. You know, when you maybe are looking at your retirement account and you're investing, you're thinking about, you know, financial returns.
2: Yep.
7: As a city, there's different types of returns we have to think about. How can we bring about more housing? How can we bring about more employment opportunities,
2: right,
7: particularly
2: right,
7: for our youth? So there's lots of different ways to invest those dollars, and not everybody agrees, but we're mostly on the same page.
2: A couple of people didn't. Councilmember Mark Jeffries, he's on the show earlier this week with me, and Jeff Cramading. They wanted the $2 million for the Farmer Music Center taken out completely and put towards potholes, which was the number one priority in the resident survey there. How did you come down on that one?
7: So the Cincinnati Symphony Orchestra came to us with a request, and they were looking to do a deal.
2: Yeah.
7: And when we passed a resolution several months ago, the resolution asked the administration to look into a financial analysis regarding the project and potentially negotiate a deal. Initially the mayor was against it.
2: Yes, yeah.
7: Upon completion of the financial analysis, he came back and said, actually, he'd like $2 million set aside so that he could negotiate a deal.
2: Okay.
7: For things like guaranteed minimum admissions tax payment, the opportunity to purchase land nearby the venue, a commitment to build a hotel on the Cincinnati side of the corporation line so that we get the revenue from that. So for me, I was looking to fall in line with the mayor's recommendation. The money that we put toward the Farmer Music Center, the $2 million, mm-hmm, came from a source that initially was a part of a TIF fund that expired. It's been sitting there for over 2 years. So for someone to say, oh, why didn't we put this money to filling potholes or paving roads? They could have made that suggestion 2 years ago.
2: Yeah.
7: And they didn't do it.
2: Okay.
7: And the reason is we have so much more money coming in for these capital expenses as a result of the sale of the railroad.
2: The railroad fund.
7: Thank goodness we did that.
2: Is it more the thing, Evan Nolan, that it's, hey, we've got all this money from the railroad sale, but it's a funnel. Well, we've got all this money at the top, and you can only repave so many miles of road a year without having to buy way more trucks or farming. So is that the reality? There's like, listen, we're doing as much as we can.
7: That's exactly right. We put out bids for contracts to do that road paving, and there's two contractors that respond to every bid. They only have so much capacity. They only have so many employees. There's only one asphalt factory that, mm-hmm, you know, is up north that's only open so many months a year. So
2: right,
7: as much as we'd love to pave those roads faster, and the cost of goods has gone way up.
2: Of course
7: up.
2: It
7: so,
2: is. Of course
7: those
2: it
7: dollars
2: is.
7: Don't go as far as we wish they did.
2: Relative to that $2 million, though, and that could be money spent elsewhere, too, because the symphony already said, look, whether we get money from the city or not, we're still moving forward with the project. Why was that enough to say, okay, fine, we won't give any money? You know, that's bad negotiation. Where I come from, and you're an attorney, you know this. Like,
7: yeah,
2: you don't go, well, we don't really need the money, but we wish we could. Then they still got the money. Why?
7: Well, if there's an opportunity to get a guaranteed minimum admissions tax payment, regardless of,
2: yeah,
7: of the performance, that gets us a return on the investment.
2: Got it.
7: If there's an opportunity to purchase land as part of this agreement, that's an opportunity for future revenue.
28: If there is a commitment to build a hotel in the future on the Cincinnati side of the corporation line, that's additional tax revenue. So when we talk about how to spend money, there are things where you spend money, again, to what I was saying earlier. We do want paved roads. Yes. That's something that we need to invest in. But this is an opportunity to potentially invest and get a financial return.
1: Okay.
28: Initially, the mayor wasn't on board with that. He saw the analysis. He thinks maybe there's an opportunity. We've set that $2 million aside so that the mayor and the city manager can negotiate a deal.
2: Okay. And I have no problem. It's you know, we're getting something cool. I love cool things. I like going to concerts. I like live music. I like all different kinds. And certainly, if you've been to Riverbend, as we all have over the years, it's seen better days. It looked like walking back in 1985, you know, with the colors and there's raw. It's just, it needed to be reimagined. And based on the renderings, it looks amazing.
28: Yeah. Yeah. It was built for a very specific purpose to serve the Cincinnati Symphony Orchestra so that they could perform year round, so that we could have a 52-week orchestra and attract the best talent, which we have. And we have an incredible symphony orchestra. They found that they could rent it out for other performances, for Metallica, you know, for anybody who's coming to town, Luke Bryan, and make a lot of money on that.
2: Right.
28: And so they've seen an opportunity with the construction of the new facility. To be clear, they are moving it from Anderson Township.
2: Yes.
28: Well, the old venue will still be there, but they're building this new venue on the Cincinnati side. So it's coming across the corporation line. It's giving us an opportunity to get meaningful tax revenue. And they've already committed to at least $1.5 million a year in tax revenue.
2: Right, right. And the other thing, too, is, you know, the fight over the pool, for example. I mean, that was a 100-something-year-old pool because you see how behind we are on these things. Because we had a facility left from the 80s and a pool that was there that was getting minimal use. And you just couldn't justify the upkeep. And also, there was some extensive work needed to be done on that. So I like the new plan as well. He is Councilmember Evan Nolan in the studio this morning on Scott Sloan Show, 700 WOW. Boring but important would be the new city budget. So $2 million for the Farmer Music Center. Vice Mayor Jan Michelle Lemon Kearney voted a hard no on the entire budget because she said not enough money in there for housing, affordable housing. What do you make of that?
28: Well, so in particular, the issue that we were just talking about, you know, seems like a lot of money, certainly is to you and me, but it is 0.1% of the overall budget. There's a lot of things that go into that. To answer your question, what I'm most excited about in this budget is the creation of the new Office of Strategic Growth and the commitment of more than $13 million to development out in the neighborhoods. That's in addition to the money that we put into the Affordable Housing Leverage Fund every year, which continues to grow. So we are putting more and more money, and those are the projects that have been the focus of my time in City Hall, to create that Office of Strategic Growth, to create that Neighborhood Development Fund, to streamline those so that money gets out the door and we see that development happening in the neighborhoods, including all types of housing, and in particular, affordable housing.
2: Is it somewhat parallel to the paving the roads? You can only do so much despite how much money you have, because you can only build affordable housing so fast.
28: That's right. Yeah. Given the gap between what it costs to build housing by itself and what the market rate is in town, there's a gap there. And then there's another gap between what the market rate is here in Cincinnati and what folks can afford based on their income level. And so there's two gaps that we have to close. And so that money does only go so far. And so we at the city, the best that we can do is streamline the process, create a single application, a single point of contact. You come to us, you know what you're going to get, and you get a response quickly so that we're not the ones holding up the development of that project.
2: How many doors behind are we on this? Or where do you want to be by now?
28: You know, there was a report that was done a few years ago that said we needed 40,000 new units. A lot of that is dependent on growth. You know, a city is either dying or growing.
2: That's a lot.
28: Yeah, and we're not there yet. You know, we're pushing forward. There are cities that have been able to pump up their development, and it can be overwhelming at times. But in those places, you'll see rents, you'll see housing prices start to stabilize.
2: I know there's a big hang up for Jan Michelle. The big issue outside of potholes and farmers is going to be police. And we've had piecemeal legislation. I mean, significant legislation at that. Jeffrey's and Grammerding, very pro-policing, and you are as well, and getting as much money as we can for cops. What specifically was added, and what does that make law enforcement look like heading into the next budget session?
28: So there's been additions in over the past couple of years in response to a lot of public incidents that have gotten a lot of attention.
2: No question.
28: And so as we've embraced better and more technology, we've been able to put more money into cameras security cameras across the city, and we've been able to put more money into drones. So we have a gap of 100 officers that are funded but not filled. And that's, you know, we hold our officers to a particular standard. We're very proud of the work that they do. And it's not easy to pass that test. And not as many people are applying to even take the test. So to fill that gap, we have embraced technology. Those are investments that have shown a return. You know, for example, we aren't chasing the folks in police vehicles. Instead, we have a no-chase policy, and we can deploy drones that cover more than 90% of the city. That you know, reduces the need for personnel and gets us real-time information.
2: What is that? What is that? The drone money, the drones as first responders. What does that actually buy us?
28: Better surveillance, more responsive surveillance. We're getting real-time mm-hmm. view as opposed to waiting for someone to arrive on scene and tell us what's happening, and gets us a view that we can watch over and over again. And an officer gets to see, you know, they may have a body cam, but if it's not pointed in the right direction or, you know, hasn't come on yet, you know, we might not have that information. But with a drone, it's getting there much more quickly. It can go as the crow flies, as opposed to taking the streets to get
2: how
28: them.
2: Quickly can, you know, how quickly one of those can respond instantaneously? Or?
28: I do not know.
2: And
28: I know
2: the fast. More you have, the quicker the response would be to get something in the air, eyes on them. And then typically what happens, stolen car, they flee. You can spot where the subjects are.
28: Yep, that's exactly right.
2: And it also good. It helps the cops, too, because if they have weapons or something along those lines, too. And that, you know, technology, again, helping fight crime here in the city. Evan, recruiting is the biggest thing. You mentioned there's a 100 officer gap down from 150 now. Is it the latest number?
28: I would have to check to see what the latest number is.
2: I mean, it was 150, maybe we're down a few, but the retention is a problem. I mean, we got a lot, especially with look at it this way. I know you know that the Campaign Zero folks just rolled out this huge database and they're doxing officers, basically. That's what I read it as, when you're putting the names of officers who write a disproportionate number of tickets based on skin color, but it's not based on that. It's based on what the assignment is, what the contact is, et cetera. That is a chilling effect on recruitment, doesn't it?
28: I think to get to your earlier point first, the point about retention, you know, folks serve in the police force over a period of, you know, 20, 30 years. And we have a police force that is almost 1,000 officers.
2: Yeah.
28: So every year you are going to have people naturally retire.
2: Sure.
28: And so every year you need to be hiring. We are doing that now. We are fully funding our academy to make sure that we are at least keeping up with where we have been. Unfortunately, in years past, when there was a budget crisis,
2: correct,
28: they were not funding the police academy. They were not funding new recruits. And so we have created this gap. So I don't know that retention is a problem. You know, to the extent recruitment is a problem, I think there's a more holistic view of what we're seeing. What does it mean to be a police officer, particularly in an age of surveillance? And we expect them to do so much, from
2: right.
28: from being an expert on traffic to being an expert on when to pull a gun and use deadly force. I mean, those are two very different
2: no
28: things,
2: question.
28: And there's a broad range. And a lot of the times that they show up, the person that they're there to talk to needs help.
2: Mm-hmm.
28: And they have to be that support. They have to be that emotional support,
2: right.
28: or whatever it is they need to be for that person. So we expect a lot of these folks.
2: Gotcha.
28: And it's not an easy job, and we appreciate the folks that do it.
2: Councilmember Evan Nolan, does enough attention get paid to fire? Because we talk about police, we see the high-profile crimes with drones and all these things, and we need to address those issues, because that's a quality of life thing, right? That's the number one thing, is safety. The other one would be potholes, and you could see how previous councils and regimes have neglected that to the point where it fell on your watch. What about fire?
28: Yeah, I think we pay just as much attention to fire. I think, you know, we fund the fire academy, and we have a full complement of firefighters in mm-hmm. the city of Cincinnati, which is great. We have great relationships with leadership and with the fire union. And, you know, unfortunately, we did lose a firefighter this past week.
2: Yes, we did.
28: Ryan Zwick, unfortunately, passed due to occupational cancer. Mm. And that is something that we really need to pay attention to as a city. With the chemicals that are out there in the world today, and when they show up to respond to a fire, certainly there's the inherent risk of the fire itself, but there are other risks, and we need to better understand those. And at the city, we have provided for free cancer screenings for all of our firefighters. so that we can promote early detection in the event that something has happened, and we can get them the treatment that they need.
2: You think of all these sources of cancer. I mean, it's like, oh, they're breathing it. Well, that's part of it, but it also the chemicals that we're dependent on, and everything is, you know, chemical these days. It gets on the turnout gear. It permeates your skin and clothes, and that's what's causing the cancers. And they suffer from such a high rate of it because of that. And people don't think of it. You think about a police officer, you're chasing people, you're getting shot at, you know, have lots of opportunities to get hurt. We don't often think of firefighters because most of their runs aren't full-blown fires. There may be a blaze or something like that, but it doesn't take much for that to get into your body. And I'm glad we're paying attention to that.
28: Yeah. And they aren't just responding to fires. I want to be clear. There aren't a whole lot of instances where folks are firing at police, thankfully. It does happen.
2: It does.
28: That is not their everyday job. No. But when there is a shooting anywhere, it is our firefighters that are showing up on the scene. They are unarmed. They are not wearing bulletproof vests, and they are rushing in to attend to those victims. And there's danger inherent in that activity as well.
2: Gotcha. Real quick, before I let you go, this is the 2027 budget that's just been released, but we're in a hole to start. If we see an economic downturn, we don't get the revenue that's expected, what's first on the chopping block in your mind? Or don't you want to think about that till we're there?
28: Yeah, I think, look, as I was saying before, you really have to fund the core city services, right? Mm-hmm. Police, fire, trash pickup, paving the roads. Those are the things you have to do. And then there's dollars that you think about how you're going to invest, just like you and I do at our homes with our families. You know, there's things we have to pay for, our housing, rent, or mortgage. We got to put food on the table. We got to clothes on our back.
2: Yeah.
28: Beyond that, if we're lucky enough to have additional funds, what can we do with those? We invest those. Maybe we save those in case the roof breaks.
2: Yep.
28: If we have an opportunity to invest those so they grow and provide a return, those are all things that we have to think about. And maybe we don't have the opportunity to invest mm-hmm. as many dollars. I'm proud to say that today we do. The Neighborhood Development Fund, the Affordable Housing Leverage Fund, we are putting money into getting a return that our constituents need most right now in this affordability crisis. And that's more housing, more affordable housing, and stabilizing housing prices.
2: All right. He is Councilmember Evan Nolan popping in studio to say hi. A little budget action going on here, but money for the Farmer Music Center that's going to go on. We got potholes. We got cops. We got fire. We got it all. And it's generally boring, but a very important topic. And hopefully we'll be able to bring money in and shrink the gap a little bit. Appreciate you. Good to see you. Good to meet you.
28: Yeah. Could I just quickly say, I want to wish everybody happy Pride Month, happy Juneteenth tomorrow. And today in particular, I want to wish a happy birthday to my dad. Turned 76 today.
2: Salute.
28: We're going to be hanging out later today, and I really look forward to it.
2: Oh, happy birthday. What's your dad's name?
28: Yeah, Greg Nolan.
2: Happy birthday, Greg.
28: Yeah.
2: 76. That's a good number.
28: Yep. Love
2: I
28: you,
2: like
28: Dad.
2: That. Love it. That's all. And Father's Day coming up, too.
28: That's right. Perfect. Happy Father's Day.
2: All the best, buddy. Thanks again.
28: Thank
2: Scott
28: you.
2: Sloan Show. 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
4: Cleaning up from storm damage across the tri-state with the 930 report. I'm Brian Combs. Breaking now, sleepless night for many in the tri-state. Numerous weather warnings going off on phones and sirens sounding for tornado warnings. No confirmed touchdowns yet, but we are hearing of damage in Florence and Aurora. In Florence, several businesses sustained storm-related damage. Big Red's Appliances got damage to the roof and signage, while sections of the outdoor lumber area at Menards nearby were displaced by winds. Some of the debris coming to rest near Dave & Buster's. Rallies also sustained sign damage. National Weather Service will be out today to determine if it was straight-line winds that caused that or if it was a tornado. There's also reports of a possible funnel cloud in Dearborn County that hit along Cole Road. Some homes there damaged. Fortunately, from the storms, no reported injuries. Now, latest traffic and weather together. Partly cloudy to mostly sunny the rest of the day in the tri-state with a high of 80. Clear skies tonight, low 59.
12: 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Couple accidents right now. The first one, northbound 71 in Ohio. That's after 275 off on the right shoulder. And eastbound 275, another crash at Taylor Mill on the left shoulder. And westbound River Road closed due to flooding between 71 and Guest. I'm Eddie Zellick on News Radio 700 WLW.
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4: 74 degrees right now. Radar shows the rain that came through overnight is now well east and south of the tri-state. Currently 74 degrees. Still have about 4,000 customers of Duke Energy without power because of the storms. Many of those outages are in the Florence area where the widespread damage was reported. Duke's website says the estimated time for restoration right now is just about noon today. President Trump says anyone who questions the deal with Iran is either jealous, bad people, or stupid. He's calling those who think he hasn't been tough enough fools. That includes Republican members of Congress who've been critical of the deal. Vice President J.D. Vance, who will lead the U.S. delegation to the signing ceremony, is going to do the White House briefing this morning at 11 o'clock. University of Cincinnati is defending itself today, saying that they were not aware that their quarterback, Brendan Sorsby, had a gambling problem for 2 years while he was a Bearcat. Yesterday, Sorsby's agent says if anybody should be taking heat over what's happened, he said it should be the University of Cincinnati on a Dallas radio station. Ron Slavin says the university knew for 2 years of the quarterback's gambling problem, but said nothing so he could remain eligible. Reds off today in New York City. They'll take on the Yankees this weekend. They may be attending the big celebration, the parade planned in New York City today for the Knicks to celebrate their winning the NBA championship. On Wall Street, the opening bell has sounded. About 3 minutes into trading now, and the Dow's up 170 points. NASDAQ is ahead 500. Our next update at 10. I'm Brian Combs, News Radio 700 WLW.
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9: 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Hopefully your power's back on. There at one point, 11,000 people without because of the storm damage from last night, the flash flooding, the radar indicated tornadoes, nothing confirmed by the National Weather Service, but there will be because we did have some pushing through the region last night. If you're waking to what I got ours at about 2:30 in the morning when all hell was breaking loose up north, but obviously you around the 2 o'clock mark seemed to be it. I woke up this morning, groggily looked at some headlines and saw the Florence Yall Tower. I've read it as the tower was damaged. I'm like, holy crap. But fortunately, it's not damaged. Just what happened was power went out to the tower. So you know how those things work is there's a pump, giant pump at the bottom, pumps the water up, and then gravity pushes it out your faucet. As long as your house is not above the top of the tower, you're good. You're good.

0: Let gravity do the job. That's why you have a pump in your house. And unfortunately, when you lose power and the backup power is gone, they got to let the water out of the tower. So they'd open the valves up, and I think they close the valve eventually. They didn't lose all the water, but it starts going back down the other direction. So we'll have the good news here. I mean, a few roofs are torn off, some trees down, but no major devastation. We dodged the bullet there. So that was the good news overnight. Got to wake up to tornado sirens and your digital devices going nuts. Or maybe if you still have the old weather radio, I don't know. So, yeah, I think it was a little break in the sleep action last night from excitement, but we made it through. We also got the details out of the Iran deal. I was talking about this yesterday a little bit, but it looks like it is what it is. This was assigned electronically on Sunday, and then the full 14-point text was read to reporters yesterday after a lot of confusion over what was actually in it. And said, I was talking about this yesterday, is that it's kind of... Kind of like we were told before, is you gotta sign it to see what's in it. And that kind of happened here, did it not? It did. To show you that everything comes full circle. The takeaways for me and you, I don't care about Iran and America as a whole for sure, but basically for what we get is the fact the oil prices will continue to plummet over time. And our soldiers, our sailors, and our airmen are safer today than they were yesterday because we're pulling them out of harm's way, which is good. Iran gets an immediate and permanent end to our military operations as such. The Strait of Hormuz will reopen, has reopened to shipping. Our naval blockade steps down. So the blockade against Iranian ports are lifted. That should end in 30 days. The Treasury Department is going to allow Iran to resume exporting crude oil and petroleum products and everything else. They're going to get access to $24 billion of its own frozen restricted funds and assets. Another $300 billion in reconstruction and development fund they can tap into, which I'll get to in a second because that seems to be the biggest hangup for Republicans. No new U.S. sanctions, additional U.S. troops deployment, so we're all out of there. We're pulling our forces back, which is good. And if a final deal is reached within the next 60 days, a full termination of all the sanctions and everything, a full termination, I said, of all sanctions against them, and permission to maintain the current status quo of its nuclear program. No rollback has been required yet. They're going to allegedly negotiate that over the next 60 days. So you may ask, what does America get out? Iran looks really, really good. It's a good deal for Iran. I take that deal. What a good deal. What does America get? Oh, the Strait of Hormuz is open to global traffic. Okay. The war, essentially, warfare is over. Good. What about the nuclear weapon thing? They committed to, in this MOU, to never acquire a nuclear weapon. This is a restatement of the same thing they've been saying now for decades. No. We're not trying to develop a nuclear weapon. So it's not a new concession at all. And that was the reason we did this was because of nukes. And now we're going, all right, well, we're good. They're not going to continue to ramp this thing up. Back to my initial thing. It's like every few years, we're just going to have to bomb the hell out of them. And do this all over again, because I don't know how you guarantee that they don't have a weapon. Iran's agreement to respect our sovereignty. Yeah. Iran's reconstruction money is coming in. They've got the UN Security Council, which I don't know what the UN is, pretty spineless. I'm not quite sure. But there's a war off ramp here that Trump can call a win. He's trying to call it a win. And I don't know. This is exactly the part of what Republicans are contesting. Saying, well, okay, what did we actually get out of this? We went in and said the Obama agreement was bad. We blew that thing up. We went in and we scorched them in order to prevent them from enriching uranium, from adding more missiles or funding terrorism as they've been. And other than like, we're going to do what we've been doing before and you don't have to worry about us, nothing to see here. We didn't get anything out of that. And this is why Republicans are turning on Trump today. Obviously, Iran's gains are pretty concrete and immediate. The cash, the sanctions, the blockade, oil exports. Ours are, there's a ceasefire and a promise to keep talking in a final deal that doesn't exist yet, which could go by the wayside. So hopefully in 60 days, we can hold them to that. I think the one big thing you're going to be hearing about, if you haven't already, is the framing that Trump says Iran's getting zero American dollars. Democrats are saying we're giving them a blank check. So somebody's full of crap. The cases is not a given, at least in that area. I'm not very happy at all with what just transpired here, because it feels like we did all this and spent billions of dollars. And what did we get? We got back to where we were prior to doing this. I think, if you launch some missiles and took out some of their assets, to set them back from nuclear capability. That seems to be a prudent thing to do. But, you know, the fact that we got the strait shut down as a result of this, I think you just got to go in. And if we think that they're amassing more nukes and getting closer to developing nuclear weapons, then we got to go in and blow them up and kind of like what Israel's been doing over the years. That's kind of what should be going on here. But one of the things that's going to be exploited here is the money, right? There's $24 billion in frozen assets, another $300 billion in private capital, and somehow we're paying for this to taxpayers. Well, the frozen $24 billion was always Iran's money. The sanctions just blocked assets. It was like malware. Okay, hey, send us do what we ask, in this case, send money, and we'll unlock your data. Well, the inverse was true. Okay, we'll allow you the data or the access to let you export oil or whatever it might be. You got to come in compliance and we'll release your money. We're holding your money hostage. That's what this was. So we're not giving them $24 billion of their money anyway. And calling this release a payment is like calling it a payment when you unfreeze your own bank account. It's a lie is what it is. So those who are pushing that narrative they're full of crap. The $300 billion is private capital from Gulf states, and this is their neighbors, betting on a stable Iran. This isn't our tax money. It only flows if Iran holds up its end. If you want maximum leverage over their behavior, tying it to their economic future, to Saudi and other monies there, does more long-term work than another decade of isolation that's just pushing them closer to China and Russia. So in that capacity, it's the idea that it's a giveaway. Now, you can also make a case it's a bad deal. Whether it's American or frozen Iranian money, money's fungible, right? Fungibility is fungibility. Any cash Iran doesn't have to spend on civilian needs is cash freed up to fund the guard, the missiles, the proxies, terrorism, and all that stuff. So, this deal does punt on enrichment and missiles and terror funding to fund a final deal that may never come, while sanctions relief starts immediately. So they get something immediately, and we have to wait to see. And I think that's why people like Lindsey Graham and others, and the case they're making, it doesn't go away because Vance can say it's not a dime of American money. It's the sequencing. You're relief now, you get real concessions later. Maybe is the same pattern conservatives have spent a decade attacking. So if you're going to be critical of it, I think in that regard, but the idea that we're going to give them, American taxpayers, give them $300 billion, it's not true at all. That's private capital from Gulf states, because the Gulf states want Iran to go away. They want them to play ball and get along with the plan, but they're not doing that. So you can defend this as, I guess, a smart leverage building or an attack, the same as an appeasement playbook with a different paint job. It's Iran's getting paid versus Iran's getting nothing is the wrong fight. The real fight's whether in freezing the money now before nuclear and missile concessions are locked in, it's either shrewd or naive. And in 60 days or over the course of 60 days, we will learn which one that is, naivete or the art of the deal. And if you're Trump, big Trump backer, you think this is the greatest thing ever. I think you start to see it going, wow, this is not really that good a deal for us. It's a problem. In 60 days, we'll find out, I suppose. But, saying that somehow this is taxpayer money is, it's a bald-faced lie is what it is. But to think that somehow we also walked away with a big win for America. Hey, guess what? The straits open up. Oil prices are dropping. Look what I did. Yeah, well, gas prices were inflated because of this, and we're going back to where it should be. And at the same time, if the big concern was Iran having nuclear weapons or having the ability to develop them through uranium enrichment, we really aren't farther along than we were yesterday, other than the fact we set them back a little bit. But to me, that's different than this whole long protracted battle of 100+ days is that, all right, we could have done this by launching a few drone attacks or missile attacks at their selected targets where we think they're holding the uranium and inside the mountains and everywhere else and setting them back. We didn't have to do all of this staging in order to pull that one off. So we'll find out. So far, it's not looking like the best deal, but there is political expediency here. With midterms fast approaching, getting this thing done by Labor Day was always the goal, and inflation, of course, is a big issue. And so what does the U.S. walk away with is the big question. You can save face and say things are up and things are great, and we got this deal to prevent them from having nukes, but that is not now. That's in the future. That's over the next 60 days. We'll see what happens. But certainly, markets are responding well to it. And oil futures are down, which is what we want. But if you're a Republican, if you're someone who lives and dies by their party winning, you got to wonder what just unraveled here for sure. Anyway, we got a timeout in. We got news on the way in about 10 minutes here on the Big One 700 WW Thursday morning. Wind it down. We got interesting stories coming up. Speaking of President Trump, 1035, Sanjay Shrivakramani. We are bringing our resident physician, ER doctor, health fitness guru guy. The president just turned 80. And, you know, they're making a big deal out of the, 22 private, what did he do? He just went to like 22 specialists. But you're 80 years old. I think the average person, if they had the health care the president does, which is your own personal doctor, you probably would be referred a lot to that because they have one job. They have one patient base. Well, that's not true. But essentially, the one patient is the president. And you are poked and prodded like a Wagyu veal calf, for crying out loud. So at age 80, is 22 a lot? A lot of experts say yes, whatever. But I think there's a bigger thing at play here. And that is something we're all, well, most of us all are trying to do, is age well. And what you should be doing in your 40s, 50s, 60s, 70s, if you want to make it in your 80s or 90s, that's the stuff you got to start doing or you haven't done. So Sanjay, he'll be to talk about that coming up on the show in minutes here on the Big One 700 WLW.
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0: We'll catch a little break here before the rain or chance thereof starts to return tonight. Tonight, once again, and there's still a chance now on Saturday, so the forecast has changed somewhat, but the worst is over, as they say. Full forecast, we'll put in perspective for you. Traffic as well, because keep in mind, with the storms last night, we do have some low-lying areas that are underwater, and we'll detail for that and completely recap with news coming up in 3 minutes here on 700 WLW Scott Sloan Show. Kind of caught a weird situation yesterday. It's a nice day out before the storm. And I've got the windows down. I've got the... My musical tastes are... It runs all over the place. I'll listen to classical music. I'm not a big opera guy. But anything from like... I like hip-hop. I like older country. I don't like the newer stuff. Newer music, older music, you name it. I like good sound. And I think there's a Teddy Swim song that was on, and I was really into it, and I had it turned up, yeah, fairly loud. And I roll in to get gas, and an older gentleman, well, a much older gentleman, it looked like, gets out of his car, and I'm standing there at the pump, and you know, I've had the music. I'm not leaving the car on and blasting everybody with it. I just rolled up, and he's like, he comes up, he goes, yeah, I would say I was going to come up and tell you I don't like your taste in music, but then I thought better of it. I said, well, yet here you are. He just kind of laughed. I said, well, he goes, oh, that's why I didn't say anything. I'm like, well, you did say something. He goes, yeah, I just don't like your taste in music. I'm like, well, also ask me if I care, because I don't. And he just kind of like shrugged and walked off. Like, why would you go in this day and age and offer your opinion like that to someone? Yeah, there's things I hear or see all the time. Like, I don't get it. It's not my thing. It doesn't bother me. It's really not enough to say to something. It's not like I have this super loud ear bleeding sound system in my car. It's loud enough. I can, I'm sure other people can hear it, but I wasn't doing it to broadcast to the world, because that was a really good song. Teddy Swims is pretty damn good. But him to come out and go, yeah, I was going to come out and tell you, I don't like the music you listen to, but then I thought better of it. Well, then why? Well, you did though. And I, you know, okay, well, that's why there's different kinds of music, is because different strokes for different folks, man. Yeah. Does everyone have to listen to what you like? I don't know what, God knows what you like. 1920s banjo music. I have no idea, man. Hey, if that's you, rock on. Good for you, dude. But I don't care. Simply, he kind of looked like, maybe he laughed a little bit. You could tell he was kind of hurt by, like, oh, I'm sorry. Oh, what music should I be listening to? Like, it's not your place. And I mention up as someone who tends to maybe use his horn or make certain gestures when people do stupid things in traffic, much to the consternation of my wife, who says, you know, you're just, you're, why would you do that? You don't know what people are doing. I'd say that was like an unforced error. Because, you know, in this day and age, you hear about people who say something and it could be totally innocuous. I mean, how you get the wrong order at McDonald's and somebody's going to shoot at you, right? Why would you do that to a stranger in a parking lot? Now, maybe because, you know, I got a few gray hairs thinking, oh, he's not that guy. But yeah, I don't know if you want to be chirping at people, dude. Let's relax, buddy. I'll start roasting you. And anyway, I got my gas. I was thinking that, going, why would you? It's the most passive aggressive thing ever. But older people, I think no filter, maybe. I'm not sure. Hey, you're listening, man. I've heard music that's loud, and I know people get mad because, you know, you can hear subwoofers and things, but generally, as long as it's not the person next to you in your house, you know, how long are you going to spend time around them? 2-3 minutes, maybe at a stoplight, something like that. It's like, who cares? It's like, it's going to go away in a minute. That's why I speed up and go around. Kind of like the loud, you know, the cars with the glass pack mufflers. Like, wow, what is that? A Lamborghini? No, it's a 2004 Honda. It just sounds like it's a badass car. It really isn't. You can put all of the, the ground effects packages and glass pack mufflers and have it all tuned up and stuff like that. Spoiler on the back. It's still a 4-cylinder car, guy. But if that's what you want to do, do it. As long as you're not rolling through in front of my house at 3 o'clock in the morning and doing street takeovers, we're cool. Let's get a news update in and very latest from around the world coming up in just a second. And Scott Sloan Show continues after that. Back half the week is here on the home of the Red, 700 WOW Cincinnati.
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19: Many folks heading out to assess the damage. With the 10 o'clock report, I'm Rick Uccino. Breaking now, just under 4,000 power outages remain this morning across the tri-state as Duke Energy continues to work on issues that were left behind after the powerful storms rolled through our area overnight. Multiple tornado warnings and sirens going off and in parts of Fairfield down in northern Kentucky as well. Possible tornado did touch down in the Florence area with the heaviest damage reported along Dream Street, the Dave and Buster's location in Florence, which is not that far from Dream Street. Also reported some damage, may have been some other possible tornado touchdowns as well. The National Weather Service is going to be out today to try and confirm those possible touchdowns later today. Let's get a check on the latest traffic and weather together.
20: 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The right two lanes are blocked from a crash on eastbound 275 at Mosteller. Traffic in there moving slow from 75. Also remember, southbound 75, the off-ramp to eastbound Norwood Lateral closed off due to flooding. I'm Eddie Zellick on News Radio 700 WLW.
21: Now the latest forecast from the Jake Sweeney Chevrolet Weather Center. 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
22: Obviously an active overnight with several storms, lots of flooding concerns as well. As we move throughout the day, we'll see several hours of dry time, but more hit and miss showers and storms come in this afternoon. Temperatures will top out in the low 80s. We'll be in the upper 70s for our Friday with dry conditions. From your severe weather station, I'm 9 First Warning Meteorologist Cameron Harden on News Radio 700 WLW.
19: Partly sunny skies, 74 degrees. Weather looking good this weekend with the Savannah Bananas in town. Game day weather service of Tom Recton Heating and Air. Do it right with Recton. One man in police custody in connection with a deadly shooting that happened in the Villages at Roll Hill. Police arrested 48-year-old Quincy Murray for the murder of 25-year-old Michael Smith on Saturday night. Officers have not said what led up to that shooting. The U.S. Supreme Court reportedly nearing a ruling on the protected status of Haitian immigrants living in central Ohio. The Trump administration has proposed terminating that status after some of those people have lived and worked in the U.S. for almost two decades. If the court does side with the president, some 30,000 Haitians living in in Springfield would be facing immediate deportation. They will be celebrating in the streets of New York City this afternoon.
1: For the first time ever, the Canyon of Heroes will be showered in orange and blue, celebrating the Knicks' first NBA championship in 53 years. Millions are expected to flood the streets. That appreciation is already on display across the city. Last night, Finals MVP Jalen Brunson and teammate Josh Hart threw out the ceremonial first pitch at Yankee Stadium, receiving a thunderous standing ovation. Meanwhile, Knicks owner James Dolan says the champs are White House bound.
19: ABC's Hannah Bata. Reds have the day off today after dropping their series finale to the Mets yesterday afternoon at Great American Ballpark. They will open up a series in New York against the Yankees tomorrow night. On Wall Street, good day so far. The Dow up 200 points. NASDAQ's gained 260. S&P has picked up 59. Our next update at 10:30. I'm Rick Uccino. 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
0: You got a laptop, whatever it might be. More than half of Americans, maybe you, if you have a laptop, you ran into malware last year. And here's the frightening part about that. A number of people, maybe even you, did absolutely nothing about it. Pretty scary. Dacia Milton is here. She is CNET's Consumer Insights Editor, joins the show once again. Miss Dacia, how are you?
3: I'm good. How are you?
0: I'm doing fine because I think I don't have malware on my laptop, but something like 8 out of 10 adults have a laptop, not a personal laptop, but that is the primary target for cyber criminals. More, you know, we used to be PC, a desktop based system, and now everyone's got a laptop. But 54% in your study, 54% of laptop owners say they have encountered malware in the past year. And how many people said, I don't really care. I'm not going to do anything about it. That's the frightening part.
3: Yeah, 12% did nothing when coming across malware over the past 12 months. And that can actually be a really scary thought, thinking about how easily malware can creep onto our computers and what happens if you don't take any action.
0: I guess the question would be, you know, why it is out there. How do you know you have malware on your laptop? I guess would be the big thing. Is the fact that, okay, 54% have it, they didn't know, or you don't know what it is?
3: Yeah, malware can be very sneaky. So we have to look at it from just even app downloads to clicking links that seem very credible from sources that we may even trust. Sometimes it's even just looking as simple as noticing maybe small glitches on your computer. Maybe there's software that you didn't download that suddenly one day just happens to appear. Mm. So it really does come down to some of those bigger, more obvious things, like noticing your computer doing things that it usually doesn't. But sometimes malware can be on your computer and you might not even realize it. So you really have to be very careful. Consider running even a malware scan, seeing if malware is on your computer. But just keeping in mind also that a lot of these devices nowadays actually have antivirus software and those measures built into them. So you don't really need to take any additional action when it comes to antivirus software. It's really about behavioral and really thinking and being watching out for those red flags.
0: Do most providers, internet service providers, have it already in part of their infrastructure? I know on my modem, my mesh system at my house, I have it on the Wi-Fi router itself. Is that enough?
3: I would say that in some instances that might seem like enough. What we really have to think about it is at the device level. So Windows devices usually have Windows Defender, and then Mac devices usually have XProtect as well as a number of other security measures. So you may be able to find it through your internet service provider. You may also be able to find it through your desktop, your laptop even. Mm-hmm. So it's really seeing what options you have. And if you're ever curious, call your internet service provider and see what option they actually do have available and what the features actually are. Oftentimes what we found is that the ones that are on your device, those security measures, those antivirus measures, are usually enough. What we have to start looking at are all of those other things that happen outside of viruses, malware, phishing attempts, and what the result of those may be. So thinking about your identity or your data actually being stolen, or even thinking about your password being compromised, right? So antivirus software isn't going to quite protect you from those things. So while you already have step one, you have to look at steps 2, 3, and 4 while you're at it.
0: Yeah, gosh. So that's the worst case scenario. It's not my data, my information, all my personal data that's on my laptop. If I do banking on my laptop, I would assume that all that is compromised?
3: You should definitely make sure that if you do have a device that is infected with malware, make sure that you change your passwords. Also want to double check that you have identity theft protection in place so that if you do actually have your information compromised, you can get that alert sooner rather than later and hopefully take action to reduce the risk of it actually going any further, right? So I would say that making sure that if you do happen to have malware or you notice something is off, disconnecting it from your Wi-Fi, almost put it in like its own little sandbox, right?
0: Yeah.
3: Making sure that you have connected that device only to its own guest network, separate from everything else so that you can take the steps that you need to. And that's where Windows Defender and other antivirus software programs can actually walk you through those steps. And those steps may vary. And CNET does have a lot of really great coverage to help you walk through those steps, what type of viruses to look for. But on top of that, just other red flags to keep in mind. So we often look for like the software glitches, but it's really more to it than that. And our experts really dive into that on our site a good bit.
0: Dasha Milden from CNET, she's a consumer insights editor. More than half of Americans have laptops now, and those majority have run into malware last year. And a disturbing number, a growing number of people did nothing about it. That's what we're talking about this morning. I think this is even more relevant today, Dasha, because of the threat that Iran poses to us. And we know that they have penetrated our digital infrastructure. We know that they are lurking in the background. And the latest alert involves them actually inside our infrastructure, like water and electric grids and things like the hospitals, for example. We saw the Stryker attack not too long ago, that they are actively involved in this. We don't know when they're going to launch something. They're probing, I guess, as we speak. But you hear that and go, okay, well, that's, you know, a government system. I can't control that. I can only control my little laptop here. How big a concern are those hacks that the Iranians are putting out to the average person listening right now?
3: So I think we should be concerned about any hack. I think we should really be very concerned about even just thinking about AI, right? The development of AI, really making it easy to actually create hacks and phishing attempts and things of that sort. So regardless of the malware attempt or the hack or the phishing email or even the unusual payment requests that some people are seeing, even pop-ups, we really have to think about what are the steps that we can take right now before anything happens in any scenario. And that's where we really start to have to look into cybersecurity being a multi-step approach, seeing what options you currently have. Is your antivirus enough? Do you have antivirus on all of your computers? Even going back to saying, if you have a device that's maybe 10 years old, you might want to double check that that antivirus software is up to date, right?
0: Right.
3: Or even just looking at a lot of these other options that I talked about earlier, just making sure that those things are in place. So regardless of whatever happens, you can be aware a lot sooner and hopefully take action that can mitigate whatever it is that has crept onto your computer and could kind of derail your life a little bit in a way that your data could be compromised, your passwords may be at risk, things of that sort. And malware attempts can be very sneaky. We also have to look for them on our mobile devices too. And just seeing what other security measures are available there.
0: The top source as far as being exposed to malware, you get it from, you can imagine many things, but typically it's going to be a phishing email. I think that's the number one threat right there. And I've received, we've all received our shares, you know, a toll for a road I've never driven on. Some sort of court order is the new one going around where they misspell the word Ohio. And we've seen really bad ones. But how much more is AI starting to take over and writing that to make it a little more realistic? And if that's true, that's the scary part, because we kind of rely on them sending it from some janky email address or some, I don't know, some area code you don't recognize, not always from an official. You know, if I got something from Verizon, for example, I'd pay more attention to if it said Verizon and gave me a 5-digit number as to where the text came from versus some 867 number that I have no idea what it is, or some Yahoo account that we typically get that alert us to that that's a scam and it's malware and it's phishing. With AI involved in that now, how does that change the landscape?
3: AI can be very sneaky and make a lot of these attempts a lot more believable. So while we might usually look for typos, or we might even be thinking about some of the usual red flags, like the fishy looking links, things of that sort, AI is making things a lot more believable. Even when we think about cloning our voices, when we think about the way that we actually write out some of the things that we're seeing online, let's say that your bank is actually sending you a message. That can also seem like it came from your bank, but it can also actually be AI without typos and even with the same naming, right? So we have to be very, very careful. And if in those situations when we're not certain, calling your bank, calling whoever it is that you need to verify. I actually did this with my brother last night, got a very odd email, and I called him and said, hey, is this addressed to you? And he's like, no, that's definitely a scam.
0: Wow.
3: And so it's just taking that extra step before you click that link or before you download, because even just clicking that link can lead to it being a very dangerous attempt at stealing your information. So what's the really good part about the survey that we're seeing, and experts are actually really happy about, is that the majority of laptop owners took action. And one of the most common ways that they took action was actually deleting or closing the window and just deleting the file.
0: Gotcha.
3: And what we have to think about is that doing that without clicking the link, without being curious, right? So just getting rid of it right away, that could be one way to help you just stop that malware attempt in its act. That is one attempt, but we have to keep in mind that can't be curious and click links and do anything of that sort. Take another communication method, make that phone call, make sure that it's legit.
0: Yeah, and that basically, Dacia Milton from CNET, is multi-factor authentication, right? It's MFA instead of like an inbound thing where, hey, they text your cell number and here's the code and you enter it. And we all, you know, also, another layer, I got to do it. But it really, really makes things more secure. That's kind of like a human way of doing it. Actually calling the person and saying, hey, do you really need money? Mm-hmm. As opposed to just clicking a link. It sounds like you're kind of describing pop-ups there. Are pop-ups still a thing?
3: Yeah. We have to think about that pop-ups are still a thing. We usually see like that we have pop-up blockers on our computer. Mm-hmm. You may have those enabled on your laptop, right? Sometimes it can sneak past. And that's something that we have to be a little more cautious about. Or you may notice that you're seeing pop-ups because maybe that setting was actually triggered off. So that's something that you also might want to go back and check. Just doing some of those behavioral checks, looking and seeing, are your firewalls set up, right? Is your pop-up blocker on? Are all of your emails that are spam, are they going to your spam folder? Are you flagging them as spam? So it really is that, yes, people are seeing these things, but we have to remember that we do have other measures and features that we can use to actually make these things a little less noticeable, but still using our due diligence, of course.
0: Yeah. The survey, you talked about different ways people are getting malware on your computer, at least getting access to your data. Phishing emails, number one, or pop-ups are still a thing. There's another one called branded spoofing, and I've seen these before. It looks realistic, and they're hoping you do business with, you know, for example, if I get something from a bank that I'm not banking with, I know that that is false. But if I get something that happened to be someone I'm banking with, I pay that more attention. Go, oh, it's got their logo on it. Must be okay. Branded spoofing is really, really dangerous.
3: Yes, absolutely. Even thinking about some of our like everyday experiences, right? Something as simple as a package. We left a package for you. That's one that I saw a lot over the holidays. Making sure that you fill out your information so that the package can be delivered.
0: Right.
3: So that's one.
0: Right.
3: And even just looking at other attempts at our data. So thinking about the toll lanes, that's another one that we see, or even just emails for job applications and jobs you might be interested in from companies that actually are ones that actually might suit your profile, right? So just making sure that you take a very, very, very close look in these cases, like think to yourself, have I visited a toll lane lately? Did I deliver? Am I actually looking for a package? Just all of these things, just really stopping in the act and thinking, and you can always get the information, write it down, delete it or close the file, and then make sure that you just follow up. And you might, that actually can really help you when it comes to these phishing attempts, malware. You have to be very mindful because they can sneak through even just a simple app download.
0: Wow.
3: But we have to be very, very mindful and look at our devices that we spend so much time on and say, is something off here? And making sure that nothing slips through the cracks.
0: We've all done it where you're just going through email, going delete, save, open, right? And you might click on it going, okay, that's real. And the minute you click, of course, that's when the BS meter goes off in your head and go, no. If I click that link and let's say it is malware and I go, oh man, and I quickly block it out or just simply exit out, close the window. Is it already too late?
3: We really don't know. Malware comes in many different forms. So in some cases, maybe yes. In some cases, honestly, maybe no. In that particular case, here's what I recommend. Do a malware scan on your computer. Take the steps as though malware has already gotten onto your computer. Definitely taking a second look. I'm disconnecting it from your Wi-Fi so that other devices could potentially not be infected with the potential malware, right? So really just looking at it as doing that virus scan to see how far has this gone, doing several just to make sure that, again, nothing slips through the cracks. We really have to think of it as taking every single step possible, because some things really can get very deep down into your computer that you might not realize, or that even that your antivirus software may not catch, or another malware scan may not catch. So it's very, very sneaky. This isn't a way to make sure that we like panic or go and like do all of these extra steps. But we definitely want to make sure that if you have clicked that link, run a malware scan. Just making sure that you go through, take that extra step, just in case.
0: Got it. Finally, HP, Apple, I believe, are the two big laptop manufacturers mm-hmm. right now, and both have some level of built-in security. Is that a false sense of security, and does it make things worse? And then secondly, is there something free you can download at CNET that would just kind of make sure I don't have anything on there?
3: So with HP and Apple, we do have to think that, yes, the antivirus software protection is already built in, and it actually is pretty good based on CNET experts. You really don't need anything additional when it comes to antivirus software. However, if you would like to download something that is, let's say, has additional features like parental controls or things of that sort, it is maybe worth looking into an additional antivirus software, given that your built-in protection isn't enough or you feel like you need an additional feature. Besides that, I was just telling my mom who just got a new computer, you don't need new antivirus software. What you have built into your computer, just double check that it's there, maybe in your settings. Okay. But the other thing that I'll say is this. If you are looking at getting some additional software or even just looking at what malware scan should I actually use or thinking about some of these other tools, CNET does have a lot of great information based on our experts who have tested a lot of these tools to see what's the most budget friendly, which one actually works best for these devices, which ones should you actually maybe consider if you have a larger family or depending on what you're doing, such as gaming, or maybe you spend a lot of time browsing on the web. There are free options, but there are also other paid antivirus options, along with other tools such as password managers, VPNs, things of that sort that we talked about earlier on the call.
0: Yeah, I've got you. I know this is probably a separate conversation, and maybe this is the follow-up to your piece in CNET, Daisha, but what about our phones? Do I need that for my phone?
3: Right now, as what we have to think about it is that some of these same security protections are indeed built into our phones. In most cases, especially some of the later phones. We have to think about those operating system updates that we often get saying, hey, you want to make sure that you download the latest software. A lot of that is because some of those security and privacy updates are oftentimes built into those updates, right? But we still have to use the same due diligence that we would on our laptops as we would our tablets and our phones.
0: Gotcha. All right. Good stuff to know. Daisha Milton at CNET, the Consumer Insights Editor. She's our digital friend that pops on the show every once in a while. It scares the crap out of us is what she does. And forewarned is forearmed. Absolutely. So some good advice here. Appreciate you.
3: Thank you for having me.
0: Yeah, it seems like we used to pay more attention to antivirus back in the day. You'd have your subscription, all that. Now it feels like you just think someone else is taking care of it. That may not be the case. So we'll do a news update. That's about 5 minutes away. The president's MOU details has come out, and this is rare. We have some bipartisanship going on here. Both the left and the right hate the deal. And when you look at it, it leaves you scratching your head. Go, wait, why did we do this? Details to follow in news seconds away, 700 WLW.
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19: Reports of damage from a possible tornado in Dearborn County, that one in the area of East Lafferty Creek Road and Cole Lane in Aurora. The National Weather Service is going to be brought in later today to confirm whether or not those tornadoes did in fact touch down. Let's check the latest traffic and weather together.
20: 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Eastbound 275 currently shut down due to an accident between Mosteller and Lebanon Road. Traffic in that area backing up from 75. Eastbound 275, right lane blocked off from a disabled vehicle at Kellogg. And southbound 75 in Lockland, accident blocking the left lane at Cooper. I'm Eddie Zellick on News Radio 700 WLW.
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22: Obviously an active overnight with several storms, lots of flooding concerns as well. As we move throughout the day, we'll see several hours of dry time, but more hit and miss showers and storms come in this afternoon. Temperatures will top out in the low 80s. We'll be in the upper 70s for our Friday with dry conditions. From your severe weather station, I'm 9 First Warning meteorologist Cameron Harden on News Radio 700 WLW.
19: Partly sunny skies right now, 76 degrees. Weather looking good for the Savannah Bananas, who are going to be in town for 3 days this weekend. This game day weather brought to you by Tom Recton Heating and Air. Do it right with Recton. Cincinnati City Council yesterday approving the budget for the next fiscal year, overcoming a $30 million budget deficit in the process. The spending package includes funding for public safety, such as police and fire. It also prioritizes infrastructure work, such as road repaving and affordable housing. A man is in custody in connection with the deadly shooting that happened over the weekend in the Villages at Roll Hill. 48-year-old Quincy Murray has been taken into custody for the murder of 25-year-old Michael Smith on Saturday night. Officers have not said what led up to those shots being fired. As President Trump celebrates signing the Memorandum of Understanding to end the war with Iran and France, back home in Washington, criticism over the deal is now coming from lawmakers on both sides of the aisle.
8: Critics say the administration has not been clear about what's actually in the deal. Senate Democratic leader Chuck Schumer accuses the White House of keeping the public in the dark.
9: It is just outrageous, outrageous that the administration is now saying that whatever's in the MOU is not the real agreement. This is foreign policy by clown car, except it's dangerous.
8: And Republican Senator Bill Cassidy called the deal with Iran the worst foreign policy blunder in decades.
19: ABC's Karen Hua on Wall Street right now. It's a good day. Dow is up 214. NASDAQ's close to 260. S&P has picked up 60 points. Our next update at 11. I'm Rick Uccino, News Radio 700 WLW.
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7: Sloney 700 WLW. He just turned 80 and celebrated with a $60 million UFC stadium built on the White House lawn. And that came out. And his doctors quietly released Trump's physical at 11 o'clock on a Friday. Saw something like 22 specialists. I'm not quite sure if that's average or exceeding the average ability for an 80-year-old. I don't know. But it begs a bigger question for all of us with the president turning 80. What's normal aging? What you should be doing right now, depending on your age? Every Thursday at this time, Sanjay Shaver-Kamani, our resident emergency medicine physician at Dine Well Doc. 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And he joins us from remote locations worldwide. Sanjay, welcome. How you been?
8: Thank you. I'm in the paradise of Wisconsin right now, although we didn't get that bad weather you guys did last night. So actually, it kind of feels like paradise.
7: Yeah, I'm hammered. We got hammered. And it wasn't catastrophic or anything like that, but we definitely got the rain, that's for sure. Before I jump in, and I want to break this down by like decade, you know, what you do in your 40s, your 50s, your 60s, and with Trump turning 80 on last Sunday. But I saw this story popped off the page of me. Vitamin C, apparently, higher levels of vitamin C are linked to better brain health. We talk about Alzheimer's and aging and all dementia and all these things, and more vitamin C may help that. And the question would be, as I dove down on the story here, it said like only like, I think, 93% of Americans get the amount of vitamin C they're supposed to. So we're not really vitamin C deficient. I guess they're saying maybe more vitamin C than what the USDA daily allotment is.
8: I think as long as you're not deficient, you're going to be okay. You know, there's so many other things that we can focus on that we'll even talk about today that help your brain health. And vitamin C, while it's important, isn't going to top that list. So, you know, you eat an orange every other day or something, or just, you know, the general food intake is going to help you out with the vitamin C.
7: Got it.
8: To the point that you really don't have to over supplement and overdose on vitamin C to make sure your brain's okay. But there's other stuff we do have to worry about.
7: Okay, got it. So I didn't like have to go and guzzle a gallon of Tropicana at lunch.

0: Would not advise.
1: Not advise at all. All right. The president turned 80. We know that. And only the second president to become an octogenarian in office after Joe Biden. The two oldest presidents holding office happened in our lifetime. We saw the big event at the UFC fight. Trump's annual physical, though, at Walter Reed happened in just a couple of weeks ago, I think last week. But the results weren't released until late Friday night, typically a sign that normally when you want something buried, you release the news on a Friday, especially a Friday evening, because of the nature of the news cycle. The White House physician said that Trump is in excellent health with strong cardiac, pulmonary, neurological, and overall physical function is good. He did gain some weight. We have seen, though, the swollen ankles. We saw a neck rash. We saw hand bruising. And we saw that. And the concern, though, is that he saw 22 specialists during his May exam, which is double the number he saw in his previous checkups. Biden saw the roughly 20 doctors. Is that just going with the age? I mean, how normal is that, 22 specialists? Or is it just because it is the most powerful man in the free world and we're going to check not only under the hood, but the hood itself?
0: It's definitely the latter, Sloan. It's 22 is a lot. I if you put a gun to my head right now and asked me to name 22 specialists, specialties, I don't think I could do it. He ran the gamut, but I'd rather more people looking at him than less, as long as they can all get on the same page as how to keep him as healthy as possible.
1: Yeah. Okay. Yeah. Because you're the president, you're going to have a lot of people looking at you, even if it's not. Probably dermatologist is like, I don't know if he ever goes out in the. Well, I guess he does the tanning beds and stuff like that. But 22 is a lot for sure.
0: Maybe he has like a right ear doctor and a left ear doctor.
1: Right.
0: There's a lot of parts.
1: Exactly. My spleen guy. I got a spleen guy. definitely not normal for most people who are 80. But then again, it's the president. So I don't know how big an outlier that is. But he does have the chronic venous insufficiency, which is the rash, the bruising. Does that basically show up in everyone by 80, or is that fairly typical?
0: It happens in a lot of people. So, I actually had a patient only 4 days ago, and he was 73, and he came in with a skin tear. So basically a little flap of skin had come off. He had barely brushed against something, and flap of skin opened up and it started bleeding a little bit. And he's like, Doc, why does this keep happening to me? I said some stuff, and he's like, what can I do about it? And I was like, just be careful. And that's the main part. I mean, as we age, there's a couple things that happen. So one, sun damage can weaken your skin. And so that's going to be the main point as far as even preventing, that thin skin growing as you grow older and the easy bruising that happens on the skin. Is sun damage will weaken your skin, will weaken your blood vessels a little bit on the surface, so they'll bleed more often. So what you're seeing with the skin is actually a fairly normal thing. And we probably all know people who have those changes. It actually has a name. That's tenile purpura, which is that rash, those bruises you see on the forearms and hands of people as they get older. And it's really because of weakened skin with time, but also with sun damage. So, be careful with the sun, keep covered, and you'll minimize the likelihood of that, but we'll all get it as we get older and older.
1: If you get old enough, your skin just randomly just falls off. Is that what happens? Good Lord.
0: Luffing. It just ends up on the ground and you have to pick it up every now and then. Yeah.
1: I shake hands. All of a sudden you like de-sleeve me, de-glove me, for God's sake. That's what I have to look forward to. Why do I want to live that long? So let's walk with the decades. The 30s, you're starting to realize, hey, I'm in my 30s, near the end of your 30s. Like, I'm not in my 20s anymore. The first, those first couple decades are just a party, but starting in your 40s, Sanjay, I think that's where we want to start with the magic here. What's starting to change in your body most people don't notice yet?
0: So there are a few things, and I'll be fully transparent. I'm 47 right now, so this hits me the most. And it wasn't until I was like 39 that I started considering the fact that I was aging. And I think it takes a lot of us just because we deny aging and death and all that stuff, so that we don't really look at ourselves. But the truth is, we're all going to get older, and there's certain things that do start to change when we're in our 40s, whether we like it or not. So, the muscle, our muscle mass kind of peaks in our 30s on average. And so even our muscle starts to go away a little bit, especially if we're not working our muscles after the third decade. So in our 40s, we start seeing that. We also have a chance here to see, what our blood pressure is, what our blood sugar is, our cholesterol, all of those preventative things that we can start looking at that start to kind of go a little haywire in the majority of people with time. It actually starts in our 40s. So that's about the time when you want to really, if you haven't seen a doctor right yet or in a while, start seeing them regularly, because this is also the time for preventative screening like mammograms and colonoscopies.
1: Okay, do the preventative stuff too. And that is probably the time, hey, you know, if your blood pressure's up, cholesterol, things like that, you're probably going to get some sort of pharmacological intervention there, right? It's time to get on the script.
0: You know, there's a good chance. If you've got some things that are a little bit off, lifestyle changes, you know, we talk a lot about resistance training, strength training, and then also cardio work to try to help some things. Weight loss does a ton. Sleeping better, you know, there's a lot of things that we can do. And then obviously dietary intake. And so you don't necessarily have to start medications, but start to make some changes if things are off. Because what we're finding is that it's the buildup. It's not, you know, how bad your cholesterol is when you're 60. It's how bad your cholesterol when it was in your, when you were in your 30s, 40s, 50s, that slowly builds up over time to eventually have a bad effect like a heart attack or a stroke when you're in your 70s. But now is the time to start decreasing that chance. So start investing in the you of the future.
1: Okay.
0: I should write a book called that. I don't know.
1: The you of the future. Invest in the you. Yeah, it is a good book, Tom. Do write that down. Because you're 47, you're never gonna remember that.
0: Or someone listening to it, ghostwrite it for me, please. I'd be happy to. That'd be great.
1: Sanjay Shaver-Kamani, our resident physician, talking health and fitness. The president with his 80th birthday last Sunday, and 22 specialties saw, which is an alarming number, but not so much if you're the president of the United States. It's just going to go with the territory. I think that's kind of overblown. So does Sanjay. But we're talking about things happening to your body during your 40s. We're up to the 50s now. All of a sudden, the big 5-0, which you're approaching. What's the best, the biggest physiological shift?
0: So in our 50s, and women listening will know more than the men probably, is, you know, those hormonal changes, especially with menopause in women. That can happen in the 40s for someone, even in the 30s, but really the 50s. And so what do we see with hormonal changes? It's a sudden drop in estrogen. And guys, you know, we're not exempt. Testosterone turns into estrogen as well. So estrogen is a great hormone because it actually keeps our bone health alive. So especially for women in their 50s, your estrogen drops and suddenly your bone stops protecting itself. So bone is in a constant cycle of buildup and breakdown. And what estrogen does is it stops the breakdown. So when the estrogen goes away, your bone breaks down faster. Wow. And so that's one of the biggest things we see. And so the question is, well, what can I do about it? This is another thing that your calcium levels kind of spike early in life. And so the more you can build up in your second, third, fourth decades of life, the better off you'll be. Again, invest in the future of your whatever I call that book. in the you of tomorrow, you want to make sure that you spike your bone strength early so that you prevent that decline. The other things you can do is, you know, get a DEXA scan to see where your bone health is. How thin is your bone? So you can do the things like loading it or even taking medications to help prevent bone loss.
1: Okay. And that's an important thing. What about guys?
0: Guys, you'll see it too. Just with time, the bone starts to deteriorate a little bit. But the other changes we start to see blood pressure going up. We see cholesterol going up too. Our receptors, especially in our liver, that usually break down cholesterol, start to go away a little bit. So we have more cholesterol in our bloodstream. And so it's important, again, to keep up with your checks with your doctor to make sure that your numbers are all in check and you're not, you know, setting yourself up for badness later on.
1: Okay, so that's the 50s. Then you hit your 60s. What are the must-do screenings? What are the checkups people tend to skip? What should I be doing differently?
0: So there's more stuff here, but, you know, regularly seeing your doctor will be the best way. Again, it'll be blood work. There are also things like, again, DEXA scans are pretty regular in this decade. Even looking for things like aneurysms in the abdomen as far as screening goes. This is kind of the point where the muscle really starts to drop off. So because of it's a couple things. Our muscles break down by themselves more easily when we're older, and it's harder to build them back up. That's just the nature of the beast. But also because the nerves are kind of breaking down a little bit, those nerves feed the muscles. And nerves are breaking down, the muscles break down a little bit more too. And so doing what you can to keep your muscle strength alive so that, you know, you set yourself up so you can, one, do the things you want to do, but also if your body starts to fall, you can catch yourself. And that's the importance of having, you know, getting speed and power workouts in, and then general strength to help you get off the floor, for example, if you fall. All of those things that can lead to, you know, a shorter lifespan if you can't do those things, to do what you can do to prevent it. The other cool thing that's actually come out, and the interesting part, is in 2024, the Lancet put out the risk factors for dementia.
2: Okay.
0: And it's the things you would expect and the things we've talked about: obesity, diabetes, hypertension, high cholesterol. But then you have things like hearing and vision loss. So if your vision goes down or your hearing goes down, it is associated with dementia. And the other one is social isolation. So the less friends we have as we get older, the higher the likelihood of dementia. Mm. So make friends and also get your hearing and vision checked. If you can help fix those things, it's reversible. So, you know, these are things that you can affect to decrease the likelihood of developing dementia: your hearing, vision, and also your social well-being.
1: And if you manage that with medicine or lifestyle changes, then you're good.
0: Yeah, you're better off than you would as if you didn't, as compared to if you didn't. And so the 60s is actually a time, you know, where, you know, you may have people who pass away in your life and you start losing friends a little bit more. And so social isolation is a big thing in the 60s, in your 60s. And so it's something you actually have to work towards keeping healthy. You know, in Europe, they're always on their feet. They're always talking to each other. And in the U.S., we tend to isolate a little bit more as we get older. That's not good for the brain. And that's true science there.
1: Yeah, normally you think about working out and diet and exercise and sleep and all that stuff. You don't think about social habits, but that plays such an important role that it's underplayed. I'm glad you brought that up. Also, I think the big thing, too, is, man, you really notice, like, how your appetite decreases. It's harder to, you know, your body changes. There's less muscle mass, that means more fat, or is that not necessarily true?
0: It's part of it as far as our intake. So we tend to decrease our protein intake with age, and it's important to keep that up. But because otherwise, yes, the only carbs that'll turn into fat, and you just have to be careful with that. You know, mainly from the strength standpoint, like forget about your body figure, you know, you're not going to have the body you had when you were 30. That's a fact, but it's more from the strength standpoint and your body makeup, your composition, so that, you know, your cholesterol is doing what it needs to do, as opposed to building up in your arteries.
1: Can you lose fat in your 60s or older than 60?
0: Can you lose
1: fat? Can, you know, people like, oh, okay, I'm going to clean up my, because I know a lot of people like they'll retire in their 60, well, even older too, for that matter. And man, once the stress of work is gone, they look like a new person. And then on the other hand, there's people who completely go and they put on the freshman 25.
0: Yeah. And so, you know, they're all about habits and how regular you can make it. So can you lose fat? Absolutely. Is it harder to do as you get older? Yes. You know, when we're 25, we could eat all the burgers we wanted and go to the gym once and all of a sudden we look, you know, we're ripped. That's not the case. It has to be more habit driven in your 60s, making it a regular practice to go to the gym, eat healthy. If you want to drop that fat and drop the waistline so you can drop your blood pressure, blood sugar, and cholesterol.
1: Got it. Yeah. And if you're in your 70s, I mean, that's right there. There's not much more you can do when you're in your 70s. Is it basically maintaining at that point or no?
0: It's maintaining. I mean, you want to increase even more your protein intake, again, for the same reason. And then there's other things to think about. So in our 70s, our immune status, so how well our body fights infections, actually starts to drop a little bit. And that's just a natural thing of aging. So making sure you see a doctor talking about vaccines, and because you're more prone to infections in those ages. Again, vision and hearing, as we all know, people in their 70s that can't either see or hear, those are things that you may want to get fixed. And so, you know, a lot of people delay cataracts in these ages. And so seeing an eye doctor to make sure those are taken care of, if you have them, will help your brain health.
1: Got it.
0: And then the last thing in the 70s is, you know, the medications. Medications start hitting us differently because our kidneys and liver don't work as well. Mm. And so those medicines can build up in our system. And so another thing to watch out for, it may not be that your brain is declining. You know, if you start getting confused, it may actually be the medicines that you've been on for a long time that are now affecting you differently.
1: Gotcha. So I make it to 80, I'm happy. If I make it past 80, Sanjay, it's going to be street drugs and questionable people in my hand. Because, I mean, I'm playing with house money at that point. I'm playing with house money past 80. That's the way I look at it. Like, let's go. Develop a heroin habit. Yeah. Anyway.
2: Yeah, not much more you have to think about.
1: Right. Yeah, I'm going to go out like Nicolas Cage and Leaving Las Vegas. He's Sanjay Shaver Kamani. You can catch him at the Dine Well Doc, health, food, fitness, all that. He's also at Revive Strength in Oakley. Jumps in Thursday morning, little health, fitness, and medicine segment on the show. Appreciate you, brother. Thanks again.
2: Appreciate you.
1: News is coming up in about four. Full forecast. The cleanup from the storm last night continues on the home of the Reds, 700 WOW Cincinnati.
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23: Still trying to get all the lights back on with the 11 o'clock report. I'm Rick Uccino. Breaking now, National Weather Service investigating three possible tornado touchdowns in Florence, Aurora, and Cedar Grove. There are still over 7,000 Duke Energy customers without power this morning after those powerful storms moved through our area overnight. Most of them are in the northern Kentucky area right now. Boone County Emergency Dispatch did lose the ability to accept 911 calls for a while this morning, but that service has now been restored. Let's check the latest traffic and weather together.
0: 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Westbound 275 after Kellogg, there's an accident that's blocking off the left lane. Another crash westbound State Route 28, that's after the State Route 28 business route. Traffic there backed up from Wolfpen Pleasant Hill Road. I'm Eddie Zellick on News Radio 700 WLW.
1: Now the latest forecast from the Jake Sweeney Chevrolet Weather Center. 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
2: Obviously an active overnight with several storms, lots of flooding concerns as well. As we move throughout the day, we'll see several hours of dry time, but more hit and miss showers and storms come in this afternoon. Temperatures will top out in the low 80s. We'll be in the upper 70s for our Friday with dry conditions. From your severe weather station, I'm 9 First Warning meteorologist Cameron Harden on News Radio 700 WLW.
23: Weather appears to be in good shape all weekend long with the Savannah Bananas in town. This game day weather brought to you by Tom Recton Heating and Air. Do it right with Recton. Right now, 77 degrees with mostly cloudy skies. The Boone County Sheriff's Office says one person is dead after an accident last night on westbound 275. It happened around 11:30 near the 11-mile marker in Hebron. A UPS truck struck a pedestrian who was standing on the travel portion of the highway. They have now been identified as 45-year-old Nicholas Justice. Limited visibility due to the weather last night believed to have been a factor. One man is in custody now in connection with a deadly shooting that happened over this past weekend in the Villages at Roll Hill. Police arrested 48-year-old Quincy Murray for the murder of 25-year-old Michael Smith on Saturday night. They have not said what led up to those shots being fired. Cincinnati City Council approving the budget yesterday for the next fiscal year, overcoming a $30 million deficit in the process. The spending package includes funding for public safety, such as police and fire. It also prioritizes infrastructure work, including road repaving and affordable housing. A good day on Wall Street so far. The Dow right now up 236 points. NASDAQ has gained 325. S&P has gained 69 points. Reds have the day off today after dropping their series finale against the Mets yesterday afternoon at Great American Ballpark. They'll open up a series in New York against the Yankees tomorrow night. A capacity crowd on hand in the streets of the Big Apple this morning as the New York Knicks holding their championship parade, celebrating the organization's first title in 53 years. Our next update at 11:30. I'm Rick Uccino, News Radio 700 WLW.
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3: Scott Sloan back on 700. WLW, welcome to it. If you are a fan of sports gaming, as I am, and the millions and millions of Ohioans who are and do it responsibly and legally, the Taliban of Ohio wants to take it away from you. It's nothing new. It's called the Save Ohio Sports Act. It came out in April. But now there's new wind behind their sails, and groups like the Center for Christian Virtue and other religious radical groups want to take away, essentially ban, sports gaming in Ohio. And they have a new weapon to use, a new tool in their tool belt, and that would be Brandon Sorsby, the former UC quarterback going to Texas Tech, jammed up in a gambling scandal, essentially bringing down the NCAA. And because there's a local tie-in, he would go, hey, listen, he's Ohio, he played in Ohio. We've got an angle now to exploit that into getting what we want, which is a total ban on sports betting, essentially. Joining the show is State Senator Bill DeMora out of Columbus. He and our own Bill Blessing out of Hamilton County, Republican senator, are teaming up to fight this. Welcome. How you been?
4: Good morning, sir. How are you? I'm doing great.
3: I'm doing well. You know, I get that, you know, there's things in life that I look at, I don't understand. And I go, well, it's not hurting me. I don't get it. I don't participate in it. But you seem to get some joy out of it. So have at it. You're a consenting adult. I really don't care. That's where my sensibilities end. However, we live in this state where it feels like a very small minority of people have joined in some sort of cabal to prevent the rest of us from not only enjoying our lives, and we're not hurting anyone, but also decreasing our potential for revenue for these things. When I was a kid, my grandfather, I'm Italian, so my grandfather, I learned how to read before I was in kindergarten, Bill. You know how I learned how to read? My grandpa, Johnny Trucks Piero, would take me to the racetrack, and I'd look at the racing form. That's how I learned to read. I'd hang out the track with my old Italian grandpa, and that's how I learned to read. So don't tell me gambling's bad. I learned how to read because of gambling.
4: I could read a racing form when I was five because my father loved the horses as well, and I would go to the track with him. And I'm also Italian, so.
3: There you go. And you know that, the fact of the matter is, I've never been to jail. I've never been to prison. I'm a law-abiding, tax-paying, God-fearing person. You are as well. What the hell's wrong with that? Why can't I go bet on some sports?
4: Exactly right. And when Ohio finally passed sports betting, because every state around us had it, the first day we were legally allowed to gamble happened to be the football playoffs in college. And, you know, the team up north got beat by TCU and Georgia the first week of bet was Georgia beating TCU in the national championship game. And, you know, at that point in time, sports betting took off. And it's been that way, and it hasn't stopped. And the fact is, I get sick and tired of people somehow thinking that gambling is so evil that I'm not smart enough to know if I want to do it or not.
3: Well, there are some people damaged by it, but that's true with everything from cars. Yeah. You know, cars, the easy one, obviously. But you go, well, we need those. That's a different thing. That's not a vice. I have a hard time subscribing to the idea that some people in Columbus, a handful of people, including the Center for Christian Values or where the hell that is, that can tell the rest of us what we should be doing in our spare time. A bunch of busybodies. That's the problem here. And if you're just joining the show, last week there's a proposal that was dropped at the State House that essentially eliminate wagering in the state of Ohio as we know it. It banned online sports betting here. So no DraftKings, no FanDuel, no Bet365 on mobile. All wagering would be restricted to the four physical casinos in Ohio. And if you went there, you could only bet up to $800. Individual bets, $100, limiting bettors to 8 wages per 24 hours. It banned in-game bets, parlays, prop bets, all college athletics wagering done. And credit card use, you couldn't use a credit card to bet. You couldn't use a bonus promotion, or we couldn't do broadcast ads here at 700 WLW for any of these products. And this felt like it was so absurd that it would just simply wither on the vine. But now, I guess I'm hearing, and you are too, I'm sure, about how using Brendan Sorsby and the Ohio connection that may elevate the conversation once again. So you exploit what he did in order to ban something that millions of other people. So one guy in his stupidity or addiction, depending on which side of this you come down on, more the addiction thing. But nonetheless, they're going to exploit him. In order to destroy something that millions of us like. And the governor says he would sign that. It's all backed by the Center for Christian Virtue and some others, some other busybodies in Columbus that drafted this and compared sportsbook free, bet-free promos and that to drug dealers offering samples. I am so tired of the drug dealers analogy.
4: Well, let's be honest. I'm not a big fan of the Center for Christian Virtue. I mean, they seem to run the state house now because my Republican colleagues have decided they don't want to piss anybody off that, you know, has Christian virtues. But as far as I'm concerned, I mean, it would ruin the gambling as we know it today. It would, I mean, I don't think they, my colleagues don't understand that they're trying to find tax revenue. They're trying to find stuff so they can do all the projects that I don't necessarily agree with, yeah. But they need to be funded. And so you're going to cut back on $300 or $400 or $500 or $600 million a year because you want to get rid of all the gambling. It's right. Not going to help matters any. I mean, we already got out there. People are trying to get rid of property taxes.
3: Mm-hmm.
4: We already cut the income tax to one flat tax. Where does all this money kind of come from to run government?
3: Yeah.
4: I mean, it's ridiculous.
3: Well, we pull in like over $200 million annual in sports betting tax revenue, and it's not only K-12 education, but problem gambling problems. And that all disappears if this passes. And if it goes away, won't people just bet? Because you can't bet in other states on the mobile apps, but wouldn't you just go back to, you know, bookies that love this thing? And, you know, you're going back to the days where you had your own bookie, and maybe if you didn't pay and you owed enough, something bad happened to you. We want to go back to those days?
4: Well, I guess they do, although I don't think my colleagues have a clue about bookies. I'm sure they never had a bookie. I mean, I had a bookie when I was young. I didn't think anything about it. I thought everybody had a bookie. And, you know, luckily the statute of limitations is up on all that stuff because I'm 60 now, and I was in my teens when I had one, so I can't be held responsible for it. But, again, these guys, I mean, I don't know. They don't think, one of the sponsors, Gary Click, is, you know, he's a quote unquote, a preacher, a reverend. I think he's got all kind of issues. Personally, I think it's masking what some of his proclivities, actually, and some other of his colleagues. They want to be holy and holier than thou.
3: Yeah.
4: Yet, you know, but the rest of us, you know, they're trying to save the rest of us. It's ridiculous.
3: Yeah,
4: I don't need saved.
3: I don't get it.
4: I don't need saved by these people.
3: Right. I don't need you telling me. And here's the thing: is that I am an avowed constitutionalist, Bill DeMora, when it comes to separation of church and state. Right, I believe that the government should stay the hell out of church's business and give them a wide berth and no taxes. I get that's part of that, certainly. But the problem is though that we have no issue whatsoever though with the churches, and this would be the religious right, telling the rest of us what to do with our lives. If we leave you alone, you leave us alone. If you want to preach and try and convert people, you know, great, a witness, go ahead. But passing laws is an entirely different thing. It's way over the line.
4: I agree with you 100%. I mean, and I'm a liberal Democrat, and I agree with everything you just said.
3: Yeah, and I'm a libertarian, right-leaning conservative, and I just want people to quit blowing smoke up by you-know-what. You know, and higher tax, of course, means less revenue. Our 20% tax rate didn't tank the industry. Somehow adding an extra two, you know, I know you're against taxing and adding tax to the sports books, but they've done it in other states. It's a lot worse. And it seems to be the lesser of evils. I know that our mutual friend and your colleague, and also he's a Republican, you're a Democrat, and you guys sponsor legislation, which is amazing. And that would be State Senator Bill Blessing out of Coleraine here in Cincinnati, introduced House or Senate bill, rather, 199, that would impose a 2% fee on sports wagers on top of the 20% existing tax on gaming receipts. And this would fund education. But the stadium issue, right? Because we're taking this unclaimed money and we're using that to fund stadiums. If you did 2% on the sports books, they would probably absorb that because it would be hard for them to pass that on to the consumer. Seems like everyone wins there.
4: Well, I'm not a big fan of it. I think that 2% will be passed on the consumer in the form of lower odds, and less free prop bet. I mean, free bonus bets, that sort of stuff. I think it'll be passed on to the consumer eventually.
3: Maybe.
4: But I mean, again, I'm not a big fan of giving $600 million to billionaires. I mean, actually, today in Columbus, the Haslams want $25 million from the city to build, to get a women's professional soccer league team here. They want to take a park in the, one of the poorest neighborhoods in town and give it to the Haslams for a training facility and then extra money on top of that. Again, I'm not a fan of giving billionaires anything. Why should we give taxpayer money to billionaires? I mean, these people can buy and sell anything they want, yet they won't do anything for the good of the community, quote unquote, unless the community forks up taxpayers' money. And I think that's ridiculous.
3: Well, because I think Billy answers someone else will, because of the nature of the vacuum of the market is that, okay, we're drawing a line in the sand. We're not going to pay for anything. Maybe the team moves. He is State Senator Bill DeMoor out of Columbus, Democrat, joining the show this morning. And he is one of Mike DeWine's loudest critics, if not the General Assembly critic, on the fact that now they want to eliminate sports betting, which means things like DraftKings and FanDuel and Bet365 and Betfred, all those apps that you use to bet on sports will be void, because they want to ban all of that stuff, in a sense, that no in-game bets, no parlays, no prop bets, no college athletic betting. You can't use a credit card. You can't do bonus promotions and advertise for gambling. And if you go to a casino, bets are capped at $100, and you can only bet 8 times. So you can only bet up to $800 in 24 hours, which, of course, it's my money. I earned it. I choose how to spend it. If I do it on sports wagering, that's on me. A lot of people can't afford $100 or $800 bets. I know people, and I'm sure you do too, Bill, that look at that and go, $800, who cares? It's chump change. Why in the hell should the legislature be telling people like that what they should be doing with their hard-earned money? Screw them.
4: I agree. I mean, again, we have an industry that hasn't been around all that long. I mean, I go every year, I go to conferences, the National Conference, it's the National Conference of Gaming State Legislators. And I go and we discuss all the issues with gaming, with the positives and negatives about what's coming on, all the technology. And I mean, let's be honest, nearly every other state's got some form of gambling. And, and other states are expanding to iGaming and,
3: yep,
4: all these things.
3: Yep.
4: I mean, right now, so we're going to go backwards. I mean, the one good thing that has been happening is that our attorney general is going after Kalshi because they're doing illegal sports gaming. They're not being taxed. They're calling it predictive markets, and they're basically doing sports betting, but not have to pay the taxes.
3: Yeah.
4: So our attorney general is fighting them, going after them, which I'm all for.
3: Play the same rules. Same rules for everybody.
4: That's right. But of course, all we're going to do, if we get rid of this, is you're going to send back stuff to the underground. You're going to go back to betting. I mean, as you said earlier, bookies. People are going to not come to Ohio because they're going to go somewhere else to gamble. I mean, right now we're lucky that we have these things here, and people use them, and the state benefits from it. But if we get rid of all this stuff, why would someone want to? You know, you're going to come here, you're going to go somewhere else that's gambling. I mean, a lot of people make these decisions up because of what you can do here and what you can't do other places.
3: Yeah. I'm an adult. I can choose how to spend my money. And this is backed by the Center for Christian Virtue out of Columbus. It used to be here in Cincinnati. CCV was back in the day. I think the guy's name was Phil Burris, and he was an anti-porn crusader. But I think Mr. Burris has since passed, if I'm not mistaken. And it was the CCV was for Christian values. This is Christian Virtue, so they changed the name a little bit. But again, the mission stays the same, and that is to weasel themselves into everybody's personal relation, everything that anyone's doing that they disagree with. They want to have it banned. It's like Footloose, for crying out loud. How much power does that group have in Columbus?
4: Unfortunately, a lot of power because of the gerrymandered legislature that I serve in.
3: Well, they're a lobbying group like everyone else. According to them, and the big reason they're doing this is because Americans are on pace to lose $1 trillion in personal wealth to gambling in the next 4 or 5 years. Last year, he said, The head of this group said residents here lost approximately $1 billion. And I don't think we lost $1 billion. Is it up to some sort of group to tell me if I spend money on something, presumably I'm enjoying it. If you did something, you didn't enjoy it, you wouldn't gamble. Yet people enjoy it. I know I've got family members right now on a cruise that they basically got for free because they gamble so much and they love it. They get it. And so now you're telling people, well, we got to prevent you from spending your money. Does that make sense?
4: It doesn't. I mean, you know, this same group does tells women that they what they can and can't do with their bodies. I mean, again, it's frustrating to me. The Republican Party used to be about smaller government and not interfering with personal choice. And now they're just the opposite. They want to interfere with every part of someone's life.
3: Yeah.
4: And I mean, frankly, I'm sick and tired of it. And of course, I'm not their best friend. If I see this group supporting something, I'm almost being against it from the start. And if they're against something, then I'm for it. That's just where I'm coming out on it now, because they're unreasonable. And they're trying to tell me what I can and can't do with my money, with my body, with anything that that they don't deem is appropriate is now evil, whether it's drinking, whether it's marijuana, whether it's gambling.
3: Yeah.
4: I mean, it's getting out of control.
3: It really is the power that groups like this have. Here's something for you, Bill. I got some ammo for you. I was hypothesizing this on Friday morning. And I said, you know, here's the thing. If they're trying to prevent people from betting and losing money, because we're losing, you're losing money, you're taking money and you're throwing it down. Are you familiar with the prosperity gospel?
4: I'm not.
3: Okay, so the prosperity gospel says, but this is the theory behind tithing, that if you give the church money, your whatever institution it is, and not all churches, this is a small number, but if you give the church your money, it'll come back basically tenfold or more to you, that you you donate money to the church and it'll come back to you. And that's the prosperity gospel, which pushes the, you know, getting the church money and power. And so the prosperity gospel in the sports book, to me, are in the same business. They sell you the dream that if you put a little bit more money in, you give the preacher a little bit more money, you'll get a lot more back. The preachers call this a seed offering. DraftKings calls it a free bet. The Center for Christian Virtue's president compared sportsbook operators offering these promotional bonuses to drug dealers. Can't you say the same thing about some preachers? Should we be telling people that they can't donate their life savings or 10 or 20 or 50% of their income to a church, to give it to a pastor who, and there's a case in Ohio where they got busted. I don't know what they got busted for, but they got like private planes and jets and multiple houses, and the preacher's making all this money and the congregation doesn't have anything. Shouldn't we be telling them and people who want to do that how to spend their money? They shouldn't be giving it to a church. It goes the same. It's the same argument.
4: Guess who were the original purveyors of gambling? The churches with bingo.
3: Catholics are kind of quiet on this.
4: I mean, it's bingo. So I can play bingo because the money goes to the church, but I can't place a bet on a football game because that's evil. Now, I mean, the hypocrisy is amazing.
3: Yeah, I would say throw that back at them. Go find them. We need something about this prosperity gospel business, because I think too many poor people are giving too much money that they need to live to the church with the promise of salvation. Stick that up there, you know what. Senator Bill DeMoor, I love having you on the show. You're my kind of guy.
4: You sound like my kind of guy, too, and sometime maybe I'll get down there and come to the studio and be in person.
3: All right, you come on down. You're welcome anytime. I appreciate you. Bill DeMoor out of Columbus. Thanks again.
4: Thank you, sir. Have a good day.
3: Yeah. And there is a self-proclaimed liberal Democrats making a hell of a lot more sense than a conservative Republican these days. I'm keeping my eye on it, and you should be as well if you enjoy, well, fun things. The Save Ohio Sports Act would essentially destroy sports gaming in Ohio. And the reason why it's topical again from, I think this started up in the spring, is because of the Brandon Sorsby thing. So the thinking behind that, the marketing, if you will, behind this bad idea, is to exploit Brandon Sorsby because of his Ohio connection, saying, you know, destroying college sports. Although this is why we need to ban sports betting, because of one guy, because of his addiction issues. And certainly it's a problem. It's problematic. But blow up the whole thing because of that? What does that get us? It gets one very small but vocal fraction very, very happy, and the rest of us throw our hands up in misery. And even if you don't game, who knows what they're coming for next? If you're quiet on this, God knows what the next thing will be, because it never stops. Scott Sloan Show continues, 700 WLW.
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12: Cleaning up from storm damage in the tri-state with the 1130 report. I'm Brian Combs. Breaking now, the overnight hour is interrupted by numerous weather alerts coming through your phone and tornado sirens sounding. It's suspected that we may have had a couple tornadoes touch down in Aurora, Florence, and Cedar Grove. And National Weather Service investigators are out there today to try and find out. Heaviest damage we've seen, a few roofs that were damaged along Dream Street in Florence, and a couple of telephone poles and utility poles knocked down on Industrial Drive. The damage here, nothing like what we're seeing to our west. The storm system destroyed whole neighborhoods as it went through parts of Illinois earlier in the evening.
13: Widespread damage devastating the village of Blue Mound. The powerful twister crushing silos, pieces of wood impaling homes, downing power lines, debris scattered everywhere. The roof of Meridia Elementary School peeled back, exposed classrooms visible from above.
14: Half the school's roof is in my backyard. I'm in shock.
12: Biggest result of the storms in the tri-state, power outages, more than 10,000 earlier today, down to about 3 right now. Now, latest traffic and weather together.
15: 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Westbound 275 after Kellogg, there's an accident that's blocking the left lane. Right lane blocked from a disabled vehicle. Eastbound 74 before North Bend. And River Road blocked off in both directions due to downed wires between Revere and Monitor Avenue. I'm Eddie Zellick on News Radio 700 WLW.
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17: As we move through the rest of the afternoon, mostly sunny skies will warm temperatures to the low, possibly mid-80s, but there are still a few isolated chances for some showers. Tonight, we dry out and we'll see temperatures drop down to the upper 50s before we top out around 80, but we'll be dry for our Friday. From your severe weather station, I'm 9 First Warning Meteorologist Cameron Harden on News Radio 700. WLW.
12: 77 degrees right now. No rain any longer on radar. Police don't know what he was doing on the highway. A man from New Boston, Ohio, killed late last night in northern Kentucky at a crash on 275. 45-year-old Nicholas Justice was struck by a UPS tractor trailer. On Wall Street, stock prices rallying today after the president signed the memo of understanding with Iran to extend the ceasefire. The Dow's up 144 points. The Nasdaq's ahead 600 points. Next updates at noon. I'm Brian Combs, News Radio 700 WLW.
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4: Good morning. How you doing? A little tired this morning. I know the answer to that because all the bells and whistles went off at about what? I don't know what time it was. 2:30, I want to say. Last night?
5: I am exhausted. I think I got a total of about 4 hours of sleep last night. You, on the other hand, were sleeping like a baby.
4: Yeah, I got my earplug. I put my foam earplugs in because, well, noise and snoring. I figured, you know what? If the house blows away, I can sleep longer.
5: Oh, please. Oh, please.
4: I woke up at 2:30 because you had your phone out and you were watching the weather forecast. Yeah,
5: I was watching live weather when the tornado. So my phone went off. Mm-hmm. That woke me up.
4: Yeah.
5: And then our daughter started texting. And then the siren went off near the house. And finally, I think at one point you woke up because you did see me on my phone. And you're like, what's going on? And it was raining like... But it was pretty straight rain for us.
4: We didn't get a lot of wind.
5: Really heavy, heavy rain. And then I assessed the damage this morning and there was none. So very, very happy about that.
4: A lot of it was Kentucky near the epicenter seemed to be near the Florence Yall Tower. But some roofs ripped off and stuff like that. No severe damage anyway, but definitely tornadoes indicated on radar for sure. And we'll get the analysis, coming soon. Anyway, it's weird because your phone went, mine didn't go off, my phone. I got a new phone because my old one just simply the battery gave up. I got to go in and figure out what's going on there.
5: There might not be getting a alert. Setting. I think there's a setting to allow the alerts. Mm-hmm. I'm pretty sure.
4: On the other hand, you seem to do just fine. So I went back to sleep. I figured, at that point, if there's a tornado on the ground, you're going to wake me up.
5: You said, though, at one point I got up to go to the bathroom and you're like, where are you going? I'm going to the basement without you. Me and the dog are going downstairs.
4: That's what I thought.
5: You're on your own, kid.
4: Yep. Yeah. Well, you don't want to get your lazy ass up. You know what? I told you as I go past the window in a rocking chair. Oh, look, there's a cow. All right. So we had, and this is, spring and early summer here, we get these events. And I know you want to talk about summer storms and tornadoes and the like.
5: It's definitely part of home ownership. You have to be aware of this because I took stock today. Obviously, it was extremely dark. A lot of this happened overnight for all of us. And so when you see the light of day, you want to go outside and take a look around.
4: Sure.
5: We planted some new trees and new bushes and things. And I wanted to make sure that they were all still standing straight and tall. They were for us. But that's one thing. If you have damage, you want to take a look at in that first 24 hours after the storm, make sure that there is no damage that you need to, like down power lines, which I know we do have some people without power in the listening area. Yeah. Gas leaks.
4: About 11,000 still, I think.
5: Structural damage. You want to look at your roof, make sure that everything's intact. And then you want to take some photos before you start to clean up. I saw one tree that was down by the roots, a huge tree for one of our neighbors. And it was pretty massive. Thankfully, it didn't hit anything, but it's a big tree. It's going to need some cleanup. That probably won't

0: be covered in your homeowner's insurance. But again, you don't know unless you ask, I suppose.
1: Right.
0: But now's a good time if you feel like, whew, I escaped the worst of it last night, but you haven't talked to your insurance agent for, I don't know, a year or more.
1: Yeah, you pay the bill, you don't talk to them.
0: No, you don't really talk to them. So now might be a great idea to, now they could be busy, but in the next week, make a note, call your insurance agent and say, hey, listen, if there's a storm, a tornado or whatever, mm-hmm. where is my coverage? If there's some flooding, you know, we have some lot of rain. Thankfully, our sump pump was working. And, you know, if your sump pump goes out, do you have coverage? Mm-hmm. If there's heavy damage from wind, is that covered? Yeah. How much of it is covered? If you have a roof that's 20 years old, are you only going to get the, you know, you're only going to get a portion of the replacement for that roof? Those kinds of things you want to know before the storm, just so that you are aware. I mean, honestly, I'd rather know before the storm that rather than after of what I'm looking at. Because a lot of people get really mad and they're like, what do you mean you're not going to replace my roof if it blew off in the storm? Well, we'll replace it, but you're only going to get a certain amount of money.
1: Yeah, and we learned that over the years, because the policy years ago used to be, you know, hail damage, we'll replace your roof. And obviously, roofing companies figured this out, said, hey, we'll inspect your roof. Oh, you got hail damage. You get a new roof for your insurance company. Insurance company said, well, that's not the purpose of insurance. It's for catastrophic loss. And now people, just because of wear and tear, are getting their roofs replaced. So they changed that, obviously. So it's much, much tougher. And we went through this when we bought our house almost a year ago. Previous owners, they had part of the roof ripped off in a storm just like we had, and it took them forever to hell and back to try and get that to get that done so it could close on the house.
0: It was like 5 months or something.
1: It was insane.
0: And there was a lot of back and forth, and nobody wanted to take responsibility. They felt like, because it was an older roof, well, we shouldn't have to pay for this. Right. I mean, and
1: then they tried to get shingles to match the patch, it was like they weren't close. And it was like, what's going on? Knock it.
0: Right. So that was a whole ordeal, and it can be. The other thing is, now we knew, we had a lot of advance notice that this storm was coming. We were getting alerts 1 or 2 days in advance that, hey, everything is right for this to happen. So, hey, did you secure your patio furniture? Did your, if you have a trampoline, did you make sure that it was secure? Umbrellas, if they're off or whatever, they could go fly and they could go through a window. So definitely that there are things that you can do before the storm and things that you can do today. Even if you have trees that have limbs that are, you know, big limbs that are over your house.
1: Right.
0: That in a heavy wind storm could cause damage. You know, get those taken care of now before the next storm, because guess what? There will be a next storm.
1: Yeah, you got to trim those things up. And if you don't, it's like, well, it's kind of expensive to do that. Is it as expensive as your deductible? That's what you got to ask yourself.
0: Correct.
1: Plus what all the pain and suffering of, having your, if you've got to reframe the roof and, some trusses are jeopardized, things like that.
0: For somebody to do the work, waiting, there's a lot of waiting involved. So if you have damage to your roof and you're going to put, you know, the cover on it, you see the big blue tarps on some people's homes after a storm and they're there for months. That's not very good coverage in case the next storm comes along. So you have to understand that you're right. You have to know what your deductible is. And the higher the deductible usually means the lower your payment. So a lot of people are saying, just increase my deductible because I'll probably never use it. Well, that's the time that you probably will use it. Yeah. And so if you're going to be paying on your own, some minor roof damage could cost you anywhere between, you know, it's not going to be less than $1,000.
1: No.
0: Nothing is less than $1,000.
1: No. Yeah.
0: And then, of course, if your roof, you're only going to get so much of coverage, again, you have to ask. And if there's structural damage, those ginormous trees that would potentially fall on your house if you have a lot around your home, they're great shade, they're great protection, you love them. But if they fall on your home and cause some structural damage, the cost of that and the time involved and the headache, and you might even have to be get out of your house for a certain period of time. You may not be livable. So things to definitely think about with summer storms. You know, we always talk about winter storms and how to, you know, what to do. But in this area, we don't really talk about the summer storms nearly as much.
1: Yeah. And, you know, they're fairly frequent this time of year, but the severity, like the one we had last night, different story entirely. So if you got a tree, yeah, the thing is, if a tree falls over on your house, the insurance company's paying for that. There's no question, right?
0: I don't know. I would think. But well, again,
1: isn't Flo standing right there? Why don't you ask his bis? I mean, she's always around.
0: All I have to do is she's like a genie or something. You snap your fingers.
1: I mean, Flo's always standing around. She's like, seems like a nice lady. I want to find, okay, are you just nice? Are you just playing nice? I need to know.
0: I think she's
1: playing always nice. Standing around the neighborhood. Flo from that white apron should not be hard to spot.
0: Is she walking around today?
1: No, Flo. Her hair's a little messed up from the wind, but nonetheless, she seems like a nice lady. She seems like a nice lady. We also have to worry about, and this is kind of my end of the real estate end, is the storm chasers. Not that I am, but man, this time, you know, and it's not a major storm. I know right now in Louisiana, they're getting absolutely hammered, and that's where they will flood those neighborhoods when you have big storm damage like that, and people just show up, and you know, it's about expediency. It's like, I can get this done in 2 weeks. Well, you know, it's great. Hey, you know, my neighbor's waiting months and months and months for this, for the rebuild, and I'm going to come in and do it right away. The only problem with that is, you know, they could take your money and run.
0: Right. Or the quality could be less than. Yep. We've seen when we had some big events years ago, I remember when a lot of roofs, it was a quote unquote hurricane that came through.
1: Yeah.
0: Like, and a lot of roofs were torn off and damages. Mm-hmm. And there were signs and people knocking on your door constantly.
1: Yep.
0: And, you know, you really do want to beware because there's always going to be somebody coming and knocking on your door saying, hey, your roof looks like it needs to be replaced. Would you like to have me look at it? You know, just pay me $500 and I'll give you a quote or something. No, don't do that. Now, some reputable roofers will require some sort of a deposit to get on your roof and give you a real quote. But at the same time, you know, that will be towards your, if you get something replaced, or potentially they'll give it back if you don't need it or something.
1: So
0: you just definitely need to ask. And the fly-by-nights, the ones that just are going door to door, they're not always the best for you.
1: Yeah. I'd be leery about that. People seeking you out right after a storm too. So, you know, hopefully, not because we know the business, but, you know, there's a good network of friends and neighbors and things like that. That's who you want to tap into, who they used in the past.
0: But be careful, right? Because the people who are going door to door say, oh, Mrs. Smith down the street, they're going to use us. They're putting a new one on.
1: No, I would talk to the people who already have in the past before the storm.
0: Right, but I'm just saying that these people that come door to door can be very convincing and a little pushy.
1: Yeah.
0: And if you're uncomfortable in any way, and if there is no Mrs. Smith on your street,
1: there probably isn't.
0: You need to really, really be careful.
1: And again, the best time to prepare for anything like this is when the sirens aren't sounding. It's on a sunny day and spending some time reviewing your insurance and documenting things. Most people don't do that, but could wind you saving thousands of dollars after the next big storm. So hopefully no trees fell on your place or your roof blew off. If it's you, good luck with that and navigating the system. Fortunately, it's not widespread enough where the market's going to be flooded with storm chasers, and you know, you should be able to get things repaired and do
0: well. And the good news is now's the time. It's like a little warning to you. Uh-huh. 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Go. Find out what's covered. If it's not covered, do you need additional coverage in a certain area? How much is it going to cost? What is your deductible? You know, questions that you need to ask just so that you are informed in case something does happen. And that's what insurance is all about. It's in case something happens.
1: I will say, though, here we are now, more than midway through June, and we really haven't had any severe, big severe storms at this point. We had a lot of rain in May, but nothing catastrophic. So, all right, my wife, Michelle Sloan, hangs out over at Remax Time in Mainville. Stop in for coffee and gum. And she does her show via the iHeartRadio app too, SloanSellsHomes.com. Open house. It's also on YouTube, and I mentioned iHeartRadio at Remax Time. All right, love you. Gotta go. Reds round up the Cowboys here. They got hammered last night by the Mets, trying to sweep that series. They tried. They lost 9-1 last night, 3 games below .500. The Reds are with the off day today, and then against the Yankees in New York tomorrow. That's going to be a tough out for sure. We'll have the game for you and continuous coverage on the Storm. But more importantly than that, Reds baseball in the home of the Reds. 700 WLWD Cincinnati.
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13: The Reds have the day off in New York, where they begin a three-game weekend series against the Yankees tomorrow. And, Cowboy, other teams have been running on this Reds team like crazy. They are near the bottom in stolen bases allowed this season. Among catchers, Tyler Stevenson is in the top 10 of stolen bases allowed. I doubt that all those steals are on Stevenson. So what's going on?
14: Well, I think any time that you're playing a club that steals a lot of bases, there has to be a little bit more attention paid to base runners from both the pitching standpoint and the catcher. So you've got to be able to get the ball to the plate in a hurry. You can't have that big high leg kick and a big turn with the body, because if you do, you're giving the base runner an extra step or two before the catcher even gets a chance to make his throw. I think that it's a combination of two factors. It's not just the catcher. It's the pitchers not holding the base runners. And I can tell you this right now. When Milwaukee comes to town, base running is going to be on.
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1: Storms hit the tri-state and roads flood from the heavy rain. With the 12 o'clock report, I'm Brian Combs. Breaking now, the cleanups underway today across the tri-state after severe storms tore through overnight. Many people awakened by the sound of tornado sirens or their phone alerts. National Weather Service today is now conducting storm surveys to determine if the damage was done by straight-line winds or a tornado. Their investigators are at sites near Florence, Aurora, and Cedar Grove. They don't expect preliminary determinations until at least mid to late afternoon. In Florence, the city says several buildings sustained damage related to the storms. Part of the roof and sign knocked off Big Red's appliances. Sections of the outdoor lumber area at Menards were displaced by the winds, and Raleigh's sustained damage to its sign. They're also reporting numerous trees and power lines down across several streets in Florence, including Dream Street, Lee Drive, Preakness Drive, and Melinda Lane, to name a few. Still about 3,000 customers of Duke Energy without power. Many of those are in the Florence area. Now, latest traffic and weather together.
2: 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Use caution heading through there. And westbound River Road blocked due to storm damage between Revere and Monitor Avenue. I'm Eddie Zellick on News Radio 700 WLW.
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1: Going to be a partly cloudy to mostly sunny afternoon in the tri-state with a high today of 80 degrees. Skies stay clear tonight, low 59. Tomorrow looks great. Forecast is for sunny skies with a high of 78 for game one of the Savannah Bananas appearance in Cincinnati. Game day weather, a service of Tom Recton Heating and Air. Do it right with Recton. 79 degrees right now. Police don't know why he was on the highway in the middle of the night in traffic. A man from New Boston, Ohio, killed in Boone County in a crash on 275. 45-year-old Nicholas Justice was struck by a UPS tractor trailer during the storms. He won't be going to Switzerland for the signing ceremony. Vice President J.D. Vance's trip to seal the Iran deal has been canceled. President Trump signed the memo of understanding himself last night, says anyone who thinks he wasn't tough enough on Iran is a fool. Vice President Vance did do the briefing at the White House today, defending the deal with Iran, saying that it is already bearing real fruits for the American people. He said 12.5 million barrels of oil have traveled through the Strait of Hormuz overnight. Ticker tape parade to celebrate the Knicks NBA championship underway in New York City today. Viewing areas filled up hours before the start of the parade. They are expecting a couple of million people, expecting to break records today for the celebration in New York City. That's where the Reds are. They're getting prepared for a series against the Yankees that opens tomorrow night in New York. While the Reds are out of town, the Savannah Bananas are selling out Great American Ballpark. Tickets for Friday, Saturday, and Sunday games at Great American Ballpark are gone. To prepare for the big weekend, the Bananas merchandise tents are being set up at the banks. You can see photos at 700 WLW's page on X. Our next update's at 12:30. I'm Brian Combs, News Radio 700 WLW.
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20: Bill Cunningham, the Great America, welcome this Thursday afternoon in the Tri-State, and we survived the storms, I think. No report of any human life taken, things of that character, but the wreckage is all over the tri-state, and more are coming later on. Plus, the Reds are, of course, playing in New York with the Yankees Friday, Saturday, and Sunday. The banana ball, we got the bananas. Get the banana ball. The bananas are in town for 3 games over the weekend. In fact, they've sold something like 135,000 tickets on a 3-game series at my ballpark, the Great American, should be renamed Chiquita. But Banana Ball is in town, and joining you and I now, somewhere in the wilds of Northern Kentucky, is the great Brian Hamrick. Brian Hamrick, welcome again to the Bill Cunningham Show. And Brian, how are you?
0: I'm good. Thanks again, Mr. Cunningham.
20: All right, Brian, where does life find you this Thursday afternoon? Because you're traveling the highways and the byways examining what?
0: Well, this storm came through last night, and I mean, it was powerful in places. We're down in Pendleton County right now, and it is widespread. A lot of times there's a real narrow path on these storms. This is about as widespread a damage as I've seen. A lot of trees down all over, but in places, even worse damage. I've been sitting in front of a house where the entire garage was blown to bits. I mean, it's scattered through a field about 200 yards or so through this field. The car's got damaged inside of it. There are trees down in front of the front yard. I just left a place where it was a huge barn, not like one of these 150-year-old barns. It was probably about a 30-year-old barn made with really thick oak boards. And that thing was blown down. It was a pile of sticks is all this thing was. It was on top of some farm equipment. So the folks that owned it, they had hay and straw in there, and they're trying to get it out before it rains on it. They had equipment underneath of it, tractors, that sort of thing. It's all down just like a spider web on top of it. And now they got to try and play Jenga and pull these pieces of this, you know, two-by-fours and huge pieces of lumber out without collapsing more and doing more damage to the farm equipment that was there. So a lot of people are busy down in this part of Pendleton County.
20: You know, one thing that happened, I monitor all events simultaneously. I'm awake about 1:45 a.m. monitoring at Tony Benner's favorite show, which is Red Eye Radio, and suddenly my phone went bananas. I hate to use that term, bananas. Yeah. And there was a sighting of certain tornadoes in southern, southwest Butler County, northeast Hamilton County. They talked about Oxford and Kings Island. You were probably sleeping at that point. I monitored those events, got on my weather radar apps, studied it constantly. The path of this storm was about 50 miles long and about 30 miles wide. It wasn't concluded till 4 or 5 o'clock in the morning. And I'm thinking normally these things don't happen at night. Normally they happen during the day. But hopefully we're on the other side of this thing. So where do you go from there? You go up to Kings Island. I mean, you got to travel the highways and the byways. Where does Brian Hamrick go to cover the storm now?
0: Well, I'm going to be down here probably all day. There's a lot of there's wires down everywhere, telephone poles. A lot of the county down here in Pendleton County is without power. I know we got crews up in Florence covering damage up there. There was a lot of damage, actually a lot of damage real close to where I live. My house seemed to be unscathed, but real close by, you know, there's buildings with damage. I know there's some places along Dream Street, for example, they've got buildings that have damage and roof damage up there as well. So there's a lot of places. It spreads clear up to Franklin County. I saw a place with the roof ripped off up there. We have plenty of that here. There's a lot of damage to homes here as well. Just in this little street where we are here in Boone County or in Pendleton County, we're just south of Falmouth, and there's a number of places with roof shingle damage, but some where the roof just started to lift off. The entire soffit of one house was flipped over into the front yard, and that guy had a lot of damage to his house. Fortunately, we have not heard about injuries. Everybody seems to be okay down here. And when you look at the kind of damage there is, that's very fortunate because, you know, if you would have been outside, even in that garage where we are, and that thing collapsed, I mean, it could have, there are boards coming down, and that's heavy, heavy structures that could collapse on people. So very fortunate, but there's a lot of cleanup going on down here.
20: You know, page two, you had the story a couple of days ago, was Tyson Proper. That's a good last name, Proper. Him and four others, and maybe as many as 20 others, concocted a plot to kill the president, the vice president, and about 4,000 people. Proper, from Ohio, of course. Everything has an Ohio connection, from Knox County up north of Columbus. He amassed firearms, thousands of rounds of ammunition, tactical gear at his home, identified potential targets, Google Earth maps, etc. The ringleader seemingly is an illegal alien Mexican in California. They hooked up online, and his mother turned him in. As we sit here this Thursday afternoon, what do you know about the assault on UFC 250?
0: Well, this was going to be, the way they had it planned, it was going to be a very coordinated attack plan. They were going to send these drones in first, and they had a number of operators. They had a number of drone operators. These drones were going to be packed with explosives. The plan was just to fly them into things. Those were not to do as much damage as they were to set off the chaos. And then their plan was to have snipers. They had three designated snipers to be in areas where people would be coming out or they'd be trying to evacuate dignitaries. And, in fact, they FBI kind of deciphered what they were doing. They believe President Trump was one of the targets. Vice President Vance was one of the targets. They named a number of specific legislators that were targets, a number of them out of West Virginia. I think the ones that they named, the vast majority were out of West Virginia. So it was a planned attack. Then after this was over, they had escape routes and fallback plans and safe houses. So they had done a lot of homework, and this group of about 20 had a plan. I mean, when I looked at it and they were talking about escaping and the Potomac River and using that, I'm like, this was something like right out of James Wilkes Booth's escape plot. You know, I mean, I'm like, there hadn't been an escape. You know, when you hear all those familiar places, that's exactly what happened there, you know. And so they had a, you know, half dozen conspirators and ended up getting their plot through, you know. So there were about 20 of these people, and a bunch of them were on their way to do this and to try and make this happen. So it was pretty dangerous.
20: According to the CNN this morning, in between their coverage of opening the Obama Library and the Knicks victory parade, they had as many as 30 explosive drones to be set off about a mile and a half from the White House and travel at a very high rate of speed low. And they also had the ability to control the drones with their phones. And as they dropped these so-called hand grenades all over the UFC octagon, it would have caused, of course, serious injuries there. But then the 4,000 people would have dispersed in every which direction, in which case they had assassination attempts. They had assassination practice techniques in which they go to firing range over the past couple months and practice killing people and some on the run. I read this, that this wasn't some stupid little effort. These are the kind of things often that are successful because you think you got seven, eight individuals, maybe 20. You had safe houses, you had explosive, you had drones, you had individuals in the plot that had drone capabilities and technologies, and they were studying the Iranian drones. They were online saying, how do you drop the explosives? Right. And I'm looking at this, I'm saying, except for one person, it might have been pulled off.
0: Right. You know, here's the thing. You think about these most of the time. I mean, in the vast number of these cases, you got one nutcase that goes out and he plans something. He's been, you know, working on this for months. And the more he gets, you know, I've talked to psychologists, the more this person, you know, thinks about it. And every time they buy a gun or they get ammunition related to their task, they kind of, you know, they get excited. It's a euphoric kind of thing. And then they go on, but it's usually one person. This is like 20 people. I mean, think about the last time we had saw something like that. You know, 9/11 didn't have a whole lot. I don't know if they had 20 people, but it was the same kind of thing. When you got a coordinated event with multiple people who are on the same page, all hell bent on creating destruction and chaos and killing people, which is what this guy's goal was. It seemed like this guy was really, he wanted to join the military or the police for the sheer main purpose of killing people. And that's what he said he wanted to do in this, was kill people. That's the guy from Ohio. He was mentioned in almost all of the documents that I went through. They were out of different states. There was one in Nebraska. There was another Missouri. You know, everywhere they made an arrest, each one of these states, each one of these districts of the federal government, they put in a new affidavit and complaint and all that. And each one contained a little bit of different information. But you put it all together, and you got a pretty good picture of what these guys were doing. Yeah, and it could have been, like you said, had not these parents said something, this could have been, you know, I don't know if it would have been their grandiose plan or they'd have killed, you know, the targets they were looking at, but they definitely would have killed people.
2: I'm looking at one of the affidavits of the FBI. The FBI determined that there was $1,300 in U.S. currency in $10 and $20 bills. There were going to be seven teams of three members each, and each team consisted of one sniper, one tier one operator as support and a lookout, and a drone operator in each team so that if two or three were detected, they had the other teams ready to go. The money would provide funding to purchase drones and charges, encourage the group to call pitch-in. Law enforcement officials executed a federal search warrant, and that's how this whole thing unraveled quickly. And all because the mother of Tyson Proper made a telephone call to Knox County Sheriff's Department saying that her son is homicidal or suicidal. You better check him out. Now, normally you get that. You put it in a pile of stuff to do and say, okay, we'll worry about that later on.
0: Yeah.
2: But Knox County officials, deputy sheriffs went out, and they arrested Tyson Proper, and there's some indication he sung like a canary to help unravel this thing.
0: Yeah, he just started blabbing everything,
2: Well, and
0: he gave away the whole plot. You know, which is amazing because, you know, they could have, if they had arrested him and he just said, I've been shooting target practice and I think I might kill myself. They probably said, oh, well, you just, sit here in the hospital and we'll evaluate you. And he could have said nothing about it. So it was amazing that some of these people are so proud of what they're doing that he couldn't help himself. But, you know, the other aspect of this is, according to some of the, what I was reading through and putting this together, looks like some of these people had military training and, they're putting that to use against their own country who trained them.
2: Well, it should have more media coverage than it has. This is another very high level, a coordinated assassination attempt. Normally it's one person. Like Crooks in Butler County, Pennsylvania, the guy, the sniper at the golf course with Donald Trump, or the one that ran through the correspondence dinner with a shotgun and pistol. Normally, it's one person, not organized militia types, to kill Donald Trump, J.D. Vance, create havoc. Part of the White House would have been blown up. And I'm told by those in law enforcement that if some group as a Ryder truck and releases 100 drones simultaneously, if they know what they're doing, there's not a way of knocking them down in an urban environment. There is in a military environment, but I'm wondering how secure certain events are when drone technology and the nuts come together as one and they want to cause havoc, except for Tyson Proper's mother and a telephone call and one deputy sheriff responding. What do we got here? Within 1 or 2 hours, this thing began to unravel on June the 10th, and the event was June 14th. And I don't know what to say. It's unbelievable.
0: Well, and here's the concern going forward, because the next nut is thinking, hey, that plan's better than the one I had. And so it's going to give them ideas about how they might execute a plan that might have a better a success of what they're trying to accomplish. And that's to me, that's the ongoing concern. And, it could be any event. It could be a sports event. It could be a concert venue. It could be anything, because these guys were politically motivated, but, this relates to everybody, and that the next guy might not be politically motivated. He might just want to kill people. And now they're going like, look at these tools I can have access to make all my dreams come true. And that's, to me, that's the big concern going forward.
2: And Brian Hammack, we have to run. You're traveling the highways, checking out damages from last night. We got banana ball in town. We got all hell breaking loose everywhere. We have the opening of the Obama Museum. We have the opening, the victory parade for the Knicks. We got the Reds playing the Yankees tomorrow. We got Joe Burrow in about 3 weeks. We got crises and chaos everywhere. Once again, Brian Hamrick, thank you for coming on the Bill Cunningham Show. Thank you, Brian.
0: Thanks again, Mr. Cunningham.
2: Now let's continue with more. Chaos and confusion is everywhere. Aren't you happy you have me to keep things nice and calm? Bill Cunningham, News Radio 700 WLW.
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1: Cleaning up from storm damage and working to restore power with a 1230 report. I'm Brian Combs. Breaking now, the National Weather Service today says they are conducting storm surveys to determine if the tri-state was hit by a tornado overnight. Their investigators at sites near Florence, Aurora, and Cedar Grove, they say no preliminary rulings will come until at least mid to late afternoon. There is damage in Florence today. The city says several buildings sustained storm-related damage, part of the roof and sign knocked off Big Red's appliances. areas. Sections of the outdoor lumber area at Menards were displaced, and Rallies sustained damage to its sign as well. Numerous reports of trees and power lines down on streets like Dream Street, Lee Drive, Preakness Drive, Melinda Lane. Duke Energy says there's still about 3,000 outages in the greater Cincinnati area. Could be 3-4 o'clock today before service is entirely restored. Now, latest traffic and weather together.
6: 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Well, we have River Road westbound between Revere and Monitor blocked because of fallen power cables. You can use Gracely Drive or another as an alternate. And of course, with the power outages around the area, you may have a number of traffic signals affected and flooding concerns, including Lawrenceburg Road between Rosalto Lane and Suspension Bridge Road. 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
9: As we move through the rest of the afternoon, mostly sunny skies will warm temperatures to the low, possibly mid-80s, but there are still a few isolated chances for some showers. Tonight, we dry out and we'll see temperatures drop down to the upper 50s before we top out around 80, but we'll be dry for our Friday. From your severe weather station, I'm 9 First Warning Meteorologist Cameron Harden on News Radio 700. 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
1: Savannah Bananas are here for three sold-out games this weekend. Friday's weather looks to be best. Fantastic. Forecast sunny and 78. Game Day Weather Service of Tom Recton Heating and Air. Do it right with Recton. Right now, 79 degrees. Police say they don't know why he was on the highway in the middle of traffic. Man from New Boston, Ohio, killed late last night on 275 in Boone County. The victim identified as 45-year-old Nicholas Justice. President Trump's now signed the memo of understanding with Iran to extend the ceasefire and reopen the Strait of Hormuz.
10: U.S. officials say the deal takes effect immediately, reopening the Strait of Hormuz, allowing Iran to resume oil sales and beginning a new round of talks over Tehran's nuclear program. Earlier yesterday, President Trump said the memorandum of understanding is not final and that he would resume fighting if Iran does not, quote, behave.
1: Formal signing ceremony was planned tomorrow in Switzerland, but that has now been canceled. Victory for gun rights supporters in the U.S. Supreme Court today. The justice is ruling that the government's ban on keeping habitual drug users from owning a gun is unconstitutional. On Wall Street, stock prices rallying today. The Nasdaq's up almost 700 points. The Dow ahead 160. Our next update's at 1. I'm Brian Combs from News Radio 700 WLW.
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Wolf Blitzer's having a conniption fit. All the presidents are there except, of course, Donald John Trump. He's not present. And it's a coming together of the old guard from 2016 through, I guess, even now. Michelle Obama are there. The kid's there. Bush is there. Clinton is there. Joe Biden thinks he's there. He's not sure. And it's a celebration of all things Obama. And, of course, when he left office, he wasn't very popular as president. He became more popular as he left office. Every year that went by, Obama became more popular. When he left office, he was, shall we say, so unpopular that his handpicked successor in 2016, who was Hillary Clinton, of course, running against Donald Trump, that was going to be a layup, could not win. And in fact, many remarked that in 2015 at the congressional dinner to honor, of course, Obama with Trump, it would have been to try to assassinate him. The Obama made reference to Trump was in the room and made some jokes at Donald Trump's expense. And some say that was the spark that said, I'm coming after that guy politically. And he did. So I ran some of the old tapes of Obama about how popular he was. And the fact of the matter is, and this is from NPR. So if NPR has this story, it's got to be right. Headline, the Democratic Party got crushed during the Obama presidency. And here's why. This is from NPR. Overall, in the 8 years of the Obama presidency, the Democrats lost across America 818 legislative seats. Those are state Senate, state House, U.S. congressional seats, Senate and House. They lost 818 seats, which is historically unprecedented. When Obama took office, in January of 2017, there were 60 Democratic senators in the United States Senate. And now there's 46. When he left the House of Representatives, there was 257. I said 257 House Democrats. It got as low as 188, which is a complete collapse. There's also now, by the term now, I mean 20, when he left office in 2021, according to NPR, they have nine fewer Democratic governors. And right now, Republicans and Republican principals dominate 31 of the 50 states. So I know you remember the good old times. If you're an Obama type, you think the glories of Obamacare and, of course, regulations, the green environment initiatives. In fact, they talked about the three main things that Obama did as president was, number one, Obamacare, which is an unmitigated disaster. Secondly, it's the regulations on clean energy, which is an abject failure. And number three, it says reining in Wall Street. I don't know what that means. And the story goes on to say, but his main legacy includes one huge failure, a diminished Democratic Party. So other than that, he did well. And so I know we always celebrate good things about someone instead of the poor, but the Republicans could not have had a better representative electing Republicans than Barack Hussein Obama. That guy did a great job. In fact, of course, he endorsed Hillary. Then in 2024, he went all in for Kamala Harris, all in. And his VP, Joe Biden, was again an unmitigated disaster as president, especially on the southern border. One good thing he did, he was the deporter in chief. In fact, the media loved Obama so much that they did ride-alongs with ICE. Could you see that happening today? And in fact, one report had 28 illegal aliens were killed during the Obama years. Not two in Minneapolis. I'm talking 28 were killed. But the media didn't bother to cover it. So far, in the first, 18, 19 months of Donald Trump, he's been able to deport maybe as many as 800,000. And a lot of that's still in litigation. During the 8 years of Obama, Obama, the deporter-in-chief, deported 5.2 million with media ride-alongs. Because what Obama was doing, give him credit for this one, he was enforcing the law. And that's what Trump's trying to do. But liberal judges often don't let him do it. So there you go. Those are the facts. The facts will set you free. Secondly, you know my respect and love for the president, Donald John Trump, is unbridled. Voted for him three times. Wish I could vote for him a fourth if I could. I often say if this Iranian thing works out in 2028,
he may be asked to stay as president.

0: because of an acclamation that we can't do any better than Donald Trump. Now, I kind of doubt that's going to happen, but it's possible, I guess. But he is staking his presidency on the Revolutionary Guard in Iran to keep promises. And nothing's changed. In fact, this morning, the foreign embassy put out a release along with some complimentary music talking about the great Iranian victory over the great Satan and the little Satan. So I don't know what the Iranian people know, probably very little, but they do not act as if they've been defeated. Their army, the Navy, the Air Force, the Marines, the Iranians, all gone. The economy, gone. 85-90% inflation, worthless currency, bridges taken out, 700-800 sites remain to be bombed, and Trump wouldn't do it. So by objective standards, it looked like we won. Now, we were close to a total victory the first week or 10 days in April when Donald Trump was told by the Pakistanis that the Iranians tell us, stop bombing, stop the war, they're going to meet you here, come on, bring in J.D. Vance, and we'll strike a deal. So the president, listening to the Pakistanis, said, okay. So he stopped the bombing around April the 10th. Stopped it. Okay. And that, for the last, 2 months now, we've been in negotiations on what? Well, we finally got the deal a couple days ago, but 2 months to get to this point. So Vance goes there, spends 12 hours with the Iranians, they wouldn't agree to anything. They had no way of communicating back to Iran through any devices because the CIA would intercept the devices, know where the other parties were. And so he came away with nothing. Instead of going back to the war, there were 700-800 more targets to hit. The Trumpster said he listened to the better angels. He listened to the Dubai, UAE, Saudi Arabia, and said, okay. So for the last 2 months, they fire a missile. They sent some drones. We sent some back. Last week, the president did two more nights, and we got more coming. Decided to strike a deal. The only way to win a war is something Ulysses S. Grant believed in, which is unconditional surrender. U.S. We won, you lost. Tell us, the loser will then say, what are our report to sign whatever it is you want me to sign? You don't negotiate with the loser. You tell the loser what the deal is. So now for the last, I don't know, several weeks going back and forth, directly and indirectly, we have this deal. With the Straits of Hormuz is supposedly going to be open at some point in the next, Friday, tomorrow? Don't know. I'm watching three shippers who insure all the oil tankers around the world. One's in Hong Kong, two's in London. And without the insurance of the tankers are not moving because these tankers, each one's worth well over $100 million. And there's supposedly several hundred in the Gulf. In the Straits. So none of the individuals in charge of doing this are going to move anything until the insurance companies say, you know what, we will insure it. The premiums are right now confiscatory. So they're saying, well, until we have 30 days, I said 30 days of peace, we're not going to issue insurance for these tankers. A lot of the ships can leave the Strait because they're not insured type vehicles. But if you're a large tanker with 100 a day, every day, of every month of every year going back and forth in the Straits, 100 a day, you're not moving until you have insurance. Talk to Alvin Rohr about that. Talk to Cincinnati Insurance Company. Guess what? You don't move until you have insurance. You don't close a house until you have insurance. You don't have a car until you have insurance or else under coverage in your own policy, whatever. And so nobody's moving. And the three companies doing the insurance said, we're not issuing any policies. We've canceled all the policies. So how does 10, 20, 50, how does 100 oil tankers a day move when there's no insurance? And those who own the tankers saying, we're not moving till we get insurance. And the insurers are saying, we're not issuing insurance for 30 days. So what happens? Well, answer is nothing. Now, gasoline, I went to UDF in Blue Ash, $3.45 a gallon. That's not bad. It's lower than when Trump took office a year and a half ago, a lot lower. So it's good. The media won't cover it. That's the truth. So the Trumpster is gambling his presidency on the Revolutionary Guard. This could go wrong in a hurry. Right now, we're going to, not we, the $300 billion is not our money. It's coming from the Gulf states. If they want to do it, it's on their dime. Let them do it. We will, quote, facilitate the material, the loans. I don't know what that means. $300 billion. It might be their own money, might through banks. None of our money is going to Iran. And secondly, the money that's frozen, which Trump says he's going to release, is their money anyway. So we're going to pull back the Navy, stop the blockade, and then begin the process of opening up the strait. Insurance companies, though, are saying we're not going to risk hundreds of millions or billions of dollars, which would bankrupt us, if several tankers are blown up. We can't do this. And so is that going to happen or not? I don't know. What's Iran going to do with $300 billion from the Gulf states? I don't know. The number is about $10 to $12 billion that is frozen of their money that Trump says he's going to release. What are they going to do with $10 to $12 billion in the next 30 days? Are they going to fund Hamas and Hezbollah, Boko Haram? Are they going to go to the Houthis? I don't know. Do they feel in Iran as if they've been defeated by the great Satan? Absolutely not. By admitting such things, you lose power in Tehran. Maybe they can come out of the holes right now, but the Iranian people are suffering greatly. So about 60% of Republicans, I don't speak for Republicans, I speak for me, but I know everything. About 60% of Republicans support Donald Trump on this deal. Get it over with, see what happens. I get that. 20% are to the left of Trump, Republicans. 20% are to the right of Trump. Let's deal with those of us on the right of Trump. When you have your enemy on the mat, the last thing to do is to tell your quarter, let him go back and get ready for the next round. You end the fight right there. He had the potential within a week or two after he stopped bombing in April, according to Jack Keane, Fox News general. This guy's wonderful. He had about another 600-700 targets to hit, in which case that would completely decimate the Iranian economy. Imagine a world without bridges, without electricity, without desalination plants for seawater. In other words, you can't drink water, there's no electricity, and there's no bridges. That's the path we were on until he was sandbagged by the Pakistanis saying they want a deal. No, they didn't. They wanted to buy time. So on the right side of things, why did he not have the unconditional surrender of Iran? Whenever we deal with the Middle East, whether it's Iraq or Afghanistan, looks like we fight and then we lose. The term taco has arisen mightily in liberal circles. Trump always chickens out. Taco. And this is exhibit number one to those conservatives to the right of Donald Trump. We had the opportunity to destroy Iran and failed to do so. So they're unhappy. On the other side of conservatism are those who say, why did we fight in the Middle East at all? We had a president we elected that would have said, no more wars in the Middle East. We're not going to do that. So you have a chunk of Republicans who say, we oppose the president because he got us involved in another Middle Eastern war. You know how those turn out. Another chunk of Republicans say, if we're going to get involved, how about winning? Absolute winning. There's no substitute for victory. Unconditional surrender. That didn't happen either. And the middle is about 50 to 60% of us, we Republicans, who say, okay, let's see what happens. Let's trust the Revolutionary Guard in Iran to be reasonable and fair and follow their agreements. And right now, there's really no agreement. A memorandum of understanding, is not a deal. It's a deal to talk about the deal. So we got the deal to talk about the deal, but we don't have a deal. We have an agreement to talk, and now we're going to talk. About what? How long will it take? I'll be with you the middle of August when the deal, 60 days, is kind of up. It'll be extended for 90 days. Then that's not going to work. It'll be extended for another 6 months. In the meantime, will the Revolutionary Guard use the money coming their way to improve the lots of the Iranian people, or will they use it to develop missile technology and more drones to kill the great Satan and the little Satan, wherever they might be located? You tell me. So we kind of leave this thing thinking, okay, I have hope. I have hope that the Revolutionary Guard will begin thinking as leaders of a Persian nation that has great civil needs, and that we're going to take the money available to us to build bridges, to build health clinics, open up the schools and give people more freedom in Iran. That's a possibility. I predict the opposite will take place until they acknowledge that they've lost unconditional surrender, until normal people get in charge. The homicidal, suicidal, and genocidal leaders of Iran are still in charge, and they're going to keep acting like that. And therefore, if that happens, there goes the Trump presidency out the window. The Democrats will win in November. He'll be impeached. There'll be subpoenas. Nothing's going to get passed. All hell's going to break loose. And J.D. might be Kamalized. Remember, Biden said, Kamala Harris, you're in charge of the border. When that went down the tubes, it was Kamala's fault. So right now, the Trumpster is giving this thing to J.D. Vance. If that goes south, J.D. Vance has no shot of being elected president in 2028. All chips are in the middle. I'll just continue with more. The line becomes available, 513-749-7000. Bill Cunningham, News Radio 700 WLW.
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17: Thousands of tri-staters still without power. This is the 1 o'clock report. I'm Matt Reese. Breaking now, here's the latest on the number of Duke Energy customers without electricity following those big storms last night. Nearly 5,000 were without power in the Cincinnati area right now, most of them in northern Kentucky, Covington, and Florence areas. That's down from 12,000 Duke Energy customers who had no electricity at one point because of those storms. National Weather Service says they are radar-confirmed tornadoes for now in the Florence and Burlington areas of Boone County and in the Erlanger area. We may find out later today from the Weather Service about confirmation as they go to the scene to take a look at damages. In Florence, a tree fell onto the Paddock Club apartments on Preakness Drive. The roof at Big Red's appliance store on Dream Street, that was damaged. There's also damage to the nearby Roadway Inn. And now we check the roads for you. We have the latest traffic and weather together.
18: 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On the freeways, we're accident-free right now. 75, 71, 74, and 275. No major complications to report right now. We do have River Road shut down because of that fallen power line. This is between Revere and Monitor. If you can, just avoid the area. 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
17: For this afternoon, partly cloudy to mostly sunny skies, a high of 80. Tonight, skies clear, low 59 for Friday. Mostly sunny day and a high 78. And partly cloudy skies on Friday night. And a low of 58 degrees. And looking ahead to the Savannah Bananas, who are playing at Great American Ballpark tomorrow night and through the weekend. It's going to be very good weather tomorrow night, a low 58 with partly cloudy skies. Game day weather brought to you by Tom Recton Heating and Air. Do it right. with Recton, and we have 79 degrees right now in Cincinnati. The Vice President, J.D. Vance, says the deal with Iran is already bearing fruits for the American people. He provided an update during the White House press briefing earlier today. He said 12.5 million barrels of oil have already traveled through the Strait of Hormuz overnight. And he repeated that Iran's nuclear program has been destroyed. Memorandum of understanding between the two countries was signed by the president yesterday, and a signing ceremony in Geneva has been set for tomorrow, but now there is word it has been canceled. The Obama Presidential Center opening today in Chicago's Jackson Park, the Obama Center opening to the public tomorrow. Ticker tape parade to celebrate the New York Knicks NBA championship continues in New York City. Viewing areas filled up hours before the start of the parade. The potential for a record-setting crowd. 10,000 police officers have been deployed for the parade. The Reds are off today. They're in New York to play the Yankees tomorrow night. And you'll hear all the action right here on News Radio 700 WLW. All right, checking Wall Street this hour, and the Dow is up about 180 points. S&P 500 up 80, and the Nasdaq's up 402. It's 105. Our next news coming up at 1:30. 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
0: Bill Cunningham, the great American. Of course, the 4th of July is coming up next month, about 2 or 3 weeks away. And it's a time of celebrating America's 250th birthday. Should be a time of great celebration and things of that character. However, not so much. I'm watching CNN this morning, and Harry Enten, who's their hilarious prognosticator, talks about 26% of Democrats will not fly the American flag nor salute it on the 4th of July, our 250th anniversary. Throw on top of that the fact that, according to polling, about 45% of Democrats are not proud to be Americans. Another chunk. How about this one? 18 to 30-year-old identified as female Democrats, 18 to 30, 67% would like to live in some other country. I'm thinking, maybe we got a problem here. And maybe Trump's aggravating the problem, maybe not, maybe it's present. I would think if Kamala Harris had won the last election, the celebrations on July 4th would be completely different than they are now. But Johanna Newman has spent many years covering the White House, Congress, and the State Department. And for USA Today, she has a novel out, which is Trump's Superpower. Also, the thing that really interested me quite a bit was the essay in Substack, Why Democrats Hate America, things of that character, why we don't celebrate the country, irrespective of the character of the politician in charge of one branch of government. And Johanna Newman, welcome, I think, for the first time to the Bill Cunningham Show. So your essay on Substack, Why Democrats Hate America, give me a full report.
21: I just want to start by saying, today I wrote another Substack piece about the World Cup visitors, and I don't know if you've seen any of their videos, but these World Cup fans from Europe who have been subjected to a lifetime of propaganda from their media about how horrible Trump is, how horrible America is, have come here and they have discovered how wonderful we are. They yes. love our food. They love the hospitality. They love the culture. And to me, it's the greatest rebuttal to these people who hate our country. And that makes me hopeful that their time is ending and ours is ascending.
0: You know, Johanna, I do interviews. I've done the BBC for a long time, and I interact with people from Europe and from the Middle East on emails. And their vision of our country is ugly, violent, rapes, robberies, city takeovers. And I tell them, I read a story about a month ago that 2% of the counties have about 60% of the crime. And something like 60% yeah. of the counties in America don't have a murder or over a yearly period. And people don't believe. I live in an area of Hamilton County which is quiet and peaceful and fine. If I go to the city of Cincinnati, all hell might break loose. But if you live in certain parts of this country, Boone County, where my producer lives, if you live in parts of Iowa, Florida, California, the great majority of your life is pretty damn good. And the media lies in order. Can you give me your, before I get into your book and your essay, I want, why does the media do this to our country there, but then here you can't watch coverage of ABC, NBC, CBS without getting an extremely negative view of the president in America? Is it organized? Is it simply leftist? What is it?
21: My own view is that they are champions for Marxist ideology. They must support this or they wouldn't repeat it. I mean, they're just. And I say this as a former journalist, right? I mean, they have bought in to the left-wing agenda. And to your point about the 250th birthday, it was originally under Biden, you know, originally created 250 as an organization to plan the event. And under Biden, it was going to be cashiered out to NGOs who were going to promote America as part of globalism. We are not Americans. We're citizens of the world. And, you know, race, trans, all those things, they want to define us by those things because then they can take over and you know, destroy our democracy.
0: Yeah. There's no question the NGO game. I recall the emails in December sent out to Stacey Abrams from the Department of Energy that there was $2 billion available to be sent out quickly before Trump took the oath of office to come up with plans on how to spend, in her case, hundreds of millions of dollars on educating the people of Georgia when it comes to certain left-wing causes. And I'm thinking the shoveling. And so you're saying that Biden planned this with Kamala Harris, I'm sure, in the White House, in order to fall billions of dollars to NGOs, leftist causes all over the country, to have in each state and each city a celebration of LGBTQ, about Planned Parenthood, about industrialization of children, sexualizing children. That was the plan, correct?
21: Correct. And, you know, I was thinking the other day, like, if Kamala were president, the 250th would not be recognizable. But instead, we are blessed to have President Trump, who is beautifying the city of D.C. And, you know, he, one of the things he did, the reflecting pool near the Lincoln Memorial, was all ridden with algae. And he contracted some pool builders and said, what would you do to fix this? And they said, there's a glue you can get, there's a plasma you can get, and we can do it in American flag blue.
0: Wow.
21: And it is stunning. People are coming from all over, especially at night, because it actually reflects now. And today I noticed there are three lefties walking up and down the reflecting pool, bring back the algae.
0: Well, there's been reporting that Antifa types have dumped some algae in the pool. In other words, if it's too good, they're going to destroy it. Plus the monuments of all the graffiti off of it. Let's talk about one element of your book, Trump's Superpower. And you have a great chapter on what would have happened if the founding fathers, take Jefferson or Franklin or Adams or Washington, what would they say if they were taken from 1776? And dumped into 2026 America. what would happen?
21: That is the concept of the book. I bring them down from heaven. They have amusing encounters with us, with 21st century Americans. Benjamin Franklin is arrested for misgendering someone. George Washington has his teeth fixed, finally, you know. But they also have what you said. They have a serious conversation about whether this is the country they meant to leave us. And for the most part, they are conservative.
0: Right.
21: And they love Trump. One of the reasons I call this book Trump's Superpower is because I believe, and I have to confess, I watched almost every rally that Trump gave in 2024, I couldn't stop watching, even when I knew all the words that were coming. I just was fascinated by this epic Shakespearean character who was coming back. You know, they raided his home in Mar-a-Lago. They took his mugshot in Atlanta. They tried to kill him in Butler, you know, and he's just, he refuses to go down, and he's still standing, and I was just unbelievably moved by the whole campaign. But one of the things I noticed is that on almost every speech he talked about America 250 and what it meant, and that's really when I started thinking about how cool would it be to bring the founders down, and I called it Trump's Superpower because I believe he understands that if he doesn't rescue our history from this cabal of left-wing critics who have been assaulting founders and the founding for more than 100 years, then he can't make us great again. That we need, every country needs its foundational narrative. And that's what the left has robbed us of. And I believe that's what Trump is bringing back.
0: You know, Joanna, I've done this a long time. And at times I think, you know, conservative media has had little or no impact. But then on the other hand, I look at the great electoral success of Donald Trump, the fact that Obama is being praised, wine, dined, and pocket line with the opening of his presidential library, museum, et cetera. But then I go back in history a little bit, that Obama did more for the Republican Party than anyone this century, maybe even Trump, by electing so many Republicans all over the country. Once the American people got a taste of Obama, they went completely the opposite direction. But on the other hand, I look at the teeming cities in this great country. I look at Los Angeles and Karen Bass. I look at Chicago and Brandon Johnson. I look in New York City, Mom Donnie, et cetera. I look at the socialist communist training manuals put out by Pocahontas and by Bernie Sanders and Sherrod Brown about training the next generation of office holders like Tallarico in Texas, how to lie a little bit to get elected and then to use the NGOs to stay in power. And so there's the split, and you're an historian of sorts. I think I am, that there's always been a terrible split in America. And World War II, until Pearl Harbor, there was a split. And the Civil War, there was a complete vacation of our country by the Democrats, and they wanted to keep slavery, continue to rape the women and beat the slaves. And when they failed in that effort, the next thing they did was create the Ku Klux Klan and lynching blacks all over the. And now the same Democratic Party is in charge of socialism and communism, going a completely different direction. When you see what's happening in New York City with Mamdani, what's happening with Tallarico, James Tallarico in Texas, or Karen Bass, who went to communist Cuba 34 times, and they're getting elected by wide margins. I'm sure Karen Bass is going to win. Does that give you hope or despair?
21: I don't know why I'm hopeful, but I am, because one of the things that's going on by some of the people you just mentioned is they're trying to cancel the 4th of July in their cities. So Karen Bass has canceled a 4th of July parade that's been done every year for 50 years in the San Fernando Valley. And she suggested to organizers that they move it to a different date. And this is going on all over the country. You mentioned Mamdani. He has put out an executive order that no groups of more than 20 can gather on the 4th of July. The other one that just amazed me is in Nantucket, there's a Unitarian, an old, you know, historic Unitarian meeting house that had an annual reading of Jefferson's Declaration of Independence, the most beautiful word that have ever launched a nation.
0: Yes.
21: And also the Bill of Rights. They canceled it this year because they want the congregants to pause to consider the sins of their whiteness. And when I see these things, I just see they're overplaying their hand because America is not going to accept that. And I think the World Cup is proving it. We are not
0: yes.
21: about that.
0: No.
21: We are not racist. We are humanitarians. No country gives more in charity than this one. And I just think, well, it's a hope.
0: Yeah,
21: that they will be defeated eventually.
0: I can only imagine if in November, that if the Democrats headed up by Hakeem Jeffries and Chuck Schumer take over the House and or the Senate, the last 2 years of the Trump term will be batting away the fleas and the mosquitoes of subpoenas and depositions, requests for documents. I also have a fear that because of the deal with Iran, that 60 days. Sometime in the middle of August, 1st of September, the Trumpster has more or less bet his presidency on the Revolutionary Guard in Iran to keep its word. And I'm not sure that's a good bet to make. I have my doubts. And he's planted his presidency right in downtown Tehran, Iran. And the Revolutionary Guard have got to honor an agreement, and they honor nothing. They're godless. Yeah. They're heathens. They're homicidal, suicidal, and genocidal maniacs. And I think unconditional surrender is the way to conduct a war, not in negotiations with the enemy. And but nonetheless, lastly, about a minute remaining, the brilliance about Thomas Jefferson in this country was three essential principles: that all men are created equal, that votes determine the outcome of elections, and that God gives us rights, and government's mission is to protect the rights given by God. If you can spend a moment or two on God-given rights and how that's unique in the Declaration of Independence.
21: Well, these were God-believing people. There's a lot of scholarship that suggests they were, it's called deists, like they didn't really believe in God. Franklin and Jefferson heard that charge most often. But every single one of them, in my research, believed Providence was looking over this country. That's why George Washington got down in the boat on his way across the Delaware River and prayed. They all understood that it was a long shot, this revolution.
0: Yeah.
21: We didn't have the troops. We were fighting the world's greatest empire. And it took an awful long time. People just think revolution, but it took a decade.
0: Right.
21: And I just think they believed that Providence was shining on our nation. A lot of people in this country believe that. I remember when I covered Ronald Reagan, he used to talk about a city on the hill, that we were a beacon of light to other countries. And I think we are still, and we will be again.
0: Joanna Newman, the book is Trump's Superpower. The columns are at Substack, Why Democrats Hate America. Keep hope alive. All we have is hope. And Joanna Newman, once again, thanks for coming on the Bill Cunningham Show. And Joanna, you're a great American. Thank you very much.
21: Thank you. And you are as well.
0: God bless America. Well, let's continue with more. And I love the comment Joanna made about the visitors to our country. Millions of them said, I can't believe this is such a great place. I listen to media. Bill Cunningham, News Radio 700 WLW.
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17: Total people without power now under 2,000. This is the 130 report. I'm Matt Reese. Breaking now, Duke Energy reporting this afternoon about 1,900 customers are without power following last night's storms. At one point, about 12,000 people were without electricity. Most of those people are in northern Kentucky. National Weather Service expected to be doing surveys in Florence, Aurora, in Dearborn County, and Cedar Grove in Franklin County to confirm whether tornadoes actually hit there last night. Let's check the roads. We have the latest traffic and weather together.
18: 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Kenwood to Galbraith, accident being cleaned up, and we do have 275 westbound from Montgomery moving better. The accident has been cleared from that entrance ramp. Remember, River Road is shut down between Revere and Monitor because of a fallen power line. I'm Rick Shrimp, News Radio 700 WLW.
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17: Tonight, gradually becoming mostly clear with a low 58. Sunshine tomorrow, 78. Clear tomorrow night, low 59. Mostly sunny on Saturday, high 81. And partly cloudy Saturday night with a low of 62. Right now, 79 degrees. And for the Savannah Bananas, game day weather tomorrow night, mostly clear with a low 59. 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Do it right with Recton. And this news brought to you by R&L Carriers. Going to be very busy at the Banks Entertainment District this weekend. Starting today, they're selling Savannah Banana gear outside of Great American Ballpark, where the Bananas play this weekend. Second suspect wanted in connection with a mass shooting in Toledo has been arrested. 20-year-old Kenai Taylor was taken into custody yesterday in Columbus, facing 11 counts of felonious assault. Two people exchanged gunfire during the Old West End Festival back earlier this month, injuring 12 people. Appears not everybody's excited about bringing a Bucky's Travel Center to Central Ohio. 1800 Mansfield area residents signing a petition opposing the development off I-71. They're concerned about traffic, safety, and the impact on local property values and farms. The president confirming in France that a memorandum of understanding between our country and Iran has been signed. The White House says that memo now in effect and includes the reopening of the Strait of Hormuz and easing of financial restrictions against Iran and expectations moving forward regarding discussions on the country's nuclear program. Former Presidents Bill Clinton, George Bush, Joe Biden joining Barack Obama for the grand opening today of the new Obama Presidential Center in Chicago. The Supreme Court is endorsing a marijuana use challenge to a law that bars people who use illegal drugs from having firearms. Court voting 9-0 on that ruling, but it does not invalidate laws across the board. Rather, it will make it harder for prosecutors to invoke the law. Let's take a look at Wall Street now. And the Dow is currently up about 207 points. NASDAQ up 441. S&P 500 up 87. Reds off today. They're in New York. We'll play the Yankees over the weekend. 1:35, next news at 2. Matt Reese, News Radio 700 WLW.
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0: our lunch today.
1: I'm told that the Ron's Roost is closed on the 4th of July, and Olga's not happy with being off one day every 6 months. That woman works.
0: Amen.
1: Segment introduced. The head coach will talk about the Rams.
0: Willie, the Hamilton-Baton Rams are the Division III state champions.
1: In fact, Sandex ducked him several times. Sandex wouldn't play him, is what I was told.
0: Well, we might have
1: They're going to be here in about an hour, and maybe play something. Tiddlywinks.
0: The Rams scored three runs in the first and fifth innings to defeat Bishop Watterson 7-2 for the state title, their third, and their 17th appearance in state tournament play. In baseball.
1: 17. That's getting it done. Final fours, right?
0: And the head coach is Brian Treadway. He's here with his players. And congratulations.
1: Brian, let's talk about the game. Talk about the team. Talk about how excited you are. You told me off there 17 times you've gone to the dance. This is the first time you got the crown, third time out of 17. Talk about this team, coach.
2: Man, this team was a lot of fun. 29-3. We took a trip down to Florida. Way back in April, lost two games down there, and we haven't lost since. So we've been on a 25-game winning streak, and it's been a lot of fun.
1: Can you manage Major League Baseball? Have you thought about taking over the Reds?
2: I absolutely can. Thank you for bringing that up.
1: It's still a game, right? I tell these guys, it's the same game, whether it's knothole baseball or you guys, it's still the same team, right?
2: Baseball's baseball.
1: What was special about these group of young men, these young warriors, always in victory? What was special?
2: Well, this is our third straight trip to the Final Four.
1: With this group?
2: Yeah, a lot of, you know, we had 21 seniors, so a lot of them have played in three Final Fours, two state championship games. When we lost last year in Akron, I feel like these guys were on a mission to get back, and nothing was going to stop them.
1: They're like the Blues Brothers, a mission from God. They went down to Florida to hone their skills, came back with blood in their eye and victory in their heart. Is that correct? Yeah, that's what they said.
2: 100%.
1: All right, now introduce these guys here.
2: Yeah, I got Chandler Taylor. Chandler's a center fielder, All-State, first-team All-State, going to Alabama next year. I got Vinny Loggle, our cleanup hitter. He's like going to Earlham. Vinny's the man. And we got Caleb the Animal Dreesen going to Miami University.
1: He's a pitcher, isn't he?
2: He is. He's one of the best.
1: What are your favorite pitches? Pull the microphone in front of you. I mean, let's say it's the bases are loaded. It's the bottom of the ninth inning. You're winning 1-0, and the count is full, 3-2. Bases loaded, you're up by one. Your catcher drops down, 3-1-2-4-6-3. What do you throw, if anything?
3: Cutter.
1: The cutter?
3: Cutter, 100%.
1: Is it a two-seam or a four-seam?
3: Yeah. I mean, I've got so much confidence with my cutter.
1: Well, what's number one with you? What's your one?
3: Fastball.
1: Two.
3: Slider.
1: Three.
3: Cutter.
1: Four.
3: Changeup.
1: Five.
3: Splitter.
1: Six.
3: Don't have a six.
1: Seth, give me some sports and make it fast.
0: Willie, let's see. The Reds are off today. They will open up a three-game series up against the New York Yankees tomorrow night. I'm sure the Reds are at made the Knicks World Champion Parade. I'm sure they're all standing
1: I'm
0: along.
1: I'm glad the Knicks won because that Wemby guy was disrespectful to the American flag.
0: That's right.
1: Plus, you know, he supports Hamas. That's not a good situation for the Spurs.
0: Hunter Green is going to have a rehab assignment today. Willie's going to throw about three innings at rookie ball in Arizona.
1: How fast do you throw the fastball, by the way?
3: 93.
0: Where's Nick Kroll? Get him on the line.
1: Can you pitch in New York this weekend?
3: I can.
1: Any NIL money available? I know these guys, people are making $1 million. Have you told the guys how much they're going to make in high school? High school sports have NIL, right?
2: They do, yes.
1: How much are they getting paid? $100,000, $50,000?
2: Yeah, I'm not aware of anything like that just yet.
1: Please continue, sir.
0: Well, Ellie De La Cruz is going to start a rehab assignment tomorrow night with AAA Louisville. He's going to play over the weekend.
1: He better play at some point. He's making $30 million.
0: He should pitch
1: every now and then. Would you pitch for $30 million?
3: 100%.
1: Go ahead, Seg.
0: World Cup match tomorrow, Willie, the U.S. and Australia. Tomorrow afternoon at 3 on Fox Sports 1360. U.S. Open is underway, and it looks like they're playing in a hurricane.
1: Not good.
0: Windy, very windy. Ludwig Åberg and Sam Stevens are tied at 2 under par.
1: Ludwig Åberg, ever heard of him?
3: Nope.
1: Please continue.
0: Sam Burns and Ben James are in a group at 1 under. What about McIlroy's at even.
1: What about Tiger?
0: He's not there.
1: Still in rehab.
0: Yeah, he's still at home.
1: Too many mugshots for
0: turning cars over.
1: Did Jack Nicklaus have any mugshots?
0: I don't think so.
1: Please continue.
0: Scottie Scheffler and J.J. Spahn, the defending champs, are 3 over par.
1: What would you shoot out there, Seg, on that course?
0: And that, Shinnecock about $1.5 million. The wind's blowing so hard, it looks like they're standing on top of a... aircraft.

0: carrier.
1: Not good.
0: No. Ball's going all over the place.
1: Well, Coach, how does it look next year? Are the Rams going to be back? Or are you going to go into sabbatical mode and just relax for a while?
2: No, there's no relaxing. I think at Baden Baseball, we're always looking to reload, and we got a good group of young guys that are going to give it hell.
1: You have a pitcher like this kid to throw 93 and a slider and a curveball and a cutter. I'm going to teach him the knuckle curve and the screwball, Carl Hubble style.
2: Well, I don't think there's ever going to be another Caleb Dreesen. But, yeah, we got some talented pitchers coming up. And
1: he might go to the pros. You need an agent? How much money? He might go to the pros, you think?
2: Yeah, he's got a shot.
1: Why not?
2: Plus,
1: Miami's a good place to go anyway. Yeah. Beer, women, and sports. What can go wrong?
3: Absolutely nothing.
2: Is that a lot of shopping up there in Miami.
1: So next year is looking okay?
2: Yeah, next year looks good. Well, got a good crew.
1: You know, one thing I do, all these high school teams come in, we have all, I like to test their academic, they've learned at Hamilton, the home, the Baden Rams, not just great athletes and sportsmen and gentlemen and scholars. I want to know their academic pursuits. So I have a few questions I've written down from the U.S. citizenship test. There's the questions right there. You have to take this in order to become a U.S. citizen. Now, these men, there's a 12-year-old group in Hamilton that almost always get. Are any of these kids involved in that 12-year-old group going to?
2: None of these guys played Little League, but yeah, my son's going to be on that team. So
1: really?
2: Yeah.
1: Are they going to go to the Nat? You know, they're going to go to
2: Williamsport. Oh, yeah. The way. It's the year of championships.
1: Joe Nuxall wanted that very badly every time Hamilton was mentioned. So here's a few questions, boys, and we'll see how you do on the U.S. citizenship test. Are you prepared?
0: Didn't Fenwick ace this? The volleyball team?
1: I hate to say this. Fenwick volleyball was pretty good.
0: Big shoes to fill.
1: I got some new questions for St. X. They're supposed to be brighter. We got some more difficult questions. What are the three branches of the federal government?
3: Legislative, executive, and judicial.
1: Not bad. That's pretty good. 1-0. Pretty good. Now, name one U.S. Supreme Court justice.
2: John Roberts.
1: Not very good. Very good. Go. John Roberts. As you know, he's the chief. Now, what is the capital of the state of Kentucky?
4: Lexington.
1: Frankfort. That's right. You got an F. You got an A. All right. Now, a couple more.
2: Maybe, we are from Ohio, though.
1: Yeah, from Ohio.
2: Yeah.
1: All right, then who's the governor of Ohio?
5: Mike DeWine.
1: That's right. All right. Who's the vice president of the United States from Ohio?
5: J.D. Vance.
1: That's it. Right. What was the last state to come into the Union? 1959.
5: Alaska.
1: Hawaii? Oh, that's it, Hawaii. See, Caleb's doing pretty good.
2: Yes.
1: How do you do in school, by the way? You do okay?
5: Terrible.
1: Okay,
2: that's not true. That's not true.
3: My graded GPA was maybe a 3.
1: That was twice my GPA, so that's pretty good. I didn't start functioning until I got to law school. I was terrible. Even at Deer Park, I was in dummy hall a little bit. A couple more questions, boys, to see how you're thinking. Now, there's one person in American history who served as the president, having never been elected to the presidency, nor elected to the vice presidency. And this person served as president. Answer that question. In fact, they named a car after him.
4: Gerald Ford.
1: That's him right there. As you know, you guys know history. He was selected by Nixon after his VP, shall we say, Nixon got impeached. The president became, then he went, and then Ford was the guy. He was the VP. Then he became president, and he never was elected to the vice presidency or elected to the president. How many U.S. senators are there?
5: 200.
1: Nope. That's it right there, 100. That's not bad. How many members are there in the House of Representatives?
4: 435.
1: That's it right there, 435.
2: Chandler's on fire.
1: Chandler's on fire. That's pretty good. Yeah. Name the Secretary of State of the United States from the great state of Florida. He's an Hispanic guy, but we love him.
2: Yeah. Marco Rubio.
1: That's it, Marco Rubio. Yeah. It's not bad. That's bad. Not bad at all. Coach, congratulations.
2: Thank you.
1: You got the trophy, you got the ring, you got the money, you got everything.
2: Got
1: it
2: all.
1: How many years you been in coaching?
2: This is my 15th year as head coach.
1: At Hamilton the whole time?
2: At Baden, yeah.
1: Are you leaving? And what if you're offered more money from St. X or Mueller? Would you leave?
2: No, I'm Baden through and through, man. I bleed green.
1: That's it.
2: Yeah.
1: And other sports, are you a teacher there too?
2: I'm a school counselor.
1: Oh, so you counsel people like this?
2: I do, yeah.
1: I'm glad you're here. I do these topics all the time about youth in America. Mm-hmm. How much trouble you guys are in. You can't read. You can't write. You have socially debaucherous misbehavior, drugs and alcohol and homelessness. You can't do anything right. What has been your experience in Hamilton with real people like this?
2: Man, they need to put their phones away, but overall, they're great kids. Kids are they're the same kids as they were 100 years ago, just different things going on, but we got great kids.
1: You know, the state of California's done that. They do few things right. I told Mike DeWine you ought to ban phone use until you graduate from high school.
2: I love that.
1: Would you kids be in favor of that?
6: No.
1: No. Well, I think it's the age of 16. You got to be. But why should a 12-year-old be immersed in some fantasy world?
2: I agree.
1: And next time I talk to DeWine, we're talking these days, I'm going to tell him that. Would you accept that?
2: Yeah, I support that 100%.
1: You boys?
5: No.
1: Did you lose to any baseball teams in Ohio?
2: We did. Toledo, St. Francis de Sales was our first game of the year up at the Catholic Athletes for Christ Showcase. We lost that one. Jumped and then played a couple games and then went to Florida. And we lost. We played four games in Florida, won our first two, lost our second two.
1: So at the beginning of the year, you started off a little rough.
2: We did, yeah. Three of our losses came in the first six games.
1: So the more you coach, the better they got.
2: Yeah, yes.
1: Unlike Tito Francona, the more he manages, the worse they become. Now, so, and when you played Toledo St. Francis, I've been there many times. I went to law school there. That was cold, right? The weather
2: freezing.
1: Was freezing.
2: Yeah. Winds were blowing about 35 miles an hour in from the outfield. Couldn't get a ball out of the infield, really.
1: So the longer they played, the better they got.
2: We were really good. That was an unfortunate day. The teams we lost to in Florida were really good. Tampa Jesuit won the state title in Florida, and IMG is one of the top five teams in the country. So,
1: boys, you've been champions in sports. Be champions in life. Grow up. Don't be a clown. Pay attention to the rules. You've been given advantages given to few other boys in the history of the world. You live better than 99.99% of human beings that have ever lived. You're at the pinnacle. And take advantage of the things you have in life and to be a credit to yourself, your family, and your school. 20 years from now, when you have a high school reunion and you guys are 37, 38 years old, you're going to come back to Hamilton. Hopefully, you'll still be there, Coach. You'll have wives and children and grandchildren, mortgage payments, all kinds of difficulties. But this shining moment, you were the best there ever was, and let that be an example for the rest of your life.
2: Thank you.
1: Segment, get me out of the Stooge Report. The Rams have arrived.
0: Willie, in honor of the Baden Rams, the Ohio Division III baseball state champions, we leave you with the immortal words of the Stooge Report.
7: We would be remiss if we did not recognize the fact that there was a major pickleball battle that took place in Middletown today.
8: Major.
7: I mean major.
8: Huge.
7: On one side was Bill Sagdenison, along with Mr. Pickleball of Middletown, 84-year-old Stanley Bulkins. And their competition, two guys who fashioned themselves as athletes. Bill the Mouth Cunningham.
8: Bill the what?
7: The former Notre Dame star and NFL star, Rocky Boyman, ex of St. X High School. And they had a butt-whipping applied to them by the duo of Dennison and Vulcans, the likes of which they will not soon forget.
1: 85-year-old man kicked the crap out of me in pickleball. The embarrassment of my life right there. And Segman, you were like twinkle toes on the court. Just dancing around like your feet were on fire.
0: Yes, sir.
1: Let's continue with more. Coming up next is Senator John Husted about the doings. Who, by the way, who's the other U.S. senator from Ohio? It's not, who's the other one? John Husted and?
2: Bernie.
1: That's Moreno. It right there. Great. On 700 WLW.
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10: Banana ball games do not end in ties. Ties are broken with a showdown tiebreaker, which is the banana ball version of extra innings. If a game is tied after 9 innings or 2 hours, it goes to a one-on-one showdown between the pitcher and the batter with only one fielder in play. Only one out is allowed, so if the batter is retired, the the other team gets to hit. If the ball is in play, the fielder has to retrieve the ball and stop the batter from rounding the bases and scoring 1 point. In Showdown Round 2, the fielder is eliminated. In Showdown Round 3 and later, the fielder comes back, but each half inning starts with the bases loaded, and each run scored counts as a point. And at any point during the showdown, a home run hit over the outfield wall immediately ends the game in favor of the batting team. And if the game is still tied after a showdown round, another showdown round is played until there's a winner.
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1: J.D. Vance says the president was only joking. This is the 2 o'clock report. I'm Matt Reese. Breaking now, White House briefing today, hosted by Vice President J.D. Vance, answered a question about what President Trump said about blaming Vance if a deal with Iran doesn't work out. The vice president telling reporters he didn't think he was being set up as a fall guy. Vance saying he thought the president was joking when he made that comment yesterday. Vance said 12.5 million barrels of oil traveled through the Strait of Hormuz overnight. And that memo of understanding between the two countries was signed by President Trump yesterday. Signing ceremony in Geneva had been set for tomorrow, but that has now been canceled. Here we go with a check on the roads. We have the latest traffic and weather together.
26: 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Kenwood to Galbraith accident being cleaned up, and we do have 275 westbound from Montgomery moving better. The accident has been cleared from that entrance ramp. Remember, River Road is shut down between Revere and Monitor because of a fallen power line. I'm Rick Shrimp, News Radio, 700 WLW.
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1: Gradually becoming mostly clear tonight. We'll drop down to 58. Sunshine tomorrow, 78 for the high. Looking good on Saturday as well. Sunshine and 81. There is a 50% chance of showers and thunderstorms on Father's Day Sunday. Partly sunny, 82 for the high. Rain is expected on Sunday night and also on Monday. Temperature right now in Cincinnati is 82 degrees. And overall, widespread rainfall could total 5 to 8 inches across southern Texas to Alabama. And outside of the flash flood risk there, there's the possibility of tornadoes across coastal Mississippi and into southern Alabama. Here locally, less than 2,000 Duke Energy customers without power following the storms last night. The National Weather Service on the scene in places like Florence to check whether indeed it was a tornado that hit last night. Still no signs of Nancy Guthrie following a search south of the Arizona border. Volunteer search groups made another effort to find the missing mother of Today Show host Savannah Guthrie. Didn't find any evidence of her whereabouts. Volunteers conducted several searches in part of Mexico after receiving an anonymous tip that her remains were buried in that area.
0: Opening ceremony for the Obama Presidential Center is underway right now. Three former presidents, including Bill Clinton, George Bush, Joe Biden, all in attendance. Former First Ladies Laura Bush, Hillary Clinton, Jill Biden, also on hand in Chicago. And performing Stevie Wonder and Bruce Springsteen. The Obama Presidential Center will officially open to the public tomorrow on Juneteenth. Let's check Wall Street now. Dow's been looking pretty good, up 138 points. NASDAQ up 412, excuse me. And the S&P 500 is up by 75 points. Reds are in New York. They'll start a weekend series tomorrow night against the Yankees. 6:05 is the inside pitch, 7:05 first pitch here on the home of the Reds. Reds have the day off today. It's 2:04. Our next news coming up at 2:30. Matt Reese, News Radio 700 WLW.
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1: Hi, Billy Cunningham, the great American. Joining you and I now is Senator John Husted of the great state of Ohio. And Senator Husted, welcome again to the Bill Cunningham Show. First of all, before we talk about divesting U.S. government, private ownership in American businesses, which is something Trump is doing and Bernie Sanders wants to do, give me your take on the Iranian deal. Seemingly it was signed. We now have 60 days. Some of us, I'm a little, can I give you my take? And then you're the man. I'm just a talk.
11: you tell me what you want me to know, Bill.
1: I will tell, but you're the man. You're actually got the vote. You preside over the United States Senate. I see you on C-SPAN. I'm one of those weird people that watch C-SPAN. And from my perspective, Ulysses S. Grant had it right. U.S. unconditional surrender. And that we had them by their throats in the mat. And from my perspective, and I love Donald Trump, and I'm sure you do too, but he had him down, and all of a sudden we stopped bombing about 7-8 weeks ago because the Pakistanis told the Trumpster that Iran wants the deal right now, along with the Gulf allies. And so J.D. Vance, my friend and yours, flies halfway around the world, spends 12 hours with those murderers in Islamabad. He comes out like Ronald Reagan in Reykjavik. With Gorbachev thinking, well, that didn't work, and we don't have a deal. And instead, going back, we then begin negotiations for the next 6 or 7 weeks, and then I guess in France or Geneva, that's called off the sounding officially. So instead of having unconditional surrender, we're now in negotiations with the Revolutionary Guard, for God's sakes, and Trump is gambling his presidency on the Revolutionary Guard in Iran to keep its word. That's my perspective, which is worthless. What's yours?
11: Well, here's the deal. I'm going to choose to be optimistic about this, even though there's no reason that we should trust Iran, who's been the leading sponsor of state terrorism for 47 years. There's no reason to trust them, but the president wants to try, so I'll give him the benefit of the doubt. But here's the difference. Their Navy is at the bottom of the ocean. Over 160 ships gone. Their nuclear program is under rubble in a mountain that we bombed. And their conventional ability to defend themselves, their missile program, 80% degraded. The top two tiers of leadership are in the grave. So we've degraded their ability to make war. They are weakened. Their inflation in their country is like at an outrageous amount, like 700% or some crazy number. I don't know exactly what it is, but it's out of hand. They're struggling, and they want a peace deal. Okay, so we have a memorandum of understanding. It's not a treaty. It's basically saying, hey, we're going to push the pause button. We're going to give 60 days. Oh, by the way, American consumers are not very happy about high gas prices. So let's get the oil out of there. Let's get the price of oil down. Do you know oil is now cheaper than it was during of the Biden administration? Let's get gas prices down. Let's help give the American people what they want. The American people don't want to pay more for fuel, okay? Let's give the American people what they want. And we'll keep talking with these people and see if we can get this done. Because you know what, Bill? You can always go back to bombing. That's always an option. All right? Try to give peace a chance here for 60 days. See if we can get this done. And if not, you can always step it up. But, you know, that's where we are. I think honestly, he's very concerned about something that he doesn't want to have forever wars. He said he didn't want to do that. He ran on that. He also understands working people and what they're going through with the struggle of higher prices. And, you know, he's putting all of that into play, and he's saying, okay, let's try to solve that problem. And then we can always go back to escalating this situation. And so let's give it a chance.
1: I filled up at UDF yesterday, my Chevy Blazer, $3.29 a gallon. So I went back a little bit. Gasoline and oil is cheaper now than it was when Trump took office about 18 months ago. It's cheaper.
11: It is.
1: And inflation, it's cheaper.
11: Oil prices are lower than they were during this phase of the Biden administration. And, you know, he cares. He knows that the American people don't want to pay higher prices for this stuff. Okay. He knows that. And he's trying to give the American people relief while he also tries to handle this tough situation over there with the leading sponsor of state terrorism that Barack Obama didn't do anything about. Joe Biden didn't do anything about. They've been a pain for 47 years. And he's trying to do both. And that's hard. Like, I literally, up here on Capitol Hill, we have Democrats who this time last week were saying, why are we at war with Iran? And now this week they're saying, why aren't we at war with Iran?
1: Go back. No matter what he does.
11: Crazy.
1: You're crazy. Yeah, well, all the Democrats oppose it. And now you have a chunk of Republican senators, your cohorts, like Cassidy and others, and I'm sure it's going to be Tillis at some point, along with the normal suspects, that are going to take shots at this deal. So you got all the Democrats against him and a chunk of Republicans against him. And God bless J.D. Vance. I'm looking now. He's speaking about he's in the White House. To my left, of course, is the star-studded opening of the Obama Presidential Center. And the media is just worshiping at Obama. Feet when it comes to J.D. Vance, who's actually making news. They don't cover that. But the American people right now are a little bit demoralized in a sense because conservatives thought we weren't going to be together in any forever wars and that now we're stuck with Iran for a long period of time. And he's gambling his presidency on the veracity of the Revolutionary Guard. And I'm thinking, how in the hell did we get in this position? And it reminds me, how do we get here, Senator?
11: Look, this was always going to be tough. Remember, people, when I'm out there talking to Ohioans every day and I ask them about Iran, they tell me they don't want to pay higher prices for gas. That's the thing that's on their mind about it. They also don't want Iran to have a nuclear weapon. Okay, so if you're President Trump right now, he's saying, look, I'm trying to get the price of gas down so that people don't have to pay more at the pump. And then he's saying, and look, in the deal, it says Iran can never have a nuclear weapon. Okay, so you got those two things going on right now. But the big question mark that's hanging out there is that, you know, how much can you really trust these people to do the right thing?
1: No.
11: But the difference is right now versus Obama is that Obama put it down on a piece of paper and everybody knew Iran was going to cheat and not do it. Iran has to be concerned about Donald Trump because he's proven that he's willing to take them out. I mean, look, do you think that the leadership of Iran right now is would like to live the rest of their life where they could see the sun, okay, rather than being in a bunker? And so they understand that he's willing to escalate with them if they don't behave. This is a very difficult situation to negotiate through. Yeah. And the president's trying to weave put the thread through three or four different needles that people want. And so I'm going to give him a chance to see if he can do that.
1: All right. Now, before we talk about divestiture, one other thought, and the president brought this up the other day when he was speaking in France, is that the border was a tough issue for Joe Biden. I'm not sure at the time he could have spelled borders are, but he was the president. And he kind of...
11: Kamala Harris was the borders are, remember?
1: Yeah, and Biden said to Kamala, okay, you're the borders are. And the border was a disaster. Is Trump telling the J.D. Vance, you're in charge of the Iranian deal, and he's the face. And he said it the other day, Trump, well, if it goes right, I'll take credit. If it goes wrong, it was all J.D. Vance. Is J.D. Vance being border czared by Trump?
11: I don't think so. I think that the reason that JD is leading this is that my opinion is that he wanted to see, he didn't want to go to war. He wanted to have a peace, but the primary reason is that he is very good at explaining things.
1: Yes.
11: He is the explainer in chief when it comes to technical details and making these arguments, and he's exceptionally good at that. And I think that the president always asks the vice president to go out there and explain when complex issues are being discussed, and he's doing a great job at it. But it's an impossible situation.
1: Yeah.
11: Look. You can always escalate. Escalation is easy. De-escalation is hard. That's the process we're going through now.
1: Lastly, before we get into the issue of the day, divestiture, we're going to do this. 60% of Republicans on this issue are with Trump. 20% of Republicans say we shouldn't have gotten involved in the first place because you said for no more Middle Eastern wars. And the other 20% say, having gotten involved, unconditional surrender is the way to win a war. You got 60% with Trump or Republicans. You got 20% said he was too harsh. 20% say not harsh enough. And 100% of the Democrats are against it. And so I often say to my friends, all I have is hope. I just hope it works out, because come September, October, if this thing is not working out, if we go back to another war with Iran, if the stock market, instead of being up, is down, gasoline heads toward $5 a gallon in October, Republicans are done. D-U-N and done. He's gambling his presidency on the Revolutionary Guard. Now, secondly, I know you got to get back to the Senate. Talk to me about your divestiture bill, which sounds almost like South African in a sense, but you have it that covers Trump and covers Bernie Sanders. Explain that.
11: Well, I have legislation that would require the federal government to divest of any holdings they have in private companies within 8 years. Because what happened, as you saw during the beginning of the Trump presidency, he took ownership stakes by, you know, like you had chip companies that were going to go out of business, and they needed to build, and we needed to reshore, and we got this with rare earths and other kinds of companies. Federal government's investing in them, taking an ownership stake, which is fine in the sense that you want the American people to benefit from this money, not just the shareholders of the company. But I am really worried about federal government being in the business of owning companies for any long period of time. So I have legislation to require divestiture, because whether it's Donald Trump or Bernie Sanders, who's talking about taking ownership share in AI companies, we want the taxpayer to benefit from federal investments. It shouldn't just go to the companies. It should go to the American people. But we don't want the federal government long term running companies from by investing in them. That is so converse to what the American capitalism is supposed to be about. I understand that to take on China, you got to protect some of our industries as we want to do more made in America. But long-term federal ownership is fraught with problems. And the other thing, Bill, is that when they sell that and they get a profit for the American taxpayer, I want that to be used to pay down the national debt.
1: Wouldn't that be interesting?
11: Yeah, and that's what I want to do with it. I got legislation to try to do this. Real concerned about federal government getting involved in owning companies.
1: Lastly, we got the 4th of July coming up in a couple of weeks. I had a guest on, talked about the cancellation of the 4th of July. There's many cities like New York City. Mamdani's doing nothing special. In fact, he has an executive order in Arabic that no more than 20 people can get together on the 4th. Karen Bass in L.A. is canceling their traditional 4th of July celebrations. Chicago, the same way. Our teeming cities are going the opposite direction of most of the American people. Atlanta, the failure of the mayor of Atlanta is now running for the governor, trying to impose on Georgia the policies of Atlanta. You're kind of a rural kind of a guy. I know you love Cincinnati, Cleveland, and Columbus. You're probably more comfortable maybe in Greene County or somewhere like that.
11: Yeah, in camo in a tree stand or fishing. Yes, that's more me.
1: You're kind of a common guy. Can I have your take on the sense that because Trump is in the White House, we can't celebrate the 250th? And secondly, it came out, of course, all the executive orders signed by Otto Penn, that Joe Biden had planned to spend $100 billion on celebrating the 250th with Kamala Harris in the White House, funneling that money to all the NGOs all over the country and the world using our tax dollars to celebrate the evils of America. That was all canceled by Trump. Give me your take on that. There's a question in there somewhere.
11: Well, look, this is, set politics aside, this is the celebration of the greatest nation in the world. It's a celebration of our Declaration of Independence, where our founders basically said, hey, King of England, this is the greatest breakup letter in the history of the world. We're breaking up from you, and we're willing to sacrifice with our treasure and our tears and our toil and our lives and our blood to be free. And we should celebrate that, because every bit of prosperity that we have today comes from the courage and the sacrifice of those who came before us. And we should stand up and be proud Americans on this 4th of July, this Declaration of Independence. I have a tradition, Bill. Every morning I get up on the 4th of July and I read the Declaration of Independence, and I pray to God and thank God that I got to be an American, because and we should celebrate that, not just this 4th of July, not this Independence Day, but every single day and every single year.
1: Oh, Senator, thanks for coming on. This adopted son of Ohio is doing quite well. I wish you well in your future ventures against Sherrod Brown, who's a leftist projection of Mamdani and a leftist projection of Karen Bass and also Bernie Sanders. And but let's not go back to the past, in which Sherrod Brown was in favor of open borders. When asked the other day, should ICE be defunded? You should have an answer. Your answer is no. His answer is, well, I don't know a lot about that. In other words, he's lying. He knows all about it, and if he got in power, he would defund ICE. He would take away.
11: You know what that strategy is about, Bill. Yeah. It was open borders, let illegal immigrants and unvetted people from other countries in our nation, create sanctuary cities and sanctuary states to protect them, then defund ICE so you could never get rid of them. That was the Democrat playbook. We're stopping it. We can't go backwards.
1: All right, Senator John Husted, back to the Senate. Thanks for coming on the Bill Cunningham Show. You're a great American. Thank you, John.
11: Thanks, Bill.
1: Thank you, Senator. Let's continue with more news coming up. Your home of the Reds, not playing today. They played the Yankees over the weekend, plus banana balls in town. Go Bananas, Friday, Saturday, and Sunday. They've sold something like 140,000 tickets for banana ball, Friday, Saturday, and Sunday on News Radio 700 WLW.
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23: Some see it as a loss while the White House defends it. With the 2:30 report, I'm Sean Gallagher. Breaking now. Reactions have been coming in since President Trump signed a memorandum of understanding between the U.S. and Iran Wednesday night. There's been criticism from both political parties. On the Democratic side, Senate Minority Leader Chuck Schumer on the Senate floor today said the MOU reveals President Trump's inability to govern.
24: The U.S. is worse off because of Trump's incompetence, his ego, his inability to listen to facts. Iran took Trump to the cleaners with his so-called understanding.
23: Meanwhile, Vice President Vance in the press briefing room today taking questions about the agreement, defending it, saying it's a positive for the American people. In this agreement, this lifts restrictions on Iran's oil industry, allowing other nations to invest in Iranian entities. A $300 billion fund is also being unfrozen by the U.S., which has drawn the ire of Republicans. The Strait of Hormuz under the agreement will allow for maritime traffic, but Iran may find ways to still charge fees for passing ships. Now the latest, traffic and weather together.
25: 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Crews are working that accident 75 northbound after town, and we've got delays back to Mitchell. Now, River Road has reopened between Revere and Monitor. That had been blocked with a fallen power line. 275 west of Mosteller, accident on the right shoulder, and our right shoulder affected 75 south after Galbraith. 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
0: As we move through the rest of the afternoon, it will be nice to dry out, but we can't completely rule out a few spotty showers through the rest of the evening. Tonight, though, we do see decrease in clouds and temperatures drop down to the upper 50s. We're dry for our Friday, temperatures back to around 80. From your severe weather station, I'm 9 First Warning Meteorologist Cameron Harden on News Radio 700 WLW.
23: And our current temperature is 82 degrees. The Savannah Bananas back at Great American Ballpark will have a three-game series against the Indianapolis Clowns. Weather is looking good for Friday and Saturday night's games, but there could be a chance of showers and storms for Sunday afternoon's game. Banana Ball Forecast is a service of Tom Rechten Heating and Air. Do it right with Rechten. And Banana Ball, as it gets ready, the city of Cincinnati is preparing for Banana Ball.
3: Savannah Bananas will bring big crowds here to Great American Ballpark this weekend, and the team is banking on selling lots of merchandise. I've been watching crews set up yellow Go Bananas tents here in front of the ballpark. Tracy Schwegman with the Banks Entertainment District says Go Bananas merchandise goes on sale here today, a day ahead of the first game. Tomorrow's a big day with the Bananas' first game at night, but during the day, noontime, the Juneteenth Jubilee at the Freedom Center, plus on the big screen, the World Cup, USA versus Australia at 3 o'clock. 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
23: After severe weather overnight, National Weather Service doing surveying storm damage in southeast Indiana and northern Kentucky today. Those areas were under tornado watches at the time, and surveyors will determine if any tornadoes touch down. They're in Florence, as well as Mason County and near Aurora, Indiana, and eastern Franklin County. Reds off today, so we'll open up a three-game interleague series at the Yankees starting Friday night. First pitch, 7:05. Inside pitch, we'll start our coverage at 6:05 on the big one. The second match is a group stage in the FIFA World Cup underway today. Group A, Czechia and South Africa played a 1-1 draw in Atlanta. Later tonight in Group A, Mexico and South Korea meet in Guadalajara with kickoff at 9. Group B, Switzerland takes on Bosnia and LA coming up soon at 3 o'clock. Then it's Canada and Qatar in Vancouver at 6 this evening. And as you heard Matt say, the U.S. will play its second match in Group D Friday afternoon in Seattle against Australia, that kicking off at 3. Currently on Wall Street, the Dow is up 150 points, NASDAQ up 405, and the S&P is currently up 75 points. Our next update is at 3 o'clock. I'm Sean Gallagher, News Radio 700 WLW.
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16: Today at the World Cup, teams will start to play their second group stage matches. Canada coach Jesse March says his team is taking it one game at a time.
26: We know that given our group being so tight right now, that every moment.

0: And he's, you're getting old, man.
1: I know, brother.
2: He's never left, and this year brought him the big one.
0: How did it feel?
2: State title.
0: Rocky tells me you were the underdog. I gave Stegman, I gave him Bombers plus 1.5.
3: Yeah, where's my hot fudge Sunday?
0: It's
3: coming.
0: Kremchek and Wally Sweeney told me undefeated, untied, unscored on. You'd beaten him 2 times during the regular season. No one's ever beaten Mueller 3 times. And they said, therefore, I gave the Stegman the Bombers plus 1.5. Coach, your reaction?
4: We felt good about our team going into it. But, you know, we were on it. We won 19 out of 20 going into that game, and we had beaten them the two previous matchups. Now, it was a little bit different because McDowell was pitching again for them.
0: He was their hammer.
4: He shut us down the first time we played him. He pitched a great game.
0: So how'd you beat the greatest pitcher in Mueller baseball history?
4: Well, I don't know if he's the greatest, but he was pretty darn good. How did we beat him?
2: Stolen bases. Manufactured runs. Yep.
4: We did. And you know, we put balls in play and played great defense. That was the other thing. That's what we did differently than the first time we played him. We just put balls in play, which we didn't do the first time, limited their guys on base, and Liam McGady pitched a heck of a game for us.
0: Introduce the players. You have one player and a bunch of coaches.
4: Yeah, we have Thomas George, who scored a run in the state championship game. We have bench coach Brandon Duvall, associate head coach Chris Mahan, and assistant head coach Omar Velasquez.
0: They want you to leave to take over your job. Is that what they're telling me?
4: I'll let them figure it out when I leave.
0: How many more years do you have? You're getting old, coach.
4: I'm
0: going to
4: wait till the Boyman boys get through, and then I will discern.
2: So, coach, I mean, tell me, this has been an interesting year. You had some health difficulties at the beginning of the season that you were able to overcome, right?
4: And about New Year's Day, I found out I had some blockages, and actually, Thomas's father is my cardiologist. So,
0: never played for Sanex again if you screwed that up. Yeah.
4: Well, had to have bypass surgery end of January, and thank God I have assistant coaches like this who carry the ball, and great players like Thomas who took to it and held it down before I got back. So, Rocky and I talked right after I had the surgery, and he'll tell you I was not in a good place.
2: Yeah, he didn't
4: but
2: sound good. I was
0: I've seen guys in the hospital. It's emotionally, physically devastating.
4: It truly is. But here we are celebrating this. My wife gets all the credit for getting me back to health.
0: Putting up with you.
4: Absolutely. For all these years. You got that right.
0: So the first of the year, until now, you had the lowest of lows and the highest of highs.
4: Absolutely. It's been a whirlwind.
0: Now, you coached Rocky Boyman at Sanex. He told me he was a good player. He told me he was like All-American, All-State, All-War. He told me he was the best linebacker possibly in the history. And you coached him, correct?
4: I did, sir.
0: Describe the Rock. In his early days.
4: Well, let's just start back with his freshman year, because freshmen did not play varsity football at St. X. And I was a special teams coordinator along with being a defense coordinator. We needed somebody to run it up through that wedge. And I saw this kid, bright red hair. Hair was so bright. We were playing Sycamore, and they've got bright yellow helmets. And back then, the old film on the sideline, we thought he was a Sycamore player because he had his helmet off. Like, what's that guy doing on the sideline? So we put Rocky in. I snuck him in. I put him in for practice to do a kickoff return.
0: Just see what happens.
4: And he takes it, and boom! And our old coach, Coach Rasso, said, "Who the heck is that?" I said, "That's Boyman.
0: His name is Rocky.
4: Let's keep him in there."
2: Keep him in there.
4: And that was the beginning. And from then on, Rocky and I have had a great relationship. I think I showed a lot of confidence in him.
0: What about the little rocks? Are they really going to go? I thought you're going to Harrison or Deer Park. What happened here?
2: Well,
4: no.
2: NIL, just still waiting on the NIL from Deer Park, but no, I think
0: for 1 year we had NIL. 1 year.
2: Certainly, the oldest is going to go to St. X here in a couple of years. So, yeah,
0: say, give us some sports. I got some questions.
2: Yeah, you got to get Tom some questions.
0: I got some questions. I won't show him the questions. Go ahead.
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0: Sports! Thank you.
3: Reds with a day off today, Willie, but roster moves galore.
0: Oh, what happened?
3: Hunter Green is off to a rehab assignment in Arizona. Reliever Pierce Johnson sent to AAA Louisville on a rehab.
0: Good. Get him out of here.
3: Will Banfield and P.J. Higgins.
0: Who are they?
3: Two catchers. They've been optioned to Louisville.
0: Get him out of here.
2: They optioned Thomas George down. Maybe he can help him out.
0: Get Thomas George.
3: Maybe so.
0: Play
2: against the Yankees.
3: New baseball proposal to the players' union.
0: Let's hear it.
3: Sweeping changes. by for amateur

0: baseball. No more high school draftees.
1: Thomas, you're out.
0: Shortened to 12 rounds in the draft and a new international draft.
1: Move to Dominican Republic. You'll be king.
0: Bengals quarterback Joe Burrow is going to auction off his custom LSU-themed Ford Bronco to benefit the Joe Burrow Foundation through Barrett Jackson.
1: How much money will it take? Tell Jocko he'll buy it.
0: Okay. I don't think those are the colors.
2: With your money. I'm going to buy it with your money.
0: Gold and purple are not the
1: not real
0: colors.
1: Popular.
0: I don't think so.
1: Not popular.
0: Not in St. X.
1: No.
0: Summit Country Days, Mia Stevens, Willie, is the Ohio Girls Soccer Gatorade Player of the Year. Led the Knights to a third consecutive state title. 34 goals. She's headed to Ohio State.
1: Ooh, not bad.
0: Charlotte Soler, a hole-in-one at the 50th Ohio Junior Girls Championship.
1: Good for her.
0: At Marion Country Club, 7-iron, 147-yard, 9th hole.
1: I've been there many times in many guises, but it was always me.
0: She's headed to Ohio U, the home of Tom Brenneman.
1: Yes.
0: Let's see. Reds are off today. They open up a 3-game set against those Yankees tomorrow night.
1: What about Banana Ball?
0: Banana Ball is tomorrow night, Willie, through Sunday. All games are sold out, and join us for the Ray St. Clair Roofing Banana Bash tomorrow from 3 to 6 live.
1: Can't
0: from
1: wait.
0: The Holy Grail.
1: Can't wait.
0: Me neither.
1: Now, Coach, talk about the last game, because I put some serious hot fudge sunny. Mahler was favored to win, according to DraftKings Sportsbook, by 1.5 runs. So what happened in the game? Now, Poniatowski kid, he was shortstop pitcher. He played the left side of the infield. What the hell happened? The Mighty Men of Mo. Kremchek's all angry. Wally Sweeney can't see straight. They want to now join St. X. They will not be welcome. What happened in the big game, Coach?
2: Got a one-run lead. Liam McGady was on fire. His slider was working better than it had been all year long. And then we added on, got out to a 3-0 lead. Had an inning where they came back, but we shut them down. Huge play by our outfielders. Keeping runners from advancing.
1: Do you
2: to
1: like
2: next
1: beating
2: bases?
1: Mahler than any other high? If you went 1-30, and the one win was against Mahler High School, would you be happy?
2: I'd be happy that we won any game at that point.
1: Don't
2: if we were 1-30.
1: Is Mahler your big rival, or is it LaSalle? What is it?
2: All of our league opponents are big rivals.
1: But you
2: rivals.
1: Want to beat Mahler worse.
2: Four of our five losses were to league opponents. Everyone in the league is
1: pretty
2: our
1: good.
2: Opponents. Yeah, absolutely.
3: DCL.
1: All right.
2: Right.
1: Now, Thomas, you're going to go to college after next year? I mean, can you?
3: Yeah. He's coming back. He's got another year.
1: One more year. You play outfield or something?
4: Yeah, I play outfield. Definitely looking to go to college for sure. My brother's currently up at Ohio State.
1: Don't go to Ohio State. Too many people there. You know. Anyway, I got some questions here boys.
2: Here we go.
1: And, you know, I've asked these questions. U.S. citizenship test. I'm going to turn this around a little bit. And this kind of tests whether St. X has a quality education. You know what I'm saying?
2: Yes, sir.
1: When we had the Deer Park champions in 2018, they were undefeated, untied, unscored on. They answered every question.
3: is not everyone, how I remember it, but go ahead.
1: Is everybody ready for this? Anybody can answer. Here we go.
2: You cannot prepare for this.
1: Who
0: that,
1: gave
0: you got that right, Coach.
1: Who gave us the Statue of Liberty?
4: That would be France, sir.
2: France.
4: About that.
3: Without hesitation.
4: Take that.
1: Who Polar. Is the present U.S. Speaker of the House from Louisiana?
2: Mike Johnson. Johnson.
1: That's it right there, Mike Johnson. He's the third in line to the presidential succession. Who is the name one American Indian tribe?
4: The Iroquois.
1: Pretty good. Soon.
2: There you go. Seminole.
1: Now, there was Seminole. There was a good song about the Seminole. I like that. I like that song. Seminole Nation.
2: Cherokee.
1: We might play that tonight.
2: Cherokee.
1: That's pretty good. But there's 13 original colonies. Name 6 of the 13 original colonies. I got them all right there. I'm not going to show. I know. What are they?
4: We got Georgia, South Carolina, North Carolina, Virginia, Delaware, Massachusetts, and New York.
1: You can stop right there.
4: Holy cow.
3: Just rattled them off.
1: That's not bad. He didn't think at all. All right, well, let me get another question. Who is the current football national champion, Division I football?
4: For college?
1: College.
4: That would be Indiana.
2: Indiana University.
1: Who is the current NCAA Division I men's basketball champion?
4: That would be Michigan.
1: Who is the current national Division I baseball champion?
0: Ooh, back to last year.
1: Joe Burrow.
3: LSU?
1: That's it right there, LSU. Now let's go back to my other questions. Who burned down the Capitol and the White House in 1814?
4: That would be the British.
1: Pretty good.
2: Sharp as a tack here, buddy. No.
3: You're doing great.
1: Who was the president mainly during the Great Depression and World War II?
4: FDR.
1: Pretty good right there. All right, who did America fight in World War II? Who were the opponents of America in World War II?
4: The Nazis in Germany and Japan, mainly.
1: Yeah, that's pretty good.
2: Italians.
1: A little bit of Italy, a little bit of Mussolini. Now, how long is the typical term of an elected U.S. senator? How many years?
4: They have 6 years.
1: Not bad. Now.
2: We picked the right guy to ring.
3: Brought the ringer in.
1: What nation did we buy the Louisiana Purchase from?
4: That would be France.
2: France, yeah.
1: About how much money? This is an extra credit question. Most people don't know this.
4: Was it $15 million?
1: That's it.
2: I thought it was $15 million.
4: $15 million.
1: Excuse me. All right. How many representatives are there in the U.S. House of Representatives?
4: 435.
0: Okay. You might as well quit.
3: I was going to say, just
2: 100 senators.
1: 100 senators.
0: He's doing this by himself.
1: Hey, that's extra credit. They brought the whole team with him.
0: You only need one. Guys,
3: just bring the right one.
2: We didn't tell you he was also a member of the quiz team that won the state.
1: Is he really?
2: I'm kidding. No,
0: he ought to be on
2: He should have been, though.
1: Name the first three U.S. presidents.
4: George Washington, John Adams, and Thomas Jefferson.
0: He ought to be on It's Academic if it was still around.
1: All right, what organization preceded the United Nations? It was perceived to have failed after World War I.
4: The League of Nations.
0: You might as well stop.
2: He don't mess around.
1: Well, that does it for that quiz. Thomas George, congratulations. Wow, Rocky, congratulations.
3: What a season for the Bombers.
1: Who's this guy? Amazing. Well, what's your GPA?
4: It's around a 3.940.
1: What about the other Cenex teams? I understand you got a tennis, volleyball, cheerleading. You got everything. What have you won this year?
0: They got to build more trophy cases out there.
3: It's been a pretty successful year here.
1: A coach told me they love kicking Mahler's ass. Is that correct, coach?
3: So here it is again. Lacrosse.
2: Any league opponent.
1: Right, here we go.
3: You lacrosse state politics. Champs, tennis state champs, baseball state champs, quiz team state champs.
1: This guy.
3: Bowling state champs.
1: One man show. This guy. He's
3: football
1: a one-man
3: state game. Runner-up, swimming state runner-up, golf finished in the final four, soccer final four, water polo third, wrestling, Kane Shauger won state championship, cross-country, Dom Ellis. Won a state track. Dom Ellis won 3,200 meters in that.
2: And the 1,600.
3: And the 1,600 meters. Volleyball won regionals. Basketball regional semis.
1: Been a pretty nice year. You've been there since Abraham Lincoln was president.
2: You've been here since Abraham Lincoln was president.
3: There you go. That's it,
1: Coach. Is this the best ever? I mean, here we are in June.
2: It's arguably the best spring, best school year as far as athletics goes.
1: Congratulations, boy. You got a chance in life. You know what I'm saying?
4: Yes, sir.
1: He's even nice. You take girls and drink beer and everything?
2: Mind, body, and spirit. Mind, body, and spirit.
1: Mind, body, that's right. Segment, congratulations. Coaches, congratulations.
2: Thank you.
1: Will you
2: appreciate
1: come
2: it.
1: Back next year?
2: Hopefully, yeah. If Thomas does his job, like he did today.
1: Thomas. Segment, get me out of the Stooge Report, please.
0: Willie, in honor of the Cenex Bombers. The
1: undefeated,
0: Division
1: untied,
0: one
1: unscored on.
0: State champions in baseball. We leave you with the immortal words of the Stooge Report.
5: Always good to be with you, Bill. See you later.
1: It's Governor Mike. I should ask you. All right. You think you're so smart.
2: No.
1: Who's the governor of Kentucky?
4: I got no idea.
1: There we go. I got him. I got him. Right there. Andy Beshear. I got him right there. Gentlemen.
2: Oh, you live in Kentucky. You should have
1: chimed
2: in.
1: He knew. The fact of the matter is, you've led a good life. You're champions in sport. Be a champion in life.
4: Yes, sir.
1: That's the game you have to play, right?
4: Always.
1: Congratulations. 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
5: President was joking, according to Vice President Vance. This is a 3 o'clock report. I'm Matt Reese. Breaking now, Vice President J.D. Vance took the podium at the White House briefing today. He answered the question about President Trump and what he said about blaming Vance if the deal worked out with Iran doesn't come through successfully. Vice President Vance telling reporters he didn't think he was being set up as the fall guy.
17: No, not at all. I mean, I think the president was joking, but as he often does. But no, I think, look, the entire team has worked very well on this, and we've got this thing to a very good place for the American people.
24: Critics of the deal say Iran has demonstrated its ability to force concessions from the U.S. by putting the global economy in a vice. But Vice President Vance describes the agreement as a win-win.
17: Their military and their nuclear program is still destroyed.
24: Vance told reporters here that Iran will only derive financial benefits from the deal if it abandons its nuclear ambitions and stops funding terrorism. But the deal already has the U.S. lifting its blockade and sanctions, allowing Iran to sell its oil. Still, Vance insists,
17: we have them in an economic chokehold right now that we're not going to release until they fundamentally change their behavior.
24: Stephen Portnoy, ABC News, The White House.
5: All right, here we go with a look at the roads this afternoon, the latest traffic and weather together.
25: 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After Galbraith, we have the accident down the right shoulder, delays to Shepherd, and 275 westbound in Moss Cellar. That crash is on the right-hand side as well. Now, police are directing traffic around an accident, Kenwood, at Galbraith. I'm Rick Schrempf, News Radio, 700 WLW.
26: Now the latest forecast from the Jake Sweeney Chevrolet Weather Center. 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
27: As we move through the rest of the afternoon, mostly sunny skies will warm temperatures to the low, possibly mid-80s, but there are still a few isolated chances for some showers. Tonight, we dry out and we'll see temperatures drop down to the upper 50s before we top out around 80, but we'll be dry for our Friday. From your severe weather station, I'm 9 First Warning Meteorologist Cameron Harden on News Radio 700. WLW.
5: 82 degrees right now in Cincinnati. Radar is all clear. And the Savannah banana weather for you from Tom Recton Heating and Air. Do it right with Recton. Tomorrow night, mostly clear with a low 59. Mostly sunny on Saturday, high 81. Saturday night, partly cloudy with a low 62. There is a 50% chance of rain during the day on Sunday, Father's Day, with a high of 82 degrees. And that's where we are right now, 82 degrees in Cincinnati. This news brought to you by Mike Castrucci Ford and R&L Carriers. An update on the storms overnight kept many of us awake, worried about having to go to the basement or just make sure things just didn't get blown out of the yard. Duke Energy says nearly 1,600 customers are still without power. That's down from about 12,000 at one point. The National Weather Service was expected to be checking the Florence and Aurora and Cedar Grove areas to confirm whether tornadoes hit there last night. All living former presidents in Chicago right now for the opening of the Obama Presidential Center. It will be more than just a presidential library. It's intended to serve as a place to bring community together. And in his speech at the opening event, Obama says Chicago was the place where he began his career. He met Michelle, raised his kids, and found his community.
1: It's an expression of thanks, an acknowledgement that so much of what I hold most dear, I owe to the people of this city and the people of these surrounding neighborhoods.
5: On Wall Street, we're an hour from the close. The Dow's up about 100 points. S&P 500 up 70. NASDAQ up 395.
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4: Here's the Reds update. The Reds with a day off today. They'll open up a road trip tomorrow night with the first of three up against the Yankees in New York. 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The Reds today sending Hunter Green out on a rehab assignment to Arizona. Reliever Pierce Johnson on a rehab assignment to AAA Louisville. World Cup Soccer, USA up against Australia in a second round match tomorrow, 3 o'clock on Fox Sports 1360. High school news. Congrats to Summit Country Days' Mia Stevens. She is the Ohio Girls Soccer Gatorade Player of the Year. Stevens led Summit to a third consecutive state title, scoring 34 goals. 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
5: The one, the only, Richard Skinner at Local 12 Skinny. Skinny, how are you, boss?
0: I'm doing well, guys. How are you?
5: We are good. So Joe Burrow made some comments today that I think folks around here are liking, compared this team, this roster of the Cincinnati Bengals to the 2019 LSU roster, of which they won a national title. Maybe some consider the greatest college football team ever. How did you take those comments today?
0: Yeah, I mean, I think that he sees what they've done in this offseason, that the holes that they had, they filled and then went above and beyond by making a Dexter Lawrence trade. And, that comparison he made yesterday, it kind of made me literally sit up and go, wow, now you can't expect the Bengals to do some of the things that LSU did and beat you 56-14 or 70-21, because that offense was just ridiculous. But I think the feeling is the same. Like, he thought he had a great team under him at LSU that year. I mean, they were coming off, I believe, 7-5 or 8-4 the year before, had a lot of guys back, including Justin Jefferson, Jamar Chase. I mean, they were locked and loaded and ready to roll.
32: That ain't bad.
0: But that's not bad, right. And so I think he looks at this roster and sees probably the most complete roster. I think you asked me that a couple of weeks ago. Is this the best roster in Zach Taylor or Joe Burrow's tenure? And I think it is. The 2022 roster was really good because that's when Logan Wilson and Jermaine Pratt were in their prime, and, mm-hmm. and they're clearly better linebackers then than the two guys are now. That doesn't mean the two guys now can't ascend. But, yeah, I think Joe had a lot of great things to say yesterday. I thought it was, you know, there's a lot of times Joe just doesn't seem to be into it. He talked for 25 minutes yesterday. I've been in plenty of press conferences with Joe Burrow where, you know, it's probably going to be 15 minutes tops. He gets fidgety around the 12-minute mark and starts looking at the clock, and he didn't. He just kept on going, kept answering questions, and actually got more interesting as the press conference went along. That, in addition to him talking about how he's going to be he's turned to mean leadership, I thought was a couple of interesting things out of yesterday.
5: What does that mean? Mean leadership?
32: I haven't heard that one either.
0: Mean leadership. So, you know, I guess Joe has decided, and I asked Dan Pitcher, I said, we talked to the offensive coordinator, a handful of us, after the press conference was over. And I said, Dan, what does that look like? And he said, I'd rather go with blunt. And I think it's more Joe now, you know, leading with the whole, if he sees something that he doesn't like, he's going to speak it out. And he's probably earned that right through his performance, the fact he's going into the seventh year, he's the quarterback. I think he's always been a lead by example kind of a guy. And to him, he actually said, you know, I'm turning into more of a mean leader. And that sounds in a way awful, but is it though? I think it shows that he knows the sense of urgency of we've reset things on defense. I'm going into my seventh year. I'm healthy at the moment. All my weapons are healthy. It's been a really quiet off season as far as distractions go. And so, you know, let's take advantage of all of those things and go win. He says every room he goes into for meetings and whatnot, he makes sure everybody understands the sense of urgency that there is. And I think there really is. And, I thought he was really interesting yesterday.
32: We're talking to Richard Skinner. And Skinny, I want to direct a question to Rock. When a guy like this, all of a sudden, he has decided he is going to be vocal leader as opposed to lead by example guy, how do you take that as a player?
5: Well, I think you need it. And your best players should be the ones that are your leaders and draw a hard line. I by the way, think the Reds could use some mean leadership. I don't know who's the mean leader on that program. I don't think they have one. So, yeah, I think it's kind of a perfect compliment to Zach Taylor. You know, you can't have a drill sergeant coach and a drill sergeant player.
32: Cop.
5: Yeah, exactly. You got kind of, you know, I think Zach Taylor is, I think, firm, but, you know, he's not like a hellraiser or my way or the highway, but it sounds like Joe may kind of adopt that role, which I think is good for the team.
0: Yeah, and Dan actually further when we talked to him yesterday said, you know, I think this can be an effective leadership style if you do it judiciously. And I think that's the part of it. Like, you can't do it after every rep. Like, hey, man, you're messing this up. You're taking the wrong step there. You're going the wrong angle there. When you see it and it's pretty prevalent and it's pretty noticeable, okay, that's the time to call it out. And I think as long as you follow that up with, and I think he probably would be that guy that the next time that person does that rep and does it right, he'd go, that's what I'm talking about. You took the step here. I knew where you're going to go on the next step, where you're supposed to be. That's why the ball was delivered on time and where I need to put it. And so, yeah, again, you can't just be a yeller and screamer all the time and rant and rave at teammates all the time. I was just going to look at you and go, man, you are just a blank hole. You know, I think the judicious part is the important part of use it when you need to do it. And I'm with you. I think they need somebody like that.
32: All right, switching gears, how about those Reds? What are we looking at going into New York to play the Yankees? And, hey, they take two out of three from Mets, but, man, Yankees, whole different animal.
0: You know, it's disappointing. They've done this a few times this year. Like, they take the first two games of a series, and it feels like they just, okay, we're good. We won the series, and whatever happens this next day happens, and wind up losing it. And, you know, that starts to add up a little bit. I mean, I think these next few weeks are going to be telltale. I mean, you got to play at the Yankees. You play the Brewers home and road. You play at Pittsburgh. I mean, if you can somehow summon 500 out of this stretch and kind of keep yourself around the 500 mark overall, then, you know, maybe you're starting to get Ellie back, Hunter's getting back, and maybe you can do something. But this also has a chance to just be the defining stretch of the season, like go to New York and get swept, you know, win one against Milwaukee, win one against Pittsburgh, win one at home against Milwaukee, and suddenly you're looking up and you're 3-9 in that stretch, and night, the season's over. Yeah. So this is an important stretch, but it's hard to have a lot of faith. When Chase Burns and Andrew Abbott don't pitch, it's usually not very good. And then when you get a good pitching performance from a Brady Singer, the bullpen doesn't do the job. It's then on a day when you hit, you don't pitch. On a day when you pitch, you don't hit. It's that weird mix that they have going on right now.
3: And we can expect Ellie, what, Monday or Tuesday, Skinny, they're saying?
0: That sounds right. I don't know what the day off is in between. If there is a day off, I'm assuming I haven't even looked that far ahead for when they go that next series after New York. But, yeah, I would guess whatever that next game day would be to start the fresh week.
32: So, Skinny, are we paying attention to the World Cup? Any surprises so far as you're concerned? Or are you just like, okay, oh, wow, Sweden won again or whatever?
0: No, listen, I'm not a soccer fan at all. I'll admit to that. I don't watch MLS. I hate to say I don't watch FC Cincinnati, but I just don't. I got too many other things going on. But right. World Cup's awesome. I mean, it's just because of the pageantry of it, what it means to the countries playing in it. It's just such a great tournament. I was on pins and needles for whatever reason watching Japan and the Netherlands on Sunday. Japan was kind of an underdog. They got down 1-0. It was 0-0 for a long time. It was 1-0 they were down. They evened it up, and they were down 2-1. And then late, you know, closing in on the 90th minute, there was obviously some added time that was going to be there, but you're kind of closing down to not much time left, and they get the equalizer and get a big draw at 2-2. Ivory Coast was 0-0 with Ecuador, and they get a 1-0 lead. You've had a couple of upset draws, which again, you know, that doesn't sound right because nobody won, but you know, if you're expected to lose and you can at least get that draw out of it,
32: right.
0: That can be big for teams. So no, I think I didn't get a chance to watch last night. I'll watch tonight. I got home late from coaching basketball last night and then turned my eyes to the weather and was ducking and dodging tornadoes all night.
3: Exactly. And the U.S. plays Australia at 3:00.
0: Australia. Yep.
3: Yeah. So
0: yeah.
3: People are saying this is the best American men's team we've had. So we'll see what happens.
0: Well, that's the first game they play. The first match they played was outstanding. See if they can follow it up and keep the momentum going. I guarantee you, around most places in this country, because I think as a country, this galvanizes us. I think U.S. Olympic hockey at times galvanizes us when, you know, normally doesn't work pins and needles, whether it be politics or whether it be my team is from Pittsburgh, your team is from Cincinnati, and you hate me, I hate you, which is always kind of silly, but I get it. But this is one that galvanizes. Like, everybody that's in a bar watching that stuff is rooting for the same team, unless somebody's from the country you're playing. That's going to be very rare. And I just think that's pretty cool, too.
32: All right. Well, that's Skinny. We will let you go, buddy. Take care.
0: All right, guys. Have a great week.
3: Thanks, Skinny.
32: Our good friend Richard Skinner, Local 12.
3: So I was thinking about this the other day, just as it pertains to the World Cup. So World Cup is every 4 years, right? I mean, well, the men play every 4 years, women play every 4 years, right. You know.
32: It's kind of offset. Yeah.
3: Offset. I mean, think about football. I mean, there is not a day of the week where they don't play football in NFL or college, right? Monday night football, you know, then usually Tuesday, Wednesday, there's college games. Thursday, there's NFL game. Sometimes now Fridays, there's NFL games. Certainly college games, Saturday, Sunday. And sometimes I think, like, do we get too much of a good thing? Is it good that there's always football? There's no anticipation of, like, wow. I mean, I can't wait till Monday, right? I mean, back in the day, you used to, like, I can't wait till Monday because I won't get to see any NFL action until the following Sunday.
32: Oh, yeah. Well, Monday night football was a thing.
3: Right. But it was special because it was the one other night they played.
32: That's what I'm talking about.
3: Right.
32: Now, it's still kind of a thing. It's not that big of a thing. There might be a game on Sunday that bled into, like, 7:30. There was not a Sunday night football game.
3: Right.
32: Monday Night Football was, that's, I mean, it was a show. And Howard Cosell and all that crap.
3: And it's done in the name of money, right? To put football on every day of the week. But again, back to my point about the World Cup. You don't think they could make a lot of money, as much money as this? You don't think they could make a lot of money having the World Cup every single year? But they say, no, we're only going to do it every 4 years, and that's going to build the anticipation. It's going to kind of, you may want soccer, but we're not going to give it to you, but we're going to make you wait, and we're going to make you really savor it. I was reflecting that. I was wondering are we getting too much football where it's too much of a good thing? And maybe the World Cup has it figured out. They make you wait, and when it does come, buddy, you're so dialed into it.
32: So maybe you only have the Super Bowl every 4 years. Is that what you're saying?
3: No,
32: you've accumulated, whoever's accumulated over 4 years, accumulated the most wins and losses, gets in this gigantic tournament together.
3: And we can call it the Super Duper Bowl.
32: Boom!
3: There, you heard it here first.
32: I'm telling you, rocket scientists on the radio. You're lucky, my friend, listening to this.
3: Right, I got now. That patented, by the way.
32: That. That's trademarked. Your good buddy John Risby, the patent professor, trademarked. With that, we head to traffic and weather. What is going on?
25: 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We've cleared the accident on 75 South after Galbraith, so all lanes are back open, traffic moving better. Now, Reading near Tennessee Avenue, we do have a crash, and police on the scene getting that cleaned up. I'm Rick Schrempp, News Radio 700 WLW.
32: The forecast from a 700 WLW Weather Center for tonight: clouds, the low of 60. For tomorrow, partly cloudy and the high 80. It is 80 now. 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
32: All right, back with Eddie and Rocky. We're doing our Friday stuff today, so that means coming up here in a little while, we got John Matarese joining us, Channel 9.
3: Until then, Ed, have you ever seen those bike races where... And there's like a fan gets in the way and there's like a 80 bike pileup kind of thing.
32: Yeah.
3: Well, this is exactly what happened. This was in Germany, a German cycling race, I believe called the Saarland Trofeo Juniors. Okay. It was in Germany. And in this case, what happened was in the video, I'll show you the video here in a second, which we can't show here, but, like a woman on a scooter, like wants to get, you know, there's like people kind of standing out, like kind of trying to see the bikers. Well, this woman, elderly woman on a scooter, like his motorized things, like just goes right out in the traffic to get a really good look. And she got a good look. All right. And they're saying it was like 80 bikes and like 40 of them wind up just crashing.
32: God.
3: I mean, it's just like, come on, can't do that.
32: Well, I mean, watch the Tour de France every year. There's always people standing in the road and people running along with them and stuff. It's stupid.
3: Yeah, because you know, it hits one person, then the 10 other people behind them go down.
32: Oh, easily. I mean, those guys, look at how close bunched they are. It's nuts.
3: I would feel like that would be an underwhelming experience, like being on the route of a bike race,
32: right?
3: Because first of all, you know, there's no real good spots, and they go right by you and they're never going to come back. At least like a race car, like, you know, I kind of come around the track a few times kind of deal.
32: Well, if you're at the finish line, but standing out on the route of you see that, like I said, the Tour de France every year, you see all those people standing along out there on some mountaintop watching guys ride by on bikes. What the hell good does that do?
3: Yeah, they're on this like point, and it's got like a hairpin turn.
32: Right,
3: where there's no room, and you got a mob of people standing out there, and
32: there's some guy in like, you know, 200th place who's probably going to end up winning anyway. I mean, how do you pick out those guys? Right. I have no idea how that works, man.
3: Exactly. But never a dull moment in the cycling world.
32: Well, it's like you've been to the 500, right? I mean,
3: I have,
32: to
3: yeah.
32: Carbate. Well, that's what I always found there is like I was lucky enough to sit on the finish line up. I mean, way up, but, you know, right there. At least you're going to see something. But I could never tell who was by the cars going by. I could never tell who was leading.
3: You know, agreed.
32: If I look way down there and maybe catch what number it was, I could look at the pole and see, okay, that guy's in third right now. But seeing him drive by, you can't tell who it is.
3: No, you're absolutely right. If you just walked in the race, you know, halfway through, you couldn't tell who's first and who's last. It's just a big, you know, like you said, you need the video board and need to see the pole position monitor and all that sort of thing. We're horse racing.
32: Oh, for sure.
3: You can tell the beginning and the end of the race.
32: Well, now they even have the little cartoon thing for you. Have you been to a race since they've got that now?
3: I've seen that.
32: They animated where the horses are?
3: Yeah.
32: Well, now I drive. It's like going to a football or baseball game now, especially football. I've noticed that going to football games now, I don't even watch what's going on in the field. I watch the big screen.
3: Yeah.
32: Even when the play's happening, I'm looking at that going, oh, it's happening there. Let's see. Oh, now I can see what happened.
3: And you're like, well, I could have done this for my living room.
32: Correct.
3: The bathroom closer.
32: $200 and had a quick place to be if I want to.
3: Yes.
32: With that thought in mind, we head to the News Radio 700 WLW.
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2: Vance looking to defend a deal, getting bipartisan pushback with the 330 report. I'm Sean Gallagher, breaking now. One day after President Trump signed a memorandum of understanding between the U.S. and Iran, Vice President J.D. Vance taking questions from reporters in the White House press briefing room. This as criticism of the deal has come from both political parties, with some saying the agreement is a loss for the U.S.
16: Pushing back against critics of the deal, whom he cast as wanting the war to continue, the vice president said he didn't know if Iran can be trusted to change its behavior.
17: But isn't it worth trying?
16: The memorandum of understanding has the U.S. waiving sanctions and dropping its blockade to allow Iran to immediately sell its oil. Still, J.D. Vance insists the U.S. has Iran in an economic chokehold. While Iran's broader malign activities are not specifically mentioned in the MOU, Vance indicated the U.S. might strike Iran again if it begins funding terrorism. Stephen Portnoy, ABC News, the White House.
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25: 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Crews working to clear an accident Reading near Tennessee Avenue, so you may encounter some delays here. On the freeways, we're accident-free now, 75, 71, 74, and 275 overall in pretty good shape. I'm Rick Schrempf, News Radio 700.
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18: As we move through the rest of the afternoon, it will be nice to dry out, but we can't completely rule out a few spotty showers through the rest of the evening. Tonight, though, we do see decrease in clouds and temperatures drop down to the upper 50s. We're dry for our Friday, temperatures back to around 80. From your severe weather station, I'm 9 First Warning Meteorologist Cameron Harden on News Radio 700 WLW.
2: Just a few spotty showers out there, generally light. Our current temperature is 81 degrees. News a service of BRG Apartments. The banks will be busy this weekend.
19: Tracy Schwegman with the Banks Entertainment District expects 40,000 to 50,000 people a day here. There's the Juneteenth celebration, World Cup soccer on the bank's big screen, and the Savannah Bananas at Great American Ballpark. She recommends having a plan for parking and navigation before pulling out of the driveway, and come early. 21 and older ID checkpoints will be up at 10 o'clock both Friday and Saturday nights. 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
2: And Savannah Bananas will be playing three games Friday through Sunday against the Indianapolis Clowns. 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Do it right with Recton. a dedication ceremony for the Obama Presidential Center taking place today in Chicago. Former First Lady Michelle Obama spoke, pointing to her husband's dazzling brilliance and unpretentious decency.
0: You did it all with such grace and class and cool that you made the hardest job in the world look like a walk in this beautiful park.
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5: Here's the Reds update. The Reds with a day off today. They'll open up a road trip tomorrow night with the first of three up against the Yankees in New York. The action here on 700 WLW. The Reds today sending Hunter Green out on a rehab assignment to Arizona. Reliever Pierce Johnson on a rehab assignment to AAA Louisville. World Cup Soccer, USA up against Australia in a second round match tomorrow, 3 o'clock on Fox Sports 1360. High school news. Congrats to Summit Country Days' Mia Stevens. She is the Ohio Girls Soccer Gatorade Player of the Year. Stevens led Summit to a third consecutive state title, scoring 34 goals. Bill Dennison, 700 WLW Sport.
2: And in today's World Cup action, it is the second matches of the group stage that have begun today. Czechia and South Africa and Atlanta play to a 1-1 draw in Group A. Right now in Group B, 35th minute in L.A., it's Switzerland and Bosnia scoreless. Final half hour trading on Wall Street today. The Dow is up 130 points, NASDAQ up 420, and the S&P up 71. Our next update is at 4 o'clock. I'm Sean Gallagher, News Radio 700 WLW.
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3: Oi. This day in history, I

0: different.
1: You could have done that from a boat.
0: Yeah, you could have floated on the top of the water and done that. So, yeah, it was kind of a odd deal. But, I mean, that was very, very tragic. That was sad.
1: Now, see, I know you have a problem with swimming.
0: Yes.
1: Would you ever scuba? You could do that. I mean, you have ballast on you.
0: I would do that, yeah. I mean, I wouldn't want to go, like, too deep or anything, but I would do that. I've snorkeled before a little bit.
1: So, but yeah, because I've never scuba'd. My wife has, she got, certified, whatever you call it, and dove in a few different places. And she's always, I get too claustrophobic, man.
0: Oh, yeah. Well, I would just, the thing with me and just water in general is I don't maneuver well in it, right? So I get kind of scared of it. On land, there's right. something attacking me. I stand a little bit of a chance. In water, I am toast because I can't maneuver. I can't swim. I can't nothing.
1: I've told this story to you before. Years back, we went on a rafting trip. I was with McConnell. There were a bunch of us that all went down to a rafting trip in West Virginia down on the Gauley River and the New River down there. And it gets pretty rough in parts of it. And my old buddy, Bob, the producer. Now, if you don't, you're not familiar with my old radio show, Bob, the producer is, he's an observer, not a doer.
0: Okay.
1: Is that fair?
0: Yes. Okay. From what I've heard. Yes.
1: You knew Bob a little bit. Yeah. And, so that's when I was in pretty good shape and we're on this boat and, you know, if you've never done this type of thing before, it's like dig, dig, dig, 'cause you're in rough water. Mm-hmm. And, so I'm there and just we're in real rough water and, digging, digging, digging. And all of a sudden we hit this big bump and it's a rubber raft. So you just bounce. Yeah, and this little skinny body just went straight up in the air. And
0: Like a trampoline.
1: And I look over, Bob is on the other side of the raft from me. And because he was, the weak link, three different people grabbed onto him. And that's what I saw as I'm upside down doing a back summy out of the raft. I look over and three different people are holding him in the raft. And I'm free flying.
0: So three people have Bob and nobody has the Ed Man?
1: Nobody's got the Ed Man. I'm like, oh, well, oops, oh, here we go. But I was you fall in the water and you float down until there's a calmer water and I get you. But I remember laughing as I'm looking over upside down going, look at him saving his ass. I'm upside down.
0: Can't one of you throw me a lasso or something?
1: Help a brother out over here.
0: So the thing with scuba diving, again, as I said, I don't maneuver well. I would get and have gotten scared of, like a big shark coming, right? Mm-hmm. Something big. And you can't move or move around. And I've told this story before, but this is probably 15 years ago, more. I was going out to the Bahamas and I was going to snorkel. And I went to this dive shop in Indy. So, no, this is probably 20 years ago, maybe. And so I'm getting some gear, some, fins and stuff. And I told the guy, I said, I need a good, scuba knife. He goes, a knife? And I was like, yeah, like a knife. Like, you got, knives in case something happens. And he's like, oh, yeah, come over here. Because, we go over to the glass counter there. And he's like, yeah, this is, got this one here, got this one there. And I was like, yeah, I kind of like that one there. And he goes, oh, yeah. He goes, you could definitely kill yourself with that knife. And I was like, I'm not trying to kill myself. I'm trying to kill it. He goes, no. He goes, if a big shark comes, that's all you're right. going to have. You ain't going to kill that shark. So you're better off stabbing yourself. It was so funny. Goes, oh, yeah.
1: You cut your own throat.
0: He goes, yeah, you could definitely kill yourself with that knife easily. I'm like, what? What's going on? The guy was a trip, man. He was funny.
1: Well, let's figure out what you're going to do there in the privacy of your own car when we find out if traffic is a mess here going into this holiday weekend.
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0: 71 northbound Ronald Reagan Cross County Highway picked up an accident on the shoulder. Reading, a Tennessee accident here has the cleanup underway. And we do have about a 10-minute delay, 75 north Mitchell to Paddock. I'm Rick Schrempf, News Radio, 700 WLW.
1: The forecast from a 700 WLW Weather Center for tonight: clouds, the low of 60. For tomorrow, partly cloudy and the high 80. It is 80 now. 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
3: I used to feel so guilty handing over the tablet just to get things done.
12: We all do. But honestly, I switched to Lingo Kids. The guilt is gone and the kids are obsessed.
3: Really? Do they actually like it?
12: Oh, they love it. It's all games, music, lessons, and stories. They think they're just playing, but I know they're safe from weird ads and junk.
13: Mom, look! I'm flying into space!
12: See? They're happy. I'm happy.
14: Lingo Kids!
15: Everything kids love.
1: All right, back with Eddie and Rocky. And we are doing our Friday show on Thursday.
16: Yes.
1: So that means right now we talk to this fellow right here, our good friend John Manderies, WCPO 9 News. Don't waste your money. So, John, tomorrow we're going to miss the big Savannah Bananas party that we have going on here at the big one because we're all for the company holiday.
17: You are?
1: Yes, we are. It's unplanned. But nonetheless, we'll be back on Monday. So, but these things, inexplicably, I mean, I have nothing against the Savannah Bananas.
17: It's something, unbelievable.
1: Until last year, I had heard of it.
16: Yeah.
1: But I didn't know it was as big as it is.
17: It's unbelievable how they've exploded in popularity. They call them the Harlem Globetrotters of baseball. Because the show is like the Harlem Globetrotters. Everybody's doing goofy stuff on the field, and it's a blast. But, you know, this year you can call them the Taylor Swift of baseball because getting tickets to see them is like getting tickets to Taylor Swift a couple of years ago when she came downtown to Paul Brown. It's unbelievable. They're playing three days at Great American Ballpark starting tomorrow. So you think, it's a lot of people. What is it, 37,000 per game? Mm-hmm. People, fans? Unbelievable. They've been sold out for months. And if you go on to StubHub or SeatGeek looking for tickets, they're starting at $100. Starting. And I mean, we're talking the nosebleeds for $100. You want a decent seat, it's going to cost you $200 or more, which is just unbelievable. I mean, you can go to a Reds game for like $10.
16: It really is a quite the phenomenon. Like Eddie said, a couple of years ago, no one had really heard of them, and then boom, it exploded. And I know they have a pretty interesting history of how the guy we had him on the show last year. He was great talking about how he started off and how he came up with the new rules and you know some of the early stages. Uh-huh. But I guess it's not baseball, but it offers you know an alternative entertainment option. I think especially for younger kids. You go there and there's a little more action happening.
17: The kids love it. It gets them interested in baseball, too. Of course, you go to a Reds game, you're not going to get that kind of entertainment. It gets kids interested in baseball.
1: they can't quite figure out why the right fielder is not breakdancing after he catches a pop fly.
17: I don't think I've ever seen I've never seen Hunter Green do a backflip after a strikeout. But you never know. It might start doing that. So it's a great show, but you're going to have to pay. Now, if you're looking for tickets, here's what I'm advising people, and I've got a story on WCPO.com all about it and what you can do. But your best bet right now, I say, is waiting a bit. First of all, keep checking back at the Red site and MLB.com for tickets. That's the official site for tickets, MLB. And you know what happens before a lot of games? They release more tickets. Basically, they find out they're not, they have another couple of hundred promotional seats that weren't used, and they release tickets before the game, 24 hours, 12 hours before the game. So check back. Also, ticket prices for almost every event start dropping 12 hours before the game or the show. You know this in the music industry and the concert world. If you wait until like 2:00 in the afternoon when there's a big sold out concert, those ticket prices really come down because the ticket owners are saying, oh, crap, I'm going to get stuck with these seats. You know, and they were asking $200 a seat, and now they're like, anybody want them for $50? And that happens all the time. So keep your eyes out and get closer to game time. You might find a deal.
16: Interesting. John Manderies is our guest. Don't waste your money. And, John, Father's Day is coming up.
1: My dad.
16: It's got to be deals and hardware.
17: Here's the thing about Father's Day. I mean, think about it. On Father's Day, what do dads get? They get tools. They get lawnmowers. They get leaf blowers. They get maybe a new grill. Basically stuff that makes dad do work. It's like, here, honey, have a string trimmer, and now you can spend the rest of the afternoon in the backyard, you know, trimming the weeds.
16: Okay? And John, you bring up an interesting point, because if someone, God forbid, got their wife or their mother a vacuum or a washing machine on Mother's Day, they would be ridiculed and killed.
17: Exactly.
16: So why the double standard, John?
17: Can you imagine getting your wife a Swiffer and a mop and broom for Mother's Day and saying, Happy Mother's Day, honey? Yeah. Well, you'll be sleeping outside in the car by yourself that night if you do that. So it's interesting that for guys, you can get them stuff that makes them work. But you know what? Here's the thing with most guys, and I'm sure you're like this too. I enjoy that. I actually enjoy mowing the lawn and getting the blower out afterward and clearing everything up. I like to do it. So, you know, getting stuff like that for a guy is good, and this is a great week to buy it because lots of deals. We went to Home Depot and Lowe's and checked it out. Lowe's has those Ego products on sale. You know, it's the green battery-operated blowers and string trimmers and the mowers that are battery-powered. I can tell you, like, half my neighbors have those now. I don't know about you. I've got one of those gas-guzzling mowers that gives off blue smoke, loud as heck. You know,
1: Rocky's got the extra guzzling diesel powered one.
16: Yeah, yeah, the double diesel.
17: Yeah, the Rock has a diesel one.
1: It has nuclear capability.
16: Just pour tar in the engine.
1: What the hell?
17: Yeah, I've got all my neighbors that are pushing those little quiet, the silent Ego mowers and with the battery. And they all give me dirty looks, but hey, what the heck? But those are on sale. You got rebates right now on those. So it's a good time to buy one of those.
1: I ask every time, John, how about the grills? I need to know.
17: Good time to buy a grill. There are lots of sales. Lowe's, Home Depot, Ace Hardware, they got grills and stuff. And do you know what the hottest grills are this year, the best sellers? Are the grills that include a full griddle that on top of that grate, put a griddle, because that way you make pancakes, smash burgers, bacon, all these things you can't grill in an open flame. And smash burgers are really popular because that's a burger that you kind of smash down on a grill. And they now come with that griddle that lays on top of it. So hint, hint, if anybody's looking for something to buy for Eddie, you know, maybe a grill with a griddle on top might be a good idea.
16: Well, I say all the time, I've been waiting for my Weber grill to die, and it's like going on seriously 15 years, just keeps on working.
17: That's not happening.
16: But when it
17: that ain't happening. Those Webers last like 20 years. I've had some others. I'm not going to name the brand because I don't want to get in trouble. But I mean, after year two, the auto start feature goes out. And then, you know, on year three, it starts rusting. And on year four, you put it down by your curb. And that's the end of it, you know. And that's what happens with a lot of these $199 grills. I mean, if you want a disposable grill for 3 years, yeah, that'll work. But pay a little more for a Weber, and you're going to have that forever.
1: All right. With that, John, we will let you go, buddy. Thanks so much.
17: Okay. I'll be over Sunday about 3 o'clock. I expect you to make me some smash burgers, maybe a hot dog, and hey, if it's going good, you'll give me a strip steak.
16: You're breaking up, John.
1: I'm not going to waste my money on buying you a strip steak. How about that? See, I'm learning.
17: Hey, happy Father's Day. Don't waste your money.
1: See you, buddy.
16: Thanks, Johnny.
1: Our good friend, John Matteries. And, dude, I want to know, with the smash burger thing, wasn't it all not that long ago when people were saying, don't mush on your burger, it takes all the juice out of it?
16: Right.
1: And everybody's like, oh, mush the hell out of them. Make them like paper.
16: But I think the difference is they're cooking them on, I guess, I'm just guessing that because they're cooking them on the griddles instead of the grill. That's the best part about the griddle is it just keeps cooking in its own juice. So you can like smash them down.
1: Right, yeah.
16: You do that on a grill and then, all the juice just leads away, goes through. But no, it's an interesting point you bring.
1: Okay. Coming up here, we're going to be talking to PJ Street.
16: Yeah, how about that? Normally on, we always do talk to him on Thursday. We're getting our days mixed up here. We got a twofer here. But, we got PJ Street coming up with a good fitness topic, and he will join us here next.
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18: Opening Barack Obama's library. This is the 4 o'clock report. I'm Matt Reese. Breaking now, the Obama Presidential Center celebrating its grand opening in Chicago today, and it brought former presidents, including Bill Clinton and George Bush, Joe Biden, all in attendance today. Obama Presidential Center officially opens to the public tomorrow, which is Juneteenth.
19: The exhibits in the center are not meant to evoke nostalgia for some gauzy bygone era. Some unattainable past that we can dream about and say, oh, we miss you, Barack. They're meant to remind us of who we can be.
18: Former President Obama speaking at today's ceremony. Performers in Chicago included Stevie Wonder and Bruce Springsteen and Bono. Now your drive home this afternoon. Let's check it out. Latest traffic and weather together.
0: 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Reading at Tennessee is an accident as well, and the cleanup continues here. About a 10-minute delay, 75 north, Mitchell to Paddock. I'm Rick Schreff, News Radio 700 WLW.
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18: Becoming mostly clear tonight. We have a low of 58 and no rain in the forecast next couple of days. Tomorrow, sunshine 78, sunshine Saturday 81. And on Father's Day Sunday, there is a 50% chance of showers and thunderstorms, partly sunny at a high of 82, but rain is expected Sunday night and possible thunderstorms, low 65. Showers likely on Monday, mostly cloudy, high 77. Right now in Cincinnati, we have 81 degrees. News Radio 700 WLW forecast for the Savannah Bananas this coming weekend at Great American Ballpark tomorrow night. Again, clear and a low of 59 degrees. Game day weather brought to you by Tom Recton Heating and Air. Do it right with Recton. And this news is brought to you by BRG Apartments. And the latest now on power outages caused by the storms last night. Duke Energy says they've whittled down the number of customers without electricity to about 1,300, down from a high of about 12,000 at one point. Most of those 1,300 are in northern Kentucky. Big crowds expected at the Bank's Entertainment District this weekend. Savannah Bananas playing at Great American Ballpark, plus there's World Cup soccer on the Bank's big screen TV. And tomorrow at the Freedom Center, they celebrate Juneteenth.
21: Friday is a big day for us here at the Banks. Obviously, Savannah Bananas, their merchandise tent will open at 11. 12 noon, we have the Freedom Center Juneteenth Jubilee, which is a fantastic family-friendly fun event that will be taking place primarily in the middle block here at the Banks. Then at 3 p.m., we have a big match, the big USA-Australia match, which will be up here on the big screen.
18: Tracy Schwegman with the Banks Entertainment District recommends having a plan to park and navigate before you leave home. And come early. Skyline Chili tomorrow opens its new flagship restaurant. It'll be at Fountain Square. It's going to be open daily from 8 in the morning until 10 at night. Now sports.
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22: Here's the Reds update. The Reds with a day off today. They'll open up a road trip tomorrow night with the first of three up against the Yankees in New York. The action here on 700 WLW. The Reds today sending Hunter Green out on a rehab assignment to Arizona. Reliever Pierce Johnson on a rehab assignment to AAA Louisville. World Cup Soccer, USA up against Australia in a second round match tomorrow, 3 o'clock on Fox Sports 1360. High school news. Congrats to Summit Country Days' Mia Stevens. She is the Ohio Girls Soccer Gatorade Player of the Year. Stevens led Summit to a third consecutive state title, scoring 34 goals. Bill Dennison, 700 WLW Sports.
18: Right up against the close on Wall Street, the Dow is up 72 points. NASDAQ way up by about 500. And the S&P 500 up 80. 4:06, next news coming up at 4:30. 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
1: All right, back with Eddie and Rocky. And Rock, as we do every time roundabout now on Thursday, we talk to this fellow.
16: Yes, our good friend PJ Street, our health and fitness guy. Make sure you follow him on all the socials at PJ Street. And PJ, we've touched on this topic before, but I'm sure it's just out there. It's what a lot of people feel and believe is, as you get older, your metabolism starts to slow down. This is why all those pounds are coming on. Give us the truth about that statement.
27: Yeah, we hear that all the time, don't we? You know, you'll get together with friends or family, and, you know, inevitably there's somebody that says, oh, you know, my metabolism's just not what it used to be, and, you know, I feel like everything I eat now goes directly to my gut because, you know, my metabolism isn't where it was when I was a teenager or in my 20s. So let's kind of dissect that. So I want to take you through briefly kind of through a timeline of human metabolism. It's pretty interesting. Your metabolism is highest from the day you were born up to age one. That is when your metabolism is at its absolute highest, which makes sense. So, mm-hmm. You know, you're growing. There's all types of stuff going on in the body. And then from age one to age 20, metabolism is still high, not quite as high as it was in the first year of life, but it's still high. There is a little bit of drop off, though. And then the fascinating thing is, you know, everybody thinks that there's this cliff that happens when you get into your 30s and 40s and 50s. The fascinating thing is from age 20 until about age 60, your metabolism is relatively stable. And a lot of people have a hard time believing that, but that's what science has showed pretty definitively. So that's kind of how that goes. Now, you get into your 90s or something, yeah, there is a big drop off in metabolism. But, you know, a lot of people just are kind of misunderstanding metabolism versus, you know, their resting metabolism versus their overall calorie burn. So when you hear people say, my metabolism has slowed down, that there might be a hint of truth to that. But what they're really saying is that the amount of calories I'm burning on a daily basis has really declined.
16: So so what is it? I guess what is the thing that people are doing that? Are they just eating more than they really think, or maybe not exercising as much as they think? Which of those two is probably the most likely culprit?
27: So, I mean, again, resting metabolism is going to be basically the same, you know, across the board. So what's going on? Like, what you said there, Rock, you know, people are slowly losing muscle. You know, they move less, they sit more, they sleep worse, they eat out more, they drink more. Their life is changing. So, you know, and they're consuming far more calories than what their body needs to maintain its current weight. You know, that's not to say that there aren't some conditions that can lower your resting metabolic rate. Like, for instance, if your thyroid is all screwed up, that can lower resting metabolic rate. If you're experiencing prolonged starvation, or you have organ failure or a spinal cord injury, all those things can drop your resting metabolic rate. But let's face it, that's relatively uncommon, right? So, you know, like we just said there, what's really going on is that people are consuming you know, a lot of calories. The average calorie consumption of a U.S. adult is about 3,500 calories a day. And the average step count is about 4,000 calories a day. So that's really what's going on there.
1: Yeah, because I've found that as I get older, I tend to snack. Does this make sense, PJ? I tend to snack more than I used to. I'll find that I really don't even think about it anymore.
16: That's true. I feel like,
1: yeah. Same. Yeah. I used to, I never even thought about, like, I've never had a sweet tooth or anything like that. But it's nothing for me to just, like, be bored, sitting there reading something on my lap, you know, my laptop or whatever. And I'll be there standing next to the fridge and I go, I haven't had a bite to eat in a little while. So all of a sudden I'll just go in there and, I mean, it might be some grapes and cottage cheese. It might be a bite of that ham sandwich I had left
16: or
1: over
16: chips
1: from lunch.
16: Or pretzels.
1: Or some chips and dip or whatever the hell it might be. I mean, is that true that as you get older, you just kind of gravitate towards that and don't think about it?
27: It's a great question, Eddie. And that's, we call that grazing.
1: Yeah.
27: Diet world. And people really do. It's very rare for people to have a structured meal structure anymore. Like, I know for myself, I'll eat at like 11 to 5 and maybe 7. That's been going on for decades. But a lot of people, they don't have bigger meals. And that's why people say, I don't feel like I eat that much, because they don't sit down to like a true meal.
1: No, agree.
27: They don't have any structure eating. But all this nibbling and bites and licks and tastes and handfuls of stuff throughout the day, that can add up to thousands of calories, but you never really feel full and you never really feel like you eat all that much when in fact you are. Another interesting thing, guys, is that there's this misconception that, you know, overweight people have slow metabolisms. It's the exact opposite. If there's more of you, your body's going to burn more calories when you're sitting still. Like, let's take it to the extreme. Like a 400-pound individual, and this is true, if they were to sit still all day long, they would still burn like 3,000, 3,500 calories a day just to keep the lights on. So it's actually, you know, skinnier people that are at a healthy body weight actually burn fewer calories at rest than heavier people.
16: PJ Streeter is our guest. And PJ, I want to go back to what you said a second ago. We were talking about, you know, people don't eat like, is, you know, the big meals a day. They kind of eat a bunch of small meals. Just in general, for keeping your weight down, is it better to have a breakfast, a lunch, and a dinner, and then like no snacks at all? Or is it better to do, you know, you have a little bit of breakfast and you have kind of like an early lunch and then like a snack and then like a dinner? And what's the best? Let's say calories being equal. I guess it's the same, right?
27: It is. But in my experience, and I'm, you know, working with people for three decades with this stuff, people tend to do best when they eat about 3 to 4 times a day and the calories and protein are similar in every meal. Like, for instance, myself, I'll eat 400 to 700 calorie meals per day, spaced out like, you know, 3 to 5 hours apart. That seems to work best in terms of, you know, managing and regulating hunger. But again, back to what Eddie was saying, it's the people that, you know, they never sit down to a meal that has a lot of calories in it. So they're just hungry all day long, and then they're at the vending machine and they're, you know, doing this and that and the candy bowl at work and the sodas. And it's like all of a sudden, and they never feel full ever, to where if they ate larger meals that were more nutrient dense, they have a much easier problem handling their hunger. Because most, you know, and like Eddie, you know, what most people snack on, it's not the grapes and cottage cheese. It's, what is it? It's chips, cookies, candies, all this really calorie dense stuff, that has a very, very small volume. And you just never really feel full, but you keep on piling on the weight.
1: Yep. That's kind of what's happening to me right now. I picked up about 5-10 pounds in the last, few months.
16: Yeah, I try to not. You're right, Ed. You have the desire to snack more, but I try not to.
1: Right,
16: I do that because you're right. If you're like, you're just always like kind of hungry, they're just gonna keep kind of piling it in there.
1: And it's exactly what PJ's saying. I don't generally sit down to a big meal. Yeah. If you know, if I'm having a big lunch, that might be a half a sandwich and some fries or something. And again, I know that doesn't sound like the healthiest, but it's not much more. It's no more than that, mm-hmm. or a salad, something like that. But then, you know, roundabout, as soon as we get off work, I might go home and I don't know. Haven't had some of that chips and dip in a little while. That's nothing.
27: I get a kick out of all that. The worst offenders of grazing and people who say, I don't feel like I eat that much and I keep gaining weight are the clean eaters, right? So like their breakfast might be avocado toast on organic sourdough with, you know, smeared with avocado, and they think that's healthy. You know, they've heard that sourdough bread has all these benefits and avocado's a power food. Well, that breakfast is probably like 1,000 calories, right? And then maybe they stop, you know, mid-morning, they get one of those, I don't even know how to pronounce it, those they call it like acai bowls or acai bowls. It's just a bunch of fruit and granola and yogurt. Those can be like 700 calories. And then, you know, then they have an organic peanut butter cup in early afternoon. And then they have a healthy salad at dinner, drizzled in all this, you know, organic ranch dressing, and they throw all this nuts and healthy cheese on it and all. It's like all of a sudden you're like at 3,700 calories for the day, but it was all this healthy, clean, organic food.
16: Yeah. Well, and then, you throw a couple, you know, Starbucks Frappuccinos on top of that are 700 calories a piece, and
1: 4 or 5 organic beers in there. And the next thing you know, you're working on organic healthy beer. Diet.
16: I love it. by the way, PJ, we haven't, I neglected to talk about this last week. Did you see my Coney challenge? I put 10 down, brother.
27: On my Facebook feed, I was very proud of you, Rock.
16: Thank you. I was like, he's either going to be proud of me or disappointed.
27: No. Hey, listen, if you ever want to have an eat-off for charity with me, I'll do it.
16: All right.
27: Let me tell you, brother, you're going to be up against it. I used to work at Bridgetown Skyline in high school and college. There are documented witnesses of this. This is on a break, which is like, oh, we got like 20 minutes. I had seven cheese cones and 3 jumbo freeways on break.
16: Woo!
27: True story.
1: Wow.
16: That's impressive. I think you and I could do 2 dozen conies in maybe 20 minutes, 22 minutes.
1: 20 minutes.
16: I think we could do that.
27: No problem. Here, real quick.
1: Easy.
27: I think my greatest feat of eating, it was like, I think this was like 1996, right? We just graduated from high school, and a big group of us went canoeing for like a 6-hour canoe. We didn't have anything to eat. We went to Arby's, and I spent $19 on myself at Arby's in 1996.
16: Wow. Yeah. So it was two orders of five for five.
1: What was going on there?
27: I got a five for five, and then like a loaded baked potato, and like two orders of curly fries. Like it was just like sanctioned gluttony.
16: That's impressive. It's making me hungry.
1: That really is. That's right there now.
16: And with that, PJ, we'll let you go, brother. But if people want to find out more about you and what maybe you can do for some folks, where can they go?
27: Yep. 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
16: All right, brother. Appreciate you. Thank you so much.
27: Thanks, guys. Bye-bye. Yep.
1: All right. Well, Rock, we just talked about being healthy and eating right, but then we had this delivered to us.
16: We did. Well, this was yesterday. Had a great spread brought in by Delight More. It's a full-service catering hospitality company. It was kind of like a merger between Funky's Catering and Vonderhaar's Catering. And, man, it was exceptional. I had one of those charcuterie boards. Am I saying that right?
1: Yeah.
16: And you're kind of a highfalutin guy. I'm a West Sider, but you were all over
1: the show. We would call it charcuterie.
16: Charcuterie. Yes. But they had hanky panky's. They had all the stuff.
1: Dude, it was loaded.
16: It was absolutely incredible. I guess a bunch of locations out there. Downtown Cincinnati, Newport, Mount Adams, over the Rhine, and absolutely exceptional food. So I want to appreciate, thank Delight More for coming in. And I met Don and Jaron. They were in to kind of set everything out. And wonderful stuff.
1: I tell you what, that's two powerhouses hooking up right there now.
16: There you go, boss. You got it.
1: Absolutely.
16: Great. Yep, check them out.
1: All right. With that, we check in with traffic and weather. Rick, what is going on?
0: Not a crumb of it made it to the traffic department either.
16: Well, you got to get there first.
0: Thanks so much.
1: No.
0: 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We've got Reed Hartman at 275. Accident reported now and the cleanup underway in 275 between Mineola Pike and 75 in Kentucky. The two right lanes are now blocked with a crash and the accident in the clearing stage is 71 north at Ronald Reagan Cross County Highway. I'm Rick Schrempf, News Radio 700 WLW.
1: The forecast from a 700 WLW Weather Center for tonight, clouds, the low of 60. For tomorrow, partly cloudy and the high 80. It is 80 now. 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
17: Tell me the Americans to find a way to look toward each other again and not further away as his library opens. With the 4:30 report, I'm Sean Gallagher, breaking now. In Chicago today, all living and former presidents, along with other political figures, on hand for the ceremonial opening of the Obama Presidential Center. Officials at the center say it will be more than just a presidential library, as it will serve as a place to bring the community together. Former President Obama, during his speech, calling for unity and decency, urging people to continue to engage in the political process.
18: They said this presidential center is for the people who live across the street and for the people who live across the world. They want to see all kinds of people come here. The president in his speech, the former president in his speech, saying, you know, when you walk through this museum, there are displays of his speeches and videos of his speeches. He says, skip those and go to the highlights of the other people who inspired me here.
17: ABC News' Alex Perez. Bruce Springsteen, Stevie Wonder, Jennifer Hudson, John Legend, and Christina Aguilera among those who performed during the ceremony. Now the latest, traffic and weather together.
0: 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Reed Hartman, south of 275. Accident here. And we do have 275 East, Mineola Pike to 75 in Kentucky with about a 10-minute delay. A crash taking up the two right lanes. A crash on 71 North around the Reagan Crest County Highway now cleared. I'm Rick Schrempf, News Radio 700 WLW.
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17: Tonight, mostly cloudy skies, but we'll begin to gradually clear overnight. The low down to 59, sunny Friday, the high near 80, mostly sunny skies Saturday, a high of 82. And right now, radar is showing a mostly cloudy sky. Saw some light rain shower activity for some parts. We're actually starting to see some more actually come in from the west as we're seeing some heavier rainfall and even an isolated storm around parts of Dearborn County and into northern Boone County. Also, some light rain shower activity around downtown. Our current temperature is coming in at 79 degrees. Savannah Bananas back at Great American Ballpark as we'll have a three-game series against the Indianapolis Clowns. Weather looking good Friday and Saturday nights. There is a chance for some showers and storms for Sunday afternoon's game. Banana Ball Forecast, a service of Tom Recton Heating and Air. Do it right with Recton. The National Weather Service has confirmed that an EF2 tornado did touch down in southeast Indiana overnight. They say it happened near Drewersburg in Franklin County. Surveys are also being conducted near Aurora, Indiana, as well as Florence and Mason County in northern Kentucky. Ohio Governor Mike DeWine today signing several bills into law, one of them House Bill 359. Introduced by State Representative Cecil Thomas of Cincinnati and State Representative Jennifer Gross of Westchester, the bipartisan measure establishes a new statewide emergency alert in the event a child with autism or developmental disability were to go missing. It's being called a Joshua Alert, named to honor the memory of 6-year-old Joshua Alatif Jr., who tragically lost his life after he was reported missing near his home in Westchester back in November 2024 and drowned. Almost 2 years ago, Kentucky put Ian alerts into effect. That was named to remember 9-year-old Ian Sousis, who had autism and was found dead in the Ohio River after wandering off from a children's home in Covington back in 2022. The first Ian alert was issued last July.
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19: Here's the Reds update. The Reds with a day off today. They'll open up a road trip tomorrow night with the first of three up against the Yankees in New York. The action here on 700 WLW. The Reds today sending Hunter Green out on a rehab assignment to Arizona. Reliever Pierce Johnson on a rehab assignment to AAA Louisville. World Cup Soccer, USA up against Australia in a second round match tomorrow, 3 o'clock on Fox Sports 1360. High school news. Congrats to Summit Country Days' Mia Stevens. She is the Ohio Girls Soccer Gatorade Player of the Year. Stevens led Summit to a third consecutive state title, scoring 34 goals. Bill Dennison, 700 WLW Sports.
17: FIFA World Cup action. Group A, Czechia and South Africa played a 1-1 draw in Atlanta earlier this afternoon. Group B, Switzerland has just scored to take a 1-0 lead over Bosnia as they are approaching the 76th minute in Los Angeles. Final numbers on Wall Street today. The Dow gaining 72 points. NASDAQ up 496. And the S&P up 80 points. Our next update is at 5 o'clock. I'm Sean Gallagher, News Radio 700 WLW.
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23: All right, back with Eddie and Rocky. And Rock, so this memorandum between the United States and Iran was signed today. Let's get the very latest from Shannon Kingston from ABC News, representing the State Department, the correspondent there. Shannon, what's going on? What do we know?
24: Well, this is an initial agreement, right? This memorandum of understanding, it's basically a deal to make a deal, but we are still expecting to see some of the initial effects of this agreement going to place pretty soon. Now, the U.S. did announce today that it was formally lifting its naval blockade of Iran. So that's been in place for several weeks now. We're expecting some sanctions to come down from the Treasury Department that will allow Iran to sell energy exports. So that might mean some good news at the pump already. We are seeing some prices falling just based off of market speculation. But some of the thorniest issues with Iran are still going to need to be resolved going forward, and chief among them is the nuclear issue. Now, we're expecting negotiations face-to-face to kick off pretty soon in the next couple of days. This memorandum of understanding, as it's called, it says that all issues should be ironed out in the next 60 days, but it's a lot to get through.
27: And there was one of the things it doesn't contain
4: and correct me if I'm wrong, is that the U.S. is going to make payments to Iran, because some people in the media mistakenly reported that a couple years ago, and Trump came out and said we're not paying Iran anything. Does that still stand? I assume.
24: That's right. In the immediate, after the deal is implemented, the immediate phase, they do have the ability to sell their oil on the mainstream energy market.
4: But we're not going to send them pallets of money or anything for that was incorrectly reported.
24: No, there are financial wins that Iran could get, but what the administration is saying, that's only if they make concessions on the nuclear front, if they behave like a normal country.

0: Thanks so much.
1: Thank you.
2: Thanks,
1: Thank
2: Shannon.
1: You.
0: Shannon Kingston from ABC News. And Rock, with that in mind, I've been looking at this story while we were talking to her, and yeah, this has far-reaching implications far beyond what we were just talking about, international incident-wise.
3: Okay, do tell.
0: Scottish soccer fans have apparently almost drank Boston out of beer.
3: I've heard of this. This is fantastic.
0: Oh, man. They call themselves the Tartan Army. They're invading Boston because obviously the Scottish World Cup team's been playing there, and they won last weekend over Haiti at Fenway Park. They're going to play again, I believe it's tomorrow night, but they've been drinking a lot of beer. Sam Adams, based in Boston.
3: Right.
0: Yeah. Says it's Boston tap room. Ran out of Sam Adams Lager over the weekend because Scottish soccer fans drank it all.
3: So they just thought that's just the greatest thing in the world and
0: yeah,
3: went after it.
0: Well, that's what they do, man. Just sit around and
3: blah, blah, blah. You've never been to Scotland, have you?
0: No.
3: Ireland?
0: Ireland, yeah.
3: Yeah.
0: Yeah. From the Thursday to Sunday, it said the Tartan Army drank 4 times as much Sam Adams Lager as it normally sells during a typical 4-day holiday weekend like the 4th of July.
3: Damn, caught fire.
0: 4 times. The company had to schedule emergency deliveries. They weren't the only one. Hennessy's Bar in downtown Boston told the Boston Globe that it tripled its St. Patrick's Day sales.
3: Dang.
0: Tripled St. Patrick's Day.
3: This is
0: Day.
3: Just Scottish people in town for the World yes. Cup.
0: And sold out of beer altogether on Sunday night.
3: That's impressive.
0: Now, it was blah, blah, blah. It's been over 30 years. We've never seen anything like it, said this lady from Hennessy's. Federal Wine and Spirits in the Financial District told the Globe it sold out of Budweiser and Corona on Saturday. And the door on one of its refrigerators broke from being open and closed so many times. That is insane, bro.
3: That is insane. Well, what's the most beer you've drank in one sitting?
0: Oh, crap. I don't know.
3: 12?
0: Yeah, probably. Yeah. 12. Certainly less than 15, but more than 10. How about that?
3: I guess that's where I'll put mine too. And this is a long time ago.
0: But. Oh, that's what I'm saying. When I was a young sprite, I could drink beer. Well, yeah, and it just seemed like it kills me now because when I drink beer now, I just get full.
3: Right.
0: And back then, I could just drink beer all day, and you kind of get a little buzz going, but I never really felt drunk. Does that make sense?
3: I tell you what, my whole life, I've felt like. After 3 drinks, I'm feeling like really good. And then from like 3 to like 9 is like the same. Right. And then you know what I mean? There's like a pretty wide range where I feel like
0: just maintaining just, that buzz.
3: Yeah. I guess I'm maintaining, but it's certainly not increased. But again, after 2, sometimes I'm like, whoa, all right, let's go. And then it's like, wait a minute. At least at the time, I was trying to increase my buzz, and it would just stay the same.
0: When you think about that, back in the day, when you're a young sprite, and being able to do the stuff that you did, I look back on the stuff that I used to do now, and I think, how could I don't even know how in the living hell I did any of that stuff. It's crazy to me.
3: Yeah, that's... being a younger man, Ed. That's
0: well, see, answer. you're in your 40s. You're a pup. But I being almost 70, I look back on that stuff as like, I did that? I should probably, should I have written that down?
3: Yeah. Boy.
0: Yeah. I want documentation.
3: Should have journaled that one.
0: Right. I will tell you something I did at a guy's bachelor party one time that still exists. It was my best friend's younger brother was getting married, so we had his bachelor party at their

0: And there was much frivolity and strippage and all that crap going on, and card playing and cigar smoking. And so I went into the kitchen to get a drink, and there was some bean dip there. So I smeared it all over the refrigerator and finger painted in it and basically said, "You're getting married, ha ha," or whatever. It's some stupid, you know, 25-year-old kid thing. And then everybody was like, "Who did that? What kind of sick would do something like that?" I was like, "Really?
1: Really?
0: That's disgusting."
1: So you thought you were going to get all kinds of laughs and like, wow, how funny is that?
0: Totally denial. But it turned out that somebody else was a little bit of, there's a little bit of inebriation going on. They had left their video cam sitting on the counter with it running.
1: Oh, no.
0: They were drunk enough to leave their camera running. I didn't realize it. And I'm finger painting all over this guy's refrigerator, laughing my butt off. And they get, like, the next day, they go, "Can we talk to you for a second?"
1: Oh, no.
0: Yeah. I was like, "What are you guys talking about?
1: Well, how'd you talk your way out of that one then?
0: Oh, I didn't. I was like, I busted.
1: Yeah, you got me. Yeah.
0: And a few too many Jaeger shots. And that sounded like a good idea at the time. Everybody got a good laugh out of it. I didn't hurt anything. It was bean dip. All you had to do was wipe it off. It was still,
1: bean dip.
0: I thought I was the most clever guy in the universe. Oh,
1: they'll never see this one coming.
0: Nah, they don't. You're going to say, what kind of criminal snuck in here and did that?
1: Yeah. Yes.
0: And then the kid gets busted. Yeah. With that, let's head into traffic and weather. What is going on?
2: 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Reed Hartman, south of 275. The cleanup is continuing of that accident, so watch for delays. Now, good news on 275 in Kentucky, eastbound Mineola Pike to 75. The accident has cleared. We still have about a half-hour delay from Airport Road because of that crash. And then about a 10-minute trip, 75 north, Mitchell to Paddock. I'm Rick Schrempp, News Radio 700 WLW.
0: The forecast from a 700 WLW Weather Center for tonight: clouds, the low of 60. For tomorrow, partly cloudy and the high 80. It is 80 now. 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
0: And Rocky. And Rock, what a story you got there.
1: Yes, and I think we're going to turn this into a discussion topic, so... This is a tale of money and ransom and snakes and madness. So naturally, it takes place in?
0: I'm guessing Florida.
1: Yes. So this is in, didn't give exactly the, okay, so this is near in, oh, I'm sorry. No, so this is, he's actually in Everglades National Park, okay?
0: So he's in the park.
1: Yeah, he's in the park. So he's, it's like on a bike path kind of thing, right? So he's pedaling along there, and there's right. other people are, and there's, looks down, and there's an 8-foot python, like, on the bike trail, right? Naturally, sure, freaking some people out and this and that.
0: Sure.
1: And so this guy who has, like, a, his name is Yatir Nitsky, okay? He's 42 years old. And this guy has experience dealing with snakes, so this is, like, the right guy to come along. So he's going to do the right thing. So he gets off his bike, goes over to the python, and by the way, he notices it, like, about a third of the way down. It's got, like, a big bulge, so it just ate something, right? But it's not in, like, a real friendly of a disposition right now. But again, he knows how to handle snakes. So he picks up the snake to move it off the trail, again, to keep it away from the people. And
0: bike traffic,
1: yeah,
0: sure.
1: People from getting run over, the whole thing. And he's walking along, and people are like, man, thanks for doing that. That's great. And he's trying to find, like, a park ranger. Like, hey, you know, what should we do with this thing? Do you want me to just let it go? Or, like, can we take it somewhere? He gives it to the park ranger and immediately gets hit with a $180 ticket
0: for
1: confiscating
0: what?
1: The snake.
0: That's nuts, man.
1: It's absolutely insane. Yeah, slap with a $180 fine. Because I guess you're, like, not supposed to touch him or move him. And he's like, it's going to get run over or freak somebody out. So
0: right.
1: What do you want me to do? So, again, no good deed goes unpunished in this world, which is what we're going to discuss here in a little bit. But I thought that's crazy. I mean, look, here's a guy right here.
0: Yeah.
1: The park ranger come along and say, hey, what are you doing there? He's like, oh, I've got this snake. Want to move it here. What should I do with it? They're like, you can't do that. Boom.
0: See, now fine. That's the kind of, that guy's Barney Fifing it hard right there, you know, overstepping his bounds, if you ask me, this park ranger.
1: 100%. Burmese pythons are an extremely invasive species, of course, have just wrecked some of the ecosystem down there. You know, so he wants to get rid of, and as he says, look, one python can lay 50 eggs. And those python, each of those 50 lay 50. And so,
0: right, sure.
1: You know, so let's get these, you know, at least get this one out of the park kind of thing. And again, just, they didn't seem to see it that way. The park, does not want you removing the pythons, which seems stupid to me.
0: I thought they would pay you to do that.
1: I guess maybe it's just not in a park. Here's what it is. He violated a regulation. You need a permit to handle the snake.
0: Man,
1: so he's like,
0: that's
1: dude,
0: weak right
1: yeah.
0: there now.
1: So because he didn't have a permit to pick up the snake and attempt to remove it, slap with an $180 fine. Now, if you're Florida, you say, this is stupid because, yeah, right. We want people to get these things out of there. And this is going to deter anybody from ever picking one up and killing it or moving
0: sure.
1: it or whatever.
0: That's idiotic.
1: So
0: that cop really overdone it there.
1: So the topic is going to be, again, no good deed goes unpunished. What was something a good deed you thought you were pulling off, thought you were doing something right for America or your family or your boss or your company?
0: Or and, just some random stranger
1: yeah,
0: you thought you were being
1: yeah,
0: nice.
1: Yeah, thought you were being nice, and it turned out to bite you in the butt. 513-749-7000.
0: We'll get to your calls after the news right now. 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
2: They came to help Obama open his library. This is the 5 o'clock report. I'm Matt Reese. Breaking now, all the living former presidents came to Chicago today to help open the Obama Presidential Center. The Clintons, George W. and Mrs. Bush, the Bidens. Current President Trump was not there. The Obama Foundation CEO says current president was not invited to the grand opening, but is welcome anytime to visit. Among the speakers, the former President Obama.
4: They said this presidential center is for the people who live across the street and for the people who live across the world. They want to see all kinds of people come here. The president in his speech, the former president in his speech, saying, you know, when you walk through this museum, there are displays of his speeches and videos of his speeches. He says, skip those and go to the highlights of the other people who inspired me here.
2: That's ABC's Luis Martinez. This is former President Obama.
21: A belief in checks and balances in our government and an accountability that comes with an independent judiciary and a robust free press. A belief that our military and law enforcement owe allegiance not to any president or political party, but to the people and our Constitution.
2: Obama's library opens tomorrow on Juneteenth to the public. Now we check your drive home. Have the latest traffic and weather together.
22: 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Just getting reports of an accident. Thanks for the tip on this. Watch for slowdown. So we do have 275 eastbound Mineola Pike to 75. Traffic is recovering after that accident has cleared. Still about a half-hour delay from Airport Road. Reed Hartman at 275, an accident. My Rick Schreff, News Radio 700 WDYW.
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2: Becoming mostly clear tonight, we'll drop down to 58. Beautiful day tomorrow and Saturday, sunshine. Tomorrow, looking at 78 for the high. Saturday, mostly sunny and 81. On Father's Day, Sunday, a 50% chance of showers and thunderstorms, and showers are expected on Sunday night. Possible thunderstorms with a low 65. And right now in Cincinnati, we have 79 degrees. Savannah Banana weather. Tom Recton Heating and Air. Do it right with Recton brings you this game day weather tomorrow night when they play at Great American Ballpark again. Mostly clear and a low 59. Beautiful weather on Saturday to go to the ball game. An update on the storms from overnight. Duke Energy says about 1,300 customers are without power. That's down from about 12,000 at one point. And the National Weather Service says it was an F2 tornado that hit near Drewersburg in Franklin County in Southeast Indiana. No confirmation yet from the Weather Service on possible tornadoes elsewhere, like in Florence and near Aurora, Indiana. Vice President J.D. Vance taking to the podium at the White House briefing today, answering the question about what President Trump said. And he said he would blame Vance if a deal with Iran didn't work out. The vice president telling reporters he didn't think he was being set up as the fall guy.
24: No, not at all. I mean, I think the president was joking, but as he often does. But no, I think, look, the entire team has worked very well on this, and we've got this thing to a very good place for the American people.
25: Critics of the deal say Iran has demonstrated its ability to force concessions from the U.S. by putting the global economy in a vice. But Vice President Vance describes the agreement as a win-win.
24: Their military and their nuclear program is still destroyed.
25: Vance told reporters here that Iran will only derive financial benefits from the deal if it abandons its nuclear ambitions and stops funding terrorism. But the deal already has the U.S. lifting its blockade and sanctions, allowing Iran to sell its oil. Still, Vance insists,
24: we have them in an economic chokehold right now that we're not going to release until they fundamentally change their behavior.
25: Stephen Portnoy, ABC News, the White House.
2: Wall Street, the Dow was up 72 points at the close. NASDAQ was up about 500 and the S&P 500 up 80 degrees. It's 5:06. We check in now with the segment.
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26: Here's the Reds update. The Reds with a day off today. They'll open up a road trip tomorrow night with the first of three up against the Yankees in New York. The action here on 700 WLW. The Reds today sending Hunter Green out on a rehab assignment to Arizona. Reliever Pierce Johnson on a rehab assignment to AAA Louisville. World Cup Soccer, USA up against Australia in a second round match tomorrow, 3 o'clock on Fox Sports 1360. High school news. Congrats to Summit Country Days' Mia Stevens. She is the Ohio Girls Soccer Gatorade Player of the Year. Stevens led Summit to a third consecutive state title, scoring 34 goals. 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
27: 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That's birthday. Enter it now.
0: All right, back with Eddie and Rocky. Got a topic brewing here. 513-749-7800, the big one. Talking about good deeds going, you know, punished.
1: Yes, and this stems off a story I just talked about before the news. A Florida man is riding along a bike trail in Everglades National Park, sees an 8-foot python, okay, which is an invasive species, freaking everyone out. So he kind of has some history with snakes, grabs the python, is going to move it, wants to remove it. And the park staff comes up to him after he tries to find a ranger to give it to him and said, actually, you have a $180 fine because he tried to remove it without having a permit.
0: Right.
1: Tried to do the right thing and got punished for it.
0: When did you try to do something nice and everything went sideways on you? Let's first get to Rocky in Bracken County. Yeah. Rock, thanks for calling, buddy. What do you have?
28: How you doing, fellas?
1: Good.
28: Let me first start off by saying I thought I was going to knock this out of the park. Well, that being said, my wife gave birth to my son, this is going back years ago, and it was in August. So after she gave birth, she was always a small woman, you know, 20 pounds tops. And she said at the beginning of the year, I'm going to get rid of this birth weight. I'm going to get back to my fine state. Well, yeah. I heard that for months. So for Christmas, I went out and bought her some aerobic shoes, aerobic outfit, aerobic tapes. And needless to say, when I gave it to her, she was fat, ugly, and I didn't want her anymore.
0: Yeah.
1: Oof.
0: That's how that works.
1: Yep, that's how it goes.
28: I thought I was going to knock it out of the park, and I heard it for months.
1: Yeah, they usually don't like when you give those hints.
0: Well, and thanks, right? But see, that's a, you know, that old thing, man. That's a no-win situation. Whenever they say, you know, I think I'm really fat, and you go, I've been gonna drop a couple of pounds, couldn't hurt you. You can't say anything. Don't say anything.
1: No,
0: nothing.
1: I am convinced one of the biggest differences, there are many differences, of course, between men and women. One of the biggest ones is, I think when, like, if I came to you or I was telling you about a problem, I want you to help me solve the problem. Women don't want the problem solved, Ed. They just want to talk about it.
0: Correct.
1: Your wife says, can you believe this, this, and this? I'm like, well, yeah, you do this, do that, make sure you do that, and should be knocked out by the weekend.
0: Right.
1: How dare you?
0: Yeah, exactly. What, do you think I'm stupid?
1: No,
0: I don't think you're
1: help.
0: Stupid. I mean, you're my friend. I'm trying to give you advice. No, you think I'm stupid, don't you?
1: She makes me go, oh, my God. I know. I can't believe her. Can you believe that?
0: Girlfriend, I cannot believe this right now.
1: I love you. Women, I love you. That is a distinct difference that I have figured out.
0: Let's talk to Bob. Bob, what's going on, buddy? What do you have for us?
12: Hey, Bob. Grateful for you taking this call. Get it back a few decades, really. Green Township area. Wow. I was delivering flowers Christmas time. And just for inflation, people had like $100 poinsettia arrangement. It was, you know, Christmas Eve, getting to be about 5:30, 6 o'clock dark. And they were on Cleveland Road. So I just, you know, North Bend Road to Cleveland Road, count the numbers down. Expressway cut through. So there's like a 50-foot snowy cliff to go down and cross the expressway and up again to get the address of the people. Mm-hmm. I said, that's Christmas. I guess they really want it. So I carried this big flower arrangement down the hill, down the cliff, across the expressway wasn't open then. I crossed that up the other side, find people at home. I got your flowers. There's a $1 delivery charge. Screw you! We ain't paying you no dollar. We paid money for the flowers. They're free delivery. Okay, never mind.
1: Wow.
12: So I went back and they reported me and I got fired.
1: Oh, double whammy.
0: Dude.
1: Oh, dude. Yeah.
12: But, you know, I was trying to do the right thing and, you know, getting their flowers because, you know, it's like a Christmas thing. You don't really want your flowers a couple days later.
1: Of course. Yeah. No, yeah, that stinks. And thank you,
0: Bob. That's what kind of a-hole is that? That's weak, man.
1: Yeah, come on. Especially the company, too, to fire him. Just go, look, man, you know, I get it, but maybe you don't want you begging for a tip. Fine. That's egregious.
0: Like, they would never do that in this company. Oh, let's get right to a call and talk to Jim in Milford. Hey, Jim, what's going on, buddy?
13: Hey, man. So this story I'm going to move fast on. So
0: okay.
13: I used to work at this office building where the parking lot was semi-flat, right? So I had a 5-speed car and I accidentally left it in neutral. And I come to find out through a security camera that my car rolled across the parking lot at about 1 mile an hour. Well, it hit a car. Well, it didn't even hit. It just kind of bumped.
0: Right.
13: This car
1: rested
13: had rust all over
1: against it. Yeah.
0: Rested against it. Yeah.
13: Rust all over it. The bumper had rust and just dents all over it. So I thought I was going to do the right thing, right? So I left a note, you know, with my phone number and just said, I'm sorry about it. You know, all this happened. Well, the police called me about 4 hours later. Came a big insurance issue. I went in and sat across from her in her debt, on her, you know, in her office. I was like, let me just give you $100 in cash. You know, she took me for $1,200 and never got the car fixed. I will never leave a note. I will never leave a note behind again. Never.
0: Wow. Wow.
4: People just see dollar signs. I'm telling you, man.
1: Yeah, and you're right. That stinks because you're perfect example. You're trying to do the right thing. Hey, this was my fault, but okay, it might be something. But yeah, then you get taken to the cleaners, and then you don't want to do it again next time.
0: And you shouldn't. let's talk to Dave in Ludlow. Hey, Dave, what do you have?
14: Hey guys, how are you doing?
1: Good.
14: Hey, I'm still in therapy over this. It was a couple years ago. Nice, cool October afternoon. I'm outside mowing my lawn, doing what I need to do, and I look over and I see the neighbor's yard needs to be mowed as well. In their yard was one of those 15, it's Halloween time, so they have a 15-foot high blow-up witch, you know, kind of, you know, one of those blow-up characters that you would see at Christmas time or whatever, and it's looking cool in the yard, but I'm like, okay, I can go around this and mow their grass. So I finished mowing my lawn. I go over, and I probably had a couple beers in me, but that's besides the point. And I clip the side of the witch. I chew up the extension cord. I chew up the power cord. And all of a sudden, I look up, and the whole witch is coming down. The little neighbor girl comes out of the front door, and she's like, "Mommy, the witch is coming down." It was like coming down like the Wizard of Oz. I'm melting. I'm like, oh, my God. It was terrible. It was absolutely terrible.
0: And what was the end all, though, David? Were they all pissed at you, or what happened?
14: Well, yeah, they weren't happy about the whole thing. And actually, they were pretty nice about it. It wasn't like the last guy. But man, when you clip a little girl's 15-year-old witch and the thing is coming down, it was just terrible to see this thing melting down. All I was trying to do was mow the lawn. Or it didn't work out too well for me that day, I guess.
1: No, that kind of thing happens all the time. Yeah, do a little solid for the neighbor, and then they come back.
0: How many times have you said in your life, I was trying to be nice?
1: Just trying to be nice, yeah.
0: Never works out for you. That's the reason I'm an evil punk.
1: I was going to say, you say that like 4 to 6 times a week at your house to Deb.
0: Oh, are you kidding me?
1: Just trying to be nice, Deb.
0: Right. Trying to be nice. She's like, oh, that's your version of nice, huh? Yeah okay. Hey, Chris in Newtown, what's going on, buddy?
15: How you guys doing?
1: Good, man.
15: This has been a long time ago when I was a teenager, but I worked at one of the local small amusement parks that had a great big lake, and they had boats that went around that lake.
0: I'm guessing LaSwordsville.
1: Americana.
15: I'm not going to say it, but yeah, you got it right. Okay. Anyways, we would fill the boats up right there. We'd leave them running. The guy's putting gas in the boat. Must have missed the nozzle when he put it in. He catches on fire. The boat's on fire. It's heading towards the gas pump. I grab a fire extinguisher.
0: Wow.
15: Put everything out. This is in the middle of the day, mind you. I get called into the office, and they fired me for causing a scene.
1: Oh, man.
15: I was a teenager. I mean, this wasn't a great paying job anyway, but I'm like, really? That's how I'm going out?
0: Wow,
1: that's a scene. Oh,
0: that's thanks, Chris. That's like maybe we could have charged them extra for some kind of a show, like they do at Disney World or Universal
1: right,
0: or something.
1: Right? Yeah, could give him a tip for that.
0: How about John and Franklin? Hey, John, thanks for holding, buddy. What do you have?
16: So this is back in the old Tri-County days. My dad's car got the pretty decent bump on the bumper, and he gets there and he goes, "I see, this is what good neighbors do. They left a note on the door." And the note said, quote, "People saw me do this. I'm not leaving a note. I just don't want them to think I'm a bad guy." And put it on my dad's windshield and said, "Sorry," and left.
0: Oh, wow.
1: That's diabolical. Yeah. So he sees the people and says, "Oh, they're going to expect me to leave a note.
0: I'll leave a note." Yeah. there is that. But yeah, that happened to me one time. But it was me who did it. I pulled into a real tight parking space and barely scraped the guy next to me. And I was like, I look at Deb and I go, why don't I just move to a different space? She goes, you got to say something. Because there was a little mark there. And I don't even know if there was a crease in it, but there was definitely a mark. And I'm like, all right, well, when this comes home to roost, you and I are going to talk about it. I don't want to hear anything when I get sued.
1: How did it end up? All right? Or
0: Never heard from the guy.
1: Really? Well, it must have rubbed right out then.
0: That's what I'm guessing. Hey, what's going on? Is it, what's your name in? Is it Rack Rock? What?
17: It's Rack.
0: Rack. Go ahead, Rack.
17: R-A-C-K. Like Rack and then Rock. Okay.
1: Yeah, Joe, baby.
17: Anyway, I delivered beer for Stroh's in the 70s.
0: Nice.
17: And I'm up at Price Hill on Warsaw. I'm delivering to the pony keg up there. And I think it was Warsaw Pony Keg. And I hear this screaming like somebody's getting murdered. Kids. I'm like, what the heck? I got to run. I ran around the back of it. Here, this girl, just as I got around, this guy dots her eye big time.
0: So I go
17: up to him, I'm like, hey, dude, what do you think you're doing? Here, pick on a guy, will you? Here you come. So he comes up, look at me, what? So I jack him. Next thing I know, this girl jumps on my back. She's pounding, pulling my hair, pounding me in the back and saying, leave my boyfriend or husband, I don't remember, alone. What the heck do you think you're doing? And I'm like, what? I think I'm being a good guy. I just back off and I go, she's all yours.
0: Wow.
1: Wow.
17: See, I think you're doing a good deed.
0: Well, yeah. And nothing came out of it, though, eh, Rack?
17: No, nothing.
0: Wow. Thanks, buddy. Good job. But, well, there you go. How many times has that happened, though, with women in a situation like that? It's like, no, not thank you, sir. Like, leave him alone.
1: Yeah, you should be thanking me, not
0: that'd be
1: the
0: correct.
1: Opposite of that.
0: With that in mind, we check in with traffic and weather. What is going on, Rick?
18: 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We've got 71 northbound after Dana. Just reports of an accident that has the right lane blocked, and cleanup is underway. Burlington Pike at Arrow Parkway and Montgomery eastbound at 275, a right lane blocked with a crash. And over the Rhine is where we find Central Parkway at Main Street with a crash now, and police are there. I'm Rick Schreff, News Radio 700 WLW.
0: The forecast from a 700 WLW Weather Center for tonight: clouds, the low of 60. For tomorrow, partly cloudy and the high 80. It is 80 now. 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
32: Bananas, clouds, and more along the riverfront. With the 530 report, I'm Sean Gallagher, breaking now. A lot will be happening at the banks this weekend with Banana Ball, World Cup Soccer, and Juneteenth celebrations.
4: Savannah Bananas will bring big crowds here to Great American Ballpark this weekend, and the team is banking on selling lots of merchandise. I've been watching crews set up yellow Go Bananas tents here in front of the ballpark. Tracy Schwegman with the Banks Entertainment District says Go Bananas merchandise goes on sale here today, a day ahead of the first game. Tomorrow's a big day with the Bananas' first game at night, but during the day, noontime, the Juneteenth Jubilee at the Freedom Center, plus on the big screen, the World Cup, USA versus Australia at 3 o'clock. 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
32: And the Savannah Bananas are back at Great American Ballpark. They'll have a three-game series against the Indianapolis Clowns. Weather looks good for Friday and Saturday night, but there could be a chance of showers and storms for Sunday afternoon's game. 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Do it right with Recton. Now the latest, traffic and weather together.
18: 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Just getting reports of an accident. Thanks for the tip on this. Watch for slowdowns. So we do have 275 eastbound Mineola Pike to 75. Traffic is recovering after that accident has cleared. Still about a half-hour delay from Airport Road. Reed Hartman at 275, an accident. 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
32: Mostly cloudy skies tonight, which will start to gradually clear through the overnight. The low down to 59. Sunny Friday, high near 80. Mostly sunny Saturday, a high of 82. And radar this afternoon has been showing some shower activity that has made its way through the tri-state, and it's been generally on the light side, and we are starting to see a little bit more of that right now. Northern Kentucky, Hamilton, Claremont, and Brown counties, and even extending back into parts of southeast Indiana, but nothing compared to the downpours that we saw last night. Our current temperature is coming in at 74 degrees. News A service of Tree Health Surgeon. The National Weather Service confirming that an EF2 tornado did touch down in southeast Indiana overnight, saying it happened near Drewersburg in Franklin County. Surveys are also being conducted today near Aurora, Indiana, as well as Florence and Mason County in northern Kentucky. A bill signed into law by Governor Mike DeWine today establishes a statewide emergency alert if a child with autism or developmental disability were to be reported missing. The legislation, introduced by Ohio State Representative Cecil Thomas of Cincinnati and State Representative Jennifer Gross of Westchester, creates the Joshua Alert, named to honor the memory of 6-year-old Joshua Al-Latif Jr., who drowned after he was reported missing after wandering away from his home. Kentucky almost 2 years ago put Ian alerts into effect, named to remember 9-year-old Ian Susis, who had autism and was found dead in the Ohio River after wandering off from a children's home in Covington back in 2022. The first Ian alert went out last July.
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8: Here's the Reds update. The Reds with a day off today. They'll open up a road trip tomorrow night with the first of three up against the Yankees in New York. The action here on 700 WLW. The Reds today sending Hunter Green out on a rehab assignment to Arizona. Reliever Pierce Johnson on a rehab assignment to AAA Louisville. World Cup Soccer, USA up against Australia in a second round match tomorrow, 3 o'clock on Fox Sports 1360. High school news. Congrats to Summit Country Days' Mia Stevens. She is the Ohio Girls Soccer Gatorade Player of the Year. Stevens led Summit to a third consecutive state title, scoring 34 goals. Bill Dennison, 700 WLW Sports.
32: FIFA World Cup Group A, Czechia and South Africa played a 1-1 draw in Atlanta earlier this afternoon. Later tonight, Mexico and South Korea battle for the top spot in the group, kicking off at 9 from Guadalajara. Group B, Switzerland beat Bosnia 4-1 in Los Angeles and now lead Group B. Canada will look to match Switzerland's performance as they face Qatar in Vancouver tonight at 6. Final numbers on Wall Street, the Dow up 72 points, NASDAQ rising 496 today, and the S&P up 80. Our next update is at 6 o'clock. I'm Sean Gallagher, News Radio 700 WLW.
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0: All right, back with Eddie and Rocky. And we are doing our Friday show on Thursday.
1: Yes.
0: So that means right now we talk to this fellow right here. Our good friend John Manderese, WCPO 9 News. Don't waste your money. So, John, tomorrow we're going to miss the big Savannah Bananas party that we have going on here at the big one because we're all for the company holiday.
9: You are?
0: Yes, we are. It's unplanned. But nonetheless, we'll be back on Monday. So, but these things, inexplicably, I mean, I have nothing against the Savannah Bananas.
9: It's something, unbelievable.
0: Until last year, I had heard of it.
1: Yeah,
0: but I didn't know it was as big
9: It's unbelievable how they've exploded in popularity. They call them the Harlem Globetrotters of baseball because the show is like the Harlem Globetrotters. Everybody's doing goofy stuff on the field, and it's a blast. But, you know, this year you can call them the Taylor Swift of baseball because getting tickets to see them is like getting tickets to Taylor Swift a couple of years ago when she came downtown to Paul Brown. It's unbelievable. They're playing 3 days at Great American Ballpark starting tomorrow. So you think, it's a lot of people. What is it, 37,000 per game, mm-hmm. people, fans? Unbelievable. They've been sold out for months. And if you go on to StubHub or SeatGeek looking for tickets, they're starting at $100. Starting. And I mean, we're talking the nosebleeds for $100. You want a decent seat, it's going to cost you $200 or more, which is just unbelievable. I mean, you can go to Reds game for like $10.
1: It really is a quite the phenomenon. Like Eddie said, a couple years ago, no one had really heard of them, and then boom, it exploded. And I know they have a pretty interesting history of how the guy we had him on the show last year. He was great talking about how he started off and how he came up with the new rules and you know some of the early stages. Uh-huh. But I guess it's not baseball, but it offers you know an alternative entertainment option. I think especially for younger kids. You go there and you know, there's a little more action happening.
9: Love it.
1: Yeah.
9: Mm-hmm. The kids love it. It gets them interested in baseball, too. Of course, you go to a Reds game, you're not going to get that kind of entertainment. Well, but yeah, it gets kids interested in baseball.
0: when they can't quite figure out why the right fielder is not breakdancing after he catches a pop fly.
9: Yeah, I've never seen Hunter Green do a backflip after a strikeout. But you never know. It might start doing that. So it's a great show, but you're going to have to pay. Now, if you're looking for tickets, here's what I'm advising people, and I've got a story on WCPO.com all about it and what you can do. But your best bet right now, I say, is waiting a bit. First of all, keep checking back at the Red site and MLB.com for tickets. That's the official site for tickets, MLB. And you know what happens before a lot of games? They release more tickets. Basically, they find out they're not, you know, they have another couple of hundred promotional seats that weren't used. And they release tickets before the game, 24 hours, 12 hours before the game. So check back.

0: Exactly.
1: So why the double standard, John?
0: Can you imagine getting your wife a Swiffer and a mop and broom for Mother's Day and saying, Happy Mother's Day, honey.
1: Yeah.
0: Well, you'll be sleeping outside in the car by yourself that night if you do that. So it's interesting that for guys, you can get them stuff that makes them work. But you know what? Here's the thing with most guys, and I'm sure you're like this too. I enjoy that. I actually enjoy mowing the lawn and getting the blower out afterward and clearing everything up. I like to do it. So, you know, getting stuff like that for a guy is good, and this is a great week to buy it because lots of deals. 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I can tell you, like, half my neighbors have those now. I don't know about you. I've got one of those gas-guzzling mowers that gives off blue smoke, loud as heck. You know,
2: Rocky's got the extra guzzling diesel powered one.
3: Yeah, yeah, the double diesel.
0: Yeah, Rock has a diesel one that you can smell down.
2: It has
0: down
2: nuclear
0: street
2: capability.
3: Just pour tar in the engine.
2: What the hell?
0: Yeah, I've got all my neighbors that are pushing those little quiet, the silent Ego mowers and with the battery. And they all give me dirty looks, but hey, what the heck? But those are on sale. You got rebates right now on those. So it's a good time to buy one of those.
2: I ask every time, John, how about the grills? I need to know.
0: Good time to buy a grill. There are lots of sales. Lowe's, Home Depot, Ace Hardware, they got grills and stuff. And you know what the hottest grills are this year, the best sellers? Are the grills that include a full griddle that on top of that grate, you put a griddle because that way you make pancakes, smash burgers, bacon, all these things you can't grill on an open flame. And smash burgers are really popular because that's a burger that you kind of smash down on a grill. And they now come with that griddle that lays on top of it. So hint, hint, if anybody's looking for something to buy for Eddie, you know, maybe a grill with a griddle on top might be a good idea.
3: Well, I say all the time, I've been waiting for my Weber grill to die, and it's like going on seriously 15 years, just keeps on working.
0: Oh, that's not happening.
3: But when it
0: ain't happening.
3: Those
0: Webers last like 20 years. I've had some others. I'm not going to name the brand because I don't want to get in trouble. But I mean, after year two, the auto start feature goes out. And then, you know, on year three, it starts rusting. And on year four, you put it down by your curb. And that's the end of it, you know. And that's what happens with a lot of these $199 grills. I mean, if you want a disposable grill for 3 years, yeah, that'll work. But pay a little more for a Weber, and you can have that forever.
2: All right. With that, John, we will let you go, buddy. Thanks so much.
0: Okay. I'll be over Sunday about 3 o'clock. I expect you to make me some smash burgers, maybe a hot dog, and hey, if you found good, you'll give me a strip steak.
3: You're breaking up, John.
2: I'm not going to waste my money on buying you a strip steak. How about that? See, I'm learning.
0: Hey, happy Father's Day. Don't waste your money.
2: See you, buddy.
3: Thanks, Johnny.
2: Our good friend John Matteries. And dude, I want to know, with the smash burger thing, wasn't it all not that long ago when people were saying, don't mush on your burger, it takes all the juice out of it?
3: Right.
2: And everybody's like, oh, mush the hell out of them. Make them like paper.
3: But I think the difference is they're cooking them on, I guess, I'm just guessing that because they're cooking them on the griddles instead of the grill. That's the best part about the griddle is it just keeps cooking in its own juice. So you can like smash them down.
2: Right, yeah.
3: You do that on a grill and then,
2: all leads away.
3: Goes through. But no, it's an interesting point you bring. So to close things out, Father's Day, right?
2: Well,
3: what do you got?
2: For a change, my boys are both going to be in town this year. We're going to get together, and I'm going to take them out for barbecue. I say they're going to take me out for a barbecue, but you know who's going to? Daddy's going to foot the bill.
3: Take them out for
2: because
3: barbecue.
2: Because if they take me out for barbecue, I'll get like an order of fries and a cup of chili. If I go out, I'll be like brisket. Yeah, maybe
3: double
2: some pulled
3: brisket,
2: pork.
3: Yeah.
2: How about laying down a little bit of the collards over here? Come on now, let's bring it.
3: Where are you going? Are you going to Lucius?
2: Probably Lucius or Bees. Either one of those places are fine.
3: Okay.
2: You're going to the Gorge.
3: I'll be down Red River Gorge. Be on a strictly hot met diet for the next like 3 days. That's all I'm going to eat.
2: So you're eating what?
3: Occasional White Claw. But, you know.
2: All right. Well,

0: hitting on the White Claw. But I am going to eat nothing but Mets.
1: Oh, Mets. Oh, yeah. They all Mets.
0: Yeah, hot Mets. It's my favorite thing to do is be out on the trail, quad around all over God's Green Acre, and we pull over and have a couple beers and start a fire up, like cook some Mets with a stick and over the open flame.
1: Yeah.
0: The way God intended it.
1: Hell yeah.
0: George Washington intended it.
1: I don't think Washington was eating hot Mets at Valley Forge. No.
0: He would have been for them. He would have liked them too. Hotter the better.
1: We check in with traffic and weather. What's going on?
2: 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Fields Hurdle, the accident on the right shoulder and cruiser there. Now, Montgomery, eastbound at 275, the right lane is taken up with a crash. Burlington Pike at Arrow Parkway, that accident has just cleared. All lanes are back open. I'm Rick Shrimp, News Radio 700 WLW.
1: The forecast from a 700 WLW Weather Center for tonight: clouds, the low of 60. For tomorrow, partly cloudy and the high 80. It is 80 now. 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
14: Read a great article recently on a guy whose name comes up periodically on this program, Joey Votto, and it was a story based on a podcast that he was on, and what he's done post-playing career. His travels all over the world. He's been to Japan, Ireland, Poland, Jordan, Egypt, Spain, Italy, Mexico, Sri Lanka. He's an accredited sushi chef, did that in Japan. Certified yoga instructor, went to a school in Spain, and surfed, of all places, off the coast of Ireland. This guy has been called by some people, and I don't disagree at all right now, at this point in time, maybe the world's most interesting man.
15: I think he's interesting. I think he's super intelligent.
14: Right.
15: He's a Renaissance man.
14: I couldn't agree with you more.
15: He really is. He's very cerebral. He's always thinking, and I haven't had much contact with Joey, but right. I am so impressed. I'll tell you what he was good at, the games he broadcast. It was a whole different style. I liked it. It was almost like a sports talk. He would like talk about what, you know, he would throw out a topic, and the game was secondary, which I found very enjoyable. I think Votto is really talented.
14: Yeah, we're talking about Joey Votto today, and a side of him that I think a lot of people don't realize what he's been doing since he retired from the game, and we'll have more in a moment.
16: Hi. I used to feel so guilty handing over the tablet just to get things done.
17: We all do, but honestly, I switched to Lingo Kids. The guilt is gone, and the kids are obsessed.
16: Really? Do they actually like it?
17: Oh, they love it. It's all games, music, lessons, and stories. They think they're just playing, but I know they're safe from weird ads and junk.
18: Mom, look! I'm flying into space!
17: See? They're happy, I'm happy.
19: Lingo Kids!
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14: With all the things that Joey Votto has accomplished, and I agree with everything you said, cerebral, intelligent, articulate. I mean, the guy is really a cut of a mold when you consider what the mold might be for most guys playing baseball. He's completely off of all that. Pointing up all this, do you think that we'll see him return to the game?
15: I do.
14: Do you really? I don't know. I did it one time. I don't know now.
15: I think he should come back as a broadcaster. Did you like dealing with Joey Votto? Did you ever have him?
14: Had our differences. And he was, to his credit, he was very cordial to me. I felt like first baseman, and I do today. First baseman and third baseman are guys that should hit for power and drive in runs. And I felt like there were times when he took a walk when he could have done some damage with a bat with runners in scoring position. And he took issue with that. But that's the way it is. You know, it was a difference of opinion. And I could live with his feeling about me if it was less than good. And we both lived our lives and had no major confrontations.
15: Did you apologize after the stupid comment that you made?
14: I had no reason to apologize.
15: You don't think his numbers pan out as far as the first baseman?
14: Well, I think he's going to be in the Baseball Hall of Fame. I don't know that he'll be a first ballot Hall of Famer, but I think because of the impact that analytics has had on the game today, his on-base percentage, his number of walks, and those things that analysts' eyes light up when they hear, I think he's definitely going to be in the Hall of Fame.
15: He can do a lot, though.
14: He could.
15: He really. The yoga thing.
0: To live the life you want to live.
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31: What's making downtown Cincinnati so busy this weekend? This is the 6 o'clock report. I'm Matt Reese. Breaking now, big crowds expected at the Banks Entertainment District this weekend. The Savannah Bananas are playing at Great American Ballpark. Big crowds expected there. Plus, there's a World Cup soccer event on Banks big screen TV. And tomorrow, the Freedom Center, they celebrate Juneteenth.
32: Friday is a big day for us here at the Banks. Obviously, Savannah Bananas, their merchandise tent will open at 11. 12 noon, we have the Freedom Center Juneteenth Jubilee, which is a fantastic family-friendly fun event that will be taking place primarily in the middle block here at the Banks. Then at 3 p.m., we have a big match, the big USA-Australia match, which will be up here on the big screen.
31: Tracy Schwegman with the Banks Entertainment District recommends having a plan for where you're going to park and how you're going to navigate before you leave home, and make sure you come early. Time to check the roads. We've had light rain this afternoon. Latest traffic and weather together.
2: 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Traffic is still slowing as you make your way on Montgomery Road near 275. The crash in the right lane and cruiser there in 71 southbound before Fields Hurdle. We have the accident on the right shoulder. Getting reports of Remington Road in Maine with an accident. I'm Rick Schrempf, News Radio 700 WLW.
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31: Gradually becoming mostly clear with a low of 58 tonight, sunshine 78 tomorrow. Tomorrow night, mostly clear with a low 59. Savannah Bananas forecast brought to you by Tom Recton Heating and Air. Do it right with Recton. For Saturday, mostly sunny and a high 81. Partly cloudy on Saturday night. 52, a 50% chance of rain during the day on Father's Day Sunday at a high 82. Rain expected Sunday night and showers likely on Monday as well. 74 degrees your temperature right now in Cincinnati with scattered light showers. And this news brought to you by Mike Castrucci Chevrolet. Duke Energy says tonight, 1,400 customers without power, down from about 12,000 caused by last night's very vicious storms. National Weather Service confirms an EF2 hit near Drewersburg in Franklin County, which is considered a strong tornado, winds up to 135 miles an hour. At the request of Grand County Emergency Management, the Red Cross setting up a shelter for people in Williamstown who have been without electricity as a result of last night's storms. Red Cross shelter is at Sherman Elementary in Dry Ridge. It's estimated it's going to take 3 to 5 days to restore power to the Williamstown, Kentucky community. The Obama Presidential Center celebrating its grand opening in Chicago today. Former presidents, including Bill Clinton and George Bush, Joe Biden, all in attendance. President Trump was not invited. It will officially open to the public tomorrow, Juneteenth.
3: The exhibits in the center are not meant to evoke nostalgia for some gauzy bygone era, some unattainable past that we can dream about and say, oh, we miss you, Barack. They're meant to remind us of who we can be.
31: Performers today included Stevie Wonder and Bruce Springsteen and Bono. President Trump awarded the Medal of Honor to two Vietnam War veterans and one service member who fought in Afghanistan. Before he awarded those medals this afternoon, the president talked about the stock market and oil prices. The latter has been falling since he announced the peace deal with Iran.
4: We have some very important businesses to take care of. I just do want to say, though, the stock market just hit a new all-time high. The 401ks just hit a new all-time high. And oil is dropping like a rock. Other than that, it's another day in paradise.
31: At the closing bell, the Dow added 72 points, close at 51,564. S&P 500 up 80, NASDAQ up 496 points, and the markets will be closed tomorrow for the holiday. The Reds off tonight. Weekend series with the Yankees in New York begins tomorrow night. Coverage begins 6:05 with the inside pitch, 7:05 with the first pitch here on the home of the Reds. We're at 6:05, and our next news is at 6:30. Matt Reese, News Radio 700, WLW.
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15: You want answers?
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1: All right, let's do this. 609-700-WLW. Welcome in. It's RNL Carrier Sports Talk, presented by Kelsey Chevrolet. I'm Lance McAllister. Glad to have you here. Settle in. 3 full hours tonight, just like we like it. Let's start with the Bengals. It's been a rather newsy week. Certainly a really newsy offseason. So let's discuss. My first guest covers the Bengals like nobody's business for The Athletic. The Growler podcast is also a must listen. We must be talking about this man that would be Paul Daner Jr. How are you?
17: What's up, Lance? How we doing?
1: I am well, as I think all Bengal fans are with what has transpired of late. I'm curious, you have cataloged in your mind everything that Joe Burrow has said and how he said it over the years. The comments yesterday, the tone, the body language, what did you take from those in his comparison to that 2019 LSU team?
17: That's new. You know, I mean, we haven't heard much of that. I mean, even if you go back to when it was easy and obvious to make these comparisons when the Bengals were making their Super Bowl run, we didn't hear Joe making a bunch of LSU comps to that team. Like, that wasn't really a thing outside of when maybe national people swooped in during the Super Bowl week. That's just not something that he's really done. It's sort of been this part of his past and this very much revered part of his past, but he's never really gone there. And so to be sitting here before this season and to say that he feels that, and then when you go back and recognize that the last time that he felt this way before a season was that year, one of the most historic in the history of college football, and he called every shot along the way that year. I think it speaks to what has been the grand theme of this offseason, Lance, that has been that the Bengals – front office has done everything to make this feel like today, in June, they are in as good of a position as you almost could possibly be in. between the continuity and the moves that were made and the progress they felt like they were feeling over the course of this offseason program and where they're at. He's now called it the deepest and the most talented roster he's had. He's saying it all right there. Put it on me. It's on me. It's on Zach Taylor to go make this thing happen, because everything that's sitting in front of them in that room right now is more than enough for them to make a real run. And I think he's saying that with his chest pretty clear.
0: With multiple new faces comes some chemistry building, and he alluded to the fact he's trying to be a little more mean, his word was. And that's not to say, I don't think anybody takes it as he was too happy-go-lucky. It's just tweaking the approach, isn't it?
17: Yeah. He might be entering his Tom Brady era, right? We've kind of been waiting for this, and we've seen it in snippets. We've seen it in frustration. Joe likes to do this, right? He does this every offseason where there's something that he focused on. But one year it's a deep ball, and next thing you know, he has this great deep ball season or checkdowns or whatever it is. This year, I mean, he said it was about being a driver of team chemistry and camaraderie. Now, that does not always mean, hey, everybody, come over to my house for a cookout. In this case, he recognized, and what I really liked about it was that he listened to those that are sort of the leader lieutenants around there and listened to what they all felt, what everybody sort of felt like the team needed, and recognized what we all saw. That was a team that looked like it needed professionalism and it needed to stop being a circus and needed accountability over the last couple of years. And so that's his role, to come in as bad cop. I've been sort of been calling him the like head of the union. You know what I mean? He speaks for everyone. When he is the one that sets the tone on everything, he's the one that gets things done. And the recognition is that this team chemistry needed somebody to come in and make sure that everybody feels the urgency, feels the need for accountability, feels the need for more professionalism, because quite frankly, that has lacked in recent years. And I think that's the best part of it.
0: Paul Daner Jr. from The Athletic checking in, talking Bengals. You had a really interesting exchange with him yesterday about shotgun versus under center and how defenses have adjusted, how they've countered back. I assume that's in your writing pipeline, and what were you looking for there?
17: I was looking for it to stay enough under the radar that the aggregators didn't take it before I can get to all of it. So I appreciated him dropping the LSU line right after that so that I could kind of sneak it under the radar. That will be out next week. Now I'm working on it's kind of been a theme of their offseason. They want two things. They want more explosiveness on offense. And we saw them while they're out there on the field working on a lot more under center stuff, under center play action, things that we've seen and called for a while. Well, those things are inexplicably linked together. Like if you look at the top eight most explosive teams in the NFL last year, all of the top five in under center percentage are in there. That's where the explosiveness comes from. That's where it came from last year and has been a trend for a while now. The Bengals have ranked in the bottom three or four in under center rate with Burrow for a long time, and they've been one of the least explosive teams in the league. And so I think you can do two things with it. You can take hits off of Burrow with more under center. It's just natural in the way that that goes, and maybe find some more explosives. It also counters a lot of the things that he does really well and what they have majored in. They're trying to find ways to add it in right now. The question is, how much can they do? But you heard Joe. Like, he's really open to it. I think there's this idea out there that Joe's saying, absolutely not. Don't go put me under center. That's not the case. He sees the league. He's as smart as anybody about the current state of this game. And he knows all of this stuff. And I think he's more than willing for them to add that chapter in to be a little bit bigger in their playbook. The question is, once they get into the season, how much do they end up using it? How much does it end up being a driver for more explosiveness and less hits on him? Or at what point in the season do they say, you know what, let's just go back to what we do best. And you see a lot more of the shotgun gun run stuff. But that's where they're experimenting right now on offense in terms of the adding on with this group is how much of that can they add in. And they're going to try to get better at it this time of year.
0: Earlier in the week, you sat with Executive Vice President Katie Blackburn and daughter Vice President Elizabeth Blackburn. What caught your ear the most in that conversation?
17: That all is well. You know, I mean, these things, we end up in these conversations, and I feel like it's always, okay, we've got four or five pretty touchy subjects that we're going to get into. And we're sitting there like, how about this weather, right? How about Dexter Lawrence? You know, it really was an opportunity for them to take a victory lap if they wanted to. Like, they made the decision to keep Duke. They bet on continuity being what could help get this offseason to being the type of one they wanted to have. They could have said, look at what they've done, the roster they created, and some of the aggressive moves they made, doing things that people said they would never do. They didn't do that. I mean, that's not their style, so I wasn't expecting it, but they didn't. And it was more about like the team effort and stuff like that. And so I just think, you know, it's that there's a recognition that, yeah, we all expect this to be a really good season. And I think the subtext of that is, yeah, if it's not, there's going to be some bigger questions to be answered. But I think they just feel like they feel the same way fans and everybody else does, that this team is in a really great place. Their relationship with Joe is in a really good place in their mind. And it's everybody is really anticipating this season for the potential that it has to be special.
0: You've been around this team, written about this team for a long time. Had we talked in January, like January the 5th, day after the season ended, and I told you they would check all the off-season boxes they have, what would you have said?
17: I would have said it's about time. I mean, I anticipated aggression. I think they didn't hide that they were sick of it. Like, they were sick of the defense being terrible. I think they knew exactly what they wanted to do. But I would have been stunned if you told me the Dexter Lawrence piece. Yeah. I mean, the big swing piece. That's really what has changed everything. I don't think we would be talking about the Bengals in all that different of a light than we have in some previous off seasons if the Lawrence trade didn't happen. Because the Lawrence trade triggered the Burrow restructure, and those are two of the most unprecedented things that we've seen. Yeah. So that is really the thing. It's them recognizing the 10th overall pick, using it to do something huge, the blockbuster almost of the entire offseason, and it being them to be the ones to do it and use that kind of aggression and have this kind of all-in feel. That is really where so much of it stems from. But that said, I mean, this is more than probably you certainly could have expected.
0: So what you're saying in the end is you are prepared for and accepting of a pretty calm, if not boring, training camp void of Trey Hendrickson in a country club golf outfit.
17: Boy, you hope so. You know, I mean, I would love that. Can we not just know? Honestly, at some point, I said it had been so slow over the offseason, I was actually waiting for Trey to show back up. It just feels like he's got to swing in here at some point, doesn't he? What is going to happen to make this interesting? Because there was no drama. It was all ball. It was very simple. There wasn't a lot of even on the field in terms of competitions for stuff or a lot of jockeying or really wondering what guys look like. There's so many, and I think it's what you like about this team right now. Yeah. There's so many known quantities. Like, it's just, I think you feel like you know what you're getting, and the things that you don't will either be pleasant surprises or you'll forget that they're even there. And that's what makes a good team. And, it makes you feel really good about their chances today. This doesn't mean that it can still go sideways. This season is going to inevitably fall on Zach Taylor's ability to maneuver them through whatever challenges end up coming their way. But it's hard to feel better in mid-June than you do right now.
0: Very well said. He's Paul Daner Jr. The Bengals coverage worth the price of subscription to The Athletic. His Growler podcast always worth a listen, and certainly follow on Twitter at Paul Daner Jr. Thank you for making time tonight. I always enjoy this.
17: No problem. Thanks, Lance.
0: There you go. Paul Danner Jr. from The Athletic. That was good. That was really good. That's I'm in a really good mood tonight, so that means I'm going to talk Bengals. I don't think I have the heart or the strength right now to talk some Reds, at least now, but this will be most assuredly a Bengals hour. You're going to hear what Joe said, the two things that I think caught everybody's ear, and I want to hear from you in this hour as well. Let's take our first time out. It's R&L Carrier Sports Talk, presented by Kelsey Chevrolet, 700 WLW.
2: 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Traffic is still slowing as you make your way on Montgomery Road near 275. The crash in the right lane and cruiser there. In 71, southbound before Fields Hurdle. We have the accident on the right shoulder. Getting reports of Remington Road in Maine with an accident. I'm Rick Schrempf, News Radio 700 WLW.
18: As we move through the rest of the afternoon, it will be nice to dry out, but we can't completely rule out a few spotty showers through the rest of the evening. Tonight, though, we do see decrease in clouds and temperatures drop down to the upper 50s. We're dry for our Friday, temperatures back to around 80. From your severe weather station, I'm 9 First Warning meteorologist Cameron Harden on News Radio 700 WLW.
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0: 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Thanks for being a part of it tonight and tagging along with a listen. 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I'll give you a full-blown edition of the headlines after the bottom of the hour. We're a little bit behind. Playing some catch-up is certainly worth it with the time spent with Paul Daner Jr. Coming up in the back half of the hour, you're going to hear the two comments from Joe, including the LSU comment. I'd be interested in how you took those comments. And later on in the 7 o'clock hour, I have many things still unchecked on my bucket list. One large one, probably right behind the Masters, would be the College World Series. Have you ever been to the College World Series? I want to spend a little bit of time on that. 8 o'clock hour tonight, I can't wait, because this is our last full show before Father's Day on Sunday, and I always try to do our yearly Father's Day topic involving your stories that you share of memories of sports with your dad or sports with your kids. I love hearing stories like that. I've got stories I'll share. I hope you share them with me and the listeners. That coming up in the 8 o'clock hour tonight. I think we're set. We're on track. We're up and running, ready to roll. You'll hear QB1 after we check news. This is R&L Carrier Sports Talk, presented by Kelsey Chevrolet, 700 WLW.
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8: At least one confirmed tornado after a severe weather outbreak. With the 630 report, I'm Sean Gallagher. Breaking now, the National Weather Service confirming that an EF2 tornado did touch down in southeast Indiana overnight, happening near Drewersburg in Franklin County. Surveyors were also out near Aurora, Indiana, as well as Florence and Mason County in northern Kentucky today. As the tri-state and other parts of the Midwest clean up after severe weather, parts of the Gulf Coast dealing with Tropical Storm Arthur. What's left of that storm moving inland, but areas of Texas and Louisiana saw flooding, downed trees, damaged buildings, and power outages, with flash flood emergencies popping up from Louisiana to Mississippi.
9: It's really rare, too. We're talking about a 4 out of 4 level threat. This means that we could see as much as 6 inches of rainfall rates. That's a lot of rain in a short amount of time. 10 to 20 inches possible out of this. And this happens to be an area that we have seen 80% of flood-related damage historically in this area in the United States, along with 1/3 of flood-related deaths. So when we say you have to heed all warnings, really do so. This is a dangerous situation.
8: 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Now the latest traffic and weather together.
2: 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Traffic slowing on Remington at Main with the accident. Montgomery Road eastbound after 275, right lane taken up. And also the right lane is blocked in Beachmont at Nagel, and police are there. I'm Rick Schrempf, News Radio 700 WLW.
6: Here's the latest weather forecast from News Radio 700 WLW.
8: Chance for some showers this evening, otherwise mostly cloudy skies, which will begin to gradually clear overnight, the low down to 59. Sunny Friday, the high near 80. Mostly sunny skies Saturday, a high of 82. Still have some shower activity moving through parts of the tri-state right now, but generally light. Our current temperature, 73 degrees. A bill signed into law by Governor Mike DeWine creating a new emergency alert in Ohio when children with autism or developmental disability are reported missing. The bipartisan measure introduced by Cincinnati Cecil Thomas and Westchester's Jennifer Gross, creating the Joshua Alert. It's named to honor the memory of 6-year-old Joshua Alatif Jr., who drowned after wandering off from his home in Westchester back in November 2024. It's the same as Kentucky's Ian Alert, which went into effect almost 2 years ago. That name to remember 9-year-old Ian Susis, who had autism and was found dead in the Ohio River after he wandered off from a children's home in Covington back in 2022. The first Ian Alert going out last July. A big weekend on tap at the banks. Friday, we'll see the Juneteenth Jubilee at the National Underground Railroad Freedom Center on East Freedom Way starting in the morning. Then later in the afternoon at 3 o'clock, a viewing party in the banks for the World Cup match between the U.S. and Australia. Savannah Bananas are back at Great American Ballpark for a 3-game series against the Indianapolis Clowns. That starts Friday night. Weather looks good for both Friday and Saturday nights, but there is a chance of showers and storms for Sunday afternoon's game. Banana Ball Forecast, a service of Tom Recton Heating and Air. Do it right with Recton. Reds off tonight, and they'll open up a 3-game interleague series at the Yankees Friday night. First pitch, 7:05. The inside pitch starting our coverage at 6:05 on the big one. FIFA World Cup Group A, Czechia and South Africa played a 1-1 draw in Atlanta earlier this afternoon. Later tonight in that group, Mexico and South Korea battle for the top spot, kicking off at 9 o'clock from Guadalajara. Group B, Switzerland beating Bosnia 4-1 in Los Angeles as they currently lead the group, but Canada is looking to match what Switzerland did today, and right now, so far, so good for Canada. In Vancouver, they lead Qatar in the 33rd minute 2-0, and they look like they were going to have a penalty here for Canada. We'll see what that shows, but currently 2-0 for Canada over Qatar as they look to match Switzerland. And the final numbers on Wall Street today, the Dow up 72 points, NASDAQ up 496, and the S&P rising 80 points. Our next update is at 7 o'clock. I'm Sean Gallagher, News Radio 700 WLW.
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0: Hey, thanks for the contributions and the follow on Twitter. I'm at Lance McAllister. If you follow, thank you. If you are considering, go ahead and do it. Check it out. We've got a group of about 90,000 or so at Lance McAllister on Twitter. Also, TikTok and Instagram, and the Facebook page is always there for you. We're having a conversation right now. Lance McAllister, Sports Talk. Let me give you a couple of more headlines. Sean gave you the World Cup update. The Reds are in New York. They open a series versus the Yankees at Yankee Stadium tomorrow night. First pitch, 7:05. Inside pitch with me at 6:05. Rhett Lauder takes the ball. Today, the Reds placed Hunter Green on rehab assignment at the Arizona Complex League Reds. That's rookie ball. He will pitch tonight versus the Arizona Complex Cubs. He's slated to go three innings, around 45 pitchers or so. Pierce Johnson expected to pitch for the Bats tonight versus Gwinnett in his rehab assignment. The Reds selected the contract of catcher Will Banfield from Louisville and optioned him to Louisville, basically adding him to the 40-man roster. They sent catcher P.J. Higgins outright to Louisville. He accepted that assignment and will report to the Bats. Reds' 40-man roster is at 39. Final day of the first half drama for the Dayton Dragons in the Midwest League tonight. Dragons play a doubleheader at Peoria. Great Lakes and Lake County square off against each other in a doubleheader. Those three teams are fighting for the first half championship. The Dragons need to win two. They need to sweep the doubleheader, and Lake County must lose at least once. The Dragons have not won a first half division title since 2007. Major League Baseball today proposing an overhaul of the draft, removing high school players from the draft, making college players eligible after their sophomore year, shortening the draft from 20 rounds to 12, and cutting the bonus pool by more than 50%, according to ESPN. Major League Baseball also proposed an international draft. It would be restricted to players who are at least 18 years old as opposed to the current 16 years old. It would be 12 hard slot rounds for 360 amateur players residing outside the U.S., Canada, and Puerto Rico, according to sources. U.S. Open, Sam Stevens, your clubhouse leader, 2-under 68 today. Wyndham Clark on course leading at 9-under. I'm sorry, that'd be dramatic. 3-under through 9. 3-under through 9. Again, Sam Stevens, the clubhouse leader, at 2-under. Rory is 1 back after an opening round 69, along with 4 others in college basketball. UC and Arkansas will play multiple exhibition games against international competition as part of the 2026 Baja Mar Hoop Summer League in the Bahamas. This August, UC will play twice between August 1st and August the 6th. Those are your headlines. All right, let's springboard off of what Paul said and get into some Bengals conversation. Get you involved in it as well. Joe Burrow is always very, he's very calculated. He's very careful. He's very in touch with messaging and tone. And I want you to take a listen to two separate comments he said yesterday that have been much talked about over the last 24 hours. And then we will talk about them. First, here is Joe yesterday talking about the improvements to the roster, the depth on this roster right now, and the urgency it brings. Take a listen.
13: A lot of urgency this year, certainly. We have everything we need. We're deep at just about every single position on the team. You know, years past, you know, you wonder who's going to make the team, and it was top heavy, and you wonder about the bottom guys, and this year it's guys that were once that top level that were, you know, they're on the team for sure now.

0: about this team. I think we have guys that have been there and done that, and also guys that have had a lot of individual success and not necessarily the team success that are looking for it. Guys like Dexter and guys like Jonathan, and you know, bringing the guys like that in is that's so advantageous to a lot of different people. Young players trying to improve makes it easier for coaches. And we have so many guys with so much talent. You know, I'm just excited to put it all together.
1: Joe Burrow, yesterday, if you were listening when I asked Paul about the comments related to LSU, Paul's response was, we haven't heard that before. Joe Burrow feels it. I mean, I got to tell you, if you listen to those last 2 minutes, I don't know how you wouldn't feel it. Paul alluded to it at the end. This has to be, paraphrasing now, this has to be the best you, me, we have felt about the Bengals in May forever. Now, I know it's May and it's not week one in September. I get that. But I don't think it's a stretch to say this has been their best, most productive, most eye-opening offseason in franchise history. You don't need the outsiders to tell you that. You don't need ESPN to tell you that or talk you off of that with a narrative they've created. I mean, consider how big and bold this organization has gone. And listen to Joe assess what they did. He used the term greatness. Calculate what they did. How aggressively they did it. They break the mold and shock the world with a blockbuster. Give up the 10th pick in the draft, an unknown, for a proven commodity. And not just a proven commodity, but the quintessential interior defensive lineman in the entire NFL. I was at a Bengals luncheon earlier this week at the Montgomery Inn with a number of people from the station and those who are involved and sponsors with our Bengals coverage and those who soon will be involved with our Bengals coverage. And just the electricity and the vibe and the sense of what has started brewing this offseason with all the activity. And I said, to me, the most exciting thing was it was the decision to make this a now organization, a now football team, that in the past there would be that frustration of, why are they saving for a rainy day? It might never rain. Why are they treading so cautiously and worried about next year and the year after that and the year after that? This team has taken a big pile of chips, pushed them into the center of the table, looked at you, and said, let's go. Led by Joe Burrow saying that. This is about right now, right here, right now, starting in week one of the season, as Joe Burrow approaches age 30. It's not, well, we got to, you know, 1 foot in, 1 foot out. We got to worry about a little bit in the present, but we also got to keep in mind the future. And I'm not saying they've thrown all caution to the wind and completely, totally mortgaged the future, but they come pretty close to that in terms of being aggressive and saying, we will worry about that then. What we're going to worry about is this right here, right now. I think that's a talking point tonight. You know, I thought about this as I kind of put things together topic-wise from one night to the next. It's clearly a lot easier to invoke a reaction and a response when you're aggravated and agitated and bothered and really ticked off. And that, for a stretch, has been the Reds. And the Bengals have been the complete opposite. And I'm not pitting one against the other. I'm more or less pitting the emotions. What I'm looking for out of you now is, forget about the Reds. I'm just looking for the emotion attached to the Bengals and how you feel having heard Joe Burrow say that over the last 24 hours and use the term greatness and what Paul Daner Jr. said. Let's open up the lines. I think there should be some time spent on what the Bengals have accomplished this offseason. 513-749-7000, 1-800-THE-BIG-ONE. It's

0: Darnell Carrier Sports Talk. 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
0: Hey, coming up later in the 7 o'clock hour, we'll call it Tales from Omaha. Ever been to the College World Series? I've never been. Oh, I want to go. One more to follow up on the theme in the topic presentation, so to speak, as we grab the phones. I had Ben Baby, who covers the Bengals for ESPN, on last week, and I talked with him about all that the Bengals have taken care of this offseason. And I asked him the question simply put. I said, who are these guys? Listen to what Ben said.
23: Yeah, I'll tell you what, Lance. I think a lot of folks inside that locker room are asking as well. You know, we talked to Ja'Marr Chase last week, and he said point blank, I was not expecting this Dexter Lawrence trade to happen. And for the Bengals to go out, do what they've done, I think over the years they've made baby steps that show that, listen, we're comfortable doing something a little bit differently. But this year, I think when you look at, as the pressure continues to mount, you want to maximize, you know, the window that you have with Joe Burrow. You clearly see, you know, with Duke Tobin, Katie Blackburn, Steve Radicevich, and those folks, Trey Brown, that whole front office, what they're doing, they're trying to go out and make sure that you know, they can do whatever they can and push those chips in to get this team better. And I think it's notable that, you know, a lot of the comments that you've heard from folks this offseason have given Katie Blackburn a ton of credit. She's the one who manages the salary cap. And I think that appetite for risk is going to, you know, I think they've kind of increased that a little bit more. And, you know, we'll talk to Katie this offseason, and I think that's going to be a big question that will be asked is, you know, why has that changed so much? Because it definitely has caught the eye of players in that locker room.
0: Ben Baby, ESPN, ESPN.com last week. Let's work in you at 513-749-7000. 1-800-THE-BIG-ONE. Dayton we go. Dave, what do you say?
24: Lance, you and Joe Burrow got me fired up, and I was privileged and honored enough to be a guest at that luncheon, and I've got to relay this to everyone listening. The confidence, the fire and brimstone that Anthony Munoz gave on in the pride that he was swelling in his heart of the season's Bengals. And Solomon Wilcox,
0: yes.
24: If that was on video for the world to see, oh, my God. He was ready to suit up his jersey and block for Joe Burrow.
0: Oh, it was
24: to get
0: good.
24: A chance to come back to SoFi for redemption. This is the redemption tour, Lance.
0: Yes.
24: SoFi 2.0 unfinished business. This time, bring on, let Aaron Donald come out of retirement to do with Myles Garrett. Bring them all on. Let's get a rematch. And this time, finish the job. I want the Rams in SoFi, and let's get it done.
0: Oh, baby.
24: I'm ready to go.
0: Bye-bye,
24: Red season. Let's move on to Bengals.
0: Hey, Dave, good hearing from you. Man. Thanks, buddy. You can hear it. It was bubbling Wednesday afternoon. I mean, it was bubbling. And man, through the words of Anthony and Solomon, it was just reinforced even more. And I'll ask it again. I don't think it's a stretch. You know me, I tend to get a little excited over my skis every once in a while, but when I say this has got to be the best you've ever felt about the Bengals in June, I know the response is, well, the season hasn't started, and it's, you know, months away. But it's got to be the best offseason you can remember them executing, I would think. I mean, yeah, they had an offseason where they brought in Cheeto and Mike Hilton and Trey Hendrickson, but my goodness, this one? Let's go to Monroe. Willie, you are on 700 WLW.
1: Hey, Lance and Kenwood, how you doing tonight?
0: I'm great. How are you? What's on your mind?
1: Great. Hey, I had season tickets. I bought my first season ticket in the 81 season. I watched them go through the good and the bad, and I'll tell you, I'm almost 75 years old, almost as excited as I've ever been about this offseason.
0: Yeah. Uh-oh.
1: Yeah, there's a but here. When you cut, you know, the mandatory week off by 2 days, and you know Paul Daner Jr. said it's now going to lay on the coach's shoulders. I think we need to look into it seriously. You know, is, you know, with 2 more days have done something, we got to get excited, we got to get fire, you know, we got to get everybody ready to go.
0: And so do you think they needed those extra 2 days to do that?
1: I think if not that, just get together as a team for those 2 days. You know, go out and play cornhole or do something as a team. You know, I want more team building. I mean, they got it right now, I think, but I think they can make it better.
0: I got you. Hey, Willie, it is good hearing from you. I hope we can talk again sometime.
1: We will, buddy.
0: All right, thank you. Now, I would counter, I would defer to Zach, who clearly there is more pressure on Zach now than there has been at any point in his tenure in Cincinnati. And if Zach is deemed feeling good enough about what was accomplished and enough hay in the barn to say, guys, you get the final 2 days off, and Joe is cool with that, based on how he feels about this team, I would defer and say, okay, sounds good. Take 2 days off, and we'll see you at the end of July. Now, that's interesting. Those are two kind of different reactions on the lines, and I've taken care of everybody now, so I'm going to make a decision. Let's roll this over into the 7 o'clock hour. Let's talk some more about this. 513-749-7000, 1-800-THE-BIG-ONE. How you feel in June perhaps has no bearing on how you'll feel at 4 o'clock at the end of week one. I get that, but at this moment and after this offseason work project, The question seems pretty obvious. How do you feel? This is R&L Carrier Sports Talk, presented by Kelsey Chevrolet, 700 WLW.
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6: A new toll to try and prevent further tragedies with the 7 o'clock report on Sean Gallagher, breaking now. In Kentucky, the Ian Alert went into effect almost 2 years ago. Now, Ohio establishing its own statewide emergency alert for when a child with autism or another developmental disability is reported missing.
8: Governor Mike DeWine signed the Joshua Alert into law Thursday, creating a statewide system that allows law enforcement to quickly share information when an eligible child goes missing. The law is named after Joshua Al-Latif, a young boy with autism who died after wandering from his home in 2024. Supporters say the alert could save lives by getting critical information to the public much faster. I'm Brady Hopkins, News Radio 700 WLW.
6: Now the latest, traffic and weather together, and right now an accident has the right lane blocked, 71 north after the I-471 Liberty Street exit, stop and go from Lytle Tunnel, stop and go 75 south between Western Hills Viaduct and Fort Washington Way, accident left shoulder 75 south, this after Shepherd Lane, closed due to flooding in North Bend Lawrenceburg Road, both ways between Rosita Lane and Suspension Bridge Road.
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6: Some lingering showers this evening. Otherwise, mostly cloudy skies will gradually clear overnight. The low down to 59. Sunny Fridays, we get a chance to dry out. The high near 80. Mostly sunny Saturday. High of 82. Right now, seeing those rain shower activities mainly in northern Kentucky and Claremont County. Our current temperature is at 74 degrees. Savannah Bananas back at Great American Ballpark. They'll have a three-game series against the Indianapolis Clowns. Weather looks good for both Friday and Saturday night's games, but there could be some showers and a possible storm for Sunday afternoon's game. Banana Ball forecasts, a service of Tom Recton Heating and Air. Do it right with Recton. The National Weather Service has confirmed that an EF2 tornado touched down in southeast Indiana overnight, happening near Drewersburg in Franklin County. Surveyors were also out today near Aurora, Indiana, as well as Florence and Mason County in northern Kentucky. Severe weather scene in northern Kentucky has the Red Cross setting up a shelter for those in Williamstown who are still without power, and that could take 3 to 5 days to restore. The shelter located at Sherman Elementary in Dry Ridge. All living former presidents and other political figures in Chicago today for a ceremony to celebrate the opening of the Obama Presidential Center, which officials say will be more than just another presidential library, as it will serve as a place to bring the community together. In his speech, former President Barack Obama called for unity and decency, urging Americans to continue to engage in the political process.
5: This was not a campaign rally, but it very much had the feel of a campaign rally. And although we never heard the name Trump uttered here on this stage, there were several comments made by both First Lady Michelle and President Barack Obama that were clear rebukes of the current administration and current policies that are happening right now.
6: ABC News' Alex Perez. There were also musical acts featuring artists like Bruce Springsteen, Jennifer Hudson, Stevie Wonder, John Legend, and others. The Reds have an off night and will be in New York to start a weekend series against the Yankees Friday night. The inside pitch will start our coverage at 6:05, a 7:05 first pitch on the big one. FIFA World Cup Group A, Czechia and South Africa played a 1-1 draw in Atlanta. Later tonight, Mexico and South Korea battle for the top spot in that group, kicking off at 9 from Guadalajara. Group B, Switzerland beating Bosnia 4-1 in Los Angeles. They currently lead the group, but Canada looking to catch them as Canada leads Qatar at halftime in Vancouver, 3-0. Our next update is at 7:30. I'm Sean Gallagher, News Radio 700 WLW.
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0: keep moving. 7 o'clock hour underway. Second of three total hours to present to you tonight. And then Dan Carroll in. He'll take you 9 to midnight. By the way, I'm with Dan Carroll and Jason Williams tomorrow, 3 to 4. They're at the Holy Grail from 3 to 6, and I will join them from 3 to 4 tomorrow. I asked Dan last night when he walked in after. I said, I've never done a show with you, have I? I said, there's a lot of combinations I've done around here. I've never been a part of a show with Dan Carroll and or Jason Williams. Looking forward to that at the Holy Grail tomorrow. All right, if you missed the first hour, man, Paul Daner Jr. was on it. Fantastic Bengals conversation. He covers the Bengals for The Athletic. 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We love Modern Office Methods. My sense is, my thought is, we should continue some more Bengals conversation. Roll it over into this hour, at least for a little bit longer, with your contributions at 513-749-7000, 1-800-THE-BIG-ONE. Coming up an hour from now, I try to do this every year. Some years it doesn't work because there's not a Thursday night or a Friday leading into Father's Day weekend, but I've got the opportunity tonight, so I'll take advantage of it. We're going to do our Father's Day topic where I ask you to dig into your memories and share stories of sports moments with your dad or sports moments with your kids. Something just kind of clicked as I said it. You've got a story. Share it. I'll share some of mine coming up in the 8 o'clock hour tonight. But the Bengals offseason, I think, can be presented in the following two ways. The most excited I can recall feeling about Bengals football at this stage in June in arguably forever. I don't think there's any argument that it has been their most productive and aggressive offseason in the history of the franchise. I mentioned the execution of the blockbuster, which on its own, just that would have been something that certainly stirred up the NFL. And the Bengals did what? The Bengals traded the 10th pick in the draft to get Dexter Lawrence, the big man in the middle, to the force multiplier. Are you kidding me? The Bengals? But it wasn't just that. They revamped and stacked that defensive line. They add free agent signings like Boye Mafe and Jonathan Allen, and they doubled down on that defensive line. They draft the SEC Player of the Year in Cassius Howell. And if it were just that, you're thinking, all right, they got a better offensive line, but what about the back end? They went ahead, you know, you could have argued, well, the pressure and what they'll get up front is going to make their back end issues a little bit less than what they were. The back end will be better. They went and rebuilt the secondary. They added elite tacklers. They added the best safety on the free agent market in Brian Cook. They added the versatile Kyle Duggar. They drafted a long and lanky corner in Takario Davis. And they still weren't done. I go back to what Dan Horde said when he joined me last week here on Sports Talk. I asked him about everything that the Bengals have done and to assess it. Here's the voice of the Bengals. Dan, I started jotting down on a piece of paper today, the offseason, from the draft to the free agent signings, and you look at the list when it's done and the boxes that are checked by this organization, pretty dang impressive.
1: Yeah, they did everything that Joe Burrow was hoping they would do when he spoke late last season about needing to change the way they were doing business because things had not been working for the last few years. They responded. I think it was Al Golden in a news conference that said people challenged the front office to spend their available cap space, and boy, did they. So with the free agents that they signed and then obviously the big trade for Dexter Lawrence, I think the defense has improved enough where, again, I do honestly believe that the Bengals are a legitimate Super Bowl contender.
0: You mentioned Al Golden. I believe your plan was to speak with him today. Did that happen, and do you have a nugget you pulled away from that conversation?
1: I did sit down with Al for an extensive one-on-one interview today. He did give me an interesting nugget about this year's draft. So on day three of the draft, you may remember that the Bengals made a trade where they moved back 18 spots in the fourth round in order to move up 59 spots later from the sixth round to the fourth round. They used those picks on Connor Liu and Colby Young. Al said today those were the top two players on the Bengals' day three draft board. So they got Connor Liu with the 28th pick of the fourth round. They got Colby with the 40th pick of the fourth round. That included extra picks. So If those two guys were the top two names on their board on day three and they got them at 28 and 40, that's pretty good.
0: Not bad at all. Allen and the organization as a whole seems a lot more comfortable with the linebacker position than maybe some on the outside. Is that fair to say?
1: It's certainly true of Al. He expressed a lot of confidence in Barrett Carter and Demetrius Knight today, talking about how much that they've grown, how much more comfortable they appear to be, how they're communicating a lot better at practice than they did certainly at this stage last year and even late in the season. So all of that is good. He also agreed with an analyst that I talked to recently that said linebackers as a position group improve more from year one to year two than any other position group, which I thought was interesting. And Al agreed with that assessment.
0: Brian Cook, you spoke with him recently, and I got to tell you, it like came, jumped through the screen, the power and connection he has to this city and the meaning to be able to reconnect to this city. It's something real, isn't it, Dan?
1: It is. And keep in mind, this is the second time that he's come home. So he did it as a college player. He started his college career at Howard University, transferred to Cincinnati, and then his success as a Bearcat turned him into a second round draft pick and a highly coveted free agent. And he got that experience then of what it's like to play in front of friends and family, and loved it and thrived. So when he had the choice as to whether he wanted to do it again, he hoped that the Bengals would make him a competitive offer. And as soon as they did, he pounced on it. So he loves being back home. He's very close to his family. And I don't know if you saw the clip or not, but I asked him, I said, you were part of two Super Bowl parades in Kansas City. What would it mean to you to have a Super Bowl parade in your hometown? He legitimately got choked up.
0: Yeah.
1: I mean, his eyes started to water a tiny bit. He kind of had a catch in his voice. And I thought that was really cool.
0: Tim Crumry was at practice earlier this week. I imagine he's got to be a little bit fired up about how this defensive line is stacked right now.
1: It was fun to see him interact with Dexter Lawrence, because Tim Crumry is the best nose tackle they've ever had. And maybe Dexter Lawrence will top him by the time his Bengals tenure is finished. But they seem to have a great connection. I think guys that play that position probably do, because it's a hard one to play. But I thought it was great after practice to see Tim talking to all of the defensive tackles, giving them hands-on instruction, particularly Landon Robinson, the rookie out of Navy. And then when I talked to Tim about it afterward, he said that those guys sought him out. That was not him approaching them as the veteran Ring of Honor guy saying, hey, let me give you some advice. He said that they basically asked him for some pointers, and he was happy to give them.
0: Dan Horde, voice of the Bengals on Sports Talk, with continuing reaction to the offseason that has been for the Bengals. Let's head back out to the phones in Indiana we go. Hey, Mike, welcome to Sports Talk.
2: Hey, Lance, how you doing tonight?
0: I'm great. How about you? What's on your mind?
2: Well, a couple things is that I know the media likes to promote the Bengals, and a lot of people are anxious about the free agents, but there's a reason why I think the Giants and all these other guys got rid of, like, Dexter Lawrence and all that. Like, I think he was at one time over 400 pounds when he was with the Giants. And then, you know, with a half of a sack and he wanted more money, I think that's one of the reasons why they let him go, is because they thought that was outrageous. Like, no way we can do that. And I think with the analytics number-wise, they said outside of the starters for the Bengals, offensively and defensively, they are below-average football players for that. What do you think about that?
0: I don't agree with anything you just said. I'm frankly a little bit shocked that somebody actually picked up the phone and formulated that as the reaction to the Bengals offseason. Hello? I think that's a troll job. I don't even believe that he would believe what he just said. But, you know, it's part of what comes with this. We'll take our next time out. When we come back, Zach will wrap up this part of things. We'll transition a little bit into the College World Series. Zach will answer why he called camp 2 days early and the impact of the caller's last mention of Dexter Lawrence on this football team. That is next. Arnell Carrier Sports Talk, presented by Kelsey Chevrolet 700 WLW.
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0: 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I'm Lance McAllister. Shout out to Maysville, Kentucky. 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So thank you. It means a lot. 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Let's wrap up what has been a fairly productive first 90 minutes of Bengals conversation. Zach Taylor was asked yesterday, you know, the decision. He said, guys, that's enough. We're good. You're done. No practice yesterday, no practice today. See you at the end of July when training camp starts. Here's Zach on the decision to call off minicamp early.
15: That was a decision I made last week, really. We gotten everything we wanted to get done. We got all the installs in. I thought the guys did a great job getting the work in the field over the, you know, since really late April when we started meeting and lifting, and then all the field work we've done in May and June. We accomplished everything we set out to accomplish. I thought the coaches have utilized every minute we're on the field. I thought they did a great job with the practice plans and the reps. So I just felt like we were in a good space and ended on a high note. Let these guys come back in late July.
0: Zach Taylor yesterday addressing the media after addressing the team and saying, go home. Job well done. I love this question and I love this answer. Jeremy Ralph, Fox 19, to Zach about getting this team back to a Super Bowl after 3 years of missing the playoffs and the time and effort put into that and the thought involved in that. Listen to this exchange, Jeremy Ralph to Zach Taylor.
16: Zach, you have to be so focused, I know, on the daily grind and focused on everything you have to do. But how much do you just feel yourself thinking, I want to get this team back to greatness again? Like, how often does that go through your mind?
15: Constantly. I mean, you really have no idea. It's constant. It's the second you wake up in the morning, I turn the shower on. All I think about when I'm in the shower is what this team, what we want for this team next year. And I have to keep notes on my phone of things I want to tweak about the schedule. And so it's a constant. I mean, I spend time with my family. I think I do a good job separating that, you know, when I'm with them. But I think if you were in my brain, it's just a constant thought that's going on things that we got to do, things we got to tweak, where we need to be. So, yeah, it's that's our expectation is to be great and play for games that are really meaningful at the end of the year. We haven't done that recently, and we know what it looks like and feels like. That's the good news. And I think we got a lot of guys that understand that as well and this coaching staff that understands it, and we're going to do everything we can to get there.
0: Constant thought, even in the shower, said Zach. I like that. The last caller had cast dispersions, doubts, criticism towards Dexter Lawrence and the Giants wanting to get rid of him. I can't tell you what happened in New York, nor do I care at this point. I think what has come out of his arrival here from Zach saying very early on, he was shocked at how Dexter Lawrence stuck around. It wasn't come in, sign name on bottom line, and I'll see you when training camp starts. It was arrive, sign the paper, and say, let's get to work, and was in the weight room that afternoon and has been working and connecting with his teammates along the way. Here's Zach on the importance of Dexter Lawrence, his leadership, and being around this defense so far. Take a listen.
15: So it's just really good to have veteran leadership like that, that's been in the building, been around, has experienced a lot of things over the 7 years he's been in the league that he can bring to the table, along with a lot of those other vets that we've signed and acquired and brought in. And so I just think that the leadership on that side of the ball has really expanded amongst the amount of players that we have. I think you'll see big jumps from some of the guys that have been here in the program for the last couple of years. And so I'm really pleased with the direction that leadership is going on defense right now.
17: Does it take long for free agents for you to notice the leadership?
15: Not this group. Yeah. Not this group. They're not bashful about it. They know what they want, and they know how to get there, and they know what they need from their teammates. And so I think there is a humbleness from this group, but there's also I'm not waiting around to feel my way through this before I start speaking. They've done a really good job of saying what needs to be said because they're confident in how they go about their business, the work they put in. And so it's just been really great for me as a head coach to be able to see those guys come in and act that way.
0: Zach, yesterday, and one more related to Dexter Lawrence. And we know the size, the strength, the physicality, what that means in the middle of that line will mean for the interior of the defensive line. But there's more than just the physical aspect of what he brings. Zach, on that.
15: Kind of lost with the physical talent that they both bring is the above the neck. The alignments they see in the backfield, the weight on the guard's hands, how the center's holding the ball, all that kind of stuff they've seen over the course of their career, that is a learning process. You don't just walk in the league and know that. Some guys maybe coming from college have a little bit of a head up there, but I think that those guys just understand the nuances that us coaches spend a lot of time studying and understanding because we've been in the profession for so long. So those two, along with BJ and TJ in the middle, there's so much veteran knowledge there that they utilize to put themselves in the best position, and they can communicate to those around them so those guys can play even faster because they know what's coming.
0: All right, Zach Taylor, let's put the cap on that midway point of the show. Perfect transition point. How about that first half of the show? Paul Daner Jr., Joe Burrow, Zach Taylor, Dan Horde, Ben Baby. When we come back, I'm going in search. I'm looking for someone who's been to the College World Series. It remains unchecked on my bucket list. I watch it every year. I marvel at it every year. And every year I find myself saying, I've got to get to Omaha to see the College World Series one year. Unchecked on my bucket list. I wonder what it was like if you went. That is ahead at 513-749-7000, 1-800-THE-BIG-ONE, Arnell Carrier Sports Talk, presented by Kelsey Chevrolet, 700 WLW.
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18: Bipartisan pushback scene with the 7:30 report. I'm Sean Gallagher, breaking now. Mixed reactions have been seen after President Trump signed the Memorandum of Understanding between the U.S. and Iran Wednesday night. Trump defending it, but lawmakers in both parties are raising questions about the terms of that deal. This including the U.S. agreeing to release billions of dollars in frozen assets to Iran and lifting sanctions.
19: There's actually bipartisan concern that this deal gives a lot of wins to Iran. In fact, this is not a final agreement even. This is a framework of a deal that gives 60 days to hammer out that final agreement. And when it comes to what Iran gets from this, the U.S. will lift that naval blockade, allow Iran to immediately resume selling oil, which is a big win for Iran because that lifts major economic pressure from Iran.
18: ABC News senior White House correspondent Selena Wang. Now the latest, traffic and weather together. Accident clear to 75 West at I-74. Accident still reported on the left shoulder right now, 75 South after Shepherd Lane.
3: Here is the latest weather forecast from News Radio 700 WLW.
18: A chance of a stray shower this evening, otherwise mostly cloudy tonight, and clouds will gradually clear through the overnight, low down to 59. Sunny Friday, high near 80, mostly sunny Saturday, high of 82. Right now, that rain mainly being seen on radar in northern Kentucky, also southern parts of Claremont County into parts of Brown County. Our current temperature is coming in at 74 degrees. Governor Mike DeWine today signed a bill that establishes a statewide emergency alert system when a child with autism or developmental disabilities reported missing in Ohio. Similar to Kentucky's Ian Law, the legislation introduced by State Representative Cecil Thomas of Cincinnati and State Representative Jennifer Gross of Westchester brings the creation of Joshua's Law, named to a Joshua Alert, which is named to remember Joshua Alatif Jr., who drowned after he was reported missing from his home in Westchester back in November 2024. A lot happening at the banks this weekend.
20: Tracy Schwegman with the Banks Entertainment District expects 40 to 50,000 people a day here. There's the Juneteenth celebration, World Cup soccer on the bank's big screen, and the Savannah Bananas at Great American Ballpark. She recommends having a plan for parking and navigation before pulling out of the driveway, and come early. 21 and older ID checkpoints will be up at 10 o'clock both Friday and Saturday nights. From the banks, Matt Reese, News Radio 700 WLW.
18: Reds are off tonight. They open up an interleague series in New York against the Yankees Friday night, 7:05 first pitch. Our coverage begins at 6:05 with the inside pitch. FIFA World Cup Group A, Czechia and South Africa played a 1-1 draw in Atlanta. Later tonight, Mexico and South Korea look to take the top spot in the group going into the third round of matches in the group. Kickoff at 9 o'clock from Guadalajara. Group B, Switzerland beat Bosnia 4-1 in Los Angeles today. They're now in the lead in the group, but that could change here if Canada hangs on and as they lead Qatar 4-0 in the 72nd minute in Vancouver. Our next update is at 8 o'clock. I'm Sean Gallagher, News Radio 700. WLW.
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0: .738 700 WLW. We are cruising through a Thursday night. Looking forward to the 8 o'clock hour in our annual Father's Day topic. If you've got a memory, a story, a moment, sports related that you shared with your dad or have shared with your kids, do tell. Coming up in the 8 o'clock hour. By the way, there is a Twitter follow I would recommend that I've followed for a while, and I'm just fascinated by the perspective he lends. And he's a guy, if you remember his time as manager of the Pirates, it was rather infuriating sometimes with the way the Pirates approached Reds games and hit batters, it seemed. But Clint Hurdle, longtime major league manager, spent 10 years in the big leagues, is on Twitter at Clint Hurdle 13. And I noticed a tweet last night, and it included him on the cover of Sports Illustrated back in 19, it was either 78 or 79, before his rookie season. And Clint Hurdle was a first-round pick, the ninth pick overall in the draft. There was a lot of hype and hoopla surrounding him. Sports Illustrated put him on the cover. This year's phenom, Kansas City's Clint Hurdle. And Clint last night in a tweet said the following: "I was on the cover of Sports Illustrated at 20 years old, before I played a full season in the big leagues. I walked into my local 7-Eleven one morning, put a honey bun and a quart of milk on the counter, looked down, and saw my own face staring back at me on the cover of Sports Illustrated. I walked out with buying either one. What followed was 10 years of trying to live up to something I hadn't earned yet. I wanted to please everybody in the stadium, make every scout right, justify the cover. Turns out that's the fastest way to please nobody, including yourself." And he concluded the tweet by saying, "By the time I became a manager, there wasn't much a player could bring into my office that I hadn't already walked through myself." Clint Hurdle on Twitter. Tremendous follow. Let's do your Reds injury report. Time to catch up with the O'Connor, Ochani, and Levy injury report. 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Let's see. Hunter Green placed on his rehab assignment tonight. He will pitch in rookie ball in Arizona in the Arizona Complex League. He's scheduled, that's a 9 o'clock start, to go against the Cubs rookie ball team. Three innings, neighborhood of three innings, around 45 to 50 pitches. Assuming he wakes up feeling good tomorrow, I think he would be assigned to Louisville to make his next start early next week. Pierce Johnson, coming back from the elbow discomfort, is scheduled to pitch tonight. In fact, I should double-check that Louisville bats batting order. Postponed. The bats were postponed, so there will be no rehab appearance by Pierce Johnson tonight. So cross that off. Ellie will begin his rehab assignment tomorrow for Triple A Louisville, playing at Gwinnett. I assume weather pending. I think he's scheduled to go five innings tomorrow. Saturday he'll do it again. I can't remember. I think it's DH on Saturday, and then Sunday play nine innings in the field. Then Monday off, and activated Tuesday, knock on wood, against the Milwaukee Brewers. That would be game two of that series. That is your O'Connor, Ochani, and Levy injury report. Attorneys you know, attorneys you trust, visit OAL-law.com. One other note before I get into this College World Series: UC basketball announcing today that they will play a multiple exhibition games against

0: to Michigan in 1947 and then moved to Omaha and has been there ever since for the longest time at Rosenblatt Stadium from 1950 until through 2010. And then they moved just a short distance away and built a new stadium, the Charles Schwab Field in Omaha. But man, by all accounts and the people I've talked to, it is just one of those events that the city embraces every June. There's an old market district and they have interactive block parties and there's tailgating and it's just one big giant baseball celebration and party of college baseball. There's traditions. They swap the commemorative pins of each of the teams in the College World Series. There's, I guess, a world famous Jell-O shot at Rocco's Pizza and Cantina, which is right across from the ballpark, that is recommended and part of a bucket list. There's a fan fest every year. There's a steakhouse called the Drover, which is supposed to be excellent. USC has won 12, the most ever. LSU has won 8, and Texas has won 6. And I was thinking about the players that people have seen at that College World Series over the years. And I saw a list of the all-time College World Series team, and this list was touting as the greatest College World Series performer of all time, Dave Winfield, who played for the Minnesota Golden Gophers and was drafted with three different leagues, NFL, NBA, and Major League Baseball, if I remember correctly. Bob Horner with Arizona State went to the College World Series. That legendary 1985 Mississippi State team with, hard to comprehend, Will Clark and Jeff Brantley and Bobby Figpin and Rafael Palmeiro. Man, Robin Ventura really made a name for himself his final year at Oklahoma State, hitting in 58 consecutive games, and that Oklahoma State team went to the College World Series. Paul Skeens, just a couple of years ago in the College World Series. Barry Bonds in Arizona State, Roger Clemens in Texas, Calvin Schiraldi, I think, on that same team with Roger Clemens. Frank Thomas took Auburn to the College World Series. Fred Lynn, one of the many USC teams to the World Series. Brandon Larson, the Reds' first-round pick in 1997, took LSU to the College World Series. I will never forget in 97 being in the room when the Reds introduced Brandon Larson. He was with his agent, Scott Boros, and there was so much hype and the expectations and the anticipation, and Brandon Larson just never was able to translate it into Major League Baseball. Todd Walker, who was a Red for for more than 1 year, at least 1 year as a second baseman, was a part of the LSU team in 93 that won the College World Series. But I have never been. It remains unchecked. If you've been, man, I envy you, because it looks, and especially at night, that place just pops. Still ahead, something said last night that people are still talking about today because they tell me they'd like the Reds to say it. Ooh, how about that for a tease? That is next, plus more of your calls. It's R&L Carrier Sports Talk, presented by Kelsey Chevrolet, 700 WLW.
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18: Man, oh man, flying down the stretch, about to put the 7 o'clock hour in the books. Can't wait for the 8 o'clock hour. Topic to follow. Let's track the machine. 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They hop to it. 50 years ago tonight, it was the start of a showdown weekend series involving the two teams with the best record in baseball, Reds-Phillies. Friday night kickoff to the three-game set at the Vet. It was Jack Billingham versus Jim Lomborg. The Reds got to two in the first on a Griffey RBI single, but the Phillies knocked Billingham out by the fifth inning. A Mike Schmidt home run made it 6-2. The Reds would try to rally back. George Foster hit a homer in the seventh. He hit a homer in the ninth. With one out, Johnny Bench reached on a Mike Schmidt error. Joe Morgan, who didn't start the game, it was Doug Flynn who started. Joe Morgan pinch ran for Johnny Bench as the tying run, but with two outs, Cesar Geronimo flew out, and that was your ball game in the showdown series round one. Game one went to the Phillies 6-5. Cesar Geronimo had three hits. Dave Cash had three hits. There were 50,653 on hand. The Reds with the loss saw their record drop to 39-24. They had a 2.5 game lead over the Dodgers. The Phillies with the win moved to 42-17. 42-17 by far. They had three more wins than anybody else in baseball at that point. That was 50 years ago tonight. Tracking the Machine, presented by Brandstetter's Kangaroo. All right, it is rarely I play something on this show that gets as much reaction as last night's audio that I played, and I think it's worth revisiting. I didn't even plan to do it last night. It just turned out we couldn't hook up with a guest, and I had a free segment to play with, and I thought, well, I'll set it up for last night to kind of lead into tonight. And it's a comment that was made by Sam Kennedy, the president and CEO of the Boston Red Sox. Red Sox have had a miserable season, really disappointing season, high expectations, miserable season to this point, fire their manager early on. I want you to take a listen to what he said on WEEI radio in Boston last week. And if I had a dollar for everybody who reached out to me in some way, shape, or form since last night when I played it and said, I would love for someone, anyone from the Reds organization to say something like that publicly, I would have a big stack of dollar bills. This is the president and CEO of the Red Sox, Sam Kennedy, last week, WEEI radio. Take a listen.
19: It's important here at the outset, Greg, just to acknowledge before we get into all that, just how embarrassing and unacceptable, maddening, frustrating, whatever words you want to use, the past 2.5 months have been. There's no way to sugarcoat it. It's been awful, especially when you consider the stated goal of building upon what happened last season. So I just, you know, before getting involved in terms of the day-to-day of the club, taking a step back, zooming out, it's been incredibly frustrating. And I just want to acknowledge that right at the outset. And it's on all of us. We have to get better. And I just wanted to say that.
20: Sam, let me just follow up then. I'm imagining, sure. I'm guessing that John Henry is pissed.
19: Of course. I mean, we all are. Everybody, John Henry, Tom Werner, myself, Craig Breslow, the whole group. It's been maddening and you know, just day in and day out. We're all frustrated. Our fans have got to be livid. We're just not where we expected to be. We have to own that. We're not pretending otherwise. We all watch the same games. We're at every game. We watch every pitch of every game on the road. We've seen the same inconsistencies. We've seen lack of performance, and that's on us. And we just we gotta grind through it. We have to get better. But yeah, we're all incredibly upset and frustrated with where we are.
18: That was last week. Sam Kennedy, president and CEO of the Boston Red Sox. Wouldn't you like somebody from this organization to utter those words? For a team whose rally cry from its manager in spring training, Goodyear, was, it's time. I think the frustrating thing is it appears this organization is way too accepting of things. They don't seem bothered by the failure. And that, man, that bugs me. It really bugs me. We put 2 hours in the books, 8 o'clock hour. Join me. This is set up as a caller-specific topic. We try to do it every year. It's our Father's Day topic. What I'm looking for is let's share stories and memories and moments. You and your dad related to sports, you and your kids related to sports. Something just pop into your head? Let's share those. 513-749-7000, 1-800-THE-BIG-ONE. We'll also go down on the farm, the developing situation with the Dayton Dragons. They need to take care of business and need help tonight to make the playoffs as a first-half champion. We'll update that. We'll go back in time, figure out what happened on this date in Reds history. But when we begin the 8 o'clock hour, we begin by taking a trip back in time in honor of Father's Day weekend to remember those moments of you and your dad in sports or you and your kids in sports. After we check news, R&L Carrier Sports Talk, presented by Kelsey Chevrolet, 700 WLW.
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21: A new type of mobile alert in the Buckeye State. With the 8 o'clock report, I'm Sean Gallagher, breaking now. In Kentucky, the Ian alert went into effect almost 2 years ago. Now, Ohio establishing its own statewide emergency alert for when a child with autism or another developmental disability is reported missing.
22: Governor Mike DeWine signed the Joshua alert into law Thursday, creating a statewide system that allows law enforcement to quickly share information when an eligible child goes missing. The law is named after Joshua Al-Latif, a young boy with autism who died after wandering from his home in 2024. Supporters say the alert could save lives by getting critical information to the public much faster. I'm Brady Hopkins, News Radio 700 WLW.
21: The bipartisan measure was introduced in the Ohio House by State Representative Cecil Thomas of Cincinnati and State Representative Jennifer Gross of Westchester. Now the latest traffic and weather together, taking a look at the major interstates and highways right now. Reports of an accident left shoulder still, 71 South after Shepherd Lane. Meanwhile, an accident reported Madison Road at Red Bank Expressway.
23: Now the latest forecast from the Jake Sweeney Chevrolet Weather Center. 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
21: Still a chance for some showers moving through tonight. Otherwise, we'll see mostly cloudy skies, gradually becoming clear through the overnight. The low down to 59, sunny Friday, high near 80. Saturday, mostly sunny, high of 82. And radar right now is showing those rain shower activities more off to the east in Brown and Adams counties. The rest of us even seeing a fair sky. Some of us even some sunshine. Our current temperature, 74 degrees. Savannah Bananas are back at Great American Ballpark. They have a 3-game series against the Indianapolis Clowns this weekend. Weather looking good for both Friday and Saturday nights, but a chance of showers and storms on Sunday afternoon. Banana Ball Forecast, a service of Tom Recton Heating and Air. Do it right with Recton. The National Weather Service confirming that an EF2 tornado did touch down in southeast Indiana overnight. A severe weather moved through. They say this happened near Drewersburg in Franklin County. Surveys were also conducted near Aurora, Indiana, as well as Florence and Mason County in northern Kentucky today. It was a party like New York has never seen before, and one that was 5 decades in the making. New York City turning out to celebrate the Knicks' first championship in over a half and in 53 years.
24: In New York City, pure joy. An estimated 2 million people pouring into Lower Manhattan exalting the Knicks.
25: Let's go Knicks! Let's go Knicks!
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26: This is history. How can't you not be a part of this? This is history right now.
24: They came in packed subway cars or on foot over the Brooklyn Bridge. A crush of blue and orange clad revelers shutting the streets for hours.
21: ABC News' Aaron Katursky. Reds off tonight. They'll open up a 3-game interleague series Friday night at the Yankees. First pitch 7:05. Inside pitch. We'll start our coverage at 6:05 on the Big One. FIFA World Cup Group A action. Czechia and South Africa playing to a 1-1 draw in Atlanta earlier this afternoon. Later tonight, Mexico and South Korea battle for the top spot in the group when they kick off at 9 from Guadalajara. Group B, Switzerland beat Bosnia 4-1 in Los Angeles, and Canada has just routed Qatar 6-0 in Vancouver. They now lead the group on goal differential. 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